0: the area to mend these flames.
1: No deaths reported from the fires. Officials say at least one of them was sparked by lightning. Washington under a state of emergency. At least 14 people are dead in northwest Pakistan, five of them reported to be police officers, after a suicide bomber struck an anti-military rally. More than two dozen were hurt. 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
14: Gunfire, a response, and an investigation. I'm Jake McDaniel. Here's what's trending this hour. IMPD looking into a shooting that killed someone Sunday morning around 6:30. The cops got to North Emerson Avenue, not too far from Cecina Memorial High School. That's where they found that person with a gunshot wound, and he died at the scene. People gathered at Holland Park and Fishers for a protest, countering a mass deportation rally Saturday, where former Border Patrol Commander Greg Bovino was set to speak. Tracy Richardson lives in Hamilton County, and she says outside groups shouldn't be in her city.
15: This is the people that we have welcomed into our community, and they are coming in and trying to push their agenda, and I don't agree, and I needed to step up.
14: Organizers say immigrants make Fishers strong, and they'll stand up to anyone making their neighbors feel unsafe. Nearly 150 years is how long an Indianapolis man is getting behind bars for a fatal shooting last summer. Here's Jarrett Lewis.
16: Clarence White getting convicted of murder, three counts of attempted murder, and unlawful possession by a serious violent felon after he shot and killed his girlfriend and then shot and injured another man in the chest last summer. The Marion County Prosecutor's Office recently announced the sentencing for White after his jury trial ended in June. Police say White killed Kia Robinson at her apartment in Indy in June of 2025. Jarrett Lewis, 93 WIBC Mobile News.
14: And JJ's Crumbtown Tavern in North Liberty celebrated the grand opening of its new outdoor volleyball courts. Neighbors wanted more activities, which is why the tavern built the courts. I'm Jake McDaniel, on the level, on the go, and on WIBC.com. And now here's the forecast from the American Standard Cooling Weather Center.
17: Some fog early in the morning on Monday. Then we're going to set ourselves up for a beautiful day. Clearing skies, lots of sunshine, temperatures in the low to mid 80s. From the Fox 59 Weather Center, I'm Fox 59 meteorologist Ethan Rosick.
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0: Hi, I'm Lisa Prather, and welcome to The Voice of Health with our host, Dr. Robert Prather of Holistic Integration, where lives are changed every day through the natural approach to healthcare.
1: Today, we're doing our structural show with Dr. Dodge and Megan, and we're going to talk today about cupping and also about the shoulder and how we treat the shoulder and our success rate here at Holistic Integration. So we're really glad, again, to have Dr. Dodge and Megan, who head up our structural side of Holistic Integration. So, Megan, why don't we start with cupping? What is cupping?
2: So have you seen those weird marks on athletes' bodies, yeah. The round circles?
3: Look like they were attacked by an octopus.
2: Yeah. So those are cupping marks. They look like bruises, but they're different than bruises. And so cupping is also called myofascial decompression. So decompressing the muscle and the fascia, which is that covering of the muscle. And it involves placing cups of various materials. They can be glass, plastic, ceramic, bamboo, silicone, on the skin to create a suction and draw the skin tissue up into the cup.
3: Megan, what kind do we use?
2: We use plastic.
3: Okay.
2: Mm-hmm. Cupping is not something that's new. It was actually traced back to Egyptian times, and it was well known in Chinese and Middle Eastern cultures. But it was described in one of the oldest medical textbooks ever found, which was written in 1550 BC in ancient Egypt. So it's been around a long time. Back then, they used glass cups or horns, whatever they had laying around, to create a suction on the body to suck out toxins. And then over time, we kind of evolved to using plastic and silicone and those kind of materials. I was at a conference this weekend, and there was a girl from Poland, and she said that since she was little, they were using cups in Poland for bronchitis and lung problems to try to like draw out toxins from viruses and bacteria and that sort of thing. So I thought that was interesting.
1: I remember the first time I saw those marks, it was Michael Phelps, the swimmer,
3: yeah,
1: in the Olympics. Yeah. Yeah, those big round, they look like big hickeys.
3: Mm-hmm. Exactly. I wasn't going to use that one.
1: So Megan, how does cupping work?
2: So again, the cups are placed on the skin and then you use a pump. If it's a plastic cup, you use a pump to create a negative vacuum pressure that pulls the skin tissue up into the cup. You then leave the cups on for a period of time, and what it does is it draws out toxins to the surface of the skin, which include things like uric acid that are in there from damaged muscle cells. Also, it decompresses the myofascia, it hydrates it. It improves blood flow and lymphatic flow to whatever area you're treating. It's good for scar tissue adhesions and muscle tension and tightness. So it helps to improve range of motion because you're decompressing that muscle and fascia, that whole area. And so when you do that, then you have improved range of motion of the joint.
1: I like that term, like myofascial decompression. I didn't know that was another term, you know, for cupping. Mm-hmm. Why do you think they use that term, myofascial decompression?
2: Well, when you're creating that negative pressure vacuum and lifting the skin up, you're also creating room in that whole area beneath the skin, between the muscle and the fascia. So you're kind of like, I would say, pulling apart that area to decompress so that blood flow can get in there, lymphatic flow can get in there.
3: So as the muscles get tight or the fascia either is tight or folded over on itself, this sort of thing will pull that apart, for lack of a better word.
2: Exactly. Yeah, it's just reducing tissue congestion in the area, basically.
1: Now, are there different kinds of cupping?
2: Yeah, so here we do dry cupping, mainly dry static cupping, which is we use plastic cups and a pump and create the negative vacuum. Cups are left on for 5 to 15 minutes, depending on the condition. I'm putting the cups where there's an issue with the myofascia, basically. If there's a muscle trigger point, that's where a cup's going to go. There's a super tight area, that's where I put the cups. And then I let them sit, come back in, and take them off. So that's dry static cupping. I also do some dynamic cupping here. So with that, you would put oil on the skin and move the cups around like a massage. So I frequently do that prior to the static cupping, just to warm the tissue up before decompressing it.
3: You know, in the past, I would only get a massage after having cupping done, and they would do the static cupping on my upper back and lower back. And at the time, my head was shaved, and they would do dynamic cupping on the back of my head. And it was amazing.
2: There's also what's called flash cupping, which is another form of dry cupping where you repeatedly suck the skin tissue in and let it go, and then suck it in and let it go. And then there's wet cupping, which we do not perform here. It is performed, you create a mild suction, and then the practitioner removes the cup and creates tiny little marks with a small scalpel on that area of the skin, and then they pump the cup back up again to draw blood into the cup.
1: So here at Holistic Integration, we do the dry static cupping. So both dry dynamic and dry static cupping. So Megan, how long is a cupping treatment and is it painful?
2: So a treatment in total takes about 20 minutes. The cups are left on for 5 to 15 minutes, but I might do some dynamic cupping beforehand for 5 minutes before I do the static cupping. There's no pain. There should be no pain with the cups. I always ask for feedback as I'm pumping them up to make sure I'm not pumping them too tight and they're uncomfortable. But there is a tightness sensation when you have the cups on. And then the weird thing is after about 5 minutes, that feeling of tightness goes away, and that's because the muscle is starting to relax. The only thing you really should avoid doing after a cupping session is lifting weights, and you want to make sure you're really drinking plenty of water afterwards.
1: So why are there bruises that occur with cupping?
2: So they're actually not bruises. They just look similar to bruises. Cupping marks are just the body's natural response to debris being released from the muscle and tissue during the negative pressure action that the cups are creating. The marks just indicate that foreign substances are being released to the surface, and those could include waste products, old blood, or medications. The cupping marks are not painful at all, and they'll fade away either in a couple of days, but up to about a week. Bruises, on the other hand, do hurt to touch, and they're caused from tissue trauma. And bruises also will change shape over time, and the cupping marks never change shape. They keep their round appearance the whole time.
3: So going back to something that Lisa said at the very beginning, so in a way, hickeys are cupping marks because it's creating a negative pressure. And we can say that kind of tongue-in-cheek, but yeah, in reality, you know, it's the same thing. But the cupping marks, if you have too much of that suction, then it can bruise. And that's why you always ask for the feedback to make sure that people aren't getting hurt during the process.
2: That's enough of talking about hickeys with Dr. Dodge.
1: So what do the bruises mean?
2: So the bruises are varying colors. So it can go from no redness at all with the color, so completely white, and that would mean that there's a lack of blood flow and function in the area. A light pink color is a good thing. It means that the tissue has adequate circulation and is healthy. A bright, fresh red color means that there has been a recent injury in the area. Sometimes you'll see lots of water droplets on the skin under a cup. And so that kind of tells me there's excess dampness in that area and there's a problem with the lymphatic flow. The darker the area, the more toxins that were accumulated in that area. And also there's blood stagnation and reduced blood oxygenation in that area. In general, what you should see is that over time, as you perform cupping sessions, the tissue mark should be lighter and lighter. So our goal is to just have that light pink shade.
1: And you were saying, you know, after you do a cupping session, do you see exactly, so you know, you're kind of evaluating by how they responded, how those bruises look like?
2: Yeah, it gives us a really good clue of what's going on in the area. Sometimes you'll even get like a really dark purple color, and that just means that that tissue is just not getting enough nutrients at all. So yeah, it gives us a good idea of what's going on, and then we can collaborate too with other disciplines here, which is the nice thing about working here, and kind of see where a patient might need some supplementation for nutrition, or maybe they need to see Dr. Dodge to get the joint moving. So yeah.
1: And then what conditions is cupping good for?
2: Well, really any kind of pain. Pain anywhere that you can put a cup. Scar tissue, tendonitis, arthritis, tight muscles, anywhere where you have a reduction in range of motion of the joint.
1: And then who should not get cupping?
2: People that are on blood thinners, people that they have a blood clotting disorder or hemophilia, children under the age of 4 shouldn't get cupping. Patients with really thin skin, it's also not a good idea. Should not be performed over a sunburn or any kind of, sunburn or any kind of ulcer or wound. Also, you have to watch patients that have psoriasis because they'll have kind of open wound areas, so you shouldn't perform cupping on those areas. Also, anywhere with active infection, it's not a good idea because you can spread infection. Epilepsy, also not a good idea. Patients with dementia, it's not a good idea because you need that feedback from the patient to know if the cups are too tight.
3: And it could be very confusing what's going on if they've
2: exactly,
3: never had
2: yeah.
3: it before.
2: And then any kind of organ failure, it's also contraindicated for, especially heart and kidney.
1: You know, and as you've been doing cupping here at Holistic Integration, what kind of results have you seen with your patients?
2: The main thing I hear is that after the cups have been on for about 5 minutes, they just say they relax into it. So mainly for me, it's muscle relaxation, which in turn helps with pain and range of motion.
1: Wonderful. Well, thank you, Megan, for talking about cupping. I know it's a big interest of people and something that we do here at Holistic Integration. So thank you. Now, when we come back, we're going to be talking about with Dr. Dodge and Megan, the shoulder and how the shoulder is different than any other joint in the body. We'll be right back.
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6: Well, Dr. Prather, what conditions does the Rapid Release Technology work on?
7: Carpal tunnel, shoulder issues, mm-hmm. where you have restrictions, even like shoulder rotator cuff tears.
6: Yeah,
7: we use a lot on that.
6: Yeah.
7: Problems with the pains in the elbow, either golfer's elbow, tennis elbow, all help out tremendously.
6: Neck pain, low back pain.
7: Headaches. Extremely excellent mm-hmm. for headaches,
6: yes.
7: sciatica, piriformis syndromes, scoliosis even.
6: Yeah, and we've used it on TMJ even.
7: TMJ, yes.
6: We have that big masseter muscle that we need to release. Knee conditions, plantar fasciitis.
7: Dupuytren's contraction.
6: Yeah. Rapid Release has 5 heads on it, so you can use specifically the smaller heads would be for someone, you know.
7: For smaller areas, for the hand type of problems along those lines. Any type of scar tissue, post-surgical, trying to get that back to where it needs to be. Basically, almost every type of musculoskeletal condition out there. It's very versatile, amazingly effective, and one of the greatest things is safety. In other words, with the Rapid Release, you're not going to make something worse.
6: Right, and it's not painful. We've had quite a few patients buy them for themselves.
7: Oh, yes.
6: Yeah.
7: We've had several people who came into our office and said that was the only thing that really helped them. You know, of everything that they had tried before, the dramatic changes along those lines.
6: Yeah, someone will say, well, I have this thumper, big massager at home. It's not the same thing.
7: Right.
6: Not the same technology.
7: No, it's not even trying to accomplish the same thing.
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4: As your child prepares to start another school year, now is a perfect time to get their health checked. Through the end of August, Holistic Integration is offering a new patient exam for children 18 and under for just $75. Whether your child is dealing with headaches, sports injuries, growing pains, posture concerns, digestive issues, or you simply want to help them stay healthy and thriving, now is a great time to have them evaluated. Dr. Prather, if someone wanted to bring their child in to build their immune system, what would that appointment look like?
7: Well, of course, we get the history. Mm-hmm. We recommend lab tests to find out whether their immune system is up to par. If not, what are the things that need to be done to actually get that where it needs to be?
4: You got to check the vitamin D through blood, zinc through hair analysis.
7: Iodine level actually has a great deal iodine. To do with the immune system also.
4: Mm-hmm.
7: How is their liver working? Chiropractic itself is a very excellent way of keeping kids' immune system up. Looking at that from both a functional and a structural way has a lot to do with the health of especially children.
4: And structure function care is safe for children.
7: Very Absolutely. Safe. Much safer than pharmaceuticals.
4: To schedule a new patient exam for children 18 and under for only $75 through the end of August, call or text our office at 317-848-8048. 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

0: You're listening to The Voice of Health with Dr. Robert Prather of Holistic Integration, the most comprehensive wellness center in the Midwest. Well, we're back on our structural show for Holistic Integration. We have Dr. Dodge and Megan here from our structural department. And we're going to talk now about the shoulder. And Dr. Dodge, how is the shoulder different than any other joints in the body?
1: There are a number of differences. One of the main things I like to ask people about the arm is, where does the arm actually attach with a bony joint to the torso? And when you think about it, it's not the shoulder, it's where the clavicle or the collarbone attaches to the sternum. Mm-hmm. So we talk about the shoulder and the joint, but it's still, that joint isn't attaching to our body yet. Not by a bony joint. It only attaches to the body through muscle. There are a ton of muscles involved with the shoulder. So that's kind of an interesting little fact. Mm-hmm. Another really different thing with the shoulder, we talk about it as a ball and socket joint. It really isn't. The hip is a ball and socket joint, where you've got the ball of one bone, in this case it's the femur, mm-hmm. and then the socket that ball sits in, and it wraps kind of almost halfway around the hip bone. The shoulder is more of a ball and dish joint. Mm-hmm. It doesn't wrap around. It's up against. It's a dish joint of the scapula or the shoulder blade. Mm-hmm. And because of that, because it's a ball and dish, it allows for the absolutely amazing range of motion that the shoulder has. There's no other joint in the body that you can whip around from front, above, back. I just did something. trying to demonstrate that you can't see on the radio. But front, back, up and down, and just whip that arm all the way around. Mm-hmm. And the reason
0: we don't recommend that.
1: No, we don't, because that's a good way to tear something. But the absolute range of motion that we have in that, I mean, what other joint can we take and move all the way across our body from the left side to the right, mm-hmm. and potentially even in the back, you know, go from straight down to up pretty high, some of us not up so high in the back, with the shoulder. And it's literally because of the shape of the joint. And it has so much motion, but what that does, here's another important difference, is mm-hmm. because of all that mobility, it also makes it so it's one of the most, if not the most, unstable joint, mm-hmm. and means it's open for all kinds of injury.
0: Well, let's talk about that. What are possible causes of shoulder pain?
1: All right. Well, one of the most commonly known cause is rotator cuff tear. Mm-hmm. And I say that, and probably 90% of the listeners are aware of or have heard of a rotator cuff tear. Mm-hmm. But that's not the most common cause. The most common cause is actually tendonitis.
0: Oh, okay.
1: Because of all that motion, it gets real easy to injure a tendon just enough for it to have it inflamed. Mm-hmm. Bursitis, we'll kind of wrap that bursitis and tendonitis up together, because it may affect the tendon or the bursa, but it's the same two pieces mm-hmm. rubbing against each other. But it can be, you can have a labral tear, which is, because it's a ball and dish, mm-hmm. there's cartilage that is grown around the ball to help keep it in place, where in the hip you have more bone in the joint to keep the ball in place. Mm-hmm. In the shoulder, it's more cartilage, and it's called the labrum, Latin for lips. And mm-hmm. so we've got a lip all the way around. Well, that can tear and cause a lot of pain as well. And also just instability. If it's so unstable that it's dislocating, and everybody can think of various movies where someone's shoulder has dislocated and they just knock it back into place. Uh-huh. Not something we recommend.
0: But go to a professional for that.
1: Exactly. But instability of the shoulder through some kind of injury can mm-hmm. cause a lot of pain as well.
0: So how are shoulder problems diagnosed?
1: Through an examination, usually involving a lot of range of motion testing. Mm-hmm. Some range of motion testing, some strength testing. Additional things to help diagnose would be x-ray. Now, you really can't diagnose a tear mm-hmm. unless it's been there for a long time and there's been calcification involving that tear. That will show up on x-ray. But if it's a newer tear, you can't diagnose that without an MRI. Yeah. And so those are the most common.
0: Yeah, go ahead, Megan.
2: I use what's called provocative testing a
1: yes.
2: lot, where you put patients in various positions and move them, and you can kind of the symptoms will flare up with certain movements, and so that clues you in as to what specific muscle it is.
1: Yeah.
2: So I use that quite a bit.
0: Mm-hmm.
1: In fact, the number of muscles involved in the shoulder, it's pretty amazing. And a lot of them are muscles that we know.
0: Mm-hmm.
1: You may not think about it, but the pec up mm-hmm. front, the chest muscle, the biceps and the triceps and the arm, those actually are shoulder muscles. The deltoid is a shoulder mm-hmm. muscle. And what's interesting is none of those muscles are part of the rotator cuff, but they're still shoulder muscles.
0: Mm-hmm.
1: The rotator cuff muscles are ones that most people wouldn't recognize the name of. The supraspinatus, the infraspinatus, the subscapularis, and the teres minor.
0: Mm-hmm.
1: unless someone has had anatomy, they probably haven't heard of those. But those are the ones that are actually the rotator cuff muscles.
2: Yeah, they really help to stabilize
1: yep.
2: the shoulder joint.
1: And as you do that provocative testing, you can help figure out which muscle or tendon.
2: Which is nice, because when you initially have an injury to that tendon or the person is in pain, what you want to do is get the pain down and strengthen the other muscles of the cuff, not the muscle that's causing all the problems.
1: No, you need the other muscles will help support that one while it heals.
2: Exactly. Yeah. Mm-hmm. So it's really important that you can kind of tease out which rotator cuff muscle it is if there's an
0: injury.
2: It's
0: nice we don't have just one rotator cuff. We have.
1: Yeah. Yeah. Really right.
0: Megan, can you give an example of that testing you were talking about? Maybe give one example.
2: Sure. One of them is that you bring your arm out to the side, you raise it up about halfway, and then you turn your thumb down towards the floor, and that's called the empty cans test. So that one would be for supraspinatus, injury to supraspinatus.
0: Yeah, so you can, with that testing, know exactly which rotator cuff
2: yeah.
0: to focus on.
2: Yeah, and then you let that one heal, and you strengthen the other muscles of the cuff.
0: Mm-hmm.
2: Yeah.
0: Interesting. Here at Holistic Integration, what shoulder injuries are we seeing the most? Is it rotator cuff, and is it a specific muscle?
1: Well, we see, I can't think of a specific muscle with it, but we do see a lot of chronic rotator cuff tears,
0: mm-hmm.
1: where we get an x-ray of the shoulder, and sure enough, there's calcification in the tendons that can be seen, and our radiologist says, hey, there's a chronic rotator cuff tear.
0: Mm-hmm.
2: Yeah.
1: That's a very common thing that we see. Another thing we see is just tendonitis.
0: Mm-hmm.
1: People have overused their shoulder, whether it's playing sports, golfing. A lot of people have been golfing more recently.
0: Mm-hmm.
1: Pickleball, from the use of the shoulder with that.
2: Yeah.
1: And they had a great game where they hit it, but it was more than they're used to. They hit it harder. They hit it differently than they're used to.
2: Mm-hmm.
1: Gardening, where especially this time of year, a lot of the yard work that people are doing, mm-hmm. they'll flare up their shoulders. And it's not truly a tear. They may feel like a tear.
0: Yeah.
1: Because the inflammation, you can't tell the difference between significant inflammation and a tear.
0: Mm.
1: The patient's going to hurt, and they're not going to be able to move their shoulder much.
2: Yeah, I think we see a lot of overuse, just
1: yep.
2: like you said. Example, a volleyball player, when they swing to hit the ball, they rotate their shoulder inward, so they use their internal shoulder rotator muscles repeatedly.
1: Right? Could you say that again?
2: Internal shoulder rotator. Yeah, they use the same muscles repeatedly. So what happens is those muscles shorten over time, and the muscles on the back of the shoulder are weak. So what you've got to do is oftentimes fix muscle imbalance.
1: Yeah, and yeah. where you're strengthening the weak ones and oftentimes having to stretch
2: yeah.
1: the ones that are super tight.
2: Yes.
0: Yeah, but you have to know which ones those are, and that's what you guys are really good at, is getting to exactly what's going on, especially with that shoulder.
1: Yeah.
0: Yeah.
1: It's something that's interesting. We've talked about it in the past, the MMT or mechanical motion therapy or muscle motion therapy,
0: mm-hmm.
1: that we've been seeing some fantastic success with that.
0: Mm-hmm. Yeah, explain that a little bit more. Yeah.
1: So as we're stimulating the muscles when they're in motion.
0: Mm-hmm.
1: So, for example, I had a gentleman who couldn't raise his arm up from his side anything past about 45 degrees. He was just getting way too much pain in there. So honestly, what we did was arm down by his side, and we had him just rotate his thumb out and as far as he could, and mm-hmm. thumb in as far as he could, as we're stimulating the joint,
0: mm-hmm.
1: both from the back and from the front. And then we had him move it out forward and do the same thing. We had him put it through various positions, and then had him relax for a moment, and then had him do it again, and he was able to raise his arm all the way up. And that was just earlier this week. Mm-hmm. And he looked at me with, and his jaw dropped. And I said, yeah, we'll keep doing that.
0: And that was one treatment.
1: That was one treatment. Now, did it tighten back up? Of course it did, because mm-hmm. the tissue is injured. Mm-hmm. And so, you know, you can loosen things up, but until it's healed, it's going to tighten up. So the next time we did it, it didn't take as much to do, and he had better range of motion than he did the day before, mm-hmm. well, the 2 days before, but it really helped out.
0: So when we come back, let's talk about the diagnostics we use at Holistic Integration for the shoulder.
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0: Laughter is the best medicine.
4: I'm a big fan of homeostasis. Do you know what that is?
5: Of course not.
4: Homeostasis refers to a system's ability to regulate its internal environment and maintain a constant condition of properties like temperature or pH.
5: Worst bedtime story ever.
0: As your child prepares to start another school year, now is a perfect time to get their health checked. Through the end of August, Holistic Integration is offering a new patient exam for children 18 and under for just $75. Whether your child is dealing with headaches, sports injuries, growing pains, posture concerns, digestive issues, or you simply want to help them stay healthy and thriving, now is a great time to have them evaluated. But Dr. Prather, why are pharmaceuticals an issue for children?
6: No pharmaceutical has ever been tested on children. Who's going to volunteer their kid to get tested with a pharmaceutical? Children are completely different than adults. How a pharmaceutical responds on a child and how pharmaceuticals actually respond on an adult are totally different. There isn't a whole lot of research on it. Matter of fact, they have just taken off children's cough syrups, and they've been on the market for, 40 years? It took them 40 years to figure out that these were dangerous for kids.
0: Mm-hmm.
6: Who knows how many kids were injured.
0: And those were over the counter.
6: Pharmaceuticals, by their very definition, cause harm. And if they don't do harm, then they can't be classified as a pharmaceutical. And children are more susceptible to those harms than adults are. Pharmaceuticals should only be used as a last resort and carefully administered and watched by a physician. Homeopathy is extremely excellent for children. I would prefer to give homeopathy even over herbals mm-hmm. and nutraceuticals, because the homeopathy is always completely safe. In all the years that homeopathy has been looked at, it has never caused an injury. So if you're giving homeopathy to a child, you're never going to harm the child. Either it works or it doesn't. Like, if you're looking at fevers, there are different kinds of fevers we can actually test and see. And what these are ways to, not to suppress, but to enhance the body's function to actually help it. You can actually give one of those and get a fever reduction. And really, that's the best way to treat children. It's a very quick response. Mothers who are using it, it's just like, whoa, this is fantastic.
0: To schedule a new patient exam for children 18 and under for only $75 through the end of August, call or text our office at 317-848-8048. That's 317-848-8048. 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
0: So what could be indicated by a loss of hair on the eyebrow?
6: Gallbladder disease. Usually more women than men, that they've lost the hair along the eyebrow. And that is a sign of gallbladder disease.
0: I thought it was just aging.
6: And it's not actually. Oftentimes we get somebody's gallbladder working again. My eyebrows grew back.
0: So what other signs that could indicate gallbladder issues?
6: A very common thing that people come in with is I've got right scapula pain. T4 through T8 in the thoracics actually will go flat and then shift over to the right. And then the rhomboid muscle over on the right scapula will go into spasm when the gallbladder actually becomes a problem. You need to do the adjustment to get the full gallbladder relief. If it stays like that and you just work on the gallbladder, you're not going to get the full benefit.
3: Schedule your appointment at Holistic Integration, 317-848-8048. 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
7: Doctor, doctor, give me the news. I got a bad case of loving you. No pills gonna kill my head.
3: I'm Lisa Prather, and you're listening to The Voice of Health with Dr. Robert Prather of Holistic Integration, where we get to the root cause of your health issue.
0: We're talking this week about the shoulder, and we are joined by the structural team at Holistic Integration, our chiropractor, Dr. Dodge, and our therapist, Megan Walton.
8: So, Dr. Dodge, you were talking about the shoulder is different than other joints in the body, and we talked about rotator cuff injuries, bursitis, a labral tear, shoulder instability.
1: Yes.
8: Let's go more into the treatment. And what I like about what we do here is we have so many different modalities that help with the shoulder. But let's go back to diagnostics, because we don't just do range of motion general. We have, it's all electronic. Do you want to talk about the JTAC, Megan, a little bit, and why that's different than most range of motion testing?
2: So yeah, the JTAC is a computerized range of motion test. So, and it takes the average of
1: At least three
2: times of the person performing the range of motion, which is nice. And it's more accurate than using another instrument.
1: Yeah, because you're not eyeballing and saying, well, it looks like 35 degrees.
2: Exactly, yeah. Mm-hmm. So we do that. We also look at the patient's posture. We do a posture screen, which is really important with the shoulder, because where you start to get injuries is with a patient with shoulders that are rolled forward, because that can impinge some of the rotator cuff muscles. It can also add to bursa irritation. So we look at that. And then we do...
1: And it can also impinge the brachial plexus, where you get the thoracic outlets. You can start getting thoracic outlet syndrome. And
2: yeah, you can have joint capsule issues from poor posture. So yeah, we do that. And we take x-rays.
8: Yeah, and what's really nice about that JTAC, it's very objective.
1: Yeah.
2: Yes.
8: You know, instead of using a plastic goniometer and being more subjective, making sure you're placing that in the right. And I really, really like that. And we can do the muscle strength testing with that computerized also.
1: Well, and something else that I like is after a period of treatment, we do it again.
8: Right.
1: And reevaluate. Okay. Have we made a difference?
2: Yeah.
1: I mean, we usually already know the answer, but it helps us find, too, how much of a difference. Oh, we haven't made quite the difference in this area. We've made way more difference than we thought here. It helps us fine-tune our treatment.
8: Right.
2: Yeah.
8: Right.
2: And then we do the provocative testing. We're trying to provoke symptoms so that we can figure out which muscle it is.
1: Before we go on to that, a patient was working with her, and I asked her, now, I can't recall, but what was your range of motion problem? And she couldn't remember either, because that, I mean, we look at what the range of motion problem is so we can help fix that specific one. So I said, well, give me a moment. I'll look it up. I looked it up. I'm like, oh, no wonder we couldn't remember. She didn't have one the last time we did one. everything was great. We'd already worked it out. So for her, it was more of a maintenance type of thing.
8: Yeah, and we have what's called outcome assessments, the DASH, where functionally it can grade the function of the shoulder, which is important because the shoulder has so much to do with our function, you know. And in fact, I talked to my dad, who's down in Florida,

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1: Seeing where it's painful,
2: where there's swelling.
1: Swelling, where there's heat, where there's a muscle knot.
2: Yep, tightness.
3: Mm-hmm.
2: Yep.
3: Yeah, very thorough diagnostics. So, because when you know, right,
2: mm-hmm.
3: then you can treat, and we're really good at knowing.
2: Yeah, we don't do any guesswork.
3: Mm-hmm.
2: If we don't know, we're gonna do something else to find out.
3: When we do x-rays, what are we looking for there?
2: Well, one thing we're looking for is arthritic changes.
3: Mm-hmm.
2: That always is going to complicate things. It doesn't mean it can't be done. It just means it takes a little bit longer, a little more effort.
3: Yeah.
2: If there's arthritic changes. Of course, we're looking for if there's a fracture with something. Because sometimes you can have something fractured and not realize it.
3: Right.
2: So those are some of the things. We're looking for some positioning as well.
3: Mm-hmm.
2: Maybe not a full dislocation. Although you can see that on x-ray. Although oftentimes you can palpate that. I've had a patient come in after falling into a corner of a room. And I went to palpate, ran my arm along the back of her shoulder from neck down to her shoulder, and all of a sudden stopped. Because there was a great big ball bump, and immediately sent her to the ER to let her know that what they would do, and that it was definitely dislocated. And that's not something we'll very quickly figure that out, but send someone elsewhere to get that taken care of.
3: Yeah. Well, let's talk about that, though. You're a chiropractor,
2: yep.
3: and you work on aligning the shoulder joint. Let's talk
2: yep.
3: about that for yep. treatment. I think we hit all the diagnostics that we do.
2: Yep, and then we would send someone out for an MRI if we aren't getting the results that we need. And
1: yeah, there's some testing you can do to see if the patient has a full thickness tear of the rotator cuff muscle versus a partial thickness.
2: Full thickness is more of a candidate, not required, but more of a candidate for surgery.
1: Yeah, I think the statistics are 60 to 75% of partial rotator cuff tears can be healed with conservative treatment, which
2: yes.
1: would include chiropractic and rehab and various modalities.
3: Mm-hmm.
1: Yeah.
3: What was that percentage?
1: 60 to 75%, mm-hmm. I believe.
3: Yeah.
2: I haven't looked it up, but that sounds
1: Yeah.
2: That
3: yeah,
2: sounds about
3: and I
2: right.
3: think, you know, seeing our results. So let's talk about the treatment we do here at Holistic Integration for
2: yes.
3: the shoulder.
4: 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How important is nutrition in the strength training equation?
5: Extremely important. So the 80-20 rule works out really well here, especially if you're trying to lose weight. If you're just trying to get stronger, a lot of that is neurological. So if I'm being completely honest, it's less important. Great example of that is the World's Strongest Man competitors mostly just look like giant fat guys, and they're insanely strong. But if you're trying to be thin, mm-hmm. it's very important. Right, so about 80% of what is going to lead to that fat loss is done in the kitchen, and about 20% of that is done in the gym. And I try to make that really clear if I have a new client come in, and you know, on their intake form, they say, "Oh, I want to lose fat. I want to set that precedent really early." Well, you're not just going to sweat it out. Believe me, I've tried. Ask me how I know. Like, you have to get serious about the diet, or
3: yeah.
5: you're just not going to lose body fat, or it's going to be so slow that you're just not going to be happy with it.
4: Learn more from Stephen Boone at MovementLabIndy.com. As your child prepares to start another school year, now is a perfect time to get their health checked. Through the end of August, Holistic Integration is offering a new patient exam for children 18 and under for just $75. Whether your child is dealing with headaches, sports injuries, growing pains, posture concerns, digestive issues, or you simply want to help them stay healthy and thriving, now is a great time to have them evaluated.

0: Homeostasis is balance, and homeostasis is health. So the better you are into homeostasis, the healthier you are. And structure function care is about making you healthier by bringing about homeostasis in the system. Oftentimes, parents will say, well, I don't really need to get my kids checked out. Kids are just naturally healthy. That's not actually true. Kids are greater risk than adults are for many things. So getting your kids checked and making sure that they're in homeostasis is one of the most important things.
1: Yeah, and don't wait till they verbalize.
0: Right. Kids don't know, you know. So having regular checks, making sure. And pediatricians are fine, but they're dealing with disease care. They're not really working or trained in providing homeostasis for your child. So finding someone who works with homeostasis, especially in children, really helps them throughout their entire life, and something that should be established at a very young age. Children's immune system is based off of the thymus, just to kind of simplify it. It's much more complicated than that. Whereas adults, we have a bone marrow-based immune system.
1: That's really interesting.
0: A thymus for a child is about four times bigger than adults. Because it actually works. Once they reach puberty and they've reached their maximum growth, the thymus will actually shrink. We really look towards the thymus, work with it differently. So even the different types of products that we would give for a child as opposed to adult, there is a definite difference on that to boost the immune system.
1: Are there ways to support the thymus? How do you do that?
0: There are ways to support the thymus. There are several different herbs that can be involved, homeopathics. But one of the best things that we give is something called thymus glandulars. We give them all the necessary nutrients to build their thymus. But children, it's extremely effective and can really, really boost the immune system, because that really has a big effect, especially on any type of viral infections.
1: So what can damage the thymus?
0: Now, thymus is very sensitive. One of the things that they found is that vaccinations damage the thymus. They've done pre and post studies on the thymus. About 80% of the time after a vaccination, there's a shrinking of the thymus. Now, we're not completely sure, but any type of stressors on the system. Heavy metals also will shrink the thymus. So mercury, aluminum, lead. So making sure that you support the thymus, keep the toxicity as low as possible in the child, really helps out with the immune system, because there's a very strong correlation between the size of the thymus and its effectiveness.
1: To schedule a new patient exam for children 18 and under for only $75 through the end of August, call or text our office at 317-848-8048. That's 317-848-8048. 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You're listening to The Voice of Health with Dr. Robert Prather of Holistic Integration, where our mission is restoring hope to our patients. We're talking this week about the shoulder, and we are joined by the structural team at Holistic Integration, our chiropractor, Dr. Dodge, and our therapist, Megan Walton. Well, Dr. Dodge and Megan, let's talk about the treatment here that we do at Holistic Integration for the shoulder, because we get great results with the shoulder. You want to start with the chiropractor?
2: Yep. Chiropractically, there's a number of things that we do. We've used the activator to adjust it to help make sure there's a good motion in the joint. Although more recently, we're finding we're using the ProAdjuster SRT more because of the force and frequency that it uses, and it has various heads that are designed specifically for the shoulder joint, which is absolutely amazing. In fact, Lisa, I don't know if you're aware of this, but it's the digital motion x-rays of the shoulder adjustment that was at the seminar that I actually saw that made me interested in looking at the machine.
1: Yeah.
2: So watching the actual changes during the adjustment on those x-rays were amazing. Were amazing. So we use that a lot now, and we can be a lot more specific with that, which I find very fascinating.
1: So we have the chiropractic. Megan, you want to talk about the rehab that we also do for treatment of the shoulder?
3: So we do exercises to improve range of motion of the joint. We're also looking at, again, which muscle it is, and whatever muscle's injured, then we let that one heal, strengthen the other muscles of the rotator cuff. We use a machine called rapid release therapy. It's a vibration therapy that helps to relax the muscles and the fascia and improve range of motion.
2: Yep. In fact, it's a targeted vibrational therapy I think it vibrates is about 15,000 hertz.
1: Mm-hmm.
2: And it really does a great job of working on the fascia and getting into the muscles. Not as deep as the MMT does, because it's more targeted to go deeper.
3: Yeah.
2: So the combination of the two.
3: Yeah, it works perfect.
2: Amazing.
3: Rapid release does a great job on the fascia.
2: Yeah.
1: Yeah. What about, too, the bursa and the lymph? Getting that moving.
3: Yeah.
2: Mm-hmm. And both machines get deep enough mm-hmm. to do that.
3: Mm-hmm. There's some exercises you can do, too, to help with the lymphatic flow and help with the bursa.
2: Mm-hmm. Oh. And, of course, let's not forget the recommendation to ice and to rest the shoulder when it's injured
1: mm-hmm.
2: because of how much motion it has. That's something that will hinder someone's healing is if they don't take time to rest it mm-hmm. and to ice it.
3: We do a lot of exercises for stability of the shoulders.
2: Yes.
3: Specifically scapular stability, because mm-hmm. that really helps stabilize the whole shoulder joint and keep it from being injured again after that. So,
2: and there's a great deal of motion in the shoulder that is, you know, not just, it is the movement of the scapula. It's no longer that ball and socket or ball and dish joint. It's actually the scapula moving.
3: Yeah.
2: A lot of that motion, yeah. especially the end ranges of motion. End ranges may be a good 30 degrees of the motion, but...
3: Yeah, just an example, when you raise your arm up over your head, your shoulder blade, it rotates towards your armpit,
2: mm-hmm.
3: the bottom part of it. So it has to move too. So yeah, we do a lot of exercises to help stabilize the shoulder.
1: You know, you talked about rest and ice. That's important. But don't you need to be careful too, because you have to be careful of frozen shoulder.
2: Yeah.
1: Some people just stop using their shoulder and end up.
2: That's the opposite end of the spectrum.
3: Yeah,
2: that's right. A lot of people won't stop, and then a lot of people just stop entirely.
1: Yeah.
2: And either side is wrong.
3: Mm-hmm.
2: And one of the main things is if you do get frozen shoulder, then you're talking 2 to 3 times the amount of therapy to mm-hmm. get it moving again.
1: Yeah.
2: It is a lot of work to get frozen shoulder
3: it
2: moving
3: is,
2: again.
3: Yeah.
2: Mm-hmm. I hate to see that.
3: Yeah.
2: I don't say that word very often, but I hate to see frozen shoulder.
3: Yeah, mm-hmm. I do too, because it's going to take a while.
2: And mm-hmm. it's going to be painful to fix.
3: Yeah.
1: Yeah. Anything else you want to share on the exercise portion or any modalities within the rehab?
3: We also do taping.
2: Mm-hmm. Mm-hmm. Especially kinesio tape.
3: Yeah, mm-hmm. kinesio tape to help stabilize the joint, but also just to help with pain or posture.
2: And also to help, and sometimes to help with the lymphatic flow.
3: Drainage, yeah.
2: Yeah.
1: Mm-hmm.
2: Sometimes we will do diathermy. Again, that will help with inflammation, help decrease pain.
3: Yeah, it's getting blood flow and lymphatic flow to the area, which just expedites that whole healing mm-hmm. process.
2: Dry needling. I ask you to dry needle a lot of shoulders.
3: Yeah. mm-hmm. Yeah. Again, that's getting blood flow to the area and helping to relax the muscles.
2: And the way I describe it to folks is it kind of like jump starts the healing process.
3: Exactly. Yeah. Mm-hmm. It also helps break down muscle trigger points, mm-hmm. which allows the surrounding muscle to relax.
2: Yeah.
3: And it releases endorphins, which are your body's natural pain relievers.
2: Gotta love the endorphins.
1: So we've talked a lot about our treatments, chiropractic, working on posture, rehab, the exercise, dry needling.
2: And there's one that we have forgotten that I can't believe we've forgotten.
1: Well, we talked about it earlier.
2: Exactly. So what would that be?
3: Cupping. Yep.
1: Mm-hmm.
2: It is amazing on the shoulder. And both cupping on the front and the back and along the side of it.
1: Yeah. So what would you say, as you know, you work with patients here with shoulder issues, is the success rate that you see here at Holistic Integration?
2: I can't say I've seen anyone who has not improved.
1: Mm-hmm.
2: So I think everybody has improved. Has everyone gotten rid of all their pain? No, but it's really high where people end up with no pain at all.
1: Mm-hmm.
2: I'm not good with numbers when it comes to that.
1: Yeah, but Megan had said earlier...
3: Definitely over the 60%.
2: Oh, yeah. Mm-hmm. Oh, yeah. Absolutely. Yeah. That's the published rate. And the published rate are often going off of practices and such that don't always have as great a success.
3: Mm-hmm. Yeah. And I think the reason why we have so much success is our diagnostics.
2: Yes.
3: Right. Different providers providing different services. We have so many different services here which is the incredible thing, because not everyone will react to the same modality. Everyone reacts different to different treatment options.
2: And if we feel like we're getting stuck, then we talk to each other and say, hey,
4: collaborate.
2: We're not getting what we need for this patient.
4: Yeah, and you can do it right then and there.
2: Exactly. Yeah. You don't have to wait. Or send them to another facility to have someone else evaluate them, and they start all over from the beginning.
4: Right.
2: Which is detrimental to the healing of the shoulder, is taking that break and trying to figure out what else to do. We don't take that break. We figure it out as we go.
4: Right. Right.
2: And so, and you know, I said I hate frozen shoulder, but in some ways I love it, because usually people come to us and they've been suffering with it forever because it's hard to overcome, but we have a great success with frozen shoulder.
4: Yeah, we're able to give them.
2: Yeah, it takes a long time, but we give them that return to function, decrease pain, and some incredible range of motion.
4: Right. Yeah. So we have a minute left. I just want to make sure if there's anything else you want to add to this show on the shoulder.
2: I would say the words I hate to hear the most is, I thought it would go away.
4: Mm-hmm.
2: And then it's because people have waited and waited and waited. Mm-hmm. If you have shoulder pain, don't think it's going to go away. Don't wait, because that waiting can often cause more problems.
4: Yeah.
2: So get it looked at.
3: And as Lisa mentioned before, the shoulder, there's so much function in the shoulder. I mean, you think everything you do pretty much involves the shoulder.
2: Yeah.
3: Reaching into cabinets, getting dressed,
2: playing. Yeah.
3: Mm-hmm. You know, leisure.
2: You do all the things that are required to live. I do the ones that are fun.
4: Well, thank you so much, Dr. Dodge and Megan. Great show on the shoulder. I think it's been a long time since we've done a show on this, so really appreciate your input.
2: And thanks for having us.
3: Thank you.
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6: Talks start tomorrow. I'm Roger Stern, Fox News. President Trump says talks with Iran will begin tomorrow. The president briefing reporters on Air Force One after pausing attacks on Iran.
7: It was going to be a massive attack. It was going to be an attack that would have been by far the biggest attack since World War II. But they've asked us not to do it. They said, please don't do it. And their neighbors said that too. And so we're just going to see whether or not we can make a deal toward the denuclearization.
6: The president paused attacks before, only to see peace negotiations fall apart. Israel has reportedly shared concerns with the White House about a proposed disarmament deal with Hamas. An Israeli official telling the Associated Press, Israel believes Hamas is focused on rebuilding its military rather than demilitarizing. Authorities say about 5,000 homes have been evacuated and about 600 homes, businesses, and other buildings have been destroyed by wildfires that remain uncontained today. Fox's Sarah Allegra in Spokane.
8: The Old Trail Fire, which is the damaged here, 3,461 acres burned against 0% containment. For the Autumn Lane Fire, just around 3,000 acres. That is another fire that is burning just to the northwest of us. That's at 0% containment. And to the east of this area, there's the Fairview Fire, 914 acres burn, containment 0%. We know 900 resources have been deployed throughout the area to mend these flames.
6: No deaths reported from the fires. Officials say at least one of them was sparked by lightning. Washington under a state of emergency. At least 14 people are dead in northwest Pakistan, five of them reported to be police officers, after a suicide bomber struck an anti-military rally. More than two dozen were hurt. 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
9: A morning walk ending in shock. I'm Jake McDaniel. Here's what's trending this hour. A person was shot on Indy's east side just after 6:30 Sunday morning.
10: This is nothing that anybody should have to wake up to in the morning. And we are encouraging anybody with information to please call us at this time.
9: IMPD officer Drew Brown says someone called the cops as they were walking to a gas station and they found a person on the ground between two homes. Officers arrived on North Emerson Avenue near East 34th Street and found that person dead. Police are trying to piece together what led up to the shooting. A Lawrence police officer was one of the two shot Friday night on Indy's east side. This woman told Fox 59 she was talking to Officer Bill Benjamin when Lamont Johnson showed up to her home with a gun.
11: He shot at Bill all the way down the street, and while he had the gun to Bill's head, he reached for Bill's gun in his holster.
9: Johnson was shot in the chest. Benjamin was shot in the ankle. The woman says the officer protected her and saved her life. Benjamin is expected to be okay. About two lifetimes worth of time behind bars. Jarrett Lewis reports on how long an Indianapolis man is getting for shooting and killing his ex-girlfriend about a year ago.
12: The Marion County Prosecutor's Office announcing the sentencing for Clarence White on Friday. He's getting 145 years after being found guilty of murdering his ex-girlfriend, Kia Robinson, shooting another man in the chest, and nearly hitting two others at an Indianapolis apartment last summer. White was convicted of murder, three counts of attempted murder, and unlawful possession by a serious violent felon.
9: And if you need to drive up to the gas pump, you're paying an average of $3.61 a gallon of gas, says AAA. On the level, on the go, and on WIBC.com. 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
13: Some fog early in the morning on Monday. Then we're going to set ourselves up for a beautiful day. Clearing skies, lots of sunshine, temperatures in the low to mid 80s. From the Fox 59 Weather Center, I'm Fox 59 meteorologist Ethan Rosick.
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0: Now, you might have trouble hearing it. That's because it was a recorded conversation between the before he was president, Joe Biden, and a ghostwriter. A book that was being written, Promise Me, Dad, that Joe Biden was writing in preparation for running for president, where he admitted he was sharing classified documents. Admits it. But it's much more than that. Because within this conversation is the admission that he quite literally had no idea where he was at any one time. He did not know what was happening at any one time. He was not in his right mind. There's a reason that they ran him for president from the basement. And there is a media that allowed this. And they are going to go full on Jake Tapper. I'm shocked to know that this happened. You're the only ones. Tony Katz. Tony Katz today. A pleasure to be with you. Senator Todd Young scheduled to be with us in just a few minutes. Why can't we pass the dang SAVE Act already? Also, he was there at the funeral of Lindsey Graham. We'll also talk Iran and Iran's strategy. But these tapes, I mean, between what we've got on the despicable, disgusting Anthony Fauci, a lowlife of a human being, and what we have now on Joe Biden, I mean, this stuff is stunning.
1: So this was high early on. In 2009, they just found all the classified stuff downstairs.
0: All the classified stuff you found downstairs? Well, fantastic. That makes me feel safe. Hey, how many times was your sniffing son around the classified documents, and did he get any extra scratch for them? You know, give somebody some access, or maybe put something in the mail. Maybe go full Sandy Berger and throw things in the socks. Oh, that's beyond the pale. I can't assume that. Not only do I assume it, I'm 4 seconds away of making the accusation. But I'm not, because there are lawyers. Would I believe it? Oh, you better believe. You better believe that I would believe it. But it goes on and on where he admits time and again that the information is classified.
1: Some of this may be classified, so be careful with it. I'm not sure. It's not marked classified, but
0: it might be classified. It's not marked classified. Who knows? Could be, could not be. Jail. When did he go to jail? Why doesn't anybody go to jail? And this was, you know, if this was your father, if this was your uncle, if this was a friend, you would see this almost as a casual kind of thing, talking about something, and then they lost track of where they were.
1: Speak to, during this period, we're reconstructing the period of February 2015, and there's on the schedule I'm in Munich, but after Angela Merkel, president's working lunch with, it's confusing me.
0: Couldn't remember where he was in the conversation. Forgot where he was in the conversation. My gosh, that's happened to all of us before, except we know with Biden that this was the whole story, the entirety of the story, and nothing but the story. We know this. We're aware of it. Joe Biden didn't know where he was. Joe Biden didn't have his mind. Joe Biden never could have been president. And these are the same people who want to tell us that he could have done a second term. You understand Jen Psaki's a liar, right? You understand Ron Klain is a disgusting liar. You understand that Corinne Jean-Pierre is the biggest liar who ever lived. They all knew it. They all saw it. This cabal. You don't think the auto pen was running the country? Okay, boo-boo. Okay, we're going to stop pretending that we can keep inviting those people to dinner. We can't. It's over. Everything that Robert Hur said, I would bring charges against this degenerate. But he's going to show up and appear like he's like a sweet, forgetful old man. That's all he ever was. That's what age did to him. And hey, it doesn't do it to everybody, but it does do it to many. And I don't want to sit here and say that somehow that part is funny. No part of this. Nothing about this is funny. This is completely and totally obscene. And we should call it obscene. What has happened here is despicable and reprehensible. What Joe Biden and his family and his handlers have done, unforgivable. And we should challenge every pardon because none of it was signed by a president in his right mind. We should dismiss them all. The legislation, dismiss it all. That guy, Joe Biden, was never aware that he was president. That's my take. I make that claim clear without any hesitation. He never knew where he was. That's obvious. And the people who ran the lie and abused the nation, and because of all the illegal immigration, tried to suicide the nation, they have to be held to account. Someone has to go to jail. Which brings us back to a key question for Republicans. Why the hell can't we pass the SAVE Act? Senator Todd Young, scheduled to be with us in just mere moments. Keep it right here. I'm Tony Katz, and this is Tony Katz Today.
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0: question is, how come we can't pass the SAVE Act? What is it that Good Senator point. Thune has against this? Now, I know you want to jump in, Senator Todd Young, but I'm not ready for you yet. I got to do a whole intro. I got to do this like a professional, sir. Right? This isn't like those other shows you do. This is classy. Right there, and you know it's classy because I use the word classy. Tony Katz today. An absolute pleasure. Senator Todd Young joins us right now, the senator from Indiana, the senior senator. And I do want to talk about the SAVE Act. But before we begin, it was the funeral today. You had the memorial there for Senator Lindsey Graham passing away at the age of 71. You were there. How was the... Was the mood mostly somber, or was it a little bit of celebration about a life?
1: You know, it was somber, but even many of the speeches reflecting on his contribution to public service and his interesting life, they were sprinkled, of course, with some funny episodes, funny interactions that they had with Lindsey over the years. Because I think that's what, candidly, most of us remember. They remember the human touch that he had. They remember how witty he was, how he'd oftentimes, interrupt what was otherwise a serious situation, even though he was a serious public servant, provide some levity to the situation. He just had a great sense of humor. So there was a lot of that. And he actually cared about people. He was a sincere person, and that's the kind of thing you would hope people would reflect on, rather than the bills you got passed or all the rest. Though he could certainly claim a lot of accomplishments along those lines. So it was really meaningful, and I'm sure it meant a lot to the family to have so many of us there.
0: I was caught a part of it earlier today, spent some time with the Newsmax people and watched some of it as the procession came and paid their respects, talking to Senator Todd Young of Indiana. But as we move on to where the legislation is now, votes are going to have to get cast. You've got the President of the United States saying to you, to the Senate, absolutely positively no recess. What is everybody talking about? Pass the SAVE Act. Let's get some voter ID. Let's get some voter protection, or at the very least, end the filibuster and be done with this. Sir, why can't we pass the SAVE Act?
1: Well, this place can be maddening. It can be frustrating, especially on a priority that I care a lot about. And this is one of them, the SAVE Act. I know my constituents are wondering, hey, God, didn't we 2 decades ago in Indiana establish a voter ID law, and since then we've expanded it to include coverage of a proof of citizenship, and it's worked. Hoosiers know it works. They can't understand why we're not applying this to every state in the country, and they're not wrong. So what does the process look like up here? Well, the House has acted. The House has passed it. The Senate has voted a couple of times, and we're always falling just a few votes short. Along the way, Democrats, without exception in the United States Senate, there are no Democrats who vote yes for the SAVE Act. So my view is that in a state like Indiana in particular, this is bad news because the issue is so commonsensical. This is bad news for the Democratic Party. But we will continue to try this week, in fact, and I think the president is rightly focused on this as well, to see if we can pass either what the House has passed over to us, which I think is probably the most direct, expeditious, and appropriate way to get the SAVE Act passed, or come up with some other strategy. But I think the obvious strategy is just to take up what the House passed last week here in the Senate and see if we can get that passed through a so-called reconciliation process. That's a simple majority process in the Senate.
0: And with that, we know that there are some Republicans opposed to the SAVE Act. I believe Lisa Murkowski is on that list. I believe that Tom Tillis is still on that list. What is the opposition to voter ID? Because every time I hear the conversation, sir, and I don't mean to jump in with trying to answer a question when you ask a question, that is rude. There seems to be this idea that the voter ID provisions within the SAVE Act are somehow more onerous or egregious than any other voter ID provisions. Can you respond to that? Is there a real argument to be made that the SAVE Act is simply too much of a burden on women in America?
1: I have not heard that variant of the argument. I'm always open to more information, but I'm often skeptical of arguments. I'm highly skeptical of that one. I will say that some of my colleagues, had concerns about the absentee ballot application of earlier versions of the SAVE Act. That is, this would prevent absentee ballots from being sent in. I know many of my constituents have concerns about the integrity of absentee ballots. In Indiana, here again, we've done a very good job monitoring our elections. But in some states, more Republican ballots, far more, are actually cast through absentee ballots than Democrats. So for those inclined to look at this through a partisan lens, that may be a concern that they've harbored, but I can't speak for any colleagues that still harbor reservations, and I've never gotten complete clarity, candidly, as to what their substantive objections are to the SAVE Act, which is why I continue to support it and support it strongly, because I haven't heard any good arguments against the SAVE Act.
0: Talking to Senator Todd Young of Indiana in support of the SAVE Act. The president saying don't take a recess. The president saying get rid of the filibuster. Hit them in the 1-2. Should the Senate, should John Thune call a recess? And should there be a move to end the filibuster?
1: Well, the recess conversation is a fresh one. We haven't discussed canceling recess in this context. We've canceled recesses before since I've been in public service. And, you know, I'll stay here all the time. I mean, we are charged with a job. It's a very important job. I think most Hoosiers sometimes have to work overtime to get the job done. I don't mind doing that. I do think it's reasonable that we have a strategy if we decide to work overtime. No one wants their boss to ask them to serve overtime and then feel like you're getting nothing done when you're on the job. So I think the best strategy from my standpoint right now is to take what the House passed and pass it through, again, this process called reconciliation, which involves a simple majority, and therefore we could conceivably pass it with just Republican votes. You would have to get the votes of a couple of Republicans who still harbor some objections. And even better, you'd have to get some Democratic votes. And that really is where I like to train my fire, because categorically, if you're a Democrat, you're opposed to showing a photo ID, you're opposed to proof of citizenship. I think the vast majority of Americans would say, yes, I need to show my picture to get a library book. And they wonder why it is someone not from this country, not a citizen, can cast a vote in this country. So let's continue to make that argument and make the Democrats squirm across common sense states like the state of Indiana.
0: And you've got the people, it's an 80-20 issue in terms of voter ID, but it's harder to make them squirm when you've got Republicans who aren't down for it. Talking to Senator Todd Young of Indiana, while I've still got some time with you, let's move into something you have been nonstop about, which is stock trading by members of Congress. There's the Stop Insider Trading Act. You are a co-sponsor. It was introduced by Senator Pete Ricketts, I believe. Where are we in this, and how close are you to success to ending what has, to the outsider, allowed Nancy Pelosi to get stupid rich?
1: We are making some important progress. In fact, the House recently passed the Stop Insider Trading Act. This is something, as you alluded to, that I've been fighting for quite some time. I will continue to fight for this. There's been resistance every step of the way, but we were able to get this thing through the U.S. House because we made the argument and we're winning the argument. Over 85% of Republicans, Democrats, and independents alike support preventing members of Congress and their closest family members from purchasing individual stocks because they know that members of Congress are exposed to all kinds of insider information on a regular basis. We are sent here to serve the public, not to manage our investment portfolios. And as you've indicated, people like Nancy Pelosi outperform some of our world's finest investors, people like Bill Ackman, on a daily basis, and it's hard for me to believe that they have that much investment expertise. So let's get this done. Let's earn back a measure of trust from the American people, get our own house in order, and then we'll move on to the next thing. So I, in addition to the SAVE Act, which I'm a strong supporter of, I hope constituents and others will add this to their priority list, this commonsensical measure, Stop Insider Trading Act. We should get that done before recess as well.

0: Oh, sorry about that, everybody. Senator Todd Young, right there. Can't thank you enough for being here, for being a part of the show right there. We will get into more conversations in the very, very near future. Senator Todd Young, I need the SAVE Act passed. 10,000%. It's got to happen. It's got to happen. It's got to be handled. What in the world are we waiting for? And I want to know what pressure we can put on everybody to get this done. The more pressure, the better. This is Tony Katz today.
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8: News, I'm Roger Stern. President Trump tells reporters in Air Force One that negotiations with Iran will begin tomorrow. He says he paused attacks on Iran as a gesture to other nations.
9: I was asked to by Saudi Arabia, by UAE, and by Qatar, and by Iran. We were all set to go. It's about at this time right now.
8: The U.S. has paused attacks on Iran before only to see negotiations fall apart. Police in Twin Falls, Idaho, identified the suspected gunman, carried out a mass shooting at the local In-N-Out Burger, killing two people. But Chief Matthew Hicks says they don't know why.
10: At this time, we are still working to determine the full set of circumstances in this incident, including the suspect's actions and possible motivations.
8: Seven people were wounded. 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

0: So we're told by the President of the United States that Iran wants to make a deal. They always want to make a deal. You can never, ever count them out. They want to make a deal. As the President once said, this was in a post on Twitter years ago, Iran never won a war, never lost a negotiation. This is who they are. Tony Katz, Tony Katz today. Great to be with you. For days, we have not engaged in a bombing raid on Iran. They're asking us not to. They're begging to make a deal. We're talking at the highest levels. It was Ambassador to the UN, Mike Waltz, saying things are going well. And then last night, it was CENTCOM that announced that the Iranian regime lobbed missiles at a U.S. base at 5:45 p.m. Eastern Time. The Islamic Revolutionary Guard Corps forces launched multiple ballistic missiles from Iran in an attempted surprise attack on U.S. forces based in the Middle East. All Iranian missiles were successfully intercepted. U.S. forces remain vigilant and at a high state of readiness. I don't know how anything is a surprise from the Iranians at this moment. Major Mike Lyons joins us right now, retired United States Army military analyst, West Point man. Let's start with the basics, sir. What is it that the Iranians attempted to do yesterday evening?
1: I think they sent a couple messages. They sent the first one was that they still have capability in order to fire a few missiles at, you know, not at scale, but a few missiles at precise targets. I mean, getting likely intel from China or from Russia or somebody else. I think that they're getting help from somebody. And they did it during the funeral for Lindsey Graham, which again sends another message to the president. You know, the United States did not decide to attack Iran when they were having their funeral for Khamenei. So, I you know, it just shows you the people that we're dealing with. And, you know, we still, you know, reading in Sue's study of war this morning was interesting because they brought up the different factions that are exist in Iran right now. And there are factions there that want to make a deal with the U.S. They don't want to get bombed into submission and they're trying to do something. But the IRGC and some of the hardliners still have decentralized that those military assets and they still have capability that can reach out and strike Jordan, Saudi Arabia, Kuwait and those Gulf states that are there and potentially target U.S. assets in the region.
0: So as we look at what they did, this bombing, and you talk about capability, and I agree with you, that is something to note that they still have the missiles. But in doing so, they let us know that they can. Mm-hmm. Is that, as a matter of strategy, one doesn't do something unless they have to do it. So there's a question of purpose here. Was the purpose here to show strength and force to others within the Iranian leadership? Or was this a lashing out? They're working on last gasp. If they can't get the other nations around them to push back against the United States, they have nothing. And this is their only way they know to do it.
1: Yeah, this is kind of a win by not losing, right? They're trying to run the clock out. They're trying to spike the price of oil again. It was up, unfortunately, the past few days. And they think if they can put this kind of military pressure on the president, and if one of those missiles got through, and we had casualties again. We're seeing reports of casualty rates that are higher than had been reported before a FOIA report made that change recently. And so, you know, again, Iran is just trying to survive. Again, there's other reports that show that it's working, that the blockade plus the sanctions plus the military strikes are working. It's just a matter of time. If I'd like to see us go back to 14, 15 straight days of continuous military strikes, taking out all we can, and then deciding we're going to talk then. Not just taking a phone call in the middle of it saying, you know, we want to make a deal. I don't think any deal happens until we decide that we're going to make a deal.
0: Talking to Major Mike Lyons, retired United States Army military analyst. Axios, in their reporting that came out yesterday, or was it this morning, saying that the economic blockade is working very well, that mm-hmm. there is talk that the factions, the terrorist factions, Hezbollah, Hamas, the IRGC itself, are not getting paid, payments have been reduced, and that this is working to keep that up the pressure. And one could argue if that's what's working, you don't actually need the bombings. So now I take it and turn it the other way. Does this show that we need the bombings? Or can the bombings be more strategic to where the IRGC is located as opposed to what we've been doing in the coastal areas?
1: You know, I think that the military assets accelerate that process of getting them to the table. And there's just human nature is involved with that. So, yeah, I think we do need to continuously go after them. And if anything, if we use the military to do nothing more than tease out where some of those mobile launch units are, for example, right? I think that we know that they don't have many of them left. And we know that they have capability to fire and scoot, to kind of shoot, move, communicate, and that still is what those military targets would be. So I still believe that we don't declare any kind of ceasefire until we're confident that there's really virtually a minimal threat, almost no threat whatsoever to the regional countries that are there, and make sure that they can't do anything more.
0: We talk about these missiles. You mentioned the idea of a deal. I'm not somebody who believes a deal can be made. There is no one to make a deal with. Your point is that there are still factions that can make a deal and that want to make a deal. But we have these other factions that want to keep fighting. How does one get the IRGC under control, the Islamic Revolutionary Guard Corps, if in any way other than destroying them? And can that be done from the air?
1: Yeah, well, hadn't seen it historically. We've never done something like this just from the air, and we're not sending 200,000 ground troops to Tehran anytime soon. We might not get total regime change, but we've talked about before this idea of regime compliance, what we have in Venezuela, for example. It is difficult to say. 47 years, they are well in the fabric and the dye and the communities of everything going on in Iran right now. But I think the Iranians are, there's other wild card factors at play here. The Turks could factor in. The Kurds, we still haven't talked about them, their capability. If they decide to invade certain, portions of the south, let's say they decide to pick up a military mission in the southern part of Iran and help with the United States as a ground force, that would go a long way as well. So that threatens it. That's there. And then we also haven't talked about the Ukrainians. I think that that we've opened up another front to the north. The fact that the Ukrainians can fire missiles at Russian assets 1,000 kilometers away in the Caspian Sea and hit Iranian ships, that is another really bad signal if you're the Iranians. So now you've got enemies on three sides. In the south with the United States, you have them due east in Israel, and now you have them to the north with Ukraine if they're going to start shooting at Iranian vessels in the Caspian Sea. So a lot of pressure still being put on them militarily.
0: The Ukraine conversation, the turn there is absolutely amazing. We've discussed this in depth with their ability to make drones. President Trump seeing a value in them. They've proven that Zelensky has proven that he can learn, that he can say, listen,

0: 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And stay connected.
1: Reuters is reporting this morning that the Chinese are bringing hundreds of man pads back into Iran. They're coming over land somehow. Now, the Chinese are denying it, but this was a deal that was made a few months ago. And this was part of that MO that Abed wrote, that we can't let China in the game here. The next MOU has got to be restrictive about what Iranians can do about rebuilding their military. And so, again, when the Russians providing ministerial support, that's about it. They got their hands full. Trying to defend the Navy. Again, think about the Caspian Sea. There's never been a NATO vehicle inside of the Caspian Sea, a landlocked sea that borders Iran, Kazakhstan, Russia, all those other countries there. Russia thought it was a complete safe haven. They could just sit there and lob missiles into Ukraine, use it as a way to protect Crimea and stuff. That's over. Who would have thought 5 years ago that the Ukrainians would have developed the capability to shoot missiles over 1,000 kilometers and hit naval assets of Russia in the Caspian Sea? Not me.
2: Talking to Major Mike Lyons, retired United States Army military analyst, just to give a look here of the Caspian Sea. This is an area where you've got Ukraine right there. Caspian Sea is a far ways away, sir, but the Caspian Sea, Iran is to the south. That is a long way away to be able to make a hit, as you're discussing, but Ukraine is able to make that happen now.
1: Yeah, and hit. So looking at the Iranians sending Shahed drones and sending some of their technology into Russia, I'm sure Russia's still pressuring them to do that. Those ships are now vulnerable. And so in some ways, Zelensky comes to D.C., meets with Bibi Netanyahu. You saw that they had a little bit of a glance at each other. And now, you know, as far as I'm concerned, Ukraine has joined this fight.
2: It was it wasn't an aggressive glance. It was a conversation.
1: Yeah. Unspoken words about two combat, you know, leaders here. I look, Zelensky, for where it started, for where he is now, is turning out, is going to go down in history as saving that country. And getting them, he just fired his defense minister, right? He's starting to try to put the people around him now that he really trusts to put a deal together. But, and again, I wouldn't have never said this in the past, but I'll say it now. I'd be more than happy to put Ukraine into NATO, because they will be leading the edge of the spear, not only just on the defense side of things, but just at the way they innovate in their technology alone. Look, they got licenses now to make Patriots, right? So they get the rare earth minerals, they'll have Patriots up and running in 6 months in that country. And we won't have to sell them a single Patriot missile again.
2: I hate having to disagree with you publicly, but man, do I not want Ukraine in NATO at all. We're going to save that conversation for another day. I only have about a minute. So I do have a question about the Kurds and will they need to be armed, but I'm going to hold that for another day as well. I want to get into the missiles that were shot and the idea of surprise. Was the United States really caught off guard by missiles heading their way towards Jordan, towards military bases and American assets, whether it's in Jordan or other parts of the Middle East?
1: No, the fact of the matter is they are intercepted. If none of them were intercepted, then we'd be caught off guard. The question is, they are coming from higher altitudes, and it's more difficult to shoot out missiles that are coming at hypersonic speeds from different altitudes. And that's normally how these attacks go. They come in waves with drones and different things. So no, but if we were caught off guard, some of those missiles would have got through. It would have been a disaster. But again, they're staying on their toes, and they're making sure that the air defense platforms are working there.
2: Major Mike Lyons, retired United States Army military analyst. I appreciate you taking the time to be with us. We got a lot more show to get to. Keep it here. This is Tony Katz today.
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14: It's not an easy job, but it is because there is so much at stake in our country. But these public servants do it because they are in the arena. I just want to end by just reading a portion of this because I think it's important as we're thinking about how to be able to treat public servants through this country to think through this. And in the words of Teddy Roosevelt saying, it's not the critic who counts, not the man who points out how the strong man stumbles or where the doer of deeds could have done them better. The credit belongs to the man who is actually in the arena, whose face is marred by dust and sweat and blood, who strives valiantly, who errs but comes short again and again, who spends himself in a worthy cause, who at the best knows in the end the triumphs of high achievement, and who at the worst, if he fails, at least he fails while daring greatly.
1: What about the man in the arena who lies? That's Senator Andy Kim, Democrat from New Jersey, praising Anthony Fauci. What about the man who lies? Anthony Fauci is the man in the arena. He's got the blood and sweat. It's other people's blood. That's the argument. Fauci worship is weird. All political worship is weird. Tony Katz. Tony Katz today. Good to be with you. What about all the other doctors? Esteemed and lauded and with plenty of credentials, who said, I don't see it that way. Look at this data and look at that data and look at the other data, and how people like yourself, Senator, dismissed them. They weren't allowed a seat at the table. They weren't allowed into the arena. That's the story. We are not praising a man who did everything he could and got it wrong. That's not the argument here. Or we're not discrediting a man who did everything he could and got it wrong. We're talking about a man who did not do everything he could because he did not relay the totality of the story. That is not someone worthy of our praise. We're not talking about somebody who, once they got the data, said, I was wrong, we have new data, and here's how we should proceed. He never said he was wrong. He never admitted to the new data. He said he was doing one thing while he was doing another thing. No rational person praises that man. No rational person wants their sons to grow up to be that kind of man. The argument you make, Senator Kim, falls flat. It is non-existent. It is another of a great number of gaslightings that, based on political party, people want to push on America. Can we stop? Damage was done. Let us assess the damage, who caused the damage, and ensure that it can't happen again. Why isn't that our focus? And the answer is because it's more important to be political. This was the same disgusting stuff that rocked us during COVID. We're taking this virus and we're making it political. And now we have the facts about Fauci and the so-called experts, and they're still making it political. It's obscene. I'm Tony Katz.
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22: Talks start tomorrow. I'm Roger Stern, Fox News. President Trump says talks with Iran will start tomorrow. The president briefing reporters on Air Force One after pausing the U.S. attacks on Iran.
23: It was going to be a massive attack. It was going to be an attack that would have been by far the biggest attack since World War II. But they've asked us not to do it. They said, please don't do it. And other their neighbors said that, too. And so we're just going to see whether or not we can make a deal for the denuclearization.
22: The president has paused attacks before, only to see peace negotiations fall apart. Israel has reportedly shared security concerns with the White House about a proposed disarmament deal with Hamas. An Israeli official told the Associated Press, Israel believes Hamas is focusing on rebuilding its military rather than demilitarizing. Authorities say about 60,000 people have been evacuated and about 600 homes, businesses, and other buildings have been destroyed by wildfires that remained uncontained today in eastern Washington state. Fox's Sarah Legren, Spokane.
24: The Old Trail Fire, which is the damaged here, 3,461 acres burned against 0% containment. For the Autumn Lane Fire, just around 3,000 acres. That is another fire that is burning just to the northwest of us. That's at 0% containment. And to the east of this area, there's the Fairview Fire, 914 acres burned, containment 0%. We know 900 resources have been deployed throughout the area to mend these flames.
22: No deaths reported yet. Officials say at least one of the fires was sparked by lightning. Washington is under a state of emergency. At least 14 people are dead in northwest Pakistan. Five of them reported to be police officers after a suicide bomb struck an anti-military rally. More than 24 people were hurt. 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
3: He says people shouldn't have to wake up to it. I'm Jake McDaniel. Here's what's trending this hour. Someone fired their weapon at a person Sunday morning, says IMPD. When the cops got to North Emerson Avenue near East 34th Street, they found that person with a gunshot wound.
4: No known threat to the public at this time. 911 caller called in and located the unresponsive male.
3: Indy Metro Police Officer Drew Brown says that person didn't survive the shooting. A woman was arrested after Clinton County officers found multiple dogs dead inside a home Saturday. A town marshal and animal control officers arrived at a home on Jefferson Road near East Jackson Street. Law enforcement searched the home where they found dead dogs ID'd as Great Danes. Officers took Robin White to the Clinton County Jail, where she was preliminarily charged with animal cruelty. Hundreds of people are detained by ICE at the Miami Correctional Facility, and Ryan Hedrick reports on a rally outside the facility focused on conditions inside.
5: Faith leaders are part of a nationwide effort called the Freedom Trail Caravans. Many people involved in the effort aren't from Indiana.
6: A month or so ago, we had someone come and was here for a whole week of prayer vigils. So we're trying to build that, have more and more people come when they can to pray here, and so you're a part of that.
5: Organizers say they're taking their message to Chicago next for a national march into Marquette Park. Ryan Hedrick, 93 WIBC Mobile News.
3: And if you need to drive up to the gas pump, the average price for gas is $3.61 a gallon, says AAA. I'm Jake McDaniel, on the level, on the go, and on WIBC.com. And now here's the forecast from the American Standard Cooling Weather Center.
8: Some fog early in the morning on Monday. Then we're going to set ourselves up for a beautiful day. Clearing skies, lots of sunshine, temperatures in the low to mid-80s. From the Fox 59 Weather Center, I'm Fox 59 meteorologist Ethan Rosick.
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0: All right, Billy Cunningham, let's continue. One other thing, we have to get to the calls. But last night or this morning on Truth Social, the president said, again, we're going to delay further attacks on Iran because Oman and Saudi Arabia think I should. We're prepared to bond them into the Stone Age, but they want to talk some more. And I'm encouraged by more talking, which is a bunch of BS, bovine scatology. The Iranians care nothing about talking. They care about keeping Islamic power in Tehran. They kill their own people. They're homicidal, suicidal, religious fanatics who couldn't care less about peace. In fact, they want war. The more pain that is inflicted on Iranians, the happier the leadership is. A normal government would say, you know what? We can't take this anymore. That's it. Can't take it anymore. But not Iranian religious zealots who want to kill, rape, and behead. Those are the leaders of the country. And hang those who disagree with them in the streets of Tehran. So the idea you can negotiate with that group and believe a damn word they say is utterly ridiculous, Mr. President. Ridiculous. Put me in the camp with the great one, Mark Levin, who says, beginning February the 28th, we should have ended the existence of the state of Iran and completely obliterated through conventional means the entire state. And it's sad that many people must suffer inside Iran, but they're doing that already. So I think for the seventh time since February, this president, my president, who I love dearly and voted for him three times, want to vote a fourth time, has been hoodwinked by either the Saudi Arabians or the Omanis, if that's the correct word for them, the leaders of Oman and the UAE, and they simply want to stop it because it is so painful for their economy that it's got to stop. Well, it stopped by winning the war. There's no substitute for victory. And you can't have five or six or seven stops and starts. Because now the president, here we are, Sunday night, about 10:30 p.m. Eastern time, and supposedly a big meeting is going to be held on Monday and Tuesday, and here we go again. And when the president said several hours ago, we're going to stop, that we have the parameters and the outline of an agreement, the Iranian foreign minister said, no, we don't. I read that. I said, what? And I hope Donald Trump understands that the Iranians want to get as close to the election as possible to make sure that Donald Trump cannot have any power because the Democrats will control the Congress. People like Dr. Abdul will control the Congress if he beats Mike Rogers in the general election. I think Dr. Abdul, we have a couple of calls from Michigan, is likely to win the primary. And he thinks Hamas is a deeply religious group. It's unbelievable that you would elect somebody in the land of the Wolverine and the Spartans, such as Dr. Abdul, who, by the way, is not a doctor, who lies. So that's where we are. So, Mr. President, reconsider, win the war. It's now August. If somebody had told you and me, February 28th, that we're going to still deal with negotiations, stops and starts in August, you and I would not have believed it. Let's continue. I'll take some calls on the other side. Number to call is 866-647-7337. We have the fact the president stopped once again the war under promises, which won't happen. We have the Save America Act is in jeopardy. And now we have Fauci lying. Bill Cunningham with you every Sunday night.
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9: Fox News, I'm Ted Linder. President Trump tells reporters on Air Force One the negotiations with Iran will begin Monday. He says he paused attacks on Iran as a gesture to other nations.
10: Now what we're doing is we're talking to them in the form of a negotiation. It begins tomorrow afternoon, and we'll see if it's true. I'd love to do that, save a lot of lives.
9: The U.S. has paused attacks in Iran before only to see negotiations fall apart. Wildfires burning in Spokane, Washington, have forced 60,000 people to evacuate. Dave Up the Grove, Washington Commissioner of Public Lands.
11: This is one of 15 major fires burning throughout the state of Washington right now. More than 250,000 acres are on fire in this state. This is an extraordinary wildfire season in the Pacific Northwest. It's not a normal season.
9: At least 600 homes, businesses, and other structures have been destroyed by fire so far. 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
12: Every now and then I monitor Bill Maher on CNN. By the way, Saturday night, what he said should have scared the bejabers out of the Democrats, because he played in their own words what the Democratic Socialists believe, and that is the Communist Manifesto. Didn't believe it was possible, he said. He said, my vote's in play. I may vote for J.D. Vance or Marco Rubio, but I'm not voting for a communist. And that's Bill Maher playing the words about taking over private property, seizing American businesses. Also, Hassan Piker, one of the most popular influencer, openly mourning the collapse of the USSR and Mao's China. So that one of the gurus of the DSA party, this Hassan Piker dude, is angry that the USSR fell into Russia, and that somehow Mao Zedong was a great leader. Now, by the way, killed or starved to death 50 million Chinese. And that's the leader of the Democratic Socialists of America. What? Bill Maher, the Hollywood comedian, the winner of the Mark Twain Comedy Award, voting for J.D. Vance because of what the Democrats are saying, embracing communism? Yes. Your calls continue. Bill Cunningham with you every Sunday night.
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19: Giving diplomacy a chance. I'm Ted Lindner, Fox News. After days of threatening military actions, what President Trump is saying this weekend, after U.S. allies in the Gulf persuaded him to hit the pause button.
20: We had an attack that would be the biggest attack since World War II, and it would have been disastrous.
19: The president speaking to reporters on Air Force One Sunday night.
20: We'll just see how it is. We're ready to go anytime we want. Would I rather make a deal? I'm not looking to kill people.
19: The president saying the goal is to reopen the Strait of Hormuz and revive nuclear talks with Iran. He says the U.S. would resume talks on Monday. Meantime, on Sunday, police in Twin Falls, Idaho, identifying the gunman they say shot and killed 2 people and injured 7 at a fast food restaurant.
21: The restaurant chain owner confirmed one of the victims was an employee. Police Chief Matthew Hicks did release the name of the shooter and how he died.
22: We can confirm that the suspect, 24-year-old Chad Williams, is deceased
0: from a self-inflicted gunshot wound.
21: Chief Hicks also credited an off-duty Idaho trooper and an armed citizen for engaging the shooter and driving him away from the restaurant before he took his own life. Several victims were injured, some critically. Chief Hicks said it's believed Williams was the only shooter. Gernal Scott, Fox News.
19: No word on what prompted the shooting. GOP Congressman Max Miller says he won't end his reelection bid despite his ex-wife's abuse allegations, which he denies.
4: Child Protective Services closed its investigation as unsubstantiated to me, meaning there was no evidence and no substantiation in its findings against me, but they were found against two daycare workers.
19: That sound from an archived live stream posted to his ex account. Congressman Miller facing severe domestic abuse, physical assault, and verbal harassment allegations. 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
33: Gunfire, a response, and an investigation. I'm Jake McDaniel. Here's what's trending this hour. IMPD looking into a shooting that killed someone Sunday.

0: Morning around 6:30, the cops got to North Emerson Avenue, not too far from Cecina Memorial High School. That's where they found that person with a gunshot wound, and he died at the scene. People gathered at Holland Park and Fishers for a protest, countering a mass deportation rally Saturday, where former Border Patrol Commander Greg Bovino was set to speak. Tracy Richardson lives in Hamilton County, and she says outside groups shouldn't be in her city.
1: This is the people that we have welcomed into our community, and they are coming in and trying to push their agenda, and I don't agree, and I needed to step up.
0: Organizers say immigrants make Fishers strong, and they'll stand up to anyone making their neighbors feel unsafe. Nearly 150 years is how long an Indianapolis man is getting behind bars for a fatal shooting last summer. Here's Jarrett Lewis.
2: Clarence White getting convicted of murder, 3 counts of attempted murder, and unlawful possession by a serious violent felon after he shot and killed his girlfriend and then shot and injured another man in the chest last summer. The Marion County Prosecutor's Office recently announced the sentencing for White after his jury trial ended in June. Police say White killed Kia Robinson at her apartment in Indy in June of 2025. Jarrett Lewis, 93 WIBC Mobile News.
0: And JJ's Crumbtown Tavern in North Liberty celebrated the grand opening of its new outdoor volleyball courts. Neighbors wanted more activities, which is why the tavern built the courts. I'm Jake McDaniel, on the level, on the go, and on WIBC.com. And now here's the forecast from the American Standard Cooling Weather Center.
3: Some fog early in the morning on Monday. Then we're going to set ourselves up for a beautiful day. Clearing skies, lots of sunshine, temperatures in the low to mid 80s. From the Fox 59 Weather Center, I'm Fox 59 meteorologist Ethan Rosick.
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10: Fox News, I'm Sue Guzman. Oil prices plummet as President Trump announces a pause in attacks against Iran, telling reporters Sunday talks are going to resume Monday.
11: Now what we're doing is we're talking to them in the form of a negotiation. It begins tomorrow afternoon, and we'll see if it's true. I'd love to do that, save a lot of lives.
10: The U.S. has paused attacks on Iran before, only to see negotiations fall apart. Wildfires burning in Spokane forced 60,000 people to evacuate. David Up the Grove, Washington Commissioner of Public Lands.
12: This is one of 15 major fires burning throughout the state of Washington right now. More than 250,000 acres are on fire in this state. This is an extraordinary wildfire season in the Pacific Northwest. It's not a normal season.
10: At least 600 homes, businesses, and structures destroyed. 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

0: down the tubes. You can't come out. You can't come out and say, well, the truth of the matter is we funded the creation of COVID-19. The American taxpayer did. We have lied repeatedly for months about what is effective, what is ineffective. We've given a Texas El Paso immunity to all the pharmaceutical companies to create a vaccine likely to cause more harm than good. He can't admit to any of that. So today he could not admit during the testimony or his statements as to what he did was wrong. Which time did he lie and when was he wrong? And the damage caused by this is similar to America being at war in World War II. Well, Bill Pasco, we got to run. Once again, what is your website, if any? People need more information about the Tea Party Political Action Committee.
1: If they want more information, teapartypatriots.org. 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We've got the brand new polling is up there on the website. They can read it to their heart's content. And call their senators and tell them to stay in Washington instead of going home for August recess. Pass the Save America Act, please.
0: John Thune, go to work, get it done, and don't leave. And I want to thank Darlene Graham for maybe doing what the veterans in the Senate are not doing, which is work. We got to run. Bill Pasco, you're a great American. Thanks for coming on the Bill Cunningham Show. Thank you.
1: Good to be with you, sir.
0: God bless you. Thank you.
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0: Hi, Billy Cunningham, the Great American. Coming up next is going to be Wayne Allyn Root, War. Going to talk about a few of his columns. They deal largely with Fauci and with Save America Act and things of that character, and the lack of media accountability, and the fact Democrats ignore it completely. We had a call about an hour ago from Michigan, and we spoke about what's going to happen there with Dr. Abdul, and if he wins over Haley Stevens. For some reason, she's a congresswoman. She looks like a real clown, but Dr. Abdul knows exactly what he's doing. He doesn't say he's a DSA member, Democratic Socialist, but all his policies indicate that. In Michigan, I can't conceive of that succeeding in Michigan. And at some point in the, maybe in my lifetime or yours, the Democrats, maybe with AOC as the president, with someone like her in charge of the Senate, and with Akeem Jeffries in charge of the House, they're going to make the 20 million illegals in this country legal, register to vote immediately, and they can do that through the Congress. They're then going to open up the southern border, Joe Biden style. It'll make Morocco look like a kindergarten party. There'll be 20 to 30 million more illegals coming in the country, and they're going to make them all legal quickly. And if that happens, then have 4 or 5 more states enter the union, which the Congress can do through Washington, D.C., maybe Haiti or Puerto Rico, maybe the DR. You got 8 to 10 more permanent U.S. senators that are Democrat. You have the cities overrun. Trash the currency. Supreme Court becomes irrelevant. Just look at the website of Democratic Socialists of America, DSA, and that's exactly what they're going to do. That's why I'm a bit demoralized looking to the future. We have AI problems. We have overall governmental debt problems. And we have the Democrats that have embraced the Communist Party. Pure and simple communism. Well, let's continue with more. Coming up next is the great Wayne Allyn Root. War. Bill Cunningham with you every Sunday night.
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24: Talks in the works to revive the Memorandum of Understanding. I'm Sue Guzman, Fox News. And President Trump says that talks with Iran will start Monday on a deal to reopen the Strait of Hormuz. He tells reporters that he halted what would have been a major attack planned against Iran.
25: We had an attack that would be the biggest attack since World War II, and it would have been disastrous.
24: Well, the president adding he's cautiously optimistic that a solution will ultimately be reached.
25: We'll just see how it is. We're ready to go anytime we want. Would I rather make a deal? I'm not looking to kill people.
24: Well, prices have fallen since the attacks have stopped. New details from police in Twin Falls, Idaho, on the deadly shooting at a fast food restaurant Saturday. Details from Fox's Grinnell Scott.
26: The restaurant chain owner confirmed one of the victims was an employee. Police Chief Matthew Hicks did release the name of the shooter and how he died.
27: We can confirm that the suspect, 24-year-old Chad Williams, is deceased from a self-inflicted gunshot wound.
26: Chief Hicks also credited an off-duty Idaho trooper and an armed citizen for engaging the shooter and driving him away from the restaurant before he took his own life. Several victims were injured, some critically. Chief Hicks said it's believed Williams was the only shooter. Grinnell Scott, Fox News.
24: GOP Congressman Max Miller says he has no plans to end his reelection bid despite his ex-wife's abuse allegations, which he denies.
28: Child Protective Services closed its investigation as unsubstantiated to me, meaning there was no evidence and no substantiation in its findings against me, but they were found against two daycare workers.
24: The audio from an archived live stream posted to his X account. 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
43: A morning walk ending in shock. I'm Jake McDaniel. Here's what's trending this hour. A person was shot on Indy's east side just after 6:30 Sunday morning.
44: This is nothing that anybody should have to wake up to in the morning.
0: and we are encouraging anybody with information to please call us at this time.
43: IMPD officer Drew Brown says someone called the cops as they were walking to a gas station, and they found a person on the ground between two homes. Officers arrived on North Emerson Avenue near East 34th Street and found that person dead. Police are trying to piece together what led up to the shooting. A Lawrence police officer was one of the two shot Friday night on Indy's east side. This woman told Fox 59 she was talking to Officer Bill Benjamin when Lamont Johnson showed up to her home with a gun.
2: He shot at Bill all the way down the street, and while he had the gun to Bill's head, he reached for Bill's gun in his holster.
43: Johnson was shot in the chest. Benjamin was shot in the ankle. The woman says the officer protected her and saved her life. Benjamin is expected to be okay. About two lifetimes worth of time behind bars. Jarrett Lewis reports on how long an Indianapolis man is getting for shooting and killing his ex-girlfriend about a year ago.
3: The Marion County Prosecutor's Office announcing the sentencing for Clarence White on Friday. He's getting 145 years after being found guilty of murdering his ex-girlfriend, Kia Robinson, shooting another man in the chest, and nearly hitting two others at an Indianapolis apartment last summer. White was convicted of murder, three counts of attempted murder, and unlawful possession by a serious violent felon.
43: And if you need to drive up to the gas pump, you're paying an average of $3.61 a gallon of gas, says AAA. On the level, on the go, and on WIBC.com. 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
4: Some fog early in the morning on Monday. Then we're going to set ourselves up for a beautiful day. Clearing skies, lots of sunshine, temperatures in the low to mid 80s. From the Fox 59 Weather Center, I'm Fox 59 meteorologist Ethan Rosick.
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Hi, Billy Cunningham, the Great American, a night without wind. Alan Root, it's a night without moonlight. Great to have him on. Coming up next is the great Adam Finnegan about the fault lines of Dr. Anthony Fauci and more. Bill Cunningham, the Great American, with you and all great Americans every Sunday.

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12: Fox News, I'm Ted Linder. Wildfires burning in Spokane have forced 60,000 people to evacuate. Dave, up the Grove, Washington Commissioner of Public Lands says,
13: this is one of 15 major fires burning throughout the state of Washington right now. More than 250,000 acres are on fire in this state. This is an extraordinary wildfire season in the Pacific Northwest. It's not a normal season.
12: At least 600 homes, businesses, and other structures have been destroyed by fire. And President Trump telling reporters on Air Force One negotiations with Iran will begin Monday. He says he paused attacks on Iran as a gesture to other nations.
14: Now what we're doing is we're talking to them in the form of a negotiation. It begins tomorrow afternoon, and we'll see if it's true. I'd love to do that, save a lot of lives.
12: The U.S. has paused attacks on Iran before only to see negotiations fall apart. 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

0: indictments, or no one's held to account like on the other side. Donald Trump's had more than 100 of his lawyers and cabinet officials and advisors indicted for all kind of crap that amounted to a hill of beans. But when it happens on the left side, whether it's the Clintons, the Obamas, or whether it's the Bidens, nothing ever happens. That's why I'm kind of demoralized. Anyway, let's continue.
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0: Billy Cunningham, the Great American, thanks for listening tonight. And we began by talking about the fact that Donald Trump, the president I love, the greatest president of my lifetime, is listening for the sixth or seventh time to Oman, Saudi Arabia, and Pakistan, that Iran, please stop bombing us. We want a deal. We want a deal, deal. We want a deal. And this is the sixth or seventh time the Trumpsters listen to them instead of winning the war. So we'll see what happens Monday and Tuesday, whether or not the parameters of the deal are already in place. When the Trumpster came out with that on Truth Social about 24 hours ago, the foreign minister of Iran said, we know nothing about this. What? Is the Trumpster again being misled to keep us from victory in Iran because he listens to the Pakistanis and Oman and UAE? I don't know. This thing should have been over with in March or April. If somebody had told you or I back on February the 28th when this thing started, that's in August, we're still going to be having the same discussions of whether Iran wants or does not want to end the war, I wouldn't have believed it. But once again, Donald Trump is leading with his heart and not with his head. Win the war. As Ulysses S. Grant would say, unconditional surrender. Every time the president says, okay, the Iranians want a deal, the Iranians say, Trump doesn't know what he's talking about. So, and secondly, many guests tonight talk about Dr. Anthony Fauci and his acolytes who lied repeatedly. The diary were the real-time words of Fauci himself that he put on government servers in real time. And all week we've been hearing about the differential between Fauci in his own words privately and Fauci in his own words publicly, which is why he took the fifth. Which time did you lie, Doc? Did you lie privately or publicly? Did you lie about the effectiveness and safetyness of the vaccine? Did you lie about kids or not at risk? Did you lie about masking? Did you lie about the death rate? Did you lie about the 6-foot rule? What'd you lie about? Which time did you lie? And that's why Fauci had to take the fifth. Sometimes listening to him, hell, I want to drink a fifth. So we'll see what comes of it later this week and next. But I would urge the president to win the war with Iran as quickly as possible. Declare, and don't listen to the Iranians telling you, no, no, we're not ready for peace. Are you kidding me? Once again, Bill Cunningham, thank you. With you every Sunday night.
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18: No new strikes for now. I'm Ted Lindner, Fox News. President Trump calling off new strikes on Iran's energy infrastructure after Gulf allies reached a deal to reopen the Strait of Hormuz. On Air Force One, the president telling reporters leaders talked him out of the imminent attack.
19: Saudi Arabia, UAE, and by Qatar, and by Iran. We were all set to go.
18: Iran's foreign ministry spokesperson saying Sunday the strait, quote, will in no way return to the status it was before February 28th. Telling state media he's discussing a shipping deal with Oman. President Trump saying negotiations will begin on Monday. Meantime, police in Twin Falls, Idaho have identified the gunman they say shot and killed two people and injured seven this weekend at a fast food restaurant. It happened Saturday night.
20: The restaurant chain owner confirmed one of the victims was an employee. Police Chief Matthew Hicks did release the name of the shooter and how he died.
21: We can confirm that the suspect, 24-year-old Chad Williams, is deceased from a self-inflicted gunshot wound.
20: Chief Hicks also credited an off-duty Idaho trooper and an armed citizen for engaging the shooter and driving him away from the restaurant before he took his own life. Several victims were injured, some critically. Chief Hicks said it's believed Williams was the only shooter. Gernal Scott, Fox News.
18: No word on what prompted that shooting. Thousands of families have evacuated as fast-moving wildfires tear through eastern Washington state, and the National Guard joining the fight.
22: It's a tragedy what we're seeing over there. I think when the sun sets and the sun rises in the morning, I think we're going to be in shock to see some of the scenes that emerge out of there.
18: Washington National Guard General Jent Walsh on Fox News. Fires burning in Oregon and Washington State. Three major fires burning around Spokane, destroying at least 600 structures, threatening others and leaving thousands without power. 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
26: He says people shouldn't have to wake up to it. I'm Jake McDaniel. Here's what's trending this hour. Someone fired their weapon at a person Sunday morning, says IMPD. When the cops got to North Emerson Avenue near East 34th Street, they found that person with a gunshot wound.
27: No known threat to the public at this time. A 911 caller called in and located the unresponsive male.
26: Indy Metro Police Officer Drew Brown says that person didn't survive the shooting. A woman was arrested after Clinton County officers found multiple dogs dead inside a home Saturday. A town marshal and animal control officers arrived at a home on Jefferson Road near East Jackson Street. Law enforcement searched the home where they found dead dogs ID'd as Great Danes. Officers took Robin White to the Clinton County Jail where she was preliminarily charged with animal cruelty. Hundreds of people are detained by ICE at the Miami Correctional Facility, and Ryan Hedrick reports on a rally outside the facility focused on conditions inside.
1: Faith leaders are part of a nationwide effort called the Freedom Trail Caravans. Many people involved in the effort aren't from Indiana.
2: A month or so ago, we had someone come and was here for a whole week of prayer vigils. So we're trying to build that, have more and more people come when they can to pray here, and so you're a part of that.
1: Organizers say they're taking their message to Chicago next for a national march into Marquette Park. Ryan Hedrick, 93 WIBC Mobile News.
26: And if you need to drive up to the gas pump, the average price for gas is $3.61 a gallon, says AAA. I'm Jake McDaniel on The Level on the go and on WIBC.com. And now here's the forecast from the American Standard Cooling Weather Center.
3: Some fog early in the morning on Monday. Then we're going to set ourselves up for a beautiful day. Clearing skies, lots of sunshine, temperatures in the low to mid 80s. From the Fox 59 Weather Center, I'm Fox 59 meteorologist Ethan Rosick.
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19: 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Here's our next one, Jeanette Parsadanian from Burbank, California, with the song, I Love You for Who You Are.

0: I'm at Decatur Township Station 73 in Canby, Indiana. I'm a firefighter engineer. I drive all emergency equipment to the scenes. So my father-in-law, his health was declining. We needed to move him to put in assisted living, and we needed to get the home out of his name. It definitely affects your job, thinking about things at home, trying to get things settled. I would catch myself here at the firehouse thinking about, I need to hurry up and get this done with the home. I need to close on it. I really didn't want to hassle with putting it on the market, listing it. I just Googled and found Simple Quarters, and I reached out to Megan, and the process could not have been smoother. She met with me, I think it was the next day. We did a walkthrough of the house. It just took an hour to do the walkthrough of the property. Megan was straightforward from start to the finish. She told me what they could offer. There was no pressure involved whatsoever. The pricing I got for the house was very fair. I would recommend Simple Quarters. The process was very, very simple.
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6: Renewing negotiations. I'm Sue Guzman, Fox News. The United States and Iran planning a new round of peace talks Monday after President Trump called off another attack targeting energy infrastructure. Gulf allies like Saudi Arabia's Crown Prince Mohammed bin Salman reportedly warned him about the escalating conflict, as we hear from Fox's Marianne Rafferty.
7: The president is already touting progress in negotiations, including the apparent reopening of the vital Strait of Hormuz. Trump claims the attack would have been the biggest since World War II. He says Iran asked him to call off the strikes, but Tehran so far has not publicly commented. Trump's decision reportedly came after Saudi Arabia's Crown Prince pushed for de-escalation. The U.S.-Iran ceasefire collapsed last month, disrupting global oil markets, driving up U.S. gas prices, and deepening Iran's economic crisis.
6: New details from police in Twin Falls, Idaho, on the deadly shooting at a fast food restaurant Saturday.
8: The restaurant chain owner confirmed one of the victims was an employee. Police Chief Matthew Hicks did release the name of the shooter and how he died.
9: We can confirm that the suspect, 24-year-old Chad Williams, is deceased from a self-inflicted gunshot wound.
8: Chief Hicks also credited an off-duty Idaho trooper and an armed citizen for engaging the shooter and driving him away from the restaurant before he took his own life. Several victims were injured, some critically. Chief Hicks said it's believed Williams was the only shooter. Gernal Scott, Fox News.
6: Acting Attorney General Todd Blanche announcing Sunday plans to rescind the creation of a $1.8 billion fund designed to compensate those who alleged improper prosecution or targeting by the federal government. This is after two prominent Republicans threatened to block Blanche's confirmation to head the agency. Spokesman for Texas Senator John Cornyn confirmed the agreement Sunday, and a vote is slated for Tuesday. 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
15: Gunfire, a response and an investigation. I'm Jake McDaniel. Here's what's trending this hour. IMPD looking into a shooting that killed someone Sunday morning around 6:30. The cops got to North Emerson Avenue, not too far from Cecina Memorial High School. That's where they found that person with a gunshot wound, and he died at the scene. People gathered at Holland Park and Fishers for a protest, countering a mass deportation rally Saturday where former Border Patrol Commander Greg Bovino was set to speak. Tracy Richardson lives in Hamilton County, and she says outside groups shouldn't be in her city.
16: This is the people that we have welcomed into our community, and they are coming in and trying to push their agenda, and I don't agree, and I needed to step up.
15: Organizers say immigrants make Fishers strong, and they'll stand up to anyone making their neighbors feel unsafe. Nearly 150 years is how long an Indianapolis man is getting behind bars for a fatal shooting last summer. Here's Jarrett Lewis.
17: Clarence White getting convicted of murder, 3 counts of attempted murder, and unlawful possession by a serious violent felon after he shot and killed his girlfriend and then shot and injured another man in the chest last summer. The Marion County Prosecutor's Office recently announced the sentencing for White after his jury trial ended in June. Police say White killed Kia Robinson at her apartment in Indy in June of 2025. Jarrett Lewis, 93 WIBC Mobile News.
15: And JJ's Crumbtown Tavern in North Liberty celebrated the grand opening of its new outdoor volleyball courts. Neighbors wanted more activities, which is why the tavern built the courts. I'm Jake McDaniel, on the level, on the go, and on WIBC.com. And now here's the forecast from the American Standard Cooling Weather Center.
18: Some fog early in the morning on Monday. Then we're going to set ourselves up for a beautiful day. Clearing skies, lots of sunshine, temperatures in the low to mid 80s. From the Fox 59 Weather Center, I'm Fox 59 meteorologist Ethan Rosick.
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1: This hour we'll take your calls with Charlie Bosworth Jr. about his work, Who Killed JonBenet Ramsey? She would have been 36 years old this week. Wow, it's truly remarkable. We'll be back in a moment with your calls and more on Coast to Coast AM. 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
9: More talks are set. I'm Ted Lindner, Fox News. The U.S. and Iran planning a new round of peace talks on Monday after President Trump called off another attack targeting energy infrastructure. Gulf allies like Saudi Arabia's Crown Prince Mohammed bin Salman reportedly warned him about the escalating conflict. Fox's Marion Rafferty with more for us this morning.
10: The president is already touting progress in negotiations, including the apparent reopening of the vital Strait of Hormuz. Trump claims the attack would have been the biggest since World War II. He says Iran asked him to call off the strikes, but Tehran so far has not publicly commented. Trump's decision reportedly came after Saudi Arabia's crown prince pushed for de-escalation. The U.S.-Iran ceasefire collapsed last month, disrupting global oil markets, driving up U.S. gas prices, and deepening Iran's economic crisis.
9: Meantime, police in Twin Falls, Idaho, have identified the gunman they say shot and killed two people and injured seven at a fast food restaurant on Saturday.
11: The restaurant chain owner confirmed one of the victims was an employee. Police Chief Matthew Hicks did release the name of the shooter and how he died.
12: We can confirm that the suspect, 24-year-old Chad Williams, is deceased from a self-inflicted gunshot wound.
11: Chief Hicks also credited an off-duty Idaho trooper and an armed citizen for engaging the shooter and driving him away from the restaurant before he took his own life. Several victims were injured, some critically. Chief Hicks said it's believed Williams was the only shooter. Gernal Scott, Fox News.
9: No word on what prompted the shooting. And Monday night's Powerball jackpot now up to at least $748 million after no one hit the big prize Saturday night. Makes it the largest jackpot so far this year. If you go for a single cash payout, you get $325 million from tonight's drawing. Good luck. 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
16: A morning walk ending in shock. I'm Jake McDaniel. Here's what's trending this hour. A person was shot on Indy's east side just after 6:30 Sunday morning.
17: This is nothing that anybody should have to wake up to in the morning. And we are encouraging anybody with information to please call us. This time.
16: IMPD officer Drew Brown says someone called the cops as they were walking to a gas station and they found a person on the ground between two homes. Officers arrived on North Emerson Avenue near East 34th Street and found that person dead. Police are trying to piece together what led up to the shooting. A Lawrence police officer was one of the two shot Friday night on Indy's east side. This woman told Fox 59 she was talking to Officer Bill Benjamin when Lamont Johnson showed up to her home with a gun.
18: He shot at Bill all the way down the street, and while he had the gun to Bill's head, he reached for Bill's gun in his holster.
16: Johnson was shot in the chest. Benjamin was shot in the ankle. The woman says the officer protected her and saved her life. Benjamin is expected to be okay. About two lifetimes worth of time behind bars. Jarrett Lewis reports on how long an Indianapolis man is getting for shooting and killing his ex-girlfriend about a year ago.
19: The Marion County Prosecutor's Office announcing the sentencing for Clarence White on Friday. He's getting 145 years after being found guilty of murdering his ex-girlfriend, Kia Robinson, shooting another man in the chest, and nearly hitting two others at an Indianapolis apartment last summer. White was convicted of murder, three counts of attempted murder, and unlawful possession by a serious violent felon.
16: And if you need to drive up to the gas pump, you're paying an average of $3.61 a gallon of gas, says AAA. On the level, on the go, and on WIBC.com. Now here's the forecast from the American Standard Cooling Weather Center.
20: Some fog early in the morning on Monday. Then we're going to set ourselves up for a beautiful day. Clearing skies, lots of sunshine, temperatures in the low to mid 80s. From the Fox 59 Weather Center, I'm Fox 59 meteorologist Ethan Rosick.
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1: And welcome back to Coast, geoengineering, climate change, what's it all about? 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
0: And what's coming?
3: But an ongoing line of heavy thunderstorms that has prompted the severe thunderstorm warnings across the entire city of Indianapolis.
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3: Settlement agreement scrapped. I'm Sue Guzman, Fox News. Acting Attorney General Todd Blanche announcing Sunday plans to rescind the creation of a $1.8 billion fund designed to compensate those who allege improper prosecution or targeting by the federal government. This after two prominent Republicans threatened to block Blanche's confirmation to head the agency. Spokeswoman for Texas Senator John Cornyn confirmed the agreement Sunday, and that confirmation vote is now slated for Tuesday. U.S. and Iran planning a new round of peace talks today after President Trump called off another attack targeting energy infrastructure. Gulf allies like Saudi Arabia's crown prince Mohammed bin Salman reportedly warned him about the escalating conflict. Fox's Marianne Rafferty.
4: The president is already touting progress in negotiations, including the apparent reopening of the vital Strait of Hormuz. Trump claims the attack would have been the biggest since World War II. He says Iran asked him to call off the strikes, but Tehran so far has not publicly commented. Trump's decision reportedly came after Saudi Arabia's crown prince pushed for de-escalation. The U.S.-Iran ceasefire collapsed last month, disrupting global oil markets, driving up U.S. gas prices, and deepening Iran's economic crisis.
3: New details from police in Twin Falls, Idaho on the deadly shooting at a fast food restaurant Saturday.
5: The restaurant chain owner confirmed one of the victims was an employee. Police Chief Matthew Hicks did release the name of the shooter and how he died.
6: We can confirm that the suspect, 24-year-old Chad Williams, is deceased from a self-inflicted gunshot wound.
5: Chief Hicks also credited an off-duty Idaho trooper and an armed citizen for engaging the shooter and driving him away from the restaurant before he took his own life. Several victims were injured, some critically. Chief Hicks said it's believed Williams was the only shooter. Gernal Scott, Fox
3: News. 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
12: He says people shouldn't have to wake up to it. I'm Jake McDaniel. Here's what's trending this hour. Someone fired their weapon at a person Sunday morning, says IMPD. When the cops got to North Emerson Avenue near East 34th Street, they found that person with a gunshot wound.
13: No known threat to the public at this time. 911 caller called in and located the unresponsive male.
12: Indy Metro Police Officer Drew Brown says that person didn't survive the shooting. A woman was arrested after Clinton County officers found multiple dogs dead inside a home Saturday. A town marshal and animal control officers arrived at a home on Jefferson Road near East Jackson Street. Law enforcement searched the home where they found dead dogs ID'd as Great Danes. Officers took Robin White to the Clinton County Jail, where she was preliminarily charged with animal cruelty. Hundreds of people are detained by ICE at the Miami Correctional Facility, and Ryan Hedrick reports on a rally outside the facility focused on conditions inside.
14: Faith leaders are part of a nationwide effort called the Freedom Trail Caravans. Many people involved in the effort aren't from Indiana.
15: A month or so ago, we had someone come and was here for a whole week of prayer vigils. So we're trying to build that, have more and more people come when they can to pray here, and so you're a part of that.
14: Organizers say they're taking their message to Chicago. Go next for a national march into Marquette Park. Ryan Hedrick, 93 WIBC Mobile News.
12: And if you need to drive up to the gas pump, the average price for gas is $3.61 a gallon, says AAA. I'm Jake McDaniel, on the level, on the go, and on WIBC.com. And now here's the forecast from the American Standard Cooling Weather Center.
16: Some fog early in the morning on Monday. Then we're going to set ourselves up for a beautiful day. Clearing skies, lots of sunshine, temperatures in the low to mid-80s. From the Fox 59 Weather Center, I'm Fox 59 meteorologist Ethan Rosick.
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2: Join Terry Stacey and the First Day crew live from the American Dairy Association of Indiana Dairy Bar at the Indiana State Fair this Sunday as they sample this year's featured treats like the Blue Raspberry Milkshake and Bill Dill Grilled Cheese. 11 to 1 this Sunday.
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4: Fire breaks out at an apartment complex on Indy's southeast side. Find out what fire crews say may have started the fire.
5: And Beech Grove drivers could soon pay more to keep their vehicles on the road. The final vote today on a proposed wheel tax and where that money would go.
4: Also, the Colts hit the field for training camp in Westfield after a day off. We'll show you what fans could expect today as the team gears up for the regular season. We'll have more on those top stories in a minute. First, though, a look at the forecast. Good morning to you. I'm Lindy Thaxton.
5: And I'm Scott Jones. Things are looking a whole lot different than they did this week after more severe weather hit central Indiana, but hoping that is gone, Jim.
6: Yeah, guys, a big break, much needed. Actually started to kind of notice it changing going back yesterday afternoon as sunshine ended our weekend. But, boy, we had a lot of rainfall and even a few tornado warnings that were issued around the area on Saturday. Heavy rain, 3 to 5 inches of rain fell in a lot of locations going back on Saturday as well. We're drying out now. We are dealing with patchy fog, not seeing it too bad, at least at Ball State. But I can tell you it's under a half mile in a few locations out in Delaware County, including Muncie. Also, looks like 10 miles here in downtown, but a few pockets up towards Hamilton County and Boone County as well. So the fog's out there. We'll continue to monitor it. As you'll notice the radar, though, it's nice and dry. So we'll have patchy fog to begin our morning. That's going to burn off quickly. We get back to sunshine, and with that, we're going to be looking at a beautiful Monday afternoon shaping up. Still a little muggy, but dew points do start to drop late this afternoon. We're currently at 66 in downtown, 61 in Muncie, 64 in Bloomington. Again, in the short term, just a heads up, be careful of that fog out there, and of course, pay attention to a lot more kids now getting back to school. We're getting to that time of the year. Again, look for a high today. The top's out at 82. More on the work week coming up.
7: Brad showed up, no matter the request, no matter the call. He was there. And his selfless legacy will never be forgotten.
4: A small-town hero, honored by his community. Many coming to pay their respects and remember Lynntown Marshal Brad Fisher. He was killed last week trying to stop the driver of a stolen van during a police chase.
5: Mourners filed into the gymnasium at Randolph Southern Junior Senior High. Fisher was enshrined in the school's Sports Hall of Fame. That is where many from the community spoke on the impact that he had. Whether it was on the baseball diamond or helping local organizations with what they need, they say he always stepped up.
8: Whether he was responding to an emergency, putting out a fire, making a tough call behind home plate, fixing something that I had no idea how to fix myself, or simply lending a hand to a stranger he gave his time, talents, and heart without expecting anything in return.
5: He leaves behind his daughter Zoe, his son Colton, and his wife Jeanette. The two were married for 29 years.
9: Well, family, friends, and the community continue to remember Brad Fisher. The woman accused of hitting him remains behind bars. Investigators say 34-year-old Macy Atkinson of Winchester was driving a stolen van. They say she sped away from another deputy who was trying to pull her over. Fisher was attempting to deploy stop sticks when police say the van veered toward him and hit him. Authorities arrested Atkinson after crashing into a dump truck. She's being held on previous felony warrants. Charges connected to Fisher's death are still pending.
5: New information this morning. A man is now under arrest on preliminary felony murder and robbery charges after a deadly shooting on Indy's east side. This happened in an apartment building near East 11th Street and Arlington Avenue just before 1:30 yesterday. That is where officers found a man shot in a common hallway. He was taken to a hospital. Shortly later, a second gunshot victim arrived at Community Hospital East in critical condition. We're told he later died. Police also detained the man who they believe drove that victim to the hospital.
9: Developing now, all lanes of westbound I-70 are back open in Hancock County this morning after a short police chase. The chase ended near mile marker 103 just outside Greenfield. It began around 1 this morning. Police say three robbery suspects from out of state were involved, all three taken into custody. Authorities have not yet released where the suspects are from or provided details. Once more information has been released, we will update you.
5: It is now 5:04, and new this morning, an Instagram transaction turned into an armed robbery outside of an Avon restaurant. Police are telling us two suspects robbed a victim at gunpoint yesterday at the Texas Roadhouse. Officers were later told the suspects entered the Regal Shiloh Crossing Theater, but a search came up empty. Later in the evening, Avon police chased a vehicle from U.S. 36 into Indianapolis. The pursuit ended with a crash near 10th Street and Belmont Avenue. One suspect was taken into custody and may be connected to the robbery, we're told. Police are still working to identify everyone involved.
9: Also new this morning, 55 people are displaced after a fire at an apartment complex on Indy's southeast side. The fire broke out just before 8:40 last night at the Diplomat Apartments. This is on Albany Street. Indianapolis Fire saying callers reported a kitchen fire on the third floor. When crews arrived, they found heavy black smoke and flames spreading into the attic. A second alarm was called as firefighters worked to get everyone out. The fire was under control within 30 minutes, and we know 40 adults and 15 children from 20 units are displaced right now. Firefighters also rescued several animals. No one was hurt.
5: Happening today, Beech Grove residents, they will find out whether or not they'll be paying more in taxes as the city votes on a proposed wheel tax.
9: Fox 59's Kit Hanley's live in Beech Grove with what this could mean for drivers. Morning, Kit.
10: Hey, Lindy and Scott, good morning. Are you tired of hearing the phrase wheel tax yet? I know we've been talking about it a lot, and now Beech Grove is the latest city to weigh its pros and cons. Residents will have one last opportunity to voice their opinions at tonight's Common Council meeting. The proposed wheel tax would charge Beech Grove residents an annual fee of $25 for personal vehicles and $40 for buses, semis, and RVs. It's identical to the wheel tax recently approved in Greenwood. City leaders say approving the wheel tax would help Beech Grove meet state requirements to qualify for Community Crossings grant funding, and that money would go toward road projects and other infrastructure improvements. Now, this vote will take place at tonight's Common Council meeting. That'll be at City Hall, and it will start at 7 p.m., where you will have an opportunity to voice your opinion, and of course, we'll have the latest results and details in our late newscasts. For now, reporting live in Beech Grove, Kit Hanley, Fox 59 News.
9: Thank you, Kit. Also today, the Colts return to the field for training camp after having yesterday off. They will hit the field at 10 a.m. while doors open at 9 a.m. for Colt City. The offensive line will be signing autographs and tickets are free. And while the players get ready for the season, we'll have special live coverage at training camp tomorrow morning. Starting at 7 a.m., most of the team will be out there at various times, including us. We'll be in the booth 9 to 9:30. Stop by and say hi. We would love to see you. Well, it's 5:07, and IndyCar's next generation car could be its fastest yet.
5: And it looks pretty cool. Coming up, why four-time series champion believes the new chassis could shatter records.
9: Peace talks between Iran and the U.S. could pick back up today after President Trump suspends future strikes. Hear why he said a deal could be closed. Amber.
11: The interstates are moving well near Indianapolis, but to the south, closer to Seymour, there is an overturned semi that is blocking the lanes on I-65 about 2 miles north of Seymour. This is a look at an NDOT camera north of US 50, where we have that crash activity at this time. Northbound and southbound lanes are impacted. Traffic's still getting around the scene, but just be careful through there. Left lane is closed in the northbound direction, and the left two lanes are blocked southbound on I-65, where that overturned semi is located. As I mentioned, traffic is moving well near 465. This is a look at I-74 near State Road 44 in the Shelbyville area. Traffic is moving well at that location. Also at the city's north split at I-70 and I-65.

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7: Students are dead after a mass rush into a Spanish territory in North Africa. Spanish officials say more than 50,000 people crossed from Morocco by land and sea. Some of the victims drowned, while others were crushed as crowds tried to climb over a breakwater and border fence. More than 1,000 people needed medical treatment. Most of those who entered have since returned to Morocco. Spain has reinforced police and military patrols and installed a floating barrier along part of the border.
8: President Trump saying new talks between the United States and Iran are expected to begin today. The possible negotiations come after President Trump once again called off planned military strikes against Iran over the weekend. The president saying the two sides will work toward a deal to fully reopen the Strait of Hormuz and address Iran's nuclear program. He also says an agreement could be close, but has not released any details about where the talks will take place or who will take part. Iran, meanwhile, has not said anything really about their plans.
9: We're also asked by Iran, very strongly actually, they said, we'd like to make a deal. Now, you know, I don't know what they say, because a lot of times they'll say that to me and then they'll go out and say, we don't know what he's talking about. Obviously, they don't want to be attacked. And they knew the extent of the attack because they saw it forming.
8: And while both sides could come back to the negotiating table, recent strikes from both sides have had a big impact on gas prices. According to AAA, the national average for regular fuel sits at $4.10 a gallon now. When it comes to Indiana, prices much lower, the lowest in the nation, $3.61 a gallon. Of course, that is due to Governor Braun suspending the gas tax, but that will only last through August the 6th, so just a few days away.
7: Massive wildfires are leaving a path of destruction across eastern Washington. Fires near Spokane have burned about 600 structures and forced roughly 60,000 people to evacuate. Video shows flames and thick black smoke near neighborhoods with only chimneys left standing in some areas. Patients at a Veterans Affairs hospital were among those forced to leave. The fires burned more than 8 square miles near Spokane, and over the weekend, about 390 square miles across the state in total. No deaths or injuries have been reported.
8: Yeah, I think a lot of people don't seem to realize, Jim, that basically over there, the eastern part, at least two-thirds of the states, Washington and Oregon, are dry.
10: Right.
8: Totally dry because of the mountain range. Everybody thinks everything's green in Washington, Oregon, but it's not.
10: Yeah, the eastern side of the mountain range is a little bit drier than certainly the western side as those storm systems come in from the Pacific and certainly bring heavy rainfall, but again, kind of dries out as it gets over the mountains. All right, we're at 514, guys, and heading out right now. It is a damp beginning, a touch of haze out there to begin our morning, and fog as well, but high pressure building back in. That's going to provide a lot of sunshine once the fog burns off. Now, again, our numbers are at about 10 miles out of the airport, and you're thinking, all right, that's not bad, but it could quickly go down to about a half mile in a few locations. So just a heads up, it is sticky out there, a little foggy. We're at 66 with a dew point at 65. I mean, we're very close to really reaching that full saturation point here in downtown, and so that fog will be thick in a few locations. We're at 60 currently in Muncie and running 9 degrees cooler up in Muncie than this time yesterday morning. So the only pickup is the fog to begin our morning. I can tell you once that burns off, we're going to enjoy a ton of sunshine throughout this afternoon, and really a gorgeous afternoon will be on the way. Now, if you're going to be heading out to Colts camp, by the time that begins around 10 a.m., that fog should be burning off. Again, may start out with a bit of haze, but overall, that sunshine is going to kind of work its way through. And then eventually by the afternoon, completely sunny skies should be expected. Here is that futurecast taking us in the afternoon and early evening. So as we break down today's weather, look for a high today up to 82, which is slightly below average for early August. Great weather. Dew point still up just a little bit for today. They're actually going to drop late this afternoon and into the evening. So it may feel a little muggy out there throughout the afternoon, but again, a high today only at 82. Pretty good. Our UV index at a 9, 15 minutes or less. That begins around 10 a.m., although that fog's going to be playing a role here, at least on through about mid to late morning. And then for tonight, we'll slide back down. The air gets a little bit drier. The ground certainly dries out today from all that rainfall and the sunshine that's going to help that really kind of dry things out throughout this afternoon. We will see a drop in dew points tomorrow and then slowly kind of work our way back up as we get deeper into the work week. And with that, rain chances start to sneak back up as well. But I can tell you today, tomorrow, and Wednesday all look dry. We're back to a rain chance or a storm chance on Thursday, another chance on Friday. We start to drop off a little bit in coverage on Saturday, and Sunday does look dry. And speaking of what's going on here across the entire country, this hot dome continues out towards the west. I mean, they are really baking in it out towards California, down through New Mexico, the desert southwest. Tough weather out there. We're staying in kind of an upper level flow that's a northerly to northwesterly flow, and that's keeping things seasonal or slightly below average. 84 degrees, that's going to be our high for tomorrow. 86 on Wednesday. There's that storm chance on Thursday. Could be close to 90 by Sunday. Let's check in at 517 with Chris Hagan.
11: The Fever took a season-high five-game win streak into Minnesota yesterday, but waiting on them was the Lynx team, winners of 9 straight and owners of the best record in the WNBA. Caitlin Clark, fresh off her triple-double, picking up where she left off, and that's bombing threes. Only a double-double this time around, 19 points, 10 assists. Not bad for the 11th best guard in the league. Hey, Kelsey Mitchell's good, too. Going to work in the third quarter as Indiana plays catch-up against the Lynx. Indiana, though, still down 6 until Kelsey's at it again off the inbounds. Buries 3 more of her game-high 37. Fever within 2, but the words you hate to hear. They get no closer. That's because former Fever star Natasha Howard on the glass. Second chance points deadly. Fever fall 108-100. In racing, IndyCar unveiled its new car earlier this week. And over the weekend, we got a chance to see it on track. The Dallara IR28 will make its debut in the 2028 season. Promises to be faster, lighter, and allow for more on-track passing. Yesterday, four-time series champ Alex Palou turned some laps on the IMS road course, and he was a little jokester afterwards.
12: Yeah, it's great. I am very happy to announce that we will race it next year. No, I'm joking. I wish. Like, that's the level of excitement, I think, among everybody. Like, I feel everybody, when we saw it live for the first time, I was shocked of how good it looked, and how excited I was to just give it a try. I think it's good that we have so much time to work in the car before we actually race it.
11: Yeah, plenty of racing between now and then. The series back on track this Sunday out in Portland. You'll see it live right here at 4 o'clock on Fox 59. That's sports. I'm Chris Hagan.
13: Car looks really cool. Reminds me of Speed Racer. I'm just expecting those things to come out so it can chop down the trees while it's driving through
14: that
13: the forest.
14: Be the day.
13: Yeah.
14: Yes.
13: And then send out the carrier pigeon, then hit jump. All for the Mach 5.
14: Have you seen the new Vacation movie? I mean, it's kind of old now, but it's the newer one, and they get the rental car, and by the end, it just fully explodes.
13: No. This is not the old Vacation where they get the family truckster.
14: No, this is the one that they redid.
13: Oh, I've not seen it.
14: With, I'll tell you about it.
13: Okay.
14: It's pretty funny.
13: All right.
14: Christina Applegate.
13: Oh, I think I did see that. Yeah, yeah. That's quite old, is it not?
14: Yeah, it's old. But
13: okay,
14: yeah,
13: I thought you said
14: anyway.
13: It was new. I was like, I've been missing it.
14: I haven't seen a movie in 10 years. Well, beloved tea shop owner, owned by Fever legend Tamika Catchings, I should say, is closing its doors.
13: Steve, right ahead. Why Catchings says the business is not going away despite the closure.
14: Washington Square Mall could soon look very different. Coming up, the new plan being unveiled today, and the major attraction one city leader says residents want to see built.

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12: 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Couchings has closed the Tease Me Cafe location on North Illinois Street. First opened in 2021. But the Tease Me business will live on in the form of a kiosk on the campus of Indiana University, Indianapolis. 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
13: This past week has been absolutely amazing with the outpouring of love, community, just people stopping by. I don't want anything. I just came to say hi. We're going to miss you guys. And, you know, I think my commitment has always been to our community.
12: The original Tease Me Cafe location on 22nd Street closed last December, and a new coffee shop will open in its place Saturday.
14: A new vision for Washington Square Mall will be unveiled today. The vision plan will outline ideas for the future of the Far East Side. The plan includes possible dining, family recreation, local businesses, housing, and public gathering spaces. This all comes after development organizations and city leaders have spent the past year surveying residents and doing a market analysis to try and get some answers.
15: The other thing that was huge in terms of market demand, indoor sports complex. And now, not the whole thing, there's 100 acres. This whole site is huge. But that's the people that reach out to me, they want to build it, and the folks that are living here, they want to see it.
14: Doors open at 5:30 tonight at Warren Central School's admin building on North Post Road. The presentation runs from 6 to 7, and that event is free and open to the public.
12: It's that time of year. Speedway, Greenfield Central, New Pal, and the School for the Blind and Visually Impaired will welcome students back today. With that, State Police Sergeant Matt Ames wants drivers to really pay attention.
0: The most important thing is we want the parents to sit down with that new student driver, talk to them about the safety concerns that they have. You know, number one, making sure that they're not exceeding the posted speed limit, especially when you get in and around schools. Speed limits are always dropped down to 30 or 20 miles an hour. Make sure they're obeying those posted speed limits and they have the proper people that are supposed to be in the vehicle with them.
12: Students riding the bus should also be alert while waiting at the bus stop.
0: Sometimes we have issues with students that will take headphones and put them in their ears. As you're getting on or off the school bus, make sure that those headphones are turned off so therefore you can use your senses to make sure that everything's okay for you to get on the bus and cross the roadway if you need to cross in front of the school bus.
12: Roads near schools can become very congested as students are released. They want to remind you.
14: Fever guard Sophie Cunningham getting more and more attention after making her opinion known on transgender athletes.
12: How the opposing team's coach is responding to having the spotlight on their game against the Fever over the weekend while rallies continue for Sophie outside the arena. Plus this.
16: What happened?
17: What's happening?
16: Shoot. Go. Oh. Just go. Go.
14: We are learning more about a fatal shooting over the weekend at an In-N-Out fast food restaurant in Idaho. What we know so far about the victims and also how the company is responding to what happened. We'll be right back.

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9: All right, and welcome back. Here are some of the top stories we are following at 5:30.
10: 40 adults and 15 children are displaced after an apartment fire last night. Firefighters were called to the Diplomat Apartments in Beech Grove around 8:30. Crews found heavy black smoke coming from the third floor when they got there. IFD Command ordering a second alarm. The building was fully evacuated and everyone got out safely.
9: A former Morgan County Sheriff's deputy is facing charges for official misconduct. Police arrested Zachary Bernstein last month. Court documents say he did not turn over guns and drugs seized during a traffic stop before leaving the sheriff's office and moving to Florida. The sheriff's office saying he no longer has a law enforcement job in Florida. He was working for a security company last month. Bernstein will be in court for a hearing later on this month.
10: A shooting near an In-N-Out fast food restaurant in Twin Falls, Idaho, leaves three people dead and seven injured. This happened Saturday afternoon. The restaurant location had just opened last week. Police say the suspected shooter is a 24-year-old Chad Williams. He's now dead from a self-inflicted gunshot wound. So far, two victims have been released from the hospital. Meanwhile, the president of In-N-Out saying in a statement one of the people killed was an employee, saying in part, she died while taking care of our most important asset, our customers, and her life was taken by a disgusting human who doesn't value the lives of others or his own.
9: Today, Beech Grove votes on a proposed wheel tax. Residents will have one last chance to voice their opinions at tonight's Beech Grove Common Council meeting. It starts at 7 p.m. at City Hall. The proposed wheel tax would charge drivers an annual fee of $25 for personal vehicles, $40 for buses, semis, and RVs. We'll have the results and the latest details for you in our later newscast. Driving to work this morning, a little bit of fog on my way, but I'm expecting that's going to burn off as the co-meteorologist.
11: Yes, as the co-meteorologist. It should, yeah. It's going to take a little while, though. The fog is thickening up in a few locations, so keep that in mind. Not too bad at Grand Park right now. That's a live look out in Westfield. We're holding at 65 degrees there. Colts camp gets underway. Starts at 9 a.m. Practice begins at 10 a.m. And again, fog around. No advisories at this time, but it is thick in a few locations. But the radar is dry, and we need to dry out after all that heavy rain on Saturday and patchy drizzle on Sunday. A couple dry days aren't going to hurt, and we actually will enjoy beautiful conditions throughout the late morning and into the afternoon. You can certainly see how clear it is, but with the ground being so damp and our temperatures continuing to fall near that dew point, we are contending with a bit of fog out there to begin our morning. 64 currently in Bloomington, 60 in Muncie, and 66 in Lafayette. We'll start the morning at 66. Check out our high later on this afternoon as that sunshine builds in. We'll top out at 82 degrees. We'll talk more about a dry stretch of weather. How long will it last? I'll let you know coming up in a few minutes.
6: It happened so quick that nobody had time to react.
10: Well, that was the family of a boy who nearly drowned last week in France Park. And now this morning, the swimming lake in Logansport, it's closed until further notice after another child drowned Saturday. This is the third drowning death at France Park since June. Signs are posted around the water there telling guests if they choose to swim, it's at their own risk. Indiana conservation officers got a call about a missing swimmer around 5:45 Saturday evening. According to a witness, three people were seen swimming near a deeper section of lake where they couldn't touch the bottom. They began struggling to stay afloat, and bystanders helped two of them back to shore, but one juvenile didn't resurface.
12: Yeah, divers found the child a short time later and performed life-saving measures, but were unsuccessful. The incident is still under investigation, but agencies want everyone to be aware of the dangers that come with swimming where a lifeguard is not on duty. A week ago, a man drowned there while swimming with his family, and another child drowned in June. You can read more about water safety on our website, fox59.com.
10: Well, take a look at this. This morning, two adults and three children are displaced after a man accidentally drove through his own home, attempting to unload firewood over the weekend. It happened on Indy's south side. The man had a trunk full of firewood and was trying to remove it from his car into a wood pile in the yard. Drove the vehicle around the side of the house trying to get near the pile, but apparently didn't realize the car was in drive, not reverse. The family's currently working with the Red Cross for shelter as their home is assessed.
12: Time right now, 5:34, and happening today, federal and local law enforcement officials, they will provide an update on emerging drug threats here in the Hoosier State, as well as deadly overdoses in Marion County. Fox 59's Zach Myers has a preview of what we expect to learn at today's news conference. Zach.
13: Well, Scott, for one thing, we should find out if a recent downward trend in overdose deaths is continuing in the first half of this year. Today's news conference will include officials from the DEA, IMPD, the Marion County Coroner, and Prosecutor's Office. They're expected to have the latest numbers on drug overdose deaths in the Indianapolis area for the first half of 2026. Now, according to the State Health Department, those numbers have been on the decline over the last 5 years. There were 318 deadly overdoses in Marion County last year, and that's less than half the number we saw back in 2021, and those numbers have been decreasing each year since then. Back in March, the DEA applauded a decrease in fentanyl deaths following a crackdown on dealers and more public awareness.
14: And I'm the first to say one life lost is one too many, and we have a lot of work to do. But I'm really proud of the work that we're doing with IMPD.
13: Unfortunately, back in March, local health officials also sent out a warning about a new synthetic drug they say is 10 times more potent than fentanyl. Cyclophene is a synthetic opioid that can kill in microscopic amounts. It can take several doses of Narcan to counteract an overdose. The Marion County Sheriff's Office at the time said that the new drug had already shown up in the Midwest in places like Chicago, Ohio, Louisville, and Tennessee. Has it arrived in Indiana? That's one question we hope to ask today. Today's news conference is at 11 a.m. at the Marion County Coroner's Office. We'll be there to bring you the full details later today. Zach Myers, Fox 59 News.
15: Zach, thank you. A crowd of critics and supporters of Fever guard Sophie Cunningham gathered outside and inside an arena in Minnesota. It was last night during the team's game against the Lynx.
10: It's the third straight game that has drawn protests following Cunningham voicing her opinion transgender girls shouldn't be allowed to play in girls and women's sports. Cunningham said Friday she wasn't concerned about the rallies being a distraction for the Fever. She was booed during her first touch of the game. Meanwhile, Lynx coach Cheryl Reeve wore a shirt during the game saying trans kids belong. Cunningham and Reeve held a conversation at midcourt prior to the game.
16: You know, I think both of us understand that we, you know, we have platforms. And, you know, we both talked about, you know, wanting to, more than anything, educate. And there are some things that, you know, we have in common and maybe some things you differ on, just like any issues. And I think it's how you handle things.
10: The Fever lost the game 108-100. They're back in action Thursday here in Indy against the Las Vegas Aces. Well, don't let road work catch you off guard.
15: Overnight lane closures, they are back. We're going to show you where crews are working and also what to avoid. Meanwhile, the festival we're about to talk about is kind of a big deal. Why Pickle fans from across the state made sure to make plans for the Picklepalooza. That is next. Amber.
17: Well, we do have an update with that one overturned semi in the Seymour area. That activity has been cleared and traffic is moving well northbound and southbound on I-65 in that area. Here's a look at the bigger picture closer to Indianapolis. Traffic is moving well through there, but this is a look at I-69. This is near Cynthia Ann Road where we have reduced visibility. Jim has been talking about areas of patchy fog developing, so just be careful as you are heading out this morning. Traffic is moving well by the airport at I-70 near High School Road.

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9: Yep, time right now, it's 5:41. Drivers can expect overnight delays on the south side of Indianapolis this week. Here you go. Starting tonight, NDOT will close multiple lanes on westbound I-465 as crews refresh pavement markings tonight through Wednesday. You can expect three left lanes closed from 11 p.m. to 5 a.m. The work starts between U.S. 31 and Bluff Road, moving west each night toward Mann Road. Thursday through Saturday, closures shift to the two right lanes starting at 10 p.m.
10: The Noblesville Police Department is joining the Boys and Girls Club to bring together two community events in one night. Tomorrow's the National Night Out, plus the Boys and Girls Club of Noblesville's 75th birthday bash. 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
9: Well, Saturday marked an important holiday here in Indiana, Picklepalooza. Parkview Field up in Fort Wayne was transformed for the event. There was a pickle playground featuring a mechanical pickle and all-American throwbacks rocking the stage. Visitors were told could enjoy samples from vendors from across the country.
11: Pickles, I think, have been on the rise lately. We've been amped to have it. Everyone loves them. So we were like, why not? Why not have a Picklepalooza? So that's kind of why we decided it.
9: Fort Wayne's marked Picklepalooza's final stop on its four-city tour this year. What's a pickle's favorite game show, Liddy?
12: No idea.
9: Dill or no dill? Now this.
11: I'm sad because it also means low-key summer's like over.
10: Another Lollapalooza is officially in the books. For decades, the four-day music festivals turned Chicago into a summer music destination. And as another year comes to a close, it's bittersweet for festival goers. More than 100,000 people right there. packing into Grant Park, moving between eight different stages. There were more than 170 artists performing everything from hip-hop and indie to rock, pop, and electronic dance music.
12: I'm not sure if you saw in that wide shot, but Jim was crowd surfing. They were just putting him all the way across up to the stage and then all the way back.
13: Right to the fortified.
12: Can
13: you get me over there?
10: Yes.
12: It's quickest way sometimes.
13: I need to get there.
10: Right? So. I just stand by it. I mean, that's.
12: It didn't look like they got rained out or anything.
13: I know there was. I was kind of curious about that because I definitely there was rain there yesterday.
12: They probably just didn't.
13: But how bad it was.
12: Right.
13: You know? So, yeah, it's 100. I saw a couple overhead shots. We just showed one. But, I mean, it was a much bigger shot. It looked like 100,000 people. I just could not.
10: It's like New Year's
13: that.
10: Eve, Times Square.
13: Right.
10: Can't move.
12: Yeah. There's nothing.
13: Yeah.
12: Got to go to the bathroom.
13: I mean, it's a big venue. People love it.
12: That's what I hear.
13: You know. If I was 40 years younger, I'd probably into that.
12: If you were 40 years younger, you would be negative 10.
10: Yeah, 30, you'd be
13: 30 years younger, I should say. All right, let's talk about the month of August, guys, here in Indiana. As we look at averages, we start the month with an afternoon average high at 85. By the end of the month, averaging temperatures at about 83. So there's really not much fluctuation in the afternoon highs throughout the entire month. One thing to point out, though, is that we lose 68 minutes of daylight here in the month of August, and really on average about 2 minutes per day throughout the month. So, again, the sun rising a little bit later and setting a little bit earlier. You'll start to notice that, no doubt, if you haven't already. High pressure begins to build in for today. Now, it really started to kind of work in last night. It allowed for the skies to clear out, and so we have cooled down to the dew point. Because of that, we are dealing with some patchy fog out there to begin our morning, and the winds stay light. So there is fog or cloudy skies or haze out there to begin our morning. We're at 66. It will burn off, and we will get back to sunshine working in by mid to late morning. Much brighter by the afternoon, but a dry day is expected. Currently 60 in Muncie, and we're at 64 in Bloomington. We are trending 2 to as much as 9 degrees cooler than this time yesterday morning. And as you'll notice on the satellite and radar map, not much happening across not only the Ohio Valley, but the Midwest, the Tennessee Valley. Great weather for today. Once that fog begins to burn off, you can see it right around 8 or 9 o'clock this morning, so Colts camp gets underway. By the time practice begins, conditions will be much better and really sunshine building throughout the afternoon. So here's that haze or fog to begin our morning, and watch it erode away. This is around lunchtime today and then taking us into the afternoon. Plenty of sunshine in the forecast and a northeasterly wind at 5 to 10 miles an hour. So enjoy today's weather. Nothing too dramatic.

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15: Domestic box office in its opening weekend.
16: Spider-Man Brand New Day raked in an eye-bulging $355 million domestically over 3 days. That puts the superhero flick in second place all time for an opening weekend, only behind Avengers Endgame, which holds the record at $357 million. Meanwhile, The Odyssey plays second at the box office, pulling in $51 million. In third, Toy Story 5 was $6.3 million.
15: That's so much money.
16: Mm-hmm.
15: $355 million.
16: Hilarious new footage out of Commerce, Georgia, showing a man

0: And lying on top of a pile of furniture on the back of a moving truck.
1: Yeah, video was captured of a group of men moving the furniture and one of them acting as a voluntary ratchet strap. Instagram users in the comment section noted how Pink Floyd's Comfortably Numb playing in the background really matched perfectly with the man's experience of being the voluntary ratchet strap. You don't need straps if you got an Uncle Terry, one commenter joked.
0: He looks super cool.
1: He does. That's probably legal there. We have an insane video capturing a towering fire whirl or smokenado seen swirling in Millard County, Utah last week.
0: According to the U.S. Forest Service, fire whirls are closely related to other swirling atmospheric phenomena like dust devils, water spouts, and tornadoes. They're actually capable of wind damage similar to weak or moderate tornadoes.
1: Yeah, I was at a local establishment. Mm-hmm. All of a sudden, a dust devil kicked up. I was out there eating with Sarah, and it was just like, holy moly,
0: really?
1: Things just went flying.
0: It's so weird when that happens.
1: It's really weird.
0: Huh.
1: All right, still ahead this morning. It is a highly anticipated crash. Experts are not concerned about it, or are they?
0: Why scientists say they're not worried about the potential for the moon to get a few new craters after part of a SpaceX rocket crashes into it later this week.
1: All right, and you've heard of hanging 10. Well, how about 18? Up next, we're seeing some old dogs learn new tricks.
0: 18?
1: Yeah, I don't really know how it works. They don't have a thumb.
0: I thought that, oh.
1: There's an 8.
0: Well, first, we want to wish a happy birthday. Today's shout out is for Jaylen. It's a belated birthday message for you. Happy sweet 16th birthday. Love you, Mom, Brandon, Dad, Kingston, Braden, and family.
1: If you have a wish to share on air, just visit fox59.com/happybirthday. Post a picture, name, shout out, and a date of their special day. You're going to see them right here on Fox 59. Happy birthday, Jaylen.

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14: Just 12 hours after Trump warned Iran would get a beating,
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14: U.S. forces launched heavy strikes against the regime. The strikes aimed to further diminish threats posed by Iran.
15: What happens there?
16: Iran's targeted ships again in the Strait of Hormuz.
15: Dozens stay there.
16: 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Dr. Anthony Fauci could face criminal charges.
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18: Good Monday morning. Coming up in a couple of minutes, a community gathers to say goodbye to a man they call the hero. Why dozens and dozens of people don't have a place to stay this morning, and what happens at the end of the week that could have you paying more money. Those stories and more after Fox News. From the Price Point Comfort Mitsubishi Electric Studios, you're listening to 93 WIBC, WIBC HD1 Indianapolis. It is 6 o'clock.
16: Talking, not bombing. I'm Dave Anthony, Fox News. That's what President Trump prefers now, with Iran holding off on a new wave of military strikes, telling reporters on Air Force One.
19: We had an attack that would be the biggest attack since World War II, and it would have been disastrous.
14: President Trump calling off planned strikes against Iran this weekend as he says a deal is close. According to the president, talks will resume today aimed at finalizing an agreement on the Strait of Hormuz. Trump says he was asked by Qatar, the UAE, and Saudi Arabia to hold off, and diplomatic efforts are playing out.
16: That's Fox's Trey Yingston, Tel Aviv.
14: International focus does remain on the Strait of Hormuz, where an explosion was heard this morning by a tanker. According to maritime tracking groups, reports indicate that a new deal could see the strait open for 60 days without fees.
16: Now, the new pause and new talks have oil prices dropping about 5% this morning. WTI back just below $80 a barrel, but Chevron CEO Mike Wirth tells Fox Sunday Morning Futures that shipping issues related to the conflict have put a real strain on oil supplies.
20: How quickly that comes back will be one of the things that determines when markets actually get back to some sort of a new equilibrium.
16: At the gas pump, no change today. AAA's national average for regular still $4.09 per gallon. That's 2 cents less than last Monday, well over a dollar higher, though, than before the Iran conflict. Acting Attorney General Todd Blanche's nomination may not be in limbo anymore ahead of tomorrow's committee vote. Last night, Blanche formally rescinded the controversial $1.8 billion anti-weaponization fund that was part of the Trump IRS tax settlement. Democrats have been critical of the fund for people claiming to be political targets of the Biden Justice Department. Some Republicans have as well. And two GOP senators, John Cornyn and Tom Tillis, who've had a falling out with President Trump, have demanded the fund be dissolved, or else they would vote against Blanche's nomination to be Attorney General, potentially blocking Blanche from being confirmed. 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
15: 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On the go.
18: No longer here, but never forgotten. 66 degrees in downtown Indianapolis, going up to 82. I'm Ryan Hedrick. Here's what's trending at 6:02. Last week, Lynn Marshal Brad Fisher was killed while he was trying to use stop sticks during a pursuit involving a stolen van. The driver had failed to stop for another deputy. On Sunday, hundreds of people filled the gymnasium at Randolph Southern High School to say goodbye. Among those remembering him, his daughter, Zoe Fisher.
21: To me, he wasn't just my father. He was my hero, my teacher, my protector. And the biggest example of what it means to live a life of service.
18: Daniel Fry, a friend and co-worker, said Fisher poured everything he had into whatever he did.
22: He was not only a co-worker, a family man, and a friend, but most importantly, someone I looked up to. I will deeply miss his continued impact in the fire service and life in general. But I won't forget everything he taught and passed down.
18: And the woman accused of driving the stolen van that killed Fisher, Macy Atkinson, remains in jail facing multiple felony charges. Investigators say she was also wanted on several felony warrants at the time of the crash that killed Fisher. The average price for a gallon of regular unleaded gas this morning is $3.60, about 51 cents higher than it was a month ago. The state's gas tax holiday expires in 3 days. If Governor Braun does not call a special session to extend it, people could see prices jump by about 60 cents a gallon. More than four dozen people are without a place to live this morning after a fire forced the evacuation of the Diplomat Apartments. Indianapolis firefighters say they brought the fire under control in about 30 minutes. The fire affected 20 units, leaving 40 adults and 15 kids and several pets in need of assistance. The Red Cross is helping those displaced find temporary housing. For the past several road games, people outside arenas where the Indiana Fever have played have gathered in protest and support of Fever guard Sophie Cunningham after comments she made to ESPN about transgender athletes competing in girls and women's sports.
1: It's not really a discussion we really have in our locker room. I think it's for leagues and the governing bodies to work with their athletes to find solutions, but our focus is on basketball.
18: That's Caitlin Clark after the 108-100 loss to the Minnesota Lynx. I'm Ryan Hedrick on The Level on the Go and at WIBC.com. Traffic and weather together next on a Monday morning. It's 6:04.
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23: All right, Boone County, we do have a slowdown on northbound 65 from Whitestown Parkway up to County Road 550 South. And a crash on the east side at 30th at Sherman Drive. Everything else looking A-okay at the moment. Westbound 75 from West Street out to Indianapolis International Airport. A 9-minute trip. 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I'm Matt Bear with traffic on the fives. Follow us at WIBC Traffic.
24: 65 degrees in the American Standard Cooling Weather Center. The time is 6:06.

0: genetic situation.
1: Well, let me say this first. We're doing all those things, and that's one of the ways that we found Tylenol. There's 73 studies out there that link Tylenol exposure during later pregnancy and during the perinatal period to autism onset. But you are wrong when you say that this issue has been studied. It has been studied, and you're rolling your eyes, Dana, but
0: I am, because I don't want to have you use our air to say this. There have been more than 40 studies involving 5.6 million people to conclude there is no link between vaccines and autism. This is the head of the Committee of Infectious Diseases for the American Academy of Pediatrics.
1: And now let me tell you what the Institute of Medicine says.
2: It was interesting. Robert F. Kennedy Jr., Secretary of Health and Human Services, Dana Bash over there at CNN. It was an actual fight on air. I mean, there were no fisticuffs. But this is a conversation of settled science versus what are you talking about? This is a conversation of look at these 40 studies versus what do these 40 studies actually tell us? Screaming a top line statistic does not give us data. Most importantly, I believe in vaccines. I don't know, maybe you don't. If you want to believe that vaccines have a link to autism, you just got to show your work. But to dismiss it out of hand as how dare you seems awkward, seems problematic. Tony Katz, 93 WIBC, good morning and pleasure, guys. Good to be back in the saddle. Took some time, all was well, almost cut off my finger. That's another story for another day. But yeah, it was a back and forth, and I will tell you that I am struck by Dana Bash saying, I don't want you to be able to use our airwaves to talk about these things. Well, then what are your airwaves for?
1: Which is the National Academy of Sciences, which is the ultimate arbiter on vaccine safety, and which it does not have an interest in this debate. It says that none of the eight vaccines that are administered during the first 6 months of life have ever been studied for relationship to autism. It found two studies, one on the DTP vaccine, that showed that it does cause autism, and one on the hepatitis B vaccine, that again suggests that it does cause autism. The Institute of Medicine dismissed those two studies because they were based on CDC's database. The studies that you're referring to are all from one vaccine, MMR vaccine, or one ingredient, thimerosal.
2: Now, I am not a doctor, although I will play one on TV, and I have been known to play one in other circumstances. It leads to a stethoscope joke. Oh, I missed you guys. I'll let people debate it. That's the conversation. Do we debate it? I do not want to deny a study, but it is very acceptable to say if studies are about one specific subject or one specific group or one specific medicine, material within a medicine, and is not expansive enough. Let us investigate what it is that Secretary Kennedy said here. Is it accurate or is it not? That should be our argument. That should be the next place that we go to. It should not be, well, this is not something for these airways. It would be different if Dana Bash said, we didn't come in today to talk about this. We came in to talk about this thing. That's what we said we were going to talk about. That's fine. That is fine. I do not believe guests have the right to change subjects. Hey, we brought you in to talk about subject A. You want to talk about subject B. No, we're not talking about subject B. We're talking about subject A. But within subject A, the subject that they're discussing, for the secretary to say, you're looking at it wrong because there's this, this, and this, and say, I won't allow that on my air. I think there's that, to me, that's the bigger story here. Now, what do these studies say? Let's discuss what the studies say. Let's discuss them in depth. Are we getting full data or not? And for everyone who doesn't quite understand why we would question this, Dr. Anthony Fauci told us we had to stand 6 feet apart from each other during COVID because that's the science. He's a liar and a fraud. Don't be surprised when people don't trust their government on the science. I mean, it's kind of normal. maybe we should work towards a rebuild of that. That only comes through honest discussion. Tony Katz, 93 WIBC. Good morning.
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2: Traffic on the fives and Matthew Bear in the WIBC Traffic Center. What's going on?
10: Hey, good morning, Tony. Looking at a crash on the east side. It's 30th Street to Sherman Drive. Also, westbound S70. Fantastic out of the south split going out to the airport. Had no problems coming in from Hancock County. Westbound 70, a dream from State Road 9-465 on the east side. Just 12 minutes. 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I'm Matt Bear. With traffic on the fives, follow us at WIBC Traffic.
2: Thank you, Matt.
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2: 65 degrees. I need that isolated. Carl, we're gonna need that. I do not know when that will be necessary, but the moment will come. And we will need that, and you will have it at the ready. 65 degrees in the American Standard Cooling Weather Center. The time is 6:16.
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0: you know, I'd only read the stories. So I do not know the proper pronunciation. Is it Ceuta? C-U-E-T-A? Oh, I'm sorry, C-E-U-T-A. I don't know what the proper pronunciation is. Tony Katz, 93 WIBC, good morning. This is the very weird story about how Morocco said to a whole host of its citizens, go. Go. Go now. Get out. You know where you can go to? You can go to this place in Spain. Go to this place in Spain. Just knock yourselves out. Just it's a quick swim away. And 60,000 people showed up in this small area. 72 people died. Military was deployed. Now, the vast majority of people died swimming. Swimming to this area of Spain. Area under Spanish control, I should say. It's a Spanish autonomous city, but it's on the North African coast. And this is what got a lot of people confused. And Google Earth is your friend to understand what happened here. So 72 people died. And these people, when they landed, if you will, there was a lot of violence. The people were attacked. People were stabbed. You know, all the things that happen when someone's looking for a better life, they just start stabbing the inhabitants. The video is out there. It happened. We're not going to question whether it happened. Military had to be deployed. As is reported, the vast majority of these people have been returned. Many of them voluntarily returned, which means they didn't run. And Spain has now implemented or trying to implement a sea barrier to prevent further breaches. Now, as with many places around the world, there's a question of dispute. There's a dispute over a border. There's a dispute over control. And there's a concern about this mass migration, this onslaught, this invasion, like we saw. If you see the video, it is nuts. It is really, truly crazed. Who caused this? Who started this? What is going on here? Morocco is trying to put the blame on Spain. Morocco is out there saying, well, you see, it's because the Spaniards did this, that, the other. I don't think that the Spaniards said this is what they want, although I will tell you that Spain has been terrible politically, great at soccer, terrible politically. They put out misinterpretations reinforced among some of those who wish to migrate that the conviction that it was possible to avoid immediate return. It was because of a, quote, malicious exploitation of digital space and the activity of human trafficking networks. That's according to the Moroccan Interior Ministry. Wow. Someone had posted on TikTok that you could just walk in to this Spanish city and everyone said, perfect. That's one heck of an approach. That is one heck of a statement. Then there was the Thomas Massie set. The congressman from Kentucky, soon to be the former congressman from Kentucky, who put out, quote, don't fall for the fake Fox GOP outrage. 2 weeks ago, the House passed a bill that green-lighted the transfer of Spanish territory to Morocco. Every Republican except me voted for it, but now they are acting shocked at the invasion. Well, I'm glad you called it an invasion. However, Thomas Massie is lying. The congressman from Kentucky told a lie here. There was no bill that passed. There was a committee report The committee report is not part of the bill, has no legal force, and the bill does not mention at all or in any way Morocco or this area. CEUTA. How do I pronounce this? Quetta? Have you heard it pronounced? I've only read, so I have not heard it pronounced by anybody. It's one of the joys of I appear on cable news, but I don't often watch cable news. Maybe that's not something to admit when you're on cable news. So no territory got transferred. They do, however, in this committee report, encourage the State Department to encourage Spain and Morocco having conversations about a whole host of things. That's how it gets explained. So no, if you listen to Thomas Massey, you do not have the right information, which, by the way, is an evergreen statement, and I advise you keep it to memory. Thomas Massey is now going to join Marjorie Taylor Greene and Tucker Carlson and Joe Kent in creating a new political party. Producer Carl has already signed up. Is this not true, Producer Carl?
1: That is fake news, Tony.
0: That is fake news. That is fake. Wow, that might as well come from Diego Morales. That's how fake news that is right there. I had heard, Producer Carl, that you and Ethan Hatcher were joining the new Tucker Carlson, Marjorie Taylor Greene, Thomas Massey political party. And you're saying this is fake news? You're saying...
1: I cannot speak for Ethan Hatcher.
0: But you can speak for yourself. You would say fake news.
1: That is fake news, yes.
0: But you're okay with selling out Ethan Hatcher without any question.
1: I'm not saying that I'm selling him out. I'm just saying I don't know.
0: You heard it here first. Selling out Ethan Hatcher. Shocking. Shocking, I say. Knock yourselves out. I can't stop people from starting a political party. I couldn't stop Greg Ballard. I'm not going to stop them. But what is their party? What is their goal? What is their purpose? What is it that they envision? What political party do we believe that Marjorie Taylor Greene is going to be the mother of invention of? That's what I thought. If you want to belong to the isolationist party, you're more than welcome to. I just don't think it's going to create any value for you because the world is out there. One must be engaged. Does one have to be involved in everything? Gosh, no. These guys wouldn't even be engaged. They've already said so. I believe their actions have proven so. That's when I say so, I go by their actions. But they want to start a new political party and knock yourselves out. We'll see. Hey, they've got juice, sadly. We're going to find out. But that's the story there with Morocco. Oh, and as for what's going on in Iran, it's deja vu all over again. They were going to have these huge hits, and they were going to end Iran, and then the neighbors said, hey, let's not do that. Let's go for more peace, and now there's talks about the Strait of Hormuz. You have to understand the power Iran has in the region without a nuclear weapon, to know how impossible they would be if they had a nuclear weapon. We'll get into more of this. We've got a lot of show to get to. Right now, Matt Bear has traffic on the fives. Matt, what's going on?
2: All right, Tony. North side crash westbound 465 approaching 865. No delay at the moment. Westbound 70 into downtown slow. Rural Street to the north split. And a crash on the east side. That's 30th at Sherman. 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I'm Matt Bear with traffic on the fives. 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
3: Hammer and Nigel show back at it this afternoon. We'll have a big weekend recap. We'll check the crime index. Guy Relford will join us. Let's have a Monday.
0: You don't have to have the pain. 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
9: The mistakes he made and the lessons they learned. 66 degrees in downtown Indianapolis, going up to 82. Good Monday morning. I'm Ryan Hedrick. Here's what's trending at 6:30. Former COVID-19 advisor Dr. Anthony Fauci faced questions from political leaders during a Senate hearing last week about the pandemic responses, vaccines, and his newly released diary entries. Fauci invoked his Fifth Amendment 111 times during the hearing. Republican Representative Jim Jordan of Ohio says he believes the public messaging during the pandemic followed a similar pattern throughout.
10: The left will tell a lie. Big media will report the lie. Big tech amplifies the lie. And when you tell the truth, they call you names.
9: Jordan on Fox News, Dr. Fauci's diary entries described his experiences as he became a wildly recognizable public figure and a richer public figure during the COVID-19 pandemic. Spokane, Washington is dealing with a major wildfire threat today. Officials say hundreds of buildings have been destroyed and thousands of people have been told to leave their homes.
11: More than 250,000 acres are on fire in this state. This is an extraordinary wildfire season in the Pacific Northwest. It's not a normal season.
9: That's Dave Up the Grove, Washington Commissioner of Public Lands. Washington Governor Bob Ferguson says he's spoken with President Trump and requested short-term emergency assistance. Ferguson said the president expressed his support for people affected by the wildfires.
12: Idaho officials say a man with a gun and an off-duty state trooper likely kept Saturday's shooting from becoming even worse. Both stepped in and fired at the man at the In-N-Out Burger in Twin Falls, pushing him away from the crowd. Police say the shooter, identified as Chad Williams, used an AR-15 to kill three people and injure seven others before apparently turning the gun on himself. Spider-Man is back on the big screen and drawing crowds at the box office.
13: Spider-Man Brand New Day didn't just stick the landing, it stuck to the box office ceiling.
14: What is happening to me?
15: Did you miss me, Spidey?
13: The film posted the second biggest North American opening in history, taking in $355 million.
12: Fox's Carmen Roberts reporting. I'm Ryan Hedrick on the level, on the go, and at WIBC.com. Traffic, weather, and sports together in 2.5 minutes. It's 6:33.
16: This is Inside Indiana Business Radio. I'm Gary Dick. Colts camp is underway for the final time in Westfield. The team will next year take its training camp to its headquarters on the west side of Indianapolis. But momentum around the sports economy is showing no signs of slowing down in Hamilton County. In fact, it's picking up, says Hamilton County Sports Authority Executive Gabe Amick.
17: Our bread and butter is the weekend sport travel, but pulling off some of these one-off events that we're looking at, from NFL flag football for last weekend. The games were televised on ESPN. We also saw some numbers are still coming in, but almost 1.4 billion eyeballs were on that event.
16: Polygon Company is investing $4 million to expand its medical manufacturing operations in Walkerton, a project the company says will increase its production capacity tenfold and create more than 35 jobs over the next 5 years. The expansion includes new production equipment, facility upgrades, and workforce training. USA Gymnastics CEO Kyle Albrecht says plans for the organization's new headquarters and wellness center in Noblesville are on track for a groundbreaking soon and opening in advance of the LA Olympics. He says the new home for the sport will be special.
18: So many other sports, whether it's, Cooperstown in baseball or Canton, for football, these cultural hubs exist for sports across the country. And for our sport of gymnastics, Noblesville is going to be that home.
16: From the state's number one source for Indiana business news, you're listening to Inside Indiana Business Radio.
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16: Churchill Downs is considering a sale of the Terre Haute Casino Resort and 8 other regional gambling properties. The company said in a document filed last week with the Securities and Exchange Commission. The company, which opened the Terre Haute Casino in April of 2024, says it has not set a timetable for a potential sale. This is Gary Dick for 93 WIBC.
2: Yeah, the north side, Gary, crash westbound 465 before 865. Crash on the east side, 30th at Sherman. Northbound 65 now slow through the construction. Raymond up to the south split at inbound 70. Time from Rural Street into the north split. 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I'm Matt Bear with traffic on the fives. Follow us at WIBC Traffic.
20: 65 degrees in the American Standard Cooling Weather Center. The time is 6:36. We check on sports. And Ryan Hedrick, what do you know?
12: Hey, Tony, welcome back. Good Monday morning. The Indiana Fever's 5-game winning streak came to an end Sunday with a 108-100 loss to the Minnesota Lynx. Kelsey Mitchell led the Fever with 37 points. Caitlin Clark finished with 19 and 10 assists.
21: Proud of our group for finding ways to adjust. That's what you have to do versus a really good team. They're dominant across the board with the players that they have, obviously adding feedback into the lineup. They're a difficult guard. They're a difficult guard for everybody in the team or in the league, and they're just efficient in everything that they do.
12: Many of the 16,000 fans came out to see Clark, who grew up about 3.5 hours away in Iowa. The Fever returned home Thursday to play the Las Vegas Aces. The Indianapolis Colts back on the practice field today for another round of training camp at Grand Park in Westfield. The team practicing from 10 to 11:15. And in Major League Baseball, the Chicago White Sox cruise past the Tampa Bay Rays 9-1. The Cincinnati Reds beat the Pittsburgh Pirates 10-2, and the New York Yankees got past the Chicago Cubs 2-1. Sports brought to you by Ball State Athletics. I'm Ryan Hedrick on the Level on the Go and at WIBC.com.
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0: was that the nomination of Todd Blanche to be the Attorney General, he's right now the acting Attorney General, was dead. Because Tom Tillis, North Carolina, John Cornyn, Texas, saying we're not going to pass him out of committee until we put an end to this weaponization fund nonsense. That $1.776 billion, a fund for those who had been abused by the government. This is really about January 6th. Tony Katz, 93 WIBC, good morning. Good to be here. Good to be with you. Trump bringing this back. We need this weaponization fund. We were told by Todd Blanche in July, he spoke in front of the Senate that the weaponization fund was dead. This was part of some deal that was made regarding the IRS improperly putting out and leaking his President Trump's tax information, to which people should get fired. I don't know who's been fired yet. But the weaponization fund was very weird. Very, very odd, very strange. And people are saying, we're not going to have this. Republicans, we're just not going to have it. I have no problem with people suing the government if the government abused them. Zero issue with it at all. You can argue that a fund like this can be utilized in improper ways. The acting attorney general issued a formal order yesterday terminating the fund, which means that the hold from Cornyn of Texas, who lost his primary, and Tillis of North Carolina, who is not running for re-election, that hold could get lifted. Because there really is no issue with Todd Blanche. It's an argument that would fall flat on every level. There's simply no issue with Blanche as Attorney General. If Merrick Garland can get confirmed, Todd Blanche can get confirmed. It's that simple. So by doing this, he may have just freed things up for himself. Well, I assume he had Trump's blessing on this, because the thought was Trump would say, okay, we'll pull the nomination. We'll wait until we have a new Senate. I'll roll the dice. I'll take my chances. I'll go with an interim AG. We'll be fine. Now it looks like it may very well happen. We will watch for this today. But it was never about whether or not Blanche is qualified. It was about this weaponization bill, this weaponization fund, I should say. And this is the politics of it all. Yes, two senators able to hold up a nomination, and moves had to get made. If you won the nomination, this is the move that they made. That's politics. Even within the Republican Party, there is pushback. Tony Katz, 93, WIBC, good morning.
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0: Traffic on the fives. Matthew Bear is in the WIBC Traffic Center. What's going on?
6: Hey, good morning, Tony. Looking at a crash on the north side, westbound 465 before 865. No delay at the moment. East side crash, 30th at Sherman Drive. Northbound 65 now slow through the construction. Raymond up to Washington Street and inbound 70. Delayed 2 minutes. 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
0: 65 degrees in the American Standard Cooling Weather Center. The time is 6:45.
7: I told the witch doctor I was in love with you. I told the witch doctor I was in love with you. And then the witch doctor, he told me what to do.
0: So let us take the moment to understand everything that went wrong with this deportation rally over the weekend. Tony Katz, 93 WIBC. Good morning. Great to be with you. The presentation was wrong. The response was wrong. The media coverage was embarrassing and pathetic and sad and weak and just wholly awful. Why? Because when the media folk think that they are journalists when they're actually political folk, it comes out as sizzling hot garbage. Let's start with the basics. I voted for President Trump so we could remove illegal immigrants from the United States. That was part of my vote. I voted for this. I apologize to no one. I want ICE to be able to do its job. You want to change tactics, ICE? Go right ahead. But if people want to attack ICE agents, if they want to impede ICE agents, those people are going to get dealt with. Those people are going to go to jail. If you try and run over an ICE agent, you might get shot and killed. If you run and cause car accidents, you might get harmed. I don't make any claim that every action was perfect. I have never made a claim that anybody's every action is perfect. But the idea that we should defund ICE, get rid of ICE, all

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1: That kind in and the other kind in. You brought this on yourselves because you never properly defined what you're about, and you did it purposefully. Everybody gets that. You may think that it's all fine and well. Nobody else does. You did this to you. Even your responses, your discussions with other people, you lost one of your founders. What are you actually all about? Well, if I were to take a look at some of the followers and the people who have reached out to me, what you're about is not what I'm about. Because you're probably somebody who thinks that I don't belong. This is my take. What with what some of your followers have said. Now, if I were to believe everybody's followers are therefore representative of the person, well, then nobody would be able to get a rational shake anywhere. At all. Here's what I can say about Heritage Indiana. Heritage Indiana has very thin skin. I had stated on social media that I was going to speak about this. The rally and the counter rally was a rousing display of incompetence and patheticness. I'll explain in full Monday at 6 a.m. I got asked if I had spoken to the rally organizers. I said, no, I haven't spoken to the rally organizers. Rally organizers are not people I need to have a conversation with because I think they're entitled to have a rally. And I think any public space that denied them the opportunity to have a rally in Fishers, that's wrong, and that falls on Mayor Scott Fadness if that was the case. Now, private entities don't have to do anything. But if anybody in Fishers thinks that a group, no matter how detestable you may find them, isn't allowed to have a rally when they're American citizens. Congratulations, those residents of Fishers. You're not actually Americans. You don't believe in America at all. No, no, no. Your leftism doesn't make you moral. It doesn't make you kind. It doesn't make you decent. Not in the slightest. Neither does the way, does screaming things at a counter-protester like you did, Fishers, Indiana, calling that person an incel. Guy's wearing a mask and he's carrying a sign that says, I support mass deportation. So he's carrying a sign. If there weren't people there, quasi-security, saying, don't beat him up, you would have beaten him up. And I know this because at the end, he left. He then ran, probably because, well, I don't know, whether it was fear, he didn't want anybody to see his car, whatever the case may be. And people ran after him. All they wanted him to do was leave. He finally leaves, and those people ran after him because they wanted to hurt him. Oh, you should see the video, a group called News to Share. I don't know anything about the group. They posted on Facebook. It's unbelievable. But Heritage Indiana, when I posted this, said talkers with no skin in the game gonna talk same as it ever was. You see, I am just a guy on radio. I don't have a say. And they posted, you talked badly about us on your show when we launched, without knowing much about us at all or asking for a conversation. You act like a loudmouth buffoon. And I'm not even referencing the absurdity of a man from New Jersey thinking he can speak with authority about Hoosiers protecting Hoosier heritage. You have no skin in the game. You talk for a living. You're in the peanut gallery, and we all treat you accordingly. This is the same group that decided the best thing for them to do to move their message was to go after Senator Jim Banks. Writing, Indiana Senator Jim Banks won't record a message of support for our mass deportation rally, the first in the nation. After weeks of speaking with his staff, he failed to even acknowledge our request to record a video of support. Maybe that's about you and your presentation. But Senator Jim Banks is already doing things like the Citizenship Act. He wants to take a look at what the Supreme Court said about birthright citizenship, which I oppose, and say, hey, why don't we address the fact that this group, these nations are indeed invading forces?

0: Let us refer to the people born here as invaders and make sure they are not U.S. citizens. He's making that move. And you went after him. You went after Senator Banks. Can I ask, what kind of amateurs are you? Because you're amateurs. I've lived in Indiana for 12 years, but I'm not a real Hoosier. Oh, okay. That's the argument of the political left. That is not the argument of the sane, the rational, and the cogent. This is you, Heritage Indiana. This is your problem. You think because you've got an emotional thing going on, you got a lot of emotions, you got a lot of pent-up whatever, that it's somehow factual, and therefore everybody should do what you say. And if they don't agree with you 100%, well, then they're this, they're that, they're not even Hoosiers, they're not really good people, they're not even Americans. That's certainly a take, but it's a bad one that doesn't get you many people to your cause. Now, I'm going to dig into those who mocked the 100-plus people who showed up to their rally. They had changed locations and everything else. We're going to get into these ignorant people who mocked them. But allow me to say this, Heritage Indiana. Bad name, bad presentation, bad efforts, really bad social media. And if you want to take me on, you're more than welcome to. I'm going to kick your ass up and down Indiana so bad, you're never going to return. You're going to live in Illinois when I'm done. I'm not a real Hoosier. I'm here. If I wasn't on WIBC, I'd still be here, and I'd still kick your ass. Let us understand the basic concepts here. You failed. How dare you get mad at me for pointing it out? If you listen to me, you might actually have more of a showing. You might have more of an opportunity. But everything about you is personal. You take it all personal. Every single reaction, whether it's to Senator Banks or to me, is personal. Not about the country. And that's the difference. But no, if you want to fight, okay. Sure. I'm going to win, you're going to lose. And my God, are you going to lose huge. Start by not embarrassing yourself, children, and then focus on what actually matters. Illegal immigrants who are here illegally, which makes sense, need to go. Matt Bear has traffic.
1: Westbound 70 slow from Sherman Drive into the north split for a 2-minute delay. We do have fog out there, especially in the rural areas. 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I'm Matt Bear on the fives at WIBC Traffic.
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6: 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Pat Sullivan here from WIBC, and I hate to break it to you, but fall will show up here before you know it, dragging 1,000 pounds of wet leaves behind it. 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
0: Good Monday morning. Coming up in a couple of minutes, a hero and a great leader is what many people said who showed up at a funeral for a Lintown Marshal on Sunday. What the Red Cross is doing for people in Beech Grove who were victims of a fire, and what Purdue's president is saying about its downtown Indianapolis campus. Those stories and more coming up after Fox News from the Price Point Comfort Mitsubishi Electric Studios, 93 WIBC, WIBC HD1, Indianapolis at 7 o'clock.
12: It would have been the biggest attack since World War II.
13: I'm Dave Anthony, Fox News. That's what President Trump tells reporters on Air Force One. An attack on Iran he called off over the weekend.
14: Frankly, Saudi Arabia didn't want it either. They thought that the deal is imminent.
13: Several Gulf countries urged the president to let talks continue with Iran.
15: They're concerned that if the United States targets Iranian energy infrastructure, that the response would mean missile fire toward gas and oil fields in the Persian Gulf. Some of these areas, like the liquefied natural gas production in Qatar, for example, or other American-linked energy infrastructure in Saudi Arabia. It's interesting, though, the Iranians today saying that these talks aren't directly taking place with the Americans. And we've seen in the past that they make these statements simply to a domestic audience. Oftentimes, they'll say one thing publicly and then something else behind the scenes at the negotiating table.
13: That's Fox's Trey Yings. The president insists he won't let Iran get nuclear weapons, and he's trying to get the Strait of Hormuz fully open, ending shipping disruptions. And this morning, the pause in strikes and the talks have oil prices dropping about 5%. Tens of thousands of people remain out of their homes in the Spokane, Washington area, evacuated as wildfires keep burning. More than 600 homes and other structures are destroyed. Washington Governor Bob Ferguson says,
16: there are just so many Washingtonians who have literally lost everything in a very, very short period of time. Just in a matter of hours, their lives changed.
13: Three still uncontained fires have burned more than 7,000 acres. Acting Attorney General Todd Blanche may move forward at tomorrow's committee vote in the Senate. Last night, he formally rescinded the controversial $1.8 billion anti-weaponization fund that was part of the IRS tax settlement. Two Republican senators, John Cornyn and Tom Tillis, have demanded that that fund be dissolved, or else they had threatened to vote against Blanche's nomination to be Attorney General, which would have potentially blocked Blanche from being confirmed. 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
0: His spirit will stay with his friends and family forever. The sun's starting to peak up over downtown Indianapolis, 66 degrees, going up to 85. Good Monday morning. I'm Ryan Hedrick. Here's what's trending at 7:02. There were tears, laughter, and heartfelt memories shared Sunday as hundreds of people stood shoulder to shoulder in the gymnasium at Randolph Southern High School to honor Lintown Marshal Brad Fisher, who was killed during a pursuit last week trying to lay out stop sticks. Many described him as a hero and a great leader.
18: Like many brothers, we were fiercely competitive. With our athletic genes, we excelled in sports like football, basketball, and of course, baseball. We would go through town, gathering all the neighborhood kids to join us just so we could have some more fun.
19: His older brother, Jason, recalled how their lifelong love for the Chicago Cubs started in 1984 when the family got cable for the first time and watched games on WGN with legendary announcer Harry Carey calling the action. There are 55 people without a place to live this morning after a fire destroyed parts of their apartment building, the Diplomat Apartments near Beech Grove, as Indianapolis firefighters were called to the building just before 9 o'clock. When they arrived, they found heavy smoke coming from the building. Firefighters searched the apartments. They rescued 40 adults, 15 kids, and several animals. The Red Cross is helping these people with a place to live. This weekend, immigration rallies and protests took place across central Indiana. A group from Fishers gathered at Holland Park in response to a mass deportation rally held in Greenfield Saturday. One woman at the Fishers rally said the community needs to stop alienating its neighbors.
20: This is the people that we have welcomed into our community, and they are coming in and trying to push their agenda, and I don't agree, and I needed to step up.
19: When she spoke to Fox 59, former Border Patrol Commander Greg Bovino was in central Indiana this weekend to address supporters at the mass deportation rally. Purdue leaders say having a campus in downtown Indianapolis will change the city's future. Jake McDaniel has those details.
21: When Purdue interim president Mitch Daniels looks 10 years down the road, he says success is about long-term impact.
22: Success is that a high percentage of those young people take that first job and eventually put their roots down here with us, enriching the smarts quotient of our state in a measurable way.
21: He tells Inside Indiana Business he expects thousands of students to complete their degrees while working with companies in Indiana. Purdue Indianapolis begins its first semester this month. Jake McDaniel, 93 WIBC Mobile News.
19: And the five-game winning streak for the Indiana Fever, a thing of the past. They lost to the Minnesota Lynx 108-100 Sunday. Here's guard Caitlin Clark.
23: Yeah, I mean, I think just a step late a lot of the times, and then obviously the offensive rebounding that we gave up tonight really hurt us, and that starts with me. I think my player got at least four tonight, so I got to be better in that area.
19: And the Fever return home Thursday for a game against the Las Vegas Aces. I'm Ryan Hedrick on the Level on the Go and at WIBC.com at 7:05. Traffic on the fives. Good morning, Matt Beard.
1: Good morning, Ryan. Looking at northbound 65 on the south side. Stop and go from Raymond Street up to Washington Street. It is road construction at a delay of 3 minutes. Inbound 70 tie from Sherman Drive into the north split. And going down to the airport here this morning, westbound 70 looking fantastic. From downtown to the airport collector, just 9 minutes. Watch out for the fog. We're supposed to have dense fog up until 8. 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I'm Matt Bear with Traffic on the Fives. 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
0: Amber Hardwick, Fox 59, meteorologist. What are we feeling?
24: Hey, good morning. We have areas of patchy fog, primarily east of the Indianapolis area. That's where the thickest fog is at this time. Temperatures are in the mid-60s. We have mostly clear skies across the state. Few passing clouds at times for today, but still should see plenty of sunshine. A pleasant day for us. High near 82 degrees. Breeze out of the north-northeast, 5 to 10 miles per hour. For tonight, mostly clear and quiet. Another chance for patchy fog to develop. We'll have a low near 65 degrees. And then heading into tomorrow, plenty of sunshine, near average high temperatures in the mid 80s, so slightly warmer by tomorrow afternoon. Still having a breeze out of the east, 5 to 10 miles per hour. Looks like rain chances are going to hold off until Thursday of this week when we rise back into the mid 80s.
0: That's Amber Hardwick, Fox 59. Actual sunshine. It's nice to see. Appreciate it, Amber.
24: It is nice to see.
0: Amber Hardwick, thank you. 64 degrees in the American Standard Cooling Weather Center. The time is 7:07.

0: has begun. Daniel Jones is cleared. Now what should we be looking for? That'll give us indications of what kind of season this is going to be. Tony Katz, 93 WIBC. Good morning. JMV joins us. He is the voice of sports in Indiana on 93.5, 107.5 The Fan. They've had 4-plus days of training camp. What have been the reports? What are the things to look for?
1: Well, Tony, good morning to you. 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Smith Plumbing and Drains at 317-927-7186. You know, I guess, good with Daniel Jones. A lot of surprise that he's back in the fashion in which he is so quickly. But, you know, the measures really, Tony, can't be taken until we actually see him on the field when people are coming at him with purpose and a reason. And frankly, I don't know how often we're going to see that leading up to week number one against Baltimore. But if you're looking for signs and measures right now, because we just don't have a lot, he's out there and playing, coming off of that Achilles injury, which, you know, looks pretty impressive to me. But once things really get real, that's when we'll gauge exactly how long it's going to take him. Because those are football situations. You're just, even in these gatherings, he's not going to play in the preseason, if very much at all. Probably not at all, honestly. So I don't know what you can gather or take away until you actually see him play against a team with guys that are coming at him.
0: So you can say, hey, the ankle looks good and the Achilles looks good and he's moving around good, but nothing matters until you could see if he could take a punch.
1: Yeah, you know what, Tony, it's almost the theme of this team, right? Nothing really matters until you see it. You're told these things. They're in a situation in which you have to move forward the way that it is. And we have a lot of questions. I'll give you a couple right here. Jadeveon Clowney, although he's, what, 8.5 sacks a year ago, he's a little bit older, coming off the edge defensively. That is a category in which I think we believe the Colts could really build or could try to do something on the veteran angle. He ends up in Houston, so they'll have to play against him twice, and they already have some guys in Anderson and Hunter coming off the edge anyway. Wide receiver is another category. I'm thinking, how long is it going to take to recognize that you're going to need somebody else? These, I think, are more of the questions right now. He's back, he being Daniel Jones. That's great, but this team still needs more help, and you're just kind of left to wonder with $31 million under the salary cap, how long it's going to take for them to be proactive and try to add to this team. And I'm assuming at some point they will with a veteran presence, because it looks like they're going to have to in a couple of different categories.
0: Talking to JMV, the voice of sports in Indiana, 93.5, 107.5, the Fan. Trade deadline, Major League Baseball. That's today at 6 p.m., I believe. We don't talk baseball much. I did catch a White Sox game over the weekend, actually, on Thursday. Took some time off, took the kid, caught the afternoon game, almost cut off my finger in a car door. That's, again, another story for another day. true story right there. A classic. I have never actually gotten my, once in my life have I gotten a finger caught in a car door. It was actually my whole hand. That felt bad. This was a mess.
1: But I didn't know that was possible, buddy. Hey, buddy, I didn't know that was possible. I always saw that scene in Caddyshack when Chevy Chase drives onto the golf course and does it. I never thought that was actually something that could happen. How'd you do that?
0: I was doing three things at once. I was talking to my kid. I was putting something in the car. I was moving. We had found an awesome spot. I'm like, this is great. This is perfect. Why don't I do this all the time? Bam. And then I didn't realize. I thought I had cut it on the top of the finger. I didn't realize I had cut it underneath. It was not pretty. It was not pretty. I will leave it at that. But talk to me about what's going on. Who's been making the moves that matter to the teams that matter to Hoosiers, which I'll just make geographic at this stage of the game. The Cubs, the Sox, the Reds, the Cardinals. Maybe the Tigers.
1: The Cubs fortifying the pitching staff. I will say this, if you watch the White Sox, Colson Montgomery is from Southern Indiana. I got to go down there a little bit later on today, down in the Huntingburg area. He went to Southridge High School, an outstanding athlete, and he plays for the White Sox. And Tony, you mentioned the White Sox, one of the better stories in Major League Baseball so far this season. When you look around, it's almost like the rich got richer yesterday. And I know everybody, or at least so far before the trade deadline, everybody's looking at the Dodgers. They're going to go for this unprecedented three-peat, and you know, they're all in on it. I would say this, everybody's complaining and I can't believe the Dodgers are able to do this and do that. hey, this is the ways and the means in which you're allowed to operate in Major League Baseball terms with collective bargaining, so they're going to do it. It's really simple. It's kind of like college athletics right now. If you have the money, the resources, the know-how, and you're just able to do it right now, then you're probably going to thrive. And you see people taking advantage, like IU football took advantage of the situation, the landscape, and you saw what they did. They won a national title. Really, the Dodgers are kind of doing that at an escalated level right now, taking advantage of the system, a system a lot of people believe that is broken and needs adjusted. But at the time being, they're living by the rules and logically probably going to three-peat because they got stronger. We'll see if any of these other teams do anything else. We'll see if the Reds unload anybody. Tyler Stevenson, their catcher, hit a home run yesterday. He's a guy, a right-handed hitting catcher that's been on the trading block. He's been with the organization since 2015, so we'll see if something and on that front happens a little bit earlier today. But, yeah, it's just kind of a rich get richer scenario, which baseball this time of year tends to lend to that particular category, Tony.
0: JMV, the voice of sports in Indiana, I appreciate you taking the time, man. We'll catch up with you next week. Tony Katz, 93 WIBC, good morning.
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0: 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What's going on?
5: Hey, Tony, westbound 70, a little bit slow Sherman Drive into the north split. The construction zone on the south side actually looks pretty good right now with northbound 65 Raymond Street up to Washington Street. Shouldn't take you too much time. And westbound 70 out of Hancock County right now. Watch out for the fog. I am seeing fog on the cameras, like right around County Road 200 West, Mount Comfort Road, that area. 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
0: The chat room is talking about when they're going to die.
5: Oh, that's fantastic. A great Monday conversation.
0: Yeah. It's getting weird in the chat room, man. Sam.
5: What prompted this?
0: I don't know. I don't know. They're talking about how long people have been married, how long people have been together. And I think what prompted this is that earlier, the live stream of you can watch on YouTube. Just go to WIBC and you can see Matt Bear. You looked like you were in some kind of dark haze thing.
5: I don't know. My face looks very red. And I thought about not wearing this shirt this morning because it's salmon. It makes my face look very red. Yeah.
0: Wearing a salmon shirt?
5: Yes. Yes, I am.
0: Color or made of?
5: I mean, it's the color. It looks pink, but it kind of red. It's salmon.
0: All right.
5: Salmon.
0: I think salmon's fine.
5: Salmon, Tony.
0: I went with the black solid button down today.
5: It looks good.
0: Yeah, I know. I know. I don't need to be told. I know what it is. I know when I got it going on. I know when people are saying, damn!
5: Yeah!
0: I know. You're welcome. 64 degrees in the American Standard Cooling Weather Center at the time is 7:17.
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0: 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Booher has got you covered. And for us, we've been working on how do we finish off our kitchen now. If I was a guy who could do all of my dreams, I would have knocked down walls. I would have built things out. I would have done a whole bunch of things. But I know that wasn't the right move for my home. That's a true story. I've been thinking about this for years. I fully understand that's not the right move, but it was the right move to take what we have been doing slowly but surely and finish it off right with the right countertops, the right backsplash, putting in the new fixtures, and really giving a whole upgrade to all this work we've done in the kitchen. That brings us to Booher, because they're taking care of everything. We worked through it. These are the selections. These are your opportunities. These are the people to go visit. These are the great professionals that we work with. And we checked out so much stone, so many different types of countertops, worked on the backsplash, and everybody was cool. Nobody rushed. Nobody was rushing us. It was try this, try that. Here's an idea. Look at this way. Think of this. And helping us, guiding us to getting to selections that work for us and the kitchen that we want. And now we're getting ready for the install. Oh, it's going to be a couple weeks because that's when it's on the schedule for our schedule. 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The popcorn moment. Let's go, let's go, let's go, let's go. It's a story you need to hear to believe, then grab your popcorn, because there is more. President Trump was on Air Force One, and he was chit-chatty. As you know, the president likes to speak. He was discussing the peace deal, allegedly, with Iran.
1: Take many, many years to ever build it back. If it could, I don't think it would be even buildable back. So we had an attack that would be the biggest attack since World War II, and it would have been disastrous for them. And they didn't want us to do it. And frankly, Saudi Arabia didn't want it either. They thought that a deal is imminent.
0: Now, who are the they? Saudi Arabia is one, UAE is one, Bahrain is one. And what did they not want? They didn't want the United States to go full out on Iran and take out power plants, desalinization plants, bridges, etc. We have to start this conversation by understanding that even without a nuclear weapon, Iran is a very unique threat to the region. If anyone wants to argue that Iran is not a threat, they are radically misguided. They're lying to themselves and to everybody else. If Iran had a nuclear weapon, they would be impossible to deal with. But every time we see these hits on Iran, Iran doesn't respond by hitting Israel. Iran responds by hitting Jordan, Saudi Arabia, Bahrain, UAE, right? They're trying to draw these people into this. We'll make your life difficult. Get the U.S. to stop. So that's the pressure point. The Iranian regime has no compunction in who they kill. Everybody to them is the enemy because their desire is the caliphate. Their desire is control. And if they believe that anybody that disagrees with them, if they look at the world, they say anybody who disagrees with them is an infidel. Anyone who disagrees with them has to be destroyed. They don't care. They don't care that it might be a Muslim nation or not. It means nothing to the Islamists. We've already seen this the world over, where we're talking about Boko Haram in areas in Africa, whether we're talking about Al-Qaeda, we're talking about ISIL. Doesn't matter the group. They don't care who they kill. But there's a way to look at the idea of this alleged deal. This alleged deal that got announced that has perimeters, I think he meant parameters, neither here nor there, is to say that the strait will be open. The Strait of Hormuz will be open. No nuclear weapon will be pursued. Everything will calm down. Oil prices are down over $5 a barrel right now, $79.58 on the West Texas crude. There's something to be said for not going all out. I know what I've said, but allow me to at least accept the fact that the other side of this conversation has an argument to make. And it's not the side of the argument that says we shouldn't be there, that has nothing to do with us. All that is silly talk. It's childlike in my view. But there can be something said, and this goes back to something Major Mike Lyons said on Tony Katz Today last week, which is the siege mentality is indeed working. We block them economically. We block their ability to thrive. We further put the pressure on, and his argument was continue the bombing so the pressure increases. But one can argue that by going all out, you're committing to going all out. The region is not prepared for all out, and maybe we can get what we want without going all out. Maybe that can be done. That is a different analysis than the idea of a deal. My argument is that a no deal can be made. We already know that the IRGC, the Islamic Revolutionary Guard Corps, is working independently of any alleged leadership. We've got the reporting now from CNN, a whole host of people. We know that the IRGC is working not only independently of so-called leadership, they're working in factions and places independently of each other. So we know this to be true. That is something that's going to have to be dealt with. That can be dealt with arming the Kurds, for example. It doesn't have to involve U.S. forces. I have made the argument here that it shouldn't be U.S. forces. Israeli, French, UAE, Saudi forces, if you have to put boots on the ground. You heard it here first. But one could make the argument that if you're breaking them, just break them. And you can break them like this. But any move is going to have to involve these other countries applying the pressure and the willingness to put people on the ground. And that has to be, I believe, the talking point or the maneuvering point, the deal point for the president. You don't want us to take out this, that, and the other? Yes, it's going to be costly. Yes, it's going to be hard for the people. All these things are true. But they'll have a lot of oil money to rebuild with, so it'll get rebuilt. It'll take time, but it'll get rebuilt. But if we're not going to do this, well, then you have to make a commitment. Now, I haven't seen the proof of that yet, but I'm placing my bet on maybe that's where the president is going. What I need him to do is stop saying, I make deals, we're going to make a deal. There is no deal to be made with the IRGC. There could be a deal made with the neighbors of Iran and how the pressure is applied to make the IRGC and the leadership crack. That is not something we've explored on the show. We'll try and get to that today on Tony Katz Today at noon. It is a busy news day. Right now, Matt Bear has traffic on the fives. Matty, what's going on?
2: All right, Tony, looking at northbound 465 on the east side, slowing down just a little bit from Penn Pike to East 56. Inbound 70 tight, Sherman Drive to the north, Swinton inbound 69, slow 96 to 82nd. 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
3: 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We'll check the crime index. Guy Relford will join us. 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
9: There's no peace in the Middle East. It's 66 degrees this morning in downtown Indianapolis under partly cloudy skies. Some of you may be driving through fog to get to work. It'll burn off, though. And we're rising up to 82 degrees. I'm Ryan Hedrick on a Monday morning from Michalis Corporation. Here's what's trending at 7:31. President Trump says leaders from other Middle East countries urged him to cancel a planned strike on Iran's energy facilities because they said a deal could be reached to reopen the Strait of Hormuz.
10: Do I believe we're going to have to go in and bomb the hell out of them? Probably, because I don't, unless there's a regime change, I think whatever we do now, we're probably going to have to keep doing it, and because they're going to keep trying to get a nuclear weapon until we completely destroy their ability to do anything.
9: That's Republican Rick Scott of Florida, representative there. He says he does not believe diplomacy will resolve the issue. 10 million people in Cuba waking up without electricity after the country's entire power grid went down. The island-wide blackout followed a regional outage that had already knocked out parts of Havana electricity. Officials say the collapse has now left the whole country in the dark. Idaho officials providing new details after a fatal shooting at a fast food restaurant left at least 3 people dead.
11: Police say they are continuing the investigation into the deadly shooting at the In-N-Out Burger in Twin Falls. The restaurant chain owner confirmed one of the victims was an employee. Police Chief Matthew Hicks did release the name of the shooter and how he died.
12: We can confirm that the suspect, 24-year-old Chad Williams, is deceased from a self-inflicted gunshot wound.
11: Chief Hicks also credited an off-duty Idaho trooper and an armed citizen for engaging the shooter and driving him away from the restaurant before he took his own life. Several victims were injured, some critically. Chief Hicks said it's believed Williams was the only shooter.
9: Fox's Grinnell Scott. The average price for a gallon of regular unleaded gas this morning, $3.60. That's up 51 cents from where it was a month ago. The state's gas tax holiday expires in 3 days if Governor Mike Braun does not call a special session to address the extension. People gathered at Holland Park in Fishers to push back against a mass deportation rally this weekend. Jake McDaniel with the details.
13: Former Border Patrol Commander Greg Bovino planned to speak at the rally Saturday. Tracy Richardson, who lives in Hamilton County, says outside groups shouldn't push that message in Fishers.
14: This is the people that we have welcomed into our community, and they are coming in and trying to push their agenda, and I don't agree, and I needed to step up.
13: Organizers with Fishers Resists vow to keep standing up against anything that make their neighbors feel unsafe. Jake McDaniel, 93 WIBC Mobile News.
9: In sports on WIBC at 7:34, the Indiana Fever got a combined 56 points from Kelsey Mitchell and Caitlin Clark, but it wasn't good enough to slow down the Minnesota Lynx on Sunday. The Fever's five-game winning streak came to an end with a 108-100 loss. Head coach Stephanie White.
15: Our defensive energy and effort was better, and that allows us to do what we want to do on the offensive end and play with pace. We have big shot makers on our team.
9: And the Fever return home to play the Las Vegas Aces Thursday. The Chicago White Sox have opened up a three-game lead in the American League Central thanks to a series win over the Tampa Bay Rays this weekend. The White Sox took two out of three, including a 9-1 win yesterday.
16: Obviously, throughout your season, every one of these games is going to be important, whether you're at home or on the road. You come down here in a tough place to play against the best team in the American League. It was really special.
9: Sox manager Will Venable. The White Sox open a road series against the Boston Red Sox Tuesday. The Cincinnati Reds beat the Pittsburgh Pirates 10-2. The Yankees edged the Chicago Cubs 2-1. And the Colts back on the practice field for another day of training camp practice today. Sports brought to you by Ball State Athletics. I'm Ryan Hedrick on the Level on the Go and at WIBC.com at 7:35. Traffic on a fives. Good Monday morning, Matt Bear.
2: Good morning, Grant. Looking at the southeast side, northbound 465 slow from 74 up to Brookville Road. And then northbound 465 tight from Penn Pike up to East 56th Street. Westbound 465 slow on the north side, Meridian over to Ditch. Inbound 69, a little bit slow right now, 96th Street to 82nd. 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I'm Matt Bear with traffic on the fives. Follow us at WIBC Traffic.
0: 66 degrees in the American Standard Cooling Weather Center. The time. Oh, it's 7:36.
17: Most assumed the declaration was signed on July 4th. It wasn't. The signatures came almost a month later.
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17: August 3rd, 1776. 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The vote happened in July. The celebrations happened in July. But the signing? The moment 56 men committed what Britain considered treason. That happened in August. John Hancock signed first. Large enough, legend says, for King George to read it without his spectacles. The rest followed. 56 names, risking everything.
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0: 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It's like playing doctor, but while you wear red. Tony Katz, 93 WIBC. Good morning. I don't know. They just gave me the show, and here I am. During downtime, clearing my head, getting ready for what's next on the program, I am on Facebook Marketplace. Cool stuff, odd stuff, weird stuff, strange stuff. All sorts of stuff is on the Marketplace. 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It's a dividend. It's a refund. 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Actual cash is waiting for you. 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Go to IndianaUnclaimed.gov and boom, you can get that money. Text my name to 46220 to get started. Text Tony to 46220 to begin. Oh, Matthew Bear.
1: Yes.
0: You know, as a kid, you had a lot of games as a kid. You grew up in a very wealthy, wealthy home, and you had a lot of toys.
1: Oh, we were loaded.
0: Loaded with toys.
1: Uh-huh. Rain toys.
0: So, so many toys. Have you ever played Target?
1: No. Why, no, I haven't.
0: Well, what if you could?
1: It's lawn darts, right?
0: No, different Target.
1: Okay.
0: I believe that's the game of Targeted.
1: Oh, okay.
0: There's the difference. Damn. This right here, Matt Bear, is Target Pretend Shopping.
1: Oh,
0: it is a checkout counter of a Target. And it's got it's aisle number one, and it's got the stuff that you can get, you know, it's the impulse buy, the gum and the chips and stuff, and you scan the items, and you got a place for your credit card. That's what it is.
1: Oh, okay. I get it now. So somebody can be the employee. Somebody can be the shopper. You can, like,
0: right.
1: Take things out of the fridge and pretend like you're scared of gum and purchase them in a car. It'll make kids feel like adults.
0: Correct.
1: Okay. That's
0: now,
1: fantastic.
0: And it's got the scanner and everything. It's got the cash register. It's got it all.
1: It's like it's straight from Target.
0: Right. It actually is straight from Target.
1: Oh.
0: Now, according to the listing in Westfield, it was listed 4 weeks ago. It does not include the accessories. They've been misplaced or damaged. So, like, all the little things, like you get a gift card. That's all gone. That's not there. And it does not come with the Target card or the stopper. Now, that's a serious issue.
1: Mm.
0: You know what the stopper is? That's that thing you put in between the items so you don't get your stuff messed up with somebody else's stuff and end up buying their Frosted Flakes or tampons.
1: I didn't know they still had those.
0: What, tampons? They do.
1: Yeah, okay, good. Thank God.
0: What? Don't some call of you can get from Target.
1: Yeah, you can get them anywhere.
0: Motor oil?
1: Motor oil is a good one.
0: Cereal, goldfish, whatever you need. Yeah. Not just a cracker.
2: Oatmeal.
0: Actual goldfish. What was that, Carl?
2: Oatmeal.
0: Well, if you're Matt Bear,
1: carts
0: oatmeal.
1: Oh, sure.
2: Sure, you imagine seeing a guy come in with a full cart of oatmeal?
1: It's happened.
0: I will give Matt Bear $100 to go do that today and shoot a video of it. What are you talking about? Just to see it happen. Matt, I'm told this is used, but still in fantastic condition. The batteries are still good. You have to pick it up in Westfield, and it can be yours for $85.
1: Wow. So it has batteries, so like there are going to be lights that come on this thing and every
0: lights, sounds, maybe an engine, this flux capacitor. I don't know.
1: Yeah, it's got a nuclear core in it. I think this would be a great way to teach your kids about running up credit card debt.
0: Yeah,
1: what better store in the world is there than Target to go spend money you don't have?
0: Oh well, no. Well, the best store to spend money you don't have is Kohl's, because that's not even money. Like, I don't even know how Kohl's is in business is beyond me.
1: Well, it's still in the mall, right?
0: No, Kohl's is not. Well, Kohl's might be in a mall, but okay. I don't think it has to be in a mall.
1: Oh, okay. I don't think it's in Circle Center anymore.
0: No. But the whole Circle Center's changing.
1: Yeah. Yeah, it's going to be good in, like, 5 years when it's done. I can't
0: wait. Way to have a good look for the future. Matt Bear, $85 to play Target. Are you in or are you out?
1: I'm out. I don't want this. I think it'd be fun for the kids. You know, maybe a surprise gift for the kids or something. But for me, I have nothing to do with this. No, thank you.
0: For you, I think this would be great for future training.
1: Really? What, lifting it? Setting it down?
0: Listen, AI is coming for all the jobs, so...
1: Yeah, we've had this discussion before. It's the writing's on the wall. Just
0: on the wall.
1: You know.
0: On the wall. That's right.
1: Tell me about it.
0: As a matter of fact, this is a very forward show, right? Forward, a futuristic show. Producer Carl is actually AI.
1: Yeah, I know. I know.
2: Hello. Right?
0: There it is.
1: Yeah, how about that? He sounds like,
0: that's the proof.
1: Sounds like
0: he sounds like the original Buck Rogers series, but yes, he's AI.
1: That's what AI is going to sound like.
0: Good God.
1: Here in a couple of years, what takes all of our jobs?
0: We really should have rehearsal, Matt. That's what I'm saying.
1: Hey, man, I'm just along for the ride. Don't blame me.
0: Yeah, well, a bit late for that.
1: Yeah.
0: It is there on the marketplace. Check it out for yourself. Tony Katz, 93 WIBC. 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
0: We'll get back to that commercial in just a moment. But first, Matt Baer with traffic.
1: All right, inbound 70, stop and go Sherman Drive into the north, split the northbound 65 on the south side. It has grinded down after South Keystone Avenue up to Washington Street. That's a delay of 6 minutes. East side northbound 465, slow after 72 East 56th Street. Inbound 69, tight before and after 96. Watch out for the fog, especially heavy, especially dense in the rural areas. 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I'm Matt Baer on the 5s at WIBC Traffic.
0: 64 degrees in the American Standard. Sorry, 66 degrees in the American Standard Cooling Weather Center. The time is 7:46.
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My statement holds. Heritage Indiana handled this rally unbelievably poorly, failed on every level of PR, and showed themselves to not only be immature but incapable. Maybe they'll get better at this. Maybe they'll recognize there's a better way to move a message. Maybe they'll recognize that their message and my message are two very different things. Illegal immigration cannot stand in the United States. Legal immigration can. Tony Katz, 93 WIBC, good morning. Good to be with you. Oh, they went after Jim Banks. I said I was going to talk about it today because both them and lots of people in Fishers, Indiana, acted like fools. It was pathetic. And they, having very thin skin at Heritage Indiana, decided to come at me. Well, you can come at me all you want, but you're going to lose this fight. Now, I should say that when I discuss the fight, I'm discussing it rhetorically. I'm discussing it in the realm of ideas. You're going to lose. And I will beat you up and down the state of Indiana, Heritage Indiana. You have no chance. You're just not good enough at this. You don't even have the right argument. But a lot happened with this, what they called a mass deportation rally, and the response. I don't mind a response. I don't mind people gathering. I don't mind people disagreeing. Nothing wrong with that whatsoever. I mind people thinking it's okay that Heritage Indiana wasn't able to find a spot in Fishers where they originally planned this thing to have a rally. Yes, the public spaces need to provide them a space. There's no reason why they should not have been granted a permit if that was the case. And people who were happy about this are not acting as Americans. And I saw this from people who are part of these leftist organizations who claim to be good and decent. And I saw this from members of the press who claim to be journalists or something like it. If we're now in the place where we can deny American citizens their right to peacefully assemble because we don't like what they say, that is an un-American position. Why the left would be in favor of this position or support this position, well, I would say it's beyond me, but that's exactly what the political left does. It is who they are. If the men and women of Fishers, Indiana, and other people came, and I shouldn't say it was all just people from Fishers, who gathered in protest, think that they are good and decent, they failed that task when they gathered and engaged as they did. Now, I saw a video from a group called News to Share. I don't know the group. And they followed one guy who was a counter-protester. He was wearing a full mask and sunglasses and a hat. And he was saying, mass deportation now, and carrying a sign. And these people were screaming and yelling at him, cursing at him, blanktard. I'm quoting here. I'm not name-calling here. You know, a lot of people really have issue with the word retarded. But this guy was called that all day by those assembled who claimed to be the

0: decent people. They called him an incel. Involuntarily celibate, as in nobody wants to have sex with you. They carried signs. No human is illegal. Well, that's not true. The action can be illegal. No hate, no fear. Immigrants are welcome here. So what you had was an entire rally, and this included speakers like Rabbi Aaron Spiegel, who purposefully and willfully conflated legal immigration and illegal immigration. The immigrant is welcome here. Immigrants are being used as scapegoats. Not true. Illegal immigrants are here illegally. They have broken the law and they have to be deported. We have laws. They matter. And a nation without a border is not a nation, and you cannot violate the law and get away with it. They wouldn't allow it for a tax cheat. We're not going to allow it for this. But at this rally, 1,000 people, good on them. They lied every step of the way, purposefully conflating legal and illegal immigration. Shameful. And they had a sign. Somebody had a sign. The worker struggle has no border, paid for by the Party for Socialism and Liberation. So, Fishers, Indiana, you're all about countering the hate. And you had no problem. You were fine with supporting a communist in your crowd. Nobody circled them. Nobody tried to push them out. You didn't look good, Fishers. You looked bigoted. You looked un-American. You looked obscene. Everybody in this debate looked awful. And that includes a lot of members of the press, and that comes up next. Right now, Matt Bear has traffic.
1: Inbound 70, stop and go, Emerson Avenue to the north, split delayed 7 minutes, and northbound 65 jams through the construction, Keystone Avenue to the south split. That's a 5 minute delay. 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I'm Matt Bear on the fives at WIBC traffic.
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10: Good Monday morning. Coming up in a couple of minutes, a man they call the hero is remembered in Randolph County Sunday. More than 50 people don't have a place to live this morning. I'll tell you why. A mass deportation effort drawing a response in fissures in what Caitlin Clark is saying about transgender athletes. Those stories and more after Fox News from the Price Point Comfort Mitsubishi Electric Studios. 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
11: There are talks instead of attacks.
12: I'm Dave Anthony, Fox News. President Trump tells reporters on Air Force One he called off a massive bombing of Iran over the weekend after Gulf allies called him asking for a pause.
13: And the reason they asked is I think there's a deal. There's a deal on Hormuz, and then there will be a deal on the nuclear, or you might call it the denuclearization of Iran.
12: The president insists shipping flow freely in the Strait of Hormuz, where Iran's been attacking ships.
14: So Iran's foreign ministry this morning saying that the country is not currently holding talks with the U.S., but is in discussions with Oman over the strait. Iran's president stating that the U.S. must be compelled to honor the memorandum of understanding that was signed.
12: That's Fox's Alexandria Hoff at the White House. Oil prices are falling this morning, down more than 6%. Two people remain in critical condition in Idaho. They were among the seven injured when a gunman opened fire at an In-N-Out Burger in Twin Falls Saturday. Two others were shot dead. It could have been worse. Twin Falls Police Chief Matthew Hicks praises an off-duty officer and an armed bystander shooting at the gunman.
15: We believe their actions helped drive the suspect away from the scene, preventing further casualties.
12: Now, the shooter's also dead. He turned the gun on himself. His motive for the attack's not known. Acting Attorney General Todd Blanche may have an easier path in the Senate ahead of a committee vote tomorrow on his nomination. Last night, Blanche formally rescinded a fund that was part of the Trump IRS tax settlement.
16: The $1.8 billion anti-weaponization fund for people who claimed they were victims of political prosecutions faced intense backlash from lawmakers, including key Senate Republicans. Among the holdouts, John Cornyn of Texas and Tom Tillis of North Carolina, who'd refused to vote for Blanche as the full-time attorney general over aspects of the fund, like potential payouts to January 6th rioters.
12: Fox's Lillian Wu at the movies, one of the biggest opening weekends ever.
17: What is happening to me? Did you miss me, Spidey?
12: Spider-Man, A Brand New Day, $355 million debut, just behind Avengers Endgame in 2019. 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
10: The people he inspired and the impact he'll continue to have. A gray, overcast start to your Monday morning in downtown Indianapolis. Temperatures at 66, going up to 82. I'm Ryan Hedrick for Exercise, Inc. Here's what's trending at 8:02. The funeral for Lynn-Town Marshal Brad Fisher was held Sunday at Randolph Southern High School, where hundreds of people filled the gymnasium to remember a man that they say was a friend, a family member, and a mentor. Fisher was killed in the line of duty trying to lay down stop sticks on a woman driving a stolen van. Deputy Chief Travis Jones from Lynn Police honored Fisher as a leader who made an impact in his career.
19: About 20 years ago, Brad gave me the chance to become a police officer. At the time, I didn't know I wanted to be a police officer, but I watched some calls.
10: His brother Jason shared memories of their childhood, saying the two grew up loving the Chicago Cubs and bonded over their shared interests with many life experiences.
20: He was a messy kid. He never kept his room clean, often left the trail of chaos for others to deal with, so much that he earned the nickname Messy Marvin. a character from an 80s TV commercial, if everybody knows, for making messes except for when he made chocolate milk.
0: The woman who police say was driving the stolen van, Macy Atkinson, remains behind bars facing several felony charges. She already had several felony warrants when she was driving the van that hit and killed Fisher. More than four dozen people are without a place to live this morning after a fire forced the evacuation of the Diplomat Apartments in Beech Grove. Indianapolis firefighters say they responded to the building shortly before 9 last night. The blaze affected 20 units, leaving 40 adults and 15 kids and several pets displaced. Leaders responded after a planned mass deportation event drew people at Holland Park in Hamilton County over the weekend. Here's Jake McDaniel.
21: Fisher's Mayor Scott Fadnes released a statement saying the city never asked to enter this debate. He says people chose to express their right to free speech and assembly. Fadnes expects everyone to obey the law and says police stand ready to keep the community safe. Marion County Sheriff Kerry Forrestal says he rejects the event's message and adds that America can secure its border while treating people with dignity. Jake McDaniel, 93 WIBC Mobile News.
0: Indiana Fever guard Sophie Cunningham made comments to ESPN last week about transgenders playing in women's and girls' sports, saying she was vehemently against it. Now her teammates are dealing with questions from reporters. Guard Caitlin Clark fielded one after their 108-100 loss to the Minnesota Lynx yesterday.
22: Related discussion we really have in our locker room. I think it's for leagues and the governing bodies to work with their athletes to find solutions, but our focus is on basketball, and that's what we talk about and how we can get wins, and obviously we didn't do that tonight.
0: And there were protests outside the Target Center both for and against Cunningham. The Fever return home on Thursday to play the Las Vegas Aces. I'm Ryan Hedrick on the Level on the Go and at WIBC.com at 8:05 on a Monday morning. Traffic on the fives. Here's Matt Baer.
1: All right, Ryan, looking at northbound 65 south side, a 4th minute delay from Keystone Avenue up to the south split. Inbound 70 delayed 4 minutes. Emerson Avenue to the north split. On the east side, northbound 465 tight from Penn Pike up to East 56th Street. Northwest side, northbound 465 stop and go from 86th Street up to 865. 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
23: Matt, how are you and I not professors at Marion at this point?
1: I don't know. I could teach anything.
23: Right.
1: You want to be a pilot? I'll make you a pilot.
23: Right. Matt's got you covered.
1: You want to be a doctor? We'll go operate on something.
23: Sure. You know, my father, rest his soul, used to say I could be a brain surgeon if they would just give me 3 brains to practice on.
1: I like that.
23: My whole life.
1: How often did you hear that?
23: Oh, 3 times a day. I just want to say for the record, I grew up differently than you did. I say it often. I mean every bit of it. It was something. It was truly something. Amber Hardwick, she can teach weather or thermodynamics or I don't know what other skills.
24: I need a refresher on that, but yes.
23: Right?
24: That was tough, man.
23: Yeah.
24: Those courses thermodynamics? Were insane. Oh, yeah, thermo, physics, thermodynamic, meteorology, you name it. It was tough.
23: Right. I would think the toughest part about being engaged and being a meteorologist is learning the word haboob and not giggling.
24: Still laugh at it. I can't help it. All right, so no haboobs in the forecast today, though. We have areas of patchy fog this morning, likely lasting for the next hour or so, and then it's going to lift. We have temperatures in the lower to mid-60s under a mostly clear sky. A few passing clouds around at times for today. Pleasant weather conditions, high near 82 this afternoon. Breeze out of the north-northeast, 5 to 10 miles per hour. Mostly clear and quiet overnight tonight. There is another chance for patchy fog to develop. We'll have a low near 65 degrees. Heading into tomorrow, more sunshine, near average highs to the mid-80s. We are going to have dry conditions on Wednesday, partly cloudy near 86, and then spotty showers and storms back into the mix on Thursday with a high near 85.
23: That right there is Amber Hardwick of Fox 59. Amber, as always, thank you. We appreciate it. Go do good work. We right now, as we speak, 66 degrees in the American Standard Cooling Weather Center. The time is 8:08.

0: I think we'd be remiss if we did not address what was going on with Sophie Cunningham and people showing up to games at the Minnesota Lynx. Of course, Sophie Cunningham plays for the Indiana Fever, the WNBA. And she's terrible and she's a bigot. And people writing in The Guardian that she's, you know, cashing in on the politics and she's a racist. She's a racist now. I mean, that's everything that is madness, because she said girls sports should be for girls. She didn't say anything wrong. She was being normal. And I said it at the time, and I'll say it again. Everybody wants to make her into a political something, and I don't think there's a political anything here. Tony Katz, 93 WIBC, good morning. What there is here is the WNBA really showing itself for what it is. This is a league that has no interest in the fan and no interest in growth. They have an interest in being wholly political, but only their politics. The politics of race and the politics of sexual identity. These coaches defending the idea that boys can say they're girls and play in girl sports? Well, they're wrong. And they need to be told that they're wrong. The W in WNBA stands for women. And it is only a matter of time before men start trying out for the league. This is going to happen. And now the WNBA is going to have to just say okay. But the larger story here right now is Sophie Cunningham. People are mad at Caitlin Clark because she was asked a question. She didn't bite on the question. She didn't defend Sophie Cunningham. I would tell Caitlin Clark to absolutely defend Sophie Cunningham and her right to say anything she chooses to say, and she shouldn't be attacked on or off the court for it. Right? If you engage politically, you're going to have to deal with the political hits. I agree. But she didn't engage politically. She said girls' sports should be for girls. That's not political. That's not a political statement. That is a statement of normalcy, of rational thought. Anybody who makes that political is the problem. And that problem exists throughout the WNBA, and not only the WNBA, but those who cover the WNBA. The sports writers are a massive issue in pushing the progressive nonsense. They think they know what they're doing politically. They think that they have the moral high grounds. My gosh, they are in the main terrible. Awful. People carrying signs at games. I didn't think I could hate anyone more than Caitlin Clark. Thank you, Sophie. Because girls should play in girls' sports. And girls come to the games and say, thank you, Sophie, for standing up to girls. And the owner of the Seattle Storm, the women's team, berates these two teenage girls for saying, thank you for standing up for girls. The WNBA will not stand up for women. They won't stand up for girls. This male conservative radio host right here, Tony Katz, is doing more to stand up for women than the vast majority of the WNBA. Things are weird. But when you are ideological more than you are human, decent, rational, well, you're going to get what you get. Oh, yeah, I can't help the WNBA. I can't explain this for them. I can't explain why the coach of the Indiana Fever, Stephanie White, doesn't stand up for her players 10,000%, but rather wants to go into some pseudo-intellectual diatribe about trans this or other that. And I don't really know all the science, and I'm not really educated enough. Oh, stop it. Stop it. We see you, and it's embarrassing. You can fold to the mob, or you can play basketball. But if you play basketball against men, there will not be a woman left in the WNBA. Not a one. Those are the facts. And if you don't do something about the bigotry of players, coaches, and the media, who hate the fact that there are white women in the league who are successful and popular, helping to build the popularity of the league, you won't have anything left. You'll continue to be a welfare league. Because you have never made a profit. I've said nothing wrong. I want you to be successful. This is good for Indiana. Why wouldn't I want this? When the Fever were going to championships back in the day, we were doing events on the circle for them. This show. When it was Tamika Catchings and that whole group. I want your success. It's good for all of us. But you don't seem to want your success. And there's just no comprehending the madness. You won't even defend Sophie Cunningham, who said something rational, not political. Normal, not political. Don't look at me and say, how dare you? We're looking at you and saying, what are you doing? And pretty soon we're not going to look at you at all. This is what you want. This is what you're going to get. Tony Katz, 93 WIBC. Good morning.
1: Hoosier summers mean severe storms. 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
3: So what could be indicated by a loss of hair on the eyebrow?
4: Gallbladder disease. Usually more women than men, that they've lost the hair along the eyebrow. And that is a sign of gallbladder disease.
3: I thought it was just aging.
4: 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Oftentimes we get somebody's gallbladder working again. My eyebrows grew back.
3: So what other signs that could indicate gallbladder issues?
4: A very common thing that people come in with is I've got right scapular pain. T4 through T8 in the thoracics actually will go flat and then shift over to the right, and then the rhomboid muscle over on the right scapula will go into spasm when the gallbladder actually becomes a problem. You need to do the adjustment to get the full gallbladder relief. If it stays like that and you just work on the gallbladder, you're not going to get the full benefit.
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0: Traffic on the fives. Matthew Bear is in the WIBC Traffic Center. What's going down?
5: Yeah, Tony, looking to westbound 465 north side. A little bit slow. Meridian Street over to Ditch Road. Inbound 70 from Rural into the North Split. Inbound 65 a little slow from 29th to 21st. South side, northbound 65 slow after Raven up to Washington Street. That's construction. 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I'm Matt Bear with traffic on the fives. Follow us at WIBC Traffic.
0: We've got 66 degrees in the American Standard Cooling Weather Center. The time is 8:16.
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0: 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I mean, is that enough of an entertainment opportunity that can help us keep younger people in the state of Indiana, attract more people to the state of Indiana? And is anybody considering that 1-2 punch? 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On the Twitter, X is where you find him, at IIB. Before we get into the future of sports tourism, you've got a whole piece about Hamilton County and their sports tourism. What the heck is going on with the Chicago Bears, and are they playing in Hammond or what, kitten?
1: I tell you what, Tony, that is the big question. I've continued to stay in touch with officials in Northwest Indiana who continue to remain very positive that this is going to happen. No done deal by any stretch of the imagination. But the silence from Chicago, we're not hearing anything in terms of movement, either out front or behind the scenes. Hammond Mayor Tom McDermott Jr. Remains optimistic. He told me a week ago or so that the fact they're looking at a second site now in Hammond for this stadium is going to push things forward. They have to do more due diligence and soil testing, those types of things, which they have done. But he anticipates that's going to push a decision a little bit later than anticipated. So I don't know if no news is good news, as they say, but not a lot to report at this point.
0: We move into this sports tourism conversation. You talk about Hamilton County, and of course, you've got Westfield and Grand Park, and what Ersol Özdemir is doing with West Park, which I think is now named Droplight, and I don't want to get the name wrong. You take a look at what's going on with the Indy Fuel. You take a look at what's going on with the G League, what they're doing in Noblesville at the arena there at Innovation Mile. What do they see as the future, and where do they see the big opportunities?
1: Well, they see it in a sense of transition. You know, certainly Westfield and Hamilton County have been, I think a weekend travel sports type sports market, if you will. That remains their bread and butter, I think. You mentioned Grand Park. It attracts thousands and thousands of families from around the country throughout the course of the year. That's going to continue to be the bread and butter. But now we're seeing, as you mentioned, so many of these communities, the arena, new arena in Fishers, new arena in Noblesville, the activity throughout Hamilton County, the Live Golf event, which we're told is going to happen,
0: is that right?
1: A global event, if you will, that will happen. So, and they're getting some of these one-off events too, the NFL flag football competition televised on ESPN that was at Grand Park. There's going to be a big fitness, an international fitness event that's going to be there as well. So they're transitioning into what they hope will be making them a major player in terms of the sports tourism market.
0: So they're talking about not just the things that are of grand size, but of mid-size, you know, whether CrossFit things, all sorts of things, but still all in sports. Is there a conversation about the connection between this as an entertainment piece and the attraction to Indiana for those who live in other parts of the country?
1: I don't think any question. I think the answer is yes. They see it as a quality of life, type thing. If you think about the sports movement in Indianapolis, which began decades ago and has grown obviously over the years, there's a quality of life piece to that and a talent attraction piece to that. And I think folks in Hamilton County, as they look at investing in, well, take, for example, the Colts camp, which is underway now in Westfield. That is not necessarily a revenue generator. It's not a revenue generator for Westfield. In fact, they invest money. I think they invest about $800,000 to help put on the Colts camp. But Mayor Willis there, talks about the fact that it is a quality of life piece. It puts attention on the community, on Westfield, and that's a positive. They see it as a talent attraction and a talent retention type thing. So I think the answer to a long way of saying the answer to your question is yes, it is about talent and a real piece there.
0: Talking to Gary Dick from InsideIndianaBusiness.com on the Twitter X. At IIB, of course, we learned just before the weekend that Senator Roderick Bray The Senate pro tem, the leader of the Republicans in the Senate, is not going to seek re-election as the Senate leader. This certainly is a ramification of how the primaries went and the push against those who did not push for redistricting. Senator Bray did not want redistricting in the state of Indiana. Does this change? I don't know who the new leader is going to be. A lot of talk about Senator Chris Garton, for example. But does this change how the state Senate might act and how Republicans might think about our economic future and other opportunities?
1: Yeah, I think, you know, time will tell, as they say, on who that next leader is. And I think that, you know, Senator Bray has been very much, I think, pro-growth, pro-economic development, was certainly involved in the discussions and getting the deal done for the Bears in Northwest Indiana as well. So I think it will be the selection of that new leader who that is that will determine, you know, where things go. But I've got to believe that there will be a push to get a person in there who is pro-growth, pro-economic development, and amenable, if you will, to the business community.
0: Before I let you go, a story from the Indiana Capital Chronicle by Tom Davies, which you have posted at InsideIndianaBusiness.com, about our tax amnesty program. I'm always fascinated by this stuff. It has the prospect of collecting at least $100 million, this effort from the Indiana Department of Revenue. How in the world does this come together or work? Or maybe how do they feel that they've got that number, $100 million?
1: You know, it's a great question, Tony. And to be very honest, I don't know. I do not know. So I really don't have an opinion on it. It is one that, in fact, I saw the piece you're talking about, and it is something that is interesting, but I don't know the thought process behind what makes that work or what makes, you know, that a thing that is being pursued.
0: And so that's part of the question. You know, here they are, going out there and saying, hey, if people need to pay their taxes or haven't, and we're not going to hold anything against you, fine. Right? If we have the taxes, you got to pay the taxes. I'm not saying I believe in the taxes, but I'm just curious how they come up with the number, how they come up with those projections that are out there. There are $465 million in delinquent taxes on the books, and half of that comes from Matt Bear.
1: I did not know that, Tony. That doesn't surprise me, though.
0: No, it doesn't surprise anybody. The traffic pays bank, Gary Dick, in case you didn't know. Thank you, Carl. He has had that one waiting in reserves for a year now. Thank you there. Gary Dick, InsideIndianaBusiness.com, on the Twitter X at IIB. I appreciate you. Matt Bear has got traffic on the fives. Matty Boo-Boo, what's going on?
2: All right, everybody, looking at the south side, eastbound 465, 2 minute delay, 31 over to I-65. Inbound 70 slow, rural into the north split. Southbound 65, 70 tight from the north split down to Washington Street. 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I'm Matt Bear with traffic on the fives. 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
3: Hammer and Nigel show back at it this afternoon. We'll have a big weekend recap. We'll check the crime index. Guy Relford will join us. Let's have a Monday.
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7: It's unlike anything they've seen in some time. An overcast start to your Monday morning, 66 degrees going up to 83. I'm Ryan Hedrick for Window Nation. Here's what's trending at 8:31. Hundreds of homes and buildings have been damaged as wildfires spread across Spokane, Washington. Thousands of people have been forced to evacuate, and firefighters are bringing in more personnel and equipment as dry, windy conditions fuel the rapid growth.
8: He's spoken pretty clear fashion about how dire the situation is. He understands that. He knew that going into the call. He expressed his support for what the people are going through out here.
7: That's Washington Governor Bob Ferguson talking about his conversation with President Trump. He says local and state and federal agencies are all willing to help Washington recover. The U.S. and Japan are working to stabilize the yen after the currency dropped to a 40-year low. President Trump told reporters aboard Air Force One the two countries have a good relationship.
9: Very, very strong financially. They are... They have a weakening yen, and they wanted a little bit of help, and we're always there for Japan.
7: And Japan's government used U.S. dollars to buy back yen in an effort to support its currency. The U.S. Treasury also urged the Bank of Japan last week to raise interest rates. Former Vice President Kamala Harris thinks the U.S. needs more Supreme Court justices. Speaking Friday at the National Urban League Conference in Nashville, Tennessee, the one-time Democratic presidential nominee said we need to revisit the point of expanding the court to 13. The average price for gas across the state of Indiana, $3.60 this morning for regular unleaded. That's 51 cents higher than it was a month ago. And with the gas tax holiday expiring on Thursday, you may be paying 60 cents more a gallon on Friday. Last week, Lynntown Marshal Brad Fisher was killed in the line of duty trying to lay down stop sticks to stop a woman driving a stolen van on Sunday. Hundreds of people gathered in a gymnasium at Randolph Central High School to say goodbye.
10: To me, he wasn't just my father. He was my hero, my teacher, my protector, and the biggest example of what it means to live a life of service.
7: And that is his daughter, Zoe. Daniel Fry, a friend and co-worker, said Fisher poured everything he had into whatever he did.
11: He was not only a co-worker, a family man, and a friend, but most importantly, someone I looked up to. I will deeply miss his continued impact in the fire service and life in general, but I won't forget everything he taught and passed down.
7: And the woman accused of driving the van that hit and killed Fisher, Macy Atkinson, is in jail facing multiple felony charges. She was already wanted on multiple felony warrants. And sports on WIBC at 8:34. The Indiana Fever's five-game winning streak came to an end Sunday with a 108-100 loss to the Minnesota Lynx. Kelsey Mitchell had 37 points to lead the Fever. Caitlin Clark had 19 points and dished out 10 assists.
12: Proud of our group for finding ways to adjust. You know, that's what you have to do versus a really good team. They're dominant across the board with the players that they have, obviously adding feedback into the lineup. They're a difficult guard. They're a difficult guard for everybody in the team or in the league, and they're just efficient and everything that they do.
7: And many of the 16,000 fans that came out in Minnesota came to watch Clark, who grew up about 3.5 hours away in Iowa. The Fever back home Thursday to play the Las Vegas Aces. 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In Major League Baseball, the Chicago White Sox are in first place in the American League Central after beating the Tampa Bay Rays in 2 out of 3 over the weekend, including a 9-1 win on Sunday. Elsewhere, the New York Yankees edged the Chicago Cubs 2-1, and the Cincinnati Reds got past the Pittsburgh Pirates 10-2. Sports brought to you by Ball State Athletics. I'm Ryan Hedrick on the Level on the Go and at WIBC.com at 8:35. 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What's going on, Matt Bear?
2: Good morning, Ryan. Looking at the south side, eastbound 465 slow from US 31 over to Keystone Avenue. Southbound 6570 slow through downtown because of construction. North split to Washington Street. Inbound 70 delayed 2 minutes rural street into the north split. 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I'm Matt Bear with traffic on the fives. Follow us at WIBC Traffic.
0: 66 degrees in the American Standard Cooling Weather Center. The time is 8:36.
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0: 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Oh, it's a day. You got Dow futures up 550, NASDAQ futures up 33, Tony Katz, 93, WIBC. Good morning. This because of an alleged deal regarding the opening of the Strait of Hormuz, or really no attacks in the Strait of Hormuz. This has oil prices down big. West Texas crude down to $79.69. It's now down $4.98 a barrel. It's just today. It was down over $5. It's going to have those little fluctuations. We'll see how the rest of the day goes. Brent crude coming out of the oceans, $83.50 a barrel. The 10-year treasury at 4.676. It closed on Friday at 4.745. Terrible news for anybody who's trying to get a mortgage right now. I didn't say you shouldn't. There might be other opportunities out there. I'm just saying these are higher interest rates. These are things that slow down home purchases. Gold right now, spot price, which means the price per ounce, $4,045 an ounce. Silver at $57.44 an ounce. Bitcoin at $62,546. Producer Carl had asked me if I'm going to talk about what's going on with the yen. The United States propping up the yen, which very much is reminiscent of the U.S. buying Argentinian pesos. I'm not. I don't understand enough about it yet. I've got the calls into the experts. I plan on breaking this down with a bit of in-depthness on Tony Katz today at noon. There are going to be a lot of people who shoot off the hip like, oh, here's what it means. They don't know what it means. What I can say is that U.S. intervention into these markets and propping up dollars are about propping up our own economy. It's also about recognizing what some of these other nations are doing for us. In the case of Japan, the opportunity with the relationship under the new prime minister, which I shouldn't call her new anymore, Sanae Takaichi, very, very important in the thwarting of China, a real aggressive partner in dealing with a Chinese hegemonic and worldwide conquering desires. This is important. Important in how we engage traversing of the Taiwan Strait, the South China Sea, and the Yellow Sea. All of this matters, and all this is indeed connected. How the economics works, why is it that the Japanese economy is so weak? We all thought they were coming out of more than 30 years of stagflation. And things were on the upswing. So what has happened? What has changed? Has this been an oil conversation? A bit of a fallout, if you will, from what has happened regarding Iran? Is this about something else? I want to be able to have that understood and explained properly. I can't do it yet. This is all just happening over the last 24 hours. I need a little more data. I need some more people who know more than I do. You'll forgive me if I'm not one of those shoot-from-the-hip types of hosts. You've heard those people. Maybe that's why you're here. So I appreciate you being here. I will have it for you on Tony Katz today at noon. I will catch you then. Much more to get to, guys. We're not done. Tony Katz, 93 WIBC. Good morning.
19: Just 12 hours after Trump warned Iran would get a beating.
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19: U.S. forces launched heavy strikes against the regime. 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
0: Traffic on the fives. Matt Bear, what are you doing?
2: Looking at the sunset, Tony. Eastbound 465 slow from 31 over to 65, about a 3-minute delay. Southbound 6570 slow from the north split down to Washington Street. That is construction. And an inbound 70 tightens up from rural into the north split. 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I'm Matt Bear with traffic on the fives. Follow us at WIBC traffic.
0: 66 degrees in the American Standard Cooling Weather Center. The time is 8:45.
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0: I remember this. All right, chat room, this is on you. Tony Katz at 93 WIBC. Good morning. Good to be with you. It's time to play America's favorite game. What the heck is that television theme song? Here is how we play our game. Producer Carl has selected a television theme song from yesteryear. I have to guess what it is. Now, this is Redemption Monday, which means I've already gotten this wrong. And now I have to guess. I have a chance to redeem myself and guess what it is. I'm allowed to utilize the chat room as we live stream on YouTube. Just go to WIBC and subscribe. Or I'm allowed to phone a friend. Now, Matt Bear didn't get it right the first time. So there's what are the odds of him getting it right the second time? The odds are zero. But like Charlie Brown and Lucy in the football, I must try again. Let me phone a friend. Matt Bear, how you doing?
1: Hello.
0: Matt Bear, what is this television theme song?
1: The Real Housewives of Orange County, Tony.
0: That's nicely done. That's nicely done.
2: You know what? They're scary too, right?
0: Yes. Can we get a Real Housewives of Hamilton County? Actually, I would prefer the Real Housewives of Hendricks County, but I'll take what I can get. How is that? How has this not happened? Oh.
2: Westbrook Clay.
0: Oh, the Real Housewives of Westbrook Clay? That would be a short-lived series. Because the liberal women of Westbrook Clay are just so not interesting. Anyway,

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1: It's just hard time. On Tony Katz today at noon, we are going to take a look at this alleged deal with Iran. And first things first, it's not a deal. It isn't, because we're not making a deal with Iran. There's no one to make a deal with. The IRGC is fractionalized. They're all doing what they want to do. The leadership has no control over the Islamic Revolutionary Guard Corps. Forgive me, I just had a little hiccup right there in between. No, we're making deals with their neighboring nations about how to do the least amount of damage and get the most amount of effect, because they know that if more damage is done to Iran, more damage is done to them. And that's what they're trying to avoid. But in order to make that deal, something has to be given. So what's being given? What is being given from Saudi Arabia and Bahrain, UAE, oil, Abraham Accords? What are they providing? How about troops to go in and get the nuclear material or finish off the IRGC? How about a proactive arming of the Kurds? How about 100 things that are possible here? All possible here. That's the question. That's who we're making the deal with. Well, now, if we look at it through that lens, well, a lot of things are possible now, aren't they? Iran has believed that they can attack the neighbor, and the neighbor will put pressure on the U.S. to stop. But stop what? Bombing of desalinization plants and power plants? Maybe. Stop the economic blockades? No. We never should have stopped them to begin with. We should never stop them again. And what happens when they start engaging in bombings because of the economic blockades? Well, somewhere, Saudi Arabia is just going to have to accept the fact that they're in this. And they can't have everything they want. Right? We're going to break this down on Tony Katz today at noon. We'll also get into more of this madness, this Sophie Cunningham madness. The WNBA, they cannot figure this out. They just want to be this place of rabid, bigoted politics. And we should be clear, the politics of many of those in the WNBA, coaches and players and the media, they are bigots. Bigots. Racial bigots. Political bigots. I don't know, can you say political bigot? Well, we're not talking about disagreement. They're saying some things are okay to say and some things are not okay to say. So I will get into that as well, and we will get into what's going on with the Japanese economy. We've got the possibility of Todd Blanche, the acting attorney general, getting out of committee, his nomination, going to the full Senate where he should be confirmed. There's really no reason not to confirm him. Why was it being held up by Senate Republicans? Because of the weaponization fund, that $1.776 billion fund that the president was supposed to get from a deal with the IRS, and it was going to go to people who were abused by the nation regarding January 6th. And yes, some people were abused, and they can sue. I have no issue with that whatsoever. This fund looked bad from the beginning, smelled bad from the beginning, could easily be corrupted and manipulated. And senators said, we don't want any part of this. No, the answer to this is no. And so now Todd Blanche, whose nomination was really put on hold yesterday, had came out to say last night that this fund is gone. This isn't happening. That might free up Cornyn and Tillis of Texas and North Carolina respectfully, to undo the hold, pass the nomination through committee, bring it to the full Senate where he will be confirmed. And yes, he has been a better attorney general than Pam Bond.

0: Bundy. One could argue Pam Bondi had different things to do. I don't believe that to be the case for a second. No one just gives up being the attorney general. You can argue she had an illness or some other issues that are allegedly going on with her. I just don't want to speak out of school there. That could do it. But that also is a reason for her to be removed and someone else to come in. And Todd Blanche is still doing a better job. So we're going to get to all that on Tony Katz today. I also have some GDP numbers. Oh, I also have the latest on what's going on with Morocco. I mean, it's a crazy, huge news day. Huge. Oh, and the Democratic Socialists, the communists, they're now supporting China. So it's going great. Good job, Democrats. Really, you're holding the standard there. If you want to join me at 9 a.m., I'm joining Newsmax. So, you'll excuse me, I'm going to go get changed. I appreciate you guys being here. Thanks to the chat room as well. Matt Bear's got traffic on the 5.
1: South side, northbound 65, slow Raymond up to Washington. 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
9: Armor Air, day or night, Armor Air, we do. Just 12 hours after Trump warned Iran would get a beating.
10: A lot changed while you were busy.
9: U.S. forces launched heavy strikes against the regime. The strikes aimed to further diminish threats posed by Iran.
10: What happens there?
11: Iran's targeted ships again in the Strait of Hormuz.
10: Doesn't stay there.
11: China's going to supply Iran with weapons. Dr. Anthony Fauci could face criminal charges.
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12: 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She hit him and then crashed.
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13: Good Monday morning. Coming up in a couple of minutes, what happened outside of Texas Roadhouse in Avon last night, what people who attended a funeral of a fallen police officer had to say about him, and what the Indiana Fever are saying after their latest game on the road. Those stories after Fox News from the Price Point Comfort Mitsubishi Electric Studios. 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It's 9 o'clock.
11: Is the Iran conflict coming to an end? I'm Dave Anthony, Fox News. President Trump says a deal is near, telling reporters on Air Force One he called off a big bombing over the weekend.
14: The biggest attack since World War II, and it would have been disastrous.
9: According to the president, talks are set to resume today, aimed at finalizing a deal related to the Strait of Hormuz. The president says he was asked by Qatar, the UAE, and Saudi Arabia to hold off as diplomatic efforts play out.
11: Fox's Trey Yingston, Tel Aviv.
9: Reports do indicate that a new deal could see the strait open for 60 days without fees. With the possibility of another agreement in sight, the region remains on alert since the Iranians are denying any direct progress.
11: Oil prices are plunging down more than 6%, but Chevron CEO Mike Worth just told Fox Business there are still concerns that could make oil pricier again.
15: We've seen supply constrained, we've seen damage to infrastructure, and we have new risks that I think will be priced into the market on shipping, for instance. So shipping rates, shipping insurance, and the willingness of ship owners to go to certain ports in the world.
11: Three wildfires keep burning uncontained in the Spokane, Washington area, where about 60,000 people have evacuated. The flames have destroyed more than 600 homes and other structures. Washington Governor Bob Ferguson says a lot of people lost everything, just turned to ashes.
16: Just in a matter of hours, their lives changed in deeply dramatic and fundamental ways. And so it's difficult to find words when folks have experienced a loss like that.
11: Now an update from Fox's Ashley Strohmeyer on a Trump nominee.
17: Acting Attorney General Todd Blanche is one step closer to being confirmed in the Senate after officially rescinding a $1.8 billion anti-weaponization fund that a few GOP holdouts were concerned over.
11: Senators John Cornyn and Tom Tillis had threatened to vote against Blanche in committee tomorrow, blocking the confirmation if that fund was not formally dissolved. It was set up in the Trump IRS tax settlement for people claimed to be political targets of the Biden Justice Department. 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
10: 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On the level. On the go.
13: It started online and ended in a crash. The sun is just starting to break through the clouds in downtown Indianapolis. 66 degrees going up to 82. I'm Ryan Hedrick. Here's what's trending at 9:02. A meeting arranged through Instagram ended with an armed robbery outside Texas Roadhouse in Avon last night. Police say two people pulled a gun on a person during an exchange before running from the scene. Police later tracked that car down, but it did not stop until it crashed on the corner of 10th and Belmont on Indy's west side. A couple of people are in custody. People gathered at Holland Park in Fishers over the weekend to push back against a mass deportation rally. Jake McDaniel has the story.
18: Former Border Patrol Commander Greg Bovino planned to speak at the rally Saturday. Tracy Richardson, who lives in Hamilton County, says outside groups shouldn't push that message in Fishers.
19: This is the people that we have welcomed into our community, and they are coming in and trying to push their agenda, and I don't agree, and I needed to step up.
18: Organizers with Fishers Resists vow to keep standing up against anything that make their neighbors feel unsafe. Jake McDaniel, 93 WIBC Mobile News.
13: There were tears and heartfelt memories Sunday as hundreds of people filled the gymnasium at Randolph Central High School to honor Lynn Town Marshal Brad Fisher, who was killed in the line of duty last week.
20: Like many brothers, we were fiercely competitive. With our athletic genes, we excelled in sports like football, basketball, and, of course, baseball. We would go through town, gathering all the neighborhood kids to join us just so we could have some more fun.
0: His older brother, Jason Fisher, recalled how the two were lifelong Cubs fans, which their love affair started in 1984 when they got cable and watched the games on WGN and watched the great Harry Carey call the action. The Indiana Fever got a combined 56 points from Kelsey Mitchell and Caitlin Clark, but it was not enough to slow down the Minnesota Lynx Sunday in a 108-100 loss. Head coach Stephanie White.
21: 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We have big shot makers on our team.
0: Before the game, protesters outside Target Center gathered around comments made by guard Sophie Cunningham about transgender athletes during an interview she had with ESPN. Some waved signs in response to her comments. The Fever return home Thursday to play the Las Vegas Aces. I'm Ryan Hedrick on the level, on the go, and at WIBC.com. 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
22: All right, westbound, S70 slows Whirl Street to the north. Split south side vehicle fire reported westbound 465 before Man Road. Northbound 65 slow through the construction. That's Raymond up to Washington Street delayed 4 minutes. 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
0: Now your forecast from the American Standard Cooling Weather Center. 69 degrees under cloudy skies right now. By tomorrow, we're going to be in the mid-80s, really the mid-80s, all the way through Saturday. And then rain chances pick up Thursday, Friday, and Saturday. Right now, 66 degrees in the capital city. I'm Ryan Hedrick on the level, on the go, and at WIBC.com. 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

0: Lopez, and Brian Albee's right over there.
1: Yes, I am, brother. I missed you terribly last week. Had the family vacation planned. Had to rock and roll with the family. Definitely tuned into you, man. With you were hosting with a few different individuals throughout the week. You were a busy man between the last time we were on air together in here. We shot a podcast together, but you were killing a game, dude.
0: I ran the gauntlet.
1: And you were doing it well. And yeah. I enjoyed it. I was listening to you all the way from Northern Kentucky.
0: I appreciate you, brother. Hey, I wanna you know, on the way to work today, I was thinking something. How many of us go, man? Man, it's Monday. I hate Mondays.
1: Not me.
0: I want to bring up something. If you live to be 70 years old, you're going to have 3,652 Mondays. That is a lot of days of your life to go, I'm not even going to try today. So if we're going to try today, you're going to try today, and off all those people are taking Mondays off and not giving their best, well, today's a good chance for you to steal a day from those people.
1: Oh, I'm with you, bro. I've never had that attitude. I call it money day. It's the first day of the week you got an opportunity to earn and into it. And besides that, I mean, I work on Saturday. I'm always working, you know. So I've just never, you know, Monday's just another day, brother. And that means I could treat Monday like Friday, too, if I want to.
0: There it is. Hey, we're going to give you a little bit of news. So over the weekend, there was a shooting that happened at an In-N-Out Burger. A very unfortunate incident. So it was on Saturday, August 1st in Twin Falls, Idaho. A gunman has been identified. We're going to play a clip for you. But he started shooting a large rifle inside the restaurant. And then there are videos of him shooting in like the drive-thru area. There was 3 fatalities, 7 injuries, and a good Samaritan, a two-way supporter, pulled out his weapon, started shooting at the guy. Now, it's unknown if he hit the target at all. We know that the killer died of a self-inflicted gunshot wound, but it is said to believe that this civilian bought just enough time for the police to show up. So listen to this clip real quick. As more information comes out, we will definitely put it out. This just happened Saturday. We expect something this morning.
2: At this time, we can confirm that the suspect, 24-year-old Chad Williams, is deceased from a self-inflicted gunshot wound. Investigators are continuing to review the incident timeline, process evidence, and conduct interviews. Detectives are working up on following leads and working with assisting agencies. At this time, we are still working to determine the full set of circumstances in this incident, including the suspect's actions and possible motivations. The Williams family has been notified, and they are fully cooperating with law enforcement. Their hearts are also broken during this time.
1: Well, you know, Jerry, we don't know if it was a self-inflicted gunshot wound that took him out or that good Samaritan that stepped in, a good guy with a gun. Yeah, that is a thing. He stepped in and took him out. He clearly, by engaging with him, deterred him from continuing on his murderous rampage. You know, I always say it's a different game when you get on a two-way firing range. Yeah. But I will tell you, you know, sometimes the trash does take itself out, right? So whether he killed himself or that good Samaritan took him out, I don't care. I'm glad that guy's off the planet.
0: Yeah, that they're saying he took himself out, which to me is crazy because what a weak thing to do. You go out here and you shoot a bunch of innocent people and then yourself. If you're that kind of idiot, and I don't even want to say it on air, but don't start with them. Yeah. Anyway, the CEO of In-N-Out has released a statement. I'm just going to give you, it's pretty long. I'm just going to give you 2 paragraphs that I thought were very important to me. In-N-Out will be mourning the families and praying for them as they head into a very painful season. I am no stranger to loss, but this is so incredibly tough, and my heart goes out to all the associates and customers who were there during this traumatic event. I love you all, and I ask that you turn to God, not anger, but seeking comfort and strength for those that are hurting. So this is from Lindy. She's the CEO of In-N-Out. As they give us more information, we will definitely put that out. So we're going to follow up. We have a little bit of Fauci stuff still. We have things that are rolling in. But Rand Paul has said that Fauci has an assistant, and, well, she's going to be subpoenaed. She's going to be asked about her email and the dozens she deleted.
3: Why not subpoena the assistant and some of the other individuals mentioned?
4: There will be questions, and she will be subpoenaed for a deposition. Probably not a big full hearing, but she will be asked about that. About, I mean, her email that she deleted tons of emails was in 2018. We find a scattering of them, but we also feel confident that hundreds, if not thousands, were deleted over a 40-year period, and that we just don't have access to those. Because you have access to what's left, you can't always determine what was removed. But I think it's an important question.
0: I mean, 40-year period's a long time.
1: Just imagine the amount of emails you and I send, and we're not communicating on a daily day-to-day basis like they do throughout all their business. I mean, it's like when we were in the military downrange, I used to joke, I was like, if we lose connectivity and bandwidth, the whole war is going to come to a screeching halt. Because it got to the point where nobody could do anything without sending an email about it. So you can only imagine the thousands upon thousands of emails that they have absolutely destroyed over that 4-year period.
0: Yeah, and the reality is some of those emails are probably talking about some things that are pretty sketch, right? So we've over the course of the past couple years, we've heard about Dr. Fauci and the Beagle thing. Remember they were testing things on Beagles, and they kept showing those sad pictures. Our first dog that we had as a kid was a Beagle.
1: So I had a Beagle as a kid.
0: You see those little dogs, and they have the flies all over them, and they're doing it, and it's just like, it's heinous. You know, I understand that animal testing, unfortunately, has to be a part of it. Because you want to test things on living things before you put them on humans. But dogs are like our best friends, and it's really hard to see any domesticated animal you'd be used for testing whatsoever.
1: Yeah, I'm with you. You know, there's a lot of people out there that probably volunteer for a little bit of change to be the testee anyway. Yeah. So go that route first. I don't know.
0: So we do have – they did talk about that assistant was going to be subpoenaed. But we have one that was.
1: Yes.
0: A former senior advisor to Fauci has been indicted for his role in the COVID-19 cover-up. Is this the guy that's going to cooperate and throw everybody under the bus?
5: Former top advisor to Dr. Anthony Fauci now facing criminal charges. This over an alleged cover-up involving research into the origins of COVID. Rich Edson on this story. Intriguing, Rich. What you find out there in Washington?
6: Now, it is, Bill. The Justice Department has charged David Morins, a doctor, with conspiracy, claiming he concealed federal records to counter evidence that COVID-19 may have leaked from a lab in China, all to help restore a controversial coronavirus grant. Morins, a former aide to Dr. Anthony Fauci, testified before the House's COVID Select Subcommittee nearly 2 years ago about emails he'd sent in February 2021, claiming that he'd learned to make emails disappear after he received Freedom of Information Act requests.
0: Wow.
1: I mean, okay, so
0: That's sketch right there. That's already illegal.
1: Here's where I'm at with it right away. So this pardon thing is a double-edged sword. Donald Trump can step up, offer that guy a pardon if he talks.
0: Yeah.
1: You don't plead the fifth. You spill your guts. You just open up your pie hole, let it all fly out in front of Congress. Let it all go. Tell everybody the truth. Throw the truth on a table, and you'll get your freedom. Lawyer up like the mad scientist did.
0: Well, this guy's done. He's screwed. He doesn't have a pardon. He doesn't have anything to protect him.
1: I'm saying he could get one as part of the deal. Yeah, let's make a deal.
0: Yeah, you can earn one.
1: The art of the deal, right? Yeah. Let's make one.
0: And I'm sure there are, and we'll get into this here in a little bit, the states are now looking at Dr. Fauci and what they can do to include Indiana. We will have a statement later on that. But members of Congress are now figuring out what kind of recourse do they have? And one of my favorite people in Congress is Josh Hawley. He takes no prisoners.
1: Love that dude.
0: Give me him. Give me Moreno. Give me Brandon Gill every day of the week.
1: Mm-hmm.
0: I mean, injected directly into my veins. I love those guys. I love their line of questioning.
1: Yes.
0: And I love that they seem to be just everyday Americans asking everyday questions. And
1: which what Congress is supposed to be.
0: They're supposed to be a representation of us.
1: Yes.
0: And they end up being the pretentious one percenters that are nothing like us.
1: Yes.
0: Well, Josh Hawley finally is saying what we want to hear. And yes, Fauci needs to be held accountable.
7: I absolutely think we can hold him in contempt. I believe we will. I look forward to casting that vote. And it doesn't necessarily need to go to the full Senate. It can go straight to DOJ. And I hope the DOJ will look at the fact that he improperly invoked the Fifth Amendment. He just did it because he didn't want to answer questions. He didn't want to get exposed for all of his wrongdoing. So he needs to be held accountable for that.
1: No lies detected over here. How about you?
0: Yeah, no, but my question is this. So I understand he's protected by the pardon, the federal pardon.
1: Correct.
0: But that doesn't protect him from state crimes. And I think that's why he's shutting up.
1: Well, the thing is so when you get a pardon, that does not exempt you for ever talking about what you got pardoned for. When you get brought under, okay, that pardon is for a certain period of time, to which he's out of that pardon time now. And now he's being called in front of Congress to testify over that information. And it doesn't matter whether he got a pardon or he didn't get a pardon. He has to testify under oath. And here's the thing.
0: Well, if he didn't get a pardon, he could plead the fifth all the way out.
1: No, he's still in contempt. You can't plead the fifth on the color of your tie.
0: You can plead the fifth on whatever you want. It just sounds stupid.
1: And that's why he's going to get contempt charges.
0: I disagree. I think he has a contempt charge because he's protected by the pardon. And part of the pardon is we are giving you have a pardon. So you can't self-incriminate. You're protected. So yes. Now answer the question.
1: Yeah,
0: that's why
1: you're right there. Yeah. But additionally, you can't just say the fifth on everything because the fifth, you know, what color's the carpet?
0: I mean, we may not like it, but you can.
1: I don't think you can.
0: We'll find out.
1: All right, we're gonna find out.
0: We're gonna learn today. Hey, come right back here soon. We're gonna just step away here for a little bit, but Hold the L is hilarious.
1: Oh, it's hilarious.
0: We may have found Kev. Let me get you on here real quick. You think that was the worst national anthem ever?
8: Yeah, I think so.
0: You think it beats all the other ones we've heard?
8: Yeah, I think it for sure.
0: All right. Hey, we have what I think and Kev thinks and Albie thinks. The worst national anthem ever was sung this weekend. It beats Fergie. It beats Carl Lewis. It beats all of them. And it sounds like if you and I put on microphones right now and went to Indians game and tried to sing the national anthem, we may actually be better.
1: Well, here's why that'll never happen, because I know I will sound like a hot mess. I'm not doing that to our national anthem. I hold it with reverence.
0: We have that. Hold the L.
1: Hold the L.
0: Is awesome because we have people that are standing up to silly liberals that really have no perspective, right? And Bill Maher has his audience gasping when he starts talking about the Democratic Socialist Platform. And he says, thank you for now understanding that this is a serious deal.
1: Right. I mean,
0: what kind when you of lose Bill Maher,
1: where I'm agreeing with Bill Maher and stuff.
0: When you lose Bill Maher and you pick up a Senator Fetterman,
1: yes,
0: we have definitely gone through a wormhole.
1: Right.
0: We'll be right back here on 93.1 WIBC. It's Alvy and Lopez.
9: Just 12 hours after Trump warned Iran would get a beating,
10: a lot changed while you were busy.
9: U.S. forces launched heavy strikes against the regime. The strikes aimed to further diminish threats posed by Iran.
10: What happens there?
11: Iran's targeted ships again in the Strait of Hormuz.
10: Doesn't stay there.
11: China's going to supply Iran with weapons. Dr. Anthony Fauci could face criminal charges.
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0: jump around, but everybody else, feel free. Welcome back to 93.1 WIBC. It's Jerry Lopez and Brian Alvey. Lots of good things coming up. Jim Lucas joins us in the 10:30 hour. We are going to talk the rally. And I got to figure out, there's been a lot of back and forth.
1: Yeah.
0: I can't even confirm where this thing happened.
2: I can't confirm it. There's been a lot of talk. I mean, dude, it's
0: all
2: over.
0: Was it Greenwood? Was it Fishers? I mean, where was this thing at?
2: I don't know. We're gonna ask a man who was not only there. He was a speaker at the event. Man, we've heard so much. There's so much online that this thing was a Klan rally. This thing was this. It was that, and it's all over the place. So we're gonna ask the guy that was there. You know, what was this thing? What was its intent? You know, what's the truth?
0: How many furries were protesting?
2: Yes.
0: How many blue haired Karens were out there?
2: How many
0: screaming
2: foxtails?
0: Yeah. We're gonna get in that 10:30 with Jim Lucas. So. You know how we had that big thing here about redrawing the maps?
2: Oh, that big thing.
0: Is a you big know, thing.
2: You know the thing.
0: The thing.
2: That redistricting issue we had, what, just about 6 months ago?
0: Yeah, that thing that cost a lot of incumbents their jobs.
2: Yes, it did.
0: Well, there are a couple other states
2: that said,
0: nah, we are going to do it. Yeah. And Florida was one of those.
2: Yep.
0: Texas is one of those. And knock off Barack Obama, a.k.a. Timu B.O., a.k.a. Hakeem Jeffries.
2: Oh, man, that is the most hilarious.
0: Yo, he's big.
2: Knock off Barack.
0: Yeah, he's big mad at Governor DeSantis. And he said, we're going to come down there. We're going to redraw those maps. And Governor DeSantis said, well, come on to Florida then.
3: This guy Jeffries popping off in Washington about Florida. He wants to be Speaker of the House. And he's kind of like, you know, more liberal than Pelosi and all this other stuff from New York City. I just want to know. I just say, oh, Florida, we're going to go after Florida. Please be my guest. I will pay for you to come down to Florida and campaign. I'll put you up in the Florida governor's mansion. We'll take you fishing. We'll do all this stuff. There's nothing that could be better for Republicans in Florida than to see Jeffries, Hakeem Jeffries, everywhere around this state. Voters will not like what they see. They will not want that type of ideology. And so the door is open. The invitation's out there. I don't think there'd be anything better for the Republican Party of Florida but to have Jeffries there. Now, I kind of feel bad for the guy because he's as left as they come. He's always going left. And yet the far left hates him. You know, they call him a dollar store Obama. They call him APAC Secure, all these different derogatory names that they do. And so he's tried to ingratiate himself with there, but they're just not drinking the Kool-Aid. And so they give him a hard time. So I kind of feel bad for that. But please be my guest to come down in Florida. We would love to have you.
2: Dude, that is like the epitome of the official challenge accepted.
0: Yeah.
2: You know, F-A-F-O, come on down. You know, I mean, it's like when like the fight game, you know, somebody calls a guy out and they're like, oh, I'm game. Oh, did you think I was going to back out of that? You think I love DeSantis.
0: I learned that. I was like, Chris Leno, I got you. He's like, I'm game. I'm like, well, I started backing up.
2: You got
0: like,
2: a video real
0: like,
2: quick.
0: Like Homer Simpson in the bushes. Like, uh-oh.
2: Oh, dude, he even called me because, so what do you think his game is? He's plotting on you, dude.
0: I'm over here trying to cut weight. So one of the things that he said there is very interesting, and we've brought it up before. The left have lost, I'm going to call them the moderates, but even people like Hakeem Jeffries are very ideological,
2: yes,
0: right? But now, really, the left has moved even further left, where somebody like Hakeem Jeffries is considered a moderate compared to the socialists that are leading the charge.
2: You know, it's just that party has absolutely been hijacked by left-wing extremists. They're not even liberals anymore. They're left-wing extremists. There's a difference. I've got so many friends that are what I call classically liberal. I love the conversations we can get into. I love the opportunity for somebody to tell me something that makes me pause and say, you know what? I haven't thought about it that way.
0: Yeah.
2: That makes me think, you know what? I might not even agree with you through this conversation, but I have a lot of respect for how you came to that conclusion based off your life experience. But this, they have just gone bat crack crazy.
0: Yeah,
2: it's insane.
0: And it's what's the craziest part about that is those voices, those far left, extreme pro-socialist, pro-Marxist, pro-communist,
2: right,
0: government control, rent freeze, government ran grocery stores, that is really the people in power on the left.
2: Right.
0: Look what happened in the primaries in New York City. I think 7 DSA, Democratic Socialists of America, beat the incumbents. Almost the same thing that happened here with redistricting, where we saw 6 longtime incumbents defeated by brand new people. That happened in New York City, and all the people that won were socialists.
2: You know, and the ones that survived over here survived by the skin of their teeth. So, you know, it's just, they have, I just wonder myself, how emboldened are they and why? Because they clearly are so emboldened. They have the courage to go forward and just say all this crazy stuff and lean into it. Unlike before, you know, the extremes of things have been done. And it just tells me there's funding behind them that gives them
0: definitely.
2: There's some funding, but they've got a I don't worry about it factor to this.
0: Yeah. Well, if there's anything about socialists, they know how to spend other people's money, right?
2: 100%.
0: So, there was a very cool thing that happened over the weekend. And when things like this happen, it's very important that we push these out front, okay? These need to be the tip of the spear. So ICE officers pulled over a white van. And these ICE officers are in the middle of checking legal status of the person inside.
2: Right.
0: And a person, and it does matter this person's ethnicity, a black American.
2: Yes.
0: Pulls out his camera and shoots the following video.
1: We're on Boone and Emerson. Three ICE agents pulled over a van. They're checking his papers out and shit. And I'm just making sure ICE good. Anybody run down on ICE, we whooping your ass.
0: I mean, yeah. I'm here for that. We're all Americans. Let's all support each other. Let's all watch each other's backs.
2: Well, and just for those of you listening, there's some background in that audio. So I'm going to quote him so you understand exactly what he said. He said, ICE good.
0: Yep. He's making like, sure ICE is good.
2: We got your back.
0: Yeah. Making sure nobody comes up here and runs up on you. I'm here to check up on you. If anybody shows up, we're going to get them.
2: Absolutely.
0: And that's how it should be. And listen, if those people's legal status is okay, I hope you have a great rest of your day. Have a great weekend. Right. Nothing to see here. But if somebody rolls up and starts attacking federal officers, we've got to look out for each other. This person is a family member. This person's a dad. This person's a father. It's not some robot checking papers.
2: 100%. And then to also add to that, you know, the mainstream media has convinced everybody that everybody's against this. And it's just simply not the truth. You get away from those sources and start listening to alternative sources. And you'll see there's people like this gentleman constantly pointing out the fact that, no, the average American, the high majority of Americans are for this. They support it.
0: 100% agree with that. We do support it. Now, one thing we're all going to support is this takedown of CNN's Dana Bass that RFK Jr. had. You're not going to want to miss this. He called her a parrot to her face.
2: The double leg takedown.
0: We'll be right back on 93.1 WIBC. Next up is Ryan Hedrick with the news.
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5: Two countries that aren't on the same page. Radar is clear, but it's a cloudy start to your Monday morning. 66 degrees going up to 85. I'm Ryan Hedrick. Here's what's trending at 9:30. Iran is denying President Trump's assertion that talks are being held today. Trump had previously said that he'd held on a new military strike over Iran over the weekend, so negotiations could proceed today. Iran now says that's not happening. Its neighbor across the Strait of Hormuz is establishing a safe corridor, and they said they are interested in doing that. They just said they're not talking to the U.S. today. Protesters gathered outside a WNBA game after Indiana Fever player Sophie Cunningham's comments about transgender athletes to ESPN.
6: Fans attending Sunday's game wore shirts that said "Trans kids belong in sports," while Lynx head coach Cheryl Reeve wore a shirt under her jacket that said simply "Trans kids belong." It was the third straight Fever game that has drawn demonstrators from both sides.
5: That's Tony Genualdo reporting for Fox Sports. 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All three major indices start the day up. The Dow is up 681 points to 52,485. The S&P up 45.75 to 74.89. That just changed. And NASDAQ up 69.5 to 28,274. I'm Ryan Hedrick on the level on the go and at WIBC.com.
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0: you this morning. And you know who is not okay is CNN's Dana Bash.
1: No, she got bashed.
0: She got bashed. RFK sat in the pocket. And, you know, it is nice to have members of the administration that just speak the truth. Part of being an adult is just don't lie to me. Tell me the truth. Let me decide if I'm okay with what the truth is. Let me decide how do I want to deal with what the truth is. But if you lie to me, I will never believe you again.
1: Ever.
0: Dana Bash essentially got called a liar to her face by a guy that probably knows a lot about what's going on today.
2: But I also don't want to use this interview to allow you to say things that aren't entirely true. You're talking about therapeutics, fine. It is also factually true that the COVID vaccine worked. The COVID vaccine prevented deaths. There is data upon data upon data. Let's talk about the measles, please, because this is something that is happening as we speak. The cases in the U.S.
3: vaccine protected children.
2: I think that what I have talked to scientists and doctors about.
3: Scientists, can you look? Can you show me one study?
2: Yes, I can.
3: That shows that
2: I can.
3: Children were protected by the COVID vaccine.
2: I can tell you that there are.
3: That vaccine did more good than harm to children. Can you show me one study that shows that?
2: I can tell you that when it comes to the vaccine, there have been studies that show that because of vaccine disinformation, there could have been 100,000 to 200,000 lives in the U.S.
0: You know, one thing I've learned is if you have the right amount of money, you can get a study that says anything.
4: Well, the problem is she didn't. He asked her multiple times, state the study, state it. Tell which one? What are you talking about? But you know, you're lying because, and then she tried to flip flop it. That was the worst attempt at a bunch of gaslighting I've ever seen by her. He had backed her up. He became the journalist.
0: He definitely
4: he questioned
0: did.
4: Her credibility, and she clearly demonstrated she has none.
0: Yeah, definitely. But I do want to reiterate that when you hear that a study's come out, I mean, we've all seen a study.
4: Give me a link.
0: That says vaccines cause autism. We've all seen studies that say, no, it doesn't.
4: Yes.
0: We've seen studies that say the COVID-19 vaccine protected people. We have studies that say unless you had comorbidities, you didn't need it.
4: Yeah.
0: So when you hear the word study or a study's been released, I encourage you to do your own research. See who conducted the survey, because that's the most important part. Okay. So he also went on, she said, you know, I'm not going to debate you. Trust the experts. And he fired back immediately.
2: You are the HHS secretary, and you are talking about things that lead to vaccine hesitancy in this country. And it is something that causes problems for people when there is not anything.
3: Let me ask you something. Do you see your job as ending vaccine hesitancy, or do you see your job as telling the truth to the American people?
2: I see my job as telling the truth, and the truth is that there is study after study after study. It's one of the most studied things out there in science.
3: You're repeating
2: and it
3: is like a parrot. You're repeating
2: so are
3: it
2: you.
3: Like a parrot.
2: So
3: I've
2: are you.
3: Actually read the science. Let's come back here and debate the science.
0: He said, you are repeating the lines like a parrot.
4: Yes.
0: I mean, I have released stuff on my social media, and it'll be like almost like a thread, like a rundown went out to all the news channels, mm-hmm. and they all say the story the exact same way.
4: Well, dude, it's literally a copy and paste.
0: Yes.
4: It literally is the same verbiage, the same adjectives, the same adverb. It word for word, copy and paste. And at this point, the American people are over it because we're all smart enough. First off, we see it. Second off, you know, It's so intellectually lazy. Throw that thing in your AI app and say, reword this, please, so it doesn't sound exactly the same.
0: Yeah.
4: Something. Try. It's like people that fake things and they speak facts that are completely wrong, made up, and easily refuted. It's like, dude, you don't have a black belt in Google Foo? You could have looked up a better answer or statement than that simply.
0: Well, a better answer or statement would have been under the advice of my counsel, I have decided to plead the Fifth Agreement, or the Fifth Amendment. Mm-hmm. Blah, blah, blah. Joe Rogan said, now how in the heck is that okay? And how in the heck is the fact that he did it 111 times not news by itself?
1: One of the wildest things now is during this Fauci trial, you're not seeing any coverage of it on mainstream media, except I saw one of those stupid panel shows on CNN where they were saying, no one cares about this. We should care about what's happening right now. America doesn't care about what happened 5 years ago. Hey, there's a congressional hearing going on where a guy's testifying in front of Congress who got a 10-year, complete 10-year immunity for all the crimes that he possibly could have committed when he wasn't convicted of any crimes, which is an incredible precedent that's never happened before. You've never had a guy get pardoned for something that he was never convicted of for 10 years, anything he did in 10 years. And then you have that same guy testifying in front of Congress, pleading the fifth at what color his tie is. If you don't think that's news, you're out of your mind, and you shouldn't be calling yourself the news, because you're just a propaganda arm for whatever pharmaceutical company is paying for your advertisements.
4: Brother, I got to tell you, they said, trust the science, trust the science. He declared, I am the science. You know, it was like Judge Dredd, I am the law. I am the science. And then the science lied. And then the science doesn't plead the fifth 111 times in what, an hour?
0: Yeah, you're allowed to be wrong, but being wrong and doing your best means you don't have anything to hide.
4: Right.
0: As the pandemic continued, we adjusted course and we did have to make some changes. And that never happened. They just dug into the wrong opinion.
4: So let me ask you this, brother. Do you think it's more of he just doesn't want people to know? He's going down, even though he's completely untouchable now. They can't throw him in jail for any of it, but he's not going to admit to any of it because he doesn't want, because he's so egotistical. He doesn't want his whatever damaged. Or do you think
0: he don't want to get suicided?
4: Or is he doing what he's told? Yeah, yeah. It's a bigger thing than that. Yeah. Or is it a little bit of both?
0: No, listen, if there's anything people know, is they will reach out and touch you. So I think
4: they
0: that's
4: get
0: why
4: you in the jail cell.
0: Joe Rogan continued. He said, this isn't journalism. No. Let's be honest to where we are right now with what's going on.
1: That's a big issue for most Americans who went through that. People who lost their jobs. People who had to take a vaccine in order to go to work and got sick from it. People who, they couldn't fly, they couldn't travel, they were vilified, they were called plague rats because they were questioning these things. And here we are. Here we are with CNN saying, this is not a big deal. Why are we concentrating on this? We have so many issues right now plaguing this country. Yeah, guess what? We can concentrate on those too. We can look at everything. That's what you're supposed to do. That's what the news is supposed to be. You're supposed to be telling you. You're not supposed to be the arbiters of what we can and can't concentrate on. That's ridiculous.
0: Many people have asked, what can the states do? Our Lieutenant Governor Micah Beckwith posted this. Many have asked my office what the state can do to prosecute Fauci. Our Attorney General presently cannot bring charges against Fauci. Only county prosecutors have the exclusive right to bring criminal charges. Instead of letting things like this slide, like conservatives do so many times in the repeated situations, I'm calling on our county prosecutors to charge Fauci criminally, or for the General Assembly to give the general additional crime charging authority. We owe this to the millions of people across the country and right here in Indiana who had their lives destroyed by Fauci's mishandling of COVID. We'll be right back with Hold the L. You're listening to 93.1 WIBC. It's Jerry and Alvy.
5: Hammer and Nigel show back at it this afternoon. We'll have a big weekend recap. We'll check the crime index. Guy Relford will join us. Let's have a Monday.
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0: time for Hold the L. Welcome back. It's Jerry and Alvy. And Hold the L, if this is your first time joining us, is an award that I like to give out every day to somebody who just makes the dumbest statement or just embarrasses himself so much that we should all know about it. And typically our Hold the L champion has been somebody like Jasmine Crockett. She's a gift to Hold the L.
1: She's a multiple award winner.
0: Yeah, but this time is something a little bit different. There was a protest that was taking place, and people were saying, stop dropping the bombs on Iran. It was an anti-Iranian war protest. And one particular person said, this isn't going to sit right with me.
2: She's right. Iranians are asking for the bombs. Oh, no, they are. I'm a journalist. I'm in contact with Iranian youth who are asking to be bombed. And you are standing here supporting a terrorist regime. What are you doing supporting a terrorist regime? Why are you supporting a terrorist regime? I understand bombing is bad. Convince me of what? A brave, of women not having no rights? I'm Iranian. I've been imprisoned by that regime. This has got nothing to do with Palestine. This is about a terrorist regime in my country. I can't even go to see my father's grave. I left as a refugee. You should think about it.
0: I mean, what is worse than being on the wrong side of somebody who actually knows?

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1: Horrible regime as well in Cuba.
2: Right.
1: And if we decided to go to war with Cuba and start dropping bombs, I'm not going to be okay with protesters out here trying to protect one of the most heinous governments in the world.
3: I really hope that never happens because I got my brother's back and I'll be there with you. I know you're going down there and you're going
1: to
3: be.
1: I'm going to go to every protest.
3: You're going to be swinging up people and I'm going to. Dude, you got to back your brother's play, so I'm going to be there with you.
1: Listen, I told people if they let me sign up to go, I will go overseas to go help Abuela, son. All day. That's a big deal to me, right? Yeah. So the same way you could hear the shakiness in that lady's voice, right? I was imprisoned by that regime. I couldn't even go to my dad's funeral. I can't go home. Like, it needs to change. And you heard her say, I understand that bombing's bad, but the kids there, they want to be free.
3: Yeah.
1: Right? So hold the L. They hold definitely the L. deserve to hold it. And this could have been another hold the L right here. And you know, this guy was going to run for president one time, and I was like, ugh, there's no way that he can win. But slowly but surely, Stephen A. Smith and Fetterman and Mark Zuckerberg and
3: Bill Maher
1: are starting to be people that are making the arguments for us.
3: But I'm happy with that.
1: You know, it's nice to see some people on the left be a little bit reasonable.
3: Well, the only way to fix them is to fix them from within. That's why when the people say, hey, Fetterman should be a Republican, no. Stay in the Democratic Party and be the voice of reason and help fix your bat crap crazy party.
1: Bring a more moderate, right?
3: Yes.
1: You know, there's a lot of liberals or people that consider themselves Democrat that listen to a Stephen A. Smith or a Bill Maher, right? So when we played, later on, we'll play where Bill Maher is talking to his audience about socialism. That's what needs to happen over there. They need to come back from the radical left, okay? Now, Stephen A. Smith doesn't touch on that, but he touches on something that all of us have been thinking.
4: Early emails in Fauci's diary. The man kept a diary, ladies and gentlemen. The man kept a diary. Man, 85 years old. At the time, he was in his 80s. He was keeping a diary. Grown-ass man in his 80s keeping a diary. I wonder why. The diary also revealed a previously undisclosed medical episode. Fauci received a second Moderna vaccination on January 19th, 2021. Yet, approximately 5 months later, after experiencing sudden chest pains, he had a CT scan. Doctors initially feared lung cancer. Further examination reportedly identified a pulmonary infarction, damage to the lung tissue generally associated with interrupted blood flow.
1: So two things there. One, how many times did I say that? This dude is an old grandpa and has a diary?
3: Oh, you and I were passing that back and forth like two guys playing catch with baseball. Yeah, it's like, I was like, what? Why does a grown man have a diary? At least call it a journal.
1: Yeah.
3: Or something.
1: I wonder if it started, you know, Dear Diary. Today was a good day. And I imagine it was pink with a unicorn on the front. Because my daughter has probably the same diary as Fauci. Little clasp on it, the little handcuff thing.
3: Did he write in it with a glitter pen?
1: No, glue stick. It was a glue stick and he cut out little pictures and stuff. I bet it had Backstreet Boys on it or something. But, you know, he talked about him getting the shot. And him having the medical issue, and that's my problem with the science, is he never came back and said, hey, I did this thing, and I had an issue. Let's take a look at it.
3: There's just no there's no honesty in that man. He just can't speak to it. I mean, I bet if you asked him, have you ever made a mistake in your life? Well, no.
1: So one of the big things that came to fruition was the gain-of-function research that was done by Anthony Fauci. RFK brought something to my attention that I was completely unaware of, and honestly, it should scare all of us.
5: Lyme disease that almost certainly came from these experiments that is now devastating our country. RSV that came from a laboratory, which is now the biggest killer of children in our country. And, of course, the COVID-19 pandemic, which was a trauma for the whole globe. And all of those have been linked credibly to gain-of-function research. So it's something that with enormous cost and no proven benefits.
3: Okay, let's lean into this one thing. This one thing that we did that has been reintroduced to us as evidence. He clearly...

0: He has lied about something major. He said he had nothing to do with gain of functioning research, and he clearly has had a lot to. He walked point on it. How are people still standing there holding this man on a pedestal and defending him? I don't get it, Jerry.
1: I can tell you this much. So my daughter, she's 6, and congratulations, Lila. We're starting kindergarten next Monday. So go get it, weenie. But she had RSV when she was like 2.
0: Yeah, that's
1: rough. And we're up at IU North, man, and then she had the little oxygen thing on, and she was heavy breathing, like trying really hard to breathe, and I'm up in there, and we're sleeping in that horrible chair for 3-4 days, looking at my daughter, terrified. And you know, I started thinking, man, what about those parents that are at Riley? That are dealing with something way worse. You got a kid with leukemia, a kid who needs a heart transplant. I my heart goes out to those parents.
0: Right.
1: But do you know how mad I was last night when I cut this clip to find out that my daughter caught something that was created in a lab years ago? That should have never been around. And something that doesn't need to be around is crime, and the president of El Salvador is going to make sure that Mayor Brandon Johnson knows, and the worst national anthem in the history of anybody who has a voice will be coming up shortly. Welcome to WIBC. It's Jerry and Alvy. We'll be back here shortly.

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9: Surge as oil plunges. I'm Dave Anthony, Fox News. The Dow up 632 points. The Nasdaq's gaining more than 300 as oil drops more than 7%. West Texas crude under $79 a barrel after President Trump chose talks over bombs, calling off a big weekend attack on Iran, telling reporters on Air Force One,
10: Just see how it is. We're ready to go anytime we want. Would I rather make a deal? I'm not looking to kill people.
11: The president said that he had paused what would have been the biggest strike since World War II. After speaking with regional allies like Saudi Arabia and Qatar, the president citing what he calls the parameters of a deal having been made to end the nuclear threat, as he called it, from Iran and open the Strait of Hormuz.
9: Fox's Alexandria Hoff also reports from the White House.
11: Iran's foreign ministry this morning saying that the country is not currently holding talks with the U.S., but is in discussions with Oman over the strait.
9: 3 wildfires still burning uncontained in the Spokane, Washington area, where about 60,000 people have evacuated. Some have no homes to return to. Fox's Sarah Allegra standing outside the charred ashes of where a house once stood in Spokane.
12: What makes these fires so concerning here in the area is how close this has all been to homes, to neighborhoods, to businesses. And this is what we're seeing here. Guys, latest reporting tells us over 600 structures have been destroyed.
9: And there are no reports of anyone killed or injured. Acting Attorney General Todd Blanche may now have a path to that job full time. Last night, Blanche formally rescinded the so-called anti-weaponization fund, like two Republican senators were calling for. It was set up in the Trump IRS tax settlement for people claiming to be political targets of the Biden Justice Department.
12: The move follows weeks of negotiations with Texas Senator John Cornyn and North Carolina Senator Tom Tillis, who were previously trying to block his nomination and then demanding to see written proof of the fund, would not move forward.
9: Fox's Ashley Stromeyer. There's a key Senate committee vote on Blanche tomorrow. 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
13: 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On the level. On the go.
8: How he stepped up. It's cloudy and 68. Radar is clear in downtown Indy. I'm Jake McDaniel. This report is brought to you by Window Nation. Here's what's trending at 10:02. State Senator Chris Garten announcing today his candidacy for Indiana State Senate President Pro Tem. Rod Bray is President Pro Tem now, and he recently announced he wouldn't seek re-election in the position. A transaction on Instagram ended with a robbery outside a Texas roadhouse in Avon on Sunday. Avon police say two people pulled a gun on someone before running off. Officers were told that those two people went into a Regal Shiloh Crossing theater, but officers couldn't find them after searching the movie theater. Later that evening, an officer chased a vehicle until the driver crashed in Indianapolis. People gathered at the gym at Randolph Southern High School on Sunday to honor Lynntown Marshal Brad Fisher. One of those who spoke at his memorial service was his daughter, Zoe.
14: He taught us to love even when we're angry, to do the right thing even when no one is watching, to work hard for everything you have and anything you want, to leave every place and person better than when you found them. That family always comes first.
8: Fisher was killed as he tried to deploy stop sticks during a chase last week. Former residents of Central Indiana Teen Challenge are detailing severe isolation practices as a federal lawsuit against the nonprofit moves forward.
15: Court documents say the Lebanon facility generated $3.4 million in annual revenue while subjecting minor girls to extreme conditions. Survivor Haven Murdoch says staff routinely locked teenagers in carpeted isolation cells for minor infractions.
16: So there was a safe room. It was really just a blank room. And the walls had like carpet on them. There were some scriptures written on, and they would just lock you in there. Girls were put in there for really stupid reasons. So I was placed in there multiple times, the longest time being a month.
15: Defense attorneys representing Central Indiana Teen Challenge have denied all accusations in federal court filings. Johnette Cruz, 93 WIBC Mobile News.
8: And the Indiana Fever's five-game winning streak ended Sunday as they lost to the Minnesota Lynx 108-100. They take on the Las Vegas Aces on Thursday at Gainbridge Fieldhouse in downtown Indianapolis, and that game tips off at 7. I'm Jake McDaniel on the level, on the go, and on WIBC.com. Up next, we got Jerry Lopez and Brian Alvey coming up in 1 minute. It's 10:04.
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0: two. We are just getting started. Man, this show has already been flying by, and we haven't even gotten into a lot of the good stuff. We do have some news from right here at home on the WIBC station. You're listening to Jerry and Alvy. This is about an hour ago. This is posted by Johnette Cruz. This is State Senator Chris Garden, Republican from Charleston, announced today that his candidacy for President Pro Tem of the Indiana State Senate, pledging decisive leadership and unapologetic conservatism. So some people wondered who was going to run after Rod Bray said he would not seek reelection. We have our first name that's in the hat.
1: Yeah, absolutely. This is a bit predictable for me. I'm a little bit of an inside baseball political guy on things like that. So I really thought this would probably, this had the highest likelihood of occurring. So, you know what? Like, you know, I'm looking forward to it when and if he gets the nod and he gets put in that position. I'm looking forward to seeing some real, true leadership.
0: Yeah, and I'm looking forward to seeing a unified party more than anything. There's nothing that makes me more mad. Like, the more involved you get, the more you realize that we have a hard time passing things here. When people go, oh, we're a red state, red supermajority, we still have a hard time lining up together to get things done for our party.
1: Oh, absolutely. It just takes one link in the chain to screw it all up. And I've said this for years, and I've got a lot of friends in elected office, but I'm going to throw it at them. You know, Republicans begged and pleaded to be given they said, we're the adults in the room, let us lead. We have every statewide office. Every single one of them. We have a majority in the House, a good majority in the House, and we have a super majority in the Senate. What are we doing?
0: Yep.
1: What are we doing? We could literally do everything we ever said we wanted to do right now. What are we doing? Yeah, this General Assembly is going to be important.
0: We have votes in the General Assembly to pass anything we want.
1: Yeah, we do. And there's not a thing to be done about it. And we can't get anything done right now. We really can't. And if that offends you in the House, please, by all means, shoot me a message and let me know when you want to come on air and talk about it. Jerry and I would love to have that conversation with you. Because even if you're moving the needle forward, you're not moving it enough. You guys could get everything you've ever said you wanted and everything you ever said you stood for accomplished right now.
0: Well, one of the things I don't stand for, and I don't think anybody listening stands for, is thievery. Nope. Stealing. This story is crazy. So a UPS worker got caught stealing a winning lottery ticket out of the mail. A woman in Tampa hit a ticket for $2,600 on a pick four, mailed the ticket to a relative in Fort Lauderdale to help cover funeral expenses. The ticket never showed up. Turns out a letter carrier named LaKasha Lockhart grabbed it, walked into the lottery office, and cashed it herself. She now faces multiple felony attempts, including grand theft and mail theft, stealing from a family trying to bury somebody.
1: Lock her up, throw away the key. That's just, I mean, it's past just the simple criminal offense, which isn't that simple. $2,600, that's felony. And that's a big, you know, then it's federal now because it's mail fraud, you know, it's federal. But just the principle of it, it's like, I hope she gets zero leniency.
0: I mean, there are dumb people in this world, and you got to be pretty stupid to steal a lottery ticket, sign your name on the back, go turn it in. They probably take down your license because they got to keep track of who they're giving money to.
1: Yep.
0: You gave them everything you need. You deserve to be in jail, you big idiot.
1: How is this not one of the hold the L's for you, brother?
0: Because there was no audio.
1: Oh. Fair enough.
0: All right. So El Salvador President Nayib Bukele, I like this guy. He is the Latino Donald Trump. For those of you that don't know, El Salvador is, kind of the home of MS-13.
1: Yeah.
0: And MS-13 was a huge problem, is a huge problem everywhere.
1: Very prevalent. Right?
0: And El Salvador was the number one murder capital in the world. One of the most dangerous places that you could ever go to. And the people had had enough, and they elected President Nayib Bukele. And he started locking all these people up. He said, listen, they say I've locked up thousands. I like to think that I gave freedom to millions. Well, Brandon Johnson said, well, we can't incarcerate our way out of violence. It's racist.
2: We cannot incarcerate our way out of violence. We've already tried that. and we've ended up with the largest prison population in the world without solving the problems of crime and violence. The addiction on jails and incarceration in this country, we have moved past that. It is racist, it is immoral, it is unholy, and it is not the way to drive violence down.
1: What is it racist for him now if he's not getting his way?
0: So President Bukele said, you can literally incarcerate your way out of violence. That's precisely why incarceration exists in the first place.
1: Right. 100%. I mean, to the actual letter.
0: I mean, it's not like you're walking around just locking up people for no reason. If people commit crimes, they need to go to get to prison. Mm-hmm. You know, that's one of the big issues that we have here with our Marion County prosecutors. People are committing crimes and they're not doing the prison time that they should be doing. Right. And when you take that consequence away, you don't put people in positions to learn a lesson.
1: No, not at all. But here's the thing. Exactly what you just said. They can learn a lesson. You're supposed to get reformed. You go in, you spend your time, you commit a crime. They don't just, oh, well, he's never going to get right. He's a can't get right. We're going to lock him away for the rest of his life. No, you do your time and then you redeem yourself when you get out. That's a simple thing.
0: What were you saying last week? That people make changes based off pain, not pleasure.
1: That's right. Pain is the ultimate motivator. People do not make decisions predominantly based off of adding pleasure to their life. It's about removing pain. We're all the same. You don't do your taxes till the pain of not doing them is worse than doing them. You don't buy the new car until the pain of continuing to drive the old one is worse than paying the price for the new one. We make decisions based off of eliminating pain. We're always looking for the proverbial aspirin in life to problems. So make it painful for them.
0: And what would be more painful than having to sit down for 6 years because you made a mistake?
1: Absolutely. Dude, it's a horrible nightmare for anybody.
0: And if you don't have to sit down, well, guess what? You don't have to worry about that pain, and chances are you ain't worried about the consequences nearly as much as you probably should. So what are the consequences? Did you see this thing going on in Spain? Holy cow.
1: Tell me that's not an invasion.
0: That is 100% an invasion.
1: You know, tell me that just spontaneously occurred where hundreds of them flood the border.
0: Thousands,
1: all at once.
0: Tens
1: that's
0: of thousands.
1: Not orchestrated. That's not, that doesn't have a bigger power behind it.
0: I mean, it looked a lot like when they had the caravans that were coming here, and you just saw thousands of people at the border. The difference is back then we were letting them in. And in Spain, they just knocked down the fence and overran the whole Spanish border.
1: Right.
0: Well, in response to that, the Spanish prime minister caught. Now, here's the funny thing. Is he racist for this? The Spanish prime minister is calling this week's illegals alien surge an attack on the country's integrity. Well, now people on the left, their heads are going to explode. What do you mean that the Spanish guy is upset about the Moroccans? Like, who's racist in this story, right? Well, in response to what happened, Spain's deploying the military and installed a barrier.
3: Tens of thousands of migrants have voluntarily left a small Spanish enclave on the coast of North Africa days after they poured across the border from Morocco. The incident triggered chaos and sparked outrage across Europe. Stephanie Bennett is in London with more on that. Stephanie.
4: John, dozens of migrants died during the stampede, while many others drowned. The military has been deployed to try to further get rid of most of these people who are coming across, many of which still coming through this morning, undeterred. Now, this morning, Spain installed this 16-foot barrier along the sea border between its North African territory of Ceuta and neighboring Morocco. After nearly 60,000 migrants stormed through this week, some swam or used floating tubes, while others broke through a gate on land. Spanish officials say the majority have already returned to Morocco. Some left voluntarily.
0: I mean, it's hard for me to believe that the majority went back if she's saying tens of thousands.
1: No, they scattered into the populace. There's a ton of them that blended. Because everybody, you need to, if you haven't seen this,
0: it looks like a movie.
1: It's an absolute invasion. Hundreds of people swarming over and just scattering. In a weird way, it reminded me of all that video footage back. Remember the big Vegas shooting when everybody just swarmed in different into basically one direction, trying to get out of the fire. And you can't look at that and honestly say, oh, that wasn't an organized,
0: 100%
1: planned event.
0: Yeah, 100%. There's too many people.
1: The people that are actually in the position to be doing it clearly do not have the bandwidth and the communication and the network to create something like that. So who is the higher power? Who is the organization? Who are the individuals that crafted that whole thing? That's what they need to get to the bottom of.
0: Well, I think the scary part here is really what they want to do, and I don't know if you believe in this, but the New World Order, one government, all that stuff. So the first thing you got to remove is borders.
1: Yep.
0: If we don't have any borders and we don't recognize borders, now we can have one government. And it is essential that all countries keep their sovereignty. And I don't care what country you're part of. Iran should keep its sovereignty. It should just be cool with its neighbors. Run Absolutely. Your country how you want, but leave everybody else alone.
1: One government and no religion. And the quickest way to undermine a religion is to send in a different a large group of individuals with a different religion where it becomes a religious war. And then the collateral damage is the government.
0: Yeah. And this city that they're talking about is called Quetta. And I saw a video, and it looked like the residents of Quetta had had enough. And I don't necessarily agree with this, but they were literally running around the city with clubs, hitting these, if they want to call them the invaders. I think that's not cool. You shouldn't be going around just beating the heck out of people. Nope. But I cannot imagine the amount of fear taking place. You're walking down the street with your family, and here comes this group of just crazy people. And to be honest, I did see a video of a young Spanish man that was attacked and I think he was beaten to death by some of these people. So I don't know the ideological issues or what caused this. I don't know that it was a humanitarian issue. Cause if it was, why would you go back home?
1: I mean, great question. Why would you go back home? How is this not eerily reminiscent of like Mussolini's black shirts, the Gestapo, stuff like, you know, organizations, sub organizations with bigger groups that are going around and enforcing it? It's just how the Klan started.
0: Yeah.
1: It was the strong arm of the Klan.
0: It's almost the Democrat Party. It's almost like this was a targeted attack or a test. Let's test and see if we can overrun the border. How close can we Absolutely. Get on this thing, right?
1: It was a probe.
0: Yep. Well, and they found out, and you know what? To Spain's credit, now they know what they need to fix. So get the fix in it. And also, somehow they also believe that walls work in Spain. So evidently walls keep people out. News to the left.
1: Yeah, right.
0: We know you are so excited to hear what's going to come up next. You have a chance. Hop on the YouTube chat. Go to the WIBC YouTube page. You'll see 9 to noon on there. And go ahead and click on that. Give us a like. But in the comments, I want you to vote on the worst national anthem ever. It is coming up next. Come right back to 93.1 WIBC. It's Jerry and Alvy.
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0: out to the new Halliburton. Tyrese Halliburton is now married to Jane Jones. They officially tied the knot last week. 50 Cent performed at their concert. And Tyrese Halliburton spent no time, wasting no time trolling the Knicks as he had 50 Cent perform I Run New York. And if you remember last time Tyrese played in New York, man, was he on fire until it came to an end with the injury in the championship run. But congratulations to the Halliburtons. I wish you guys a long and fruitful marriage.
1: Congrats.
0: Welcome back to WIBC. It's Jerry and Alvy, and we have hit the time that everybody is waiting for.
1: Right.
0: My phone has been going crazy with people going, did I miss it? Did I miss it? Did I miss it? No, it is right now. I need you to vote on the WIBC YouTube chat. Which one of these three is the worst national anthem ever? So the first one that I'm going to play, I always considered the worst national anthem ever up until last night. This is Fergie at the NBA All-Star Game.

0: swag.
1: So she tried to go with that sexy, swingy, Amy Winehouse
2: singer.
1: And it just it didn't resonate.
2: Here's the thing: what made it so much worse is the way she sang it, drug that song out like twice as long as it normally is. And everybody's ready for the game. It's like, you know, we're going to do this. We're going to show our respect. We're going to move on. Rock that thing out. Belt it. Hit your notes. In with a boom. Get everybody excited. And let's play ball or whatever it was, basketball. Tip off. You know, she just drug it out.
1: Yeah. And the funny thing is painful. The NBA players are all on the sidelines. Oh, and you can go to YouTube and look up Fergie National Anthem if you want to see the video. The video is even funnier because you can see Steph Curry, Draymond Green, all these athletes like start laughing as she's singing. And they know the camera's on them, but they're cracking smiles like, oh my gosh. So that was the first one.
2: Yes.
1: This one. This is universally accepted one as a pretty bad one, too. This is Carl Lewis singing the national anthem.

0: I mean, did he say the wrong words there for a second?
1: Here's the thing, though, with him. I genuinely think he tried to sing it. He just can't sing.
0: He's not a singer. He's track and field athlete.
1: He wasn't playing games. Yeah. He tried to sing. I think it was reverent to the national anthem. He just didn't deliver. So, yeah, it wasn't good, but I'm not going to scorch him for at least giving it a shot, and, you know, trying to show a little respect for this nation.
0: All right, so this, we are now at that time. Let me get a drum roll. The worst national anthem in U.S. history was sung this weekend at the first women's professional baseball game. Kevin, hit it.
2: Oh, say can you see by the dawn's early light what so proudly we hail at the twilight's last gleaming, whose broad stripes and bright stars.
0: What say you, Brian?
1: Dude, that sounded like somebody tied two cats' tails together and threw them over a clothesline. That was horrible.
0: Who
1: hired her?
0: There was like three people, and then one was an opera singer. It seemed like they put all kinds of different people together to make this work, and it sounded horrible.
1: Well, some people have great voices and are great artists and everything, but they sing the wrong material, the wrong songs. So, you know, I'll give you an example. Aretha Franklin is one of the most amazing singers to ever walk this planet. It's not even close, but she did Nessun Dorma, the opera song, one time, and it was just bad. It was so bad. So maybe these ladies are really good singers in their genre, but this was not it. They delivered a horrible, horrible rendition of the national anthem. And I'm with you, brother. I think this may be the absolute worst of all time.
0: Yeah, I agree with you. What say you, YouTube chat? Was that the worst of all time? Is your vote for Fergie? Is it for Carl Lewis? Or is it for whatever the heck that was at the first women's baseball game? Let us know in the YouTube chat. So I want to bring something to your attention I saw this weekend. This is a little story. And so my family's from Cuba, and I don't think immigration's a problem. Assimilation is the problem.
1: Right.
0: And in Evansville Vandenberg School Corporation, 41% of Vandenberg County property taxes fund the Evansville Vandenberg School Corporation. It has 35 multi-language instructors. 35. I can't name 35 languages right now.
1: That's amazing.
0: Mass communication for automated phones and emails. Emails are translated into 32 different languages participating in Evansville. The public school system pays for the multilingual program in the EVSC, that's Evansville Vandenberg School Corporation. 32 different languages. How can you ever assimilate if we make sure we speak your one dialect of wherever you're from?
1: Well, you can't. They should be teaching one language there.
0: Yep.
1: One, and then some electorates like Spanish, German, French, like we've traditionally done. So, you know, to help those that, you know, want to compete in the world global market. But the main language, English, period.
0: Yeah. English is the language of business. And I'll tell you what, if I was able to be insulated in a Spanish speaking only community, I wouldn't feel American. I would feel Cuban or whatever, because I'm with my people, right? If I'm Haitian and my whole community's Haitian and I got Haitian banking, Haitian grocery store, Haitian, I wouldn't feel tied to the country at all.
1: And on a personal level, I don't really understand the want to move somewhere that speaks a different language and not assimilate and learn that language. When, you know, when we were serving over years, I mean, I picked up Dari, Afghan Farsi, as it were, because I didn't want to always rely on my interpreter. I just started learning. I started taking classes. It got formalized. And I was there. I was, you know, no matter what the reason is, I'm a guest there in a way. So I don't get it, but I will say this. Maybe they need to pick up one more language. They need a 33rd. They need to hire the infamous Indy Spanglish to go down there and start teaching Spanglish.
0: Hey, I'll do it. So when I was in Iraq, I learned a little bit of Arabic.
1: Yeah.
0: Just 5 pickup lines. That's all I know. Yeah. So we'll see how it works. But Jim Lucas is going to join us next. And it's going to be a conversation. We're going to get the facts of what actually happened this weekend at the rally. We'll come right back to WIBC. It's Jerry and Alvy. But next up's the news with Jake McDaniel.
3: 93 WIBC Mobile News. On the level. On the go. They're pushing back on his talks. You have a clear radar in the Circle City in 70 degrees. I'm Jake McDaniel. This report is brought to you by Moss Roofing. Here's what's trending at 10:30. President Trump says the U.S. and Iran are getting set to continue peace talks today.
4: Trump says he was asked by Qatar, the UAE, and Saudi Arabia to hold off as diplomatic efforts play out. Overnight, Iran's President Masoud Pezeshkian posted to X about the memorandum of understanding that was reached earlier this year, saying in part, quote, "I believe this memorandum will be the center of gravity of our foreign relations in the future. We must strive to compel the enemy to remain committed to what it has signed. The security of the country, the region, and our allies will be enhanced by this memorandum."
3: Fox's Trey Yingst reporting. Ohio Rep. Marcy Kaptur is in the hospital because someone crashed into her Sunday. Kaptur's office says she was heading to church service in Toledo when her car was struck. Her office adds that Kaptur is active and alert. And Google is shutting down an AI tool that lets people create fake images on Google Earth. And I'm Jake McDaniel on The Level, on the go, and on WIBC.com.
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0: It's Jerry and Albie. I don't know if you played Insane in the Membrane on purpose, but if you saw these counter protesters, I think the song hits. We are going to be joined right now by Indiana State Representative Jim Lucas, who was in attendance on Saturday. And I've got to come right out and ask, because Indy Politics, our very own Abdul Hakeem Shabazz posted, mass deportation rally ends up under a tent in a greenfield cornfield on Indy Politics. Where the heck did this thing even take place? And can you clear up all of our questions, Jim? Thank you for joining us.
1: No, glad to be here. Thanks for having me on, guys.
0: Absolutely.
1: When you say clear up all of your questions, we'll see how many you throw at me.
0: So where did the rally take place?
1: BFE. I mean, it was out in the middle of nowhere. I believe in, obviously we have to do something about immigration. That's what attracted me to this group. They reached out to me. Some people turned me on to them, and we connected. Went their website. Website looked legit. I mean, they have a professional-looking website. I'll give them that. They are for enforcing immigration laws, which I think every American should be for. So I said, yeah, I'll speak at your event. And I guess I should have researched them more because it became too secretive for my liking. We weren't getting any information up until basically the last hour, and I lived 2 hours away from where they were wanting to have this event initially. So my wife and I were basically on standby, and we got the email to show up at a little town called Colfax, and we got there, and as you guys know, Saturday was just a rainstorm, so they had us wear suit and tie and dress. But there were people waiting out in that deluge for vans to take us to the event. Seemed kind of suspicious. So finally we got on the van. We went there, and it was literally drove through cornfields out to a nice country home. They had a tent in the backyard in the woods, one porta potty that you had to walk 50 feet of mud to get to. And it's just, that was not a group I wanted to be associated with. So my wife and I, she twisted her ankle.
2: Oh, my.
1: Walking around.
2: Wow. So,
1: yeah, I mean, not bad. I mean, not bad.
2: It's fair to say this wasn't a win. You know, it's like, this is like a Twilight Zone, a Field of Dreams or something. If you build it, they will come.
1: My wife and I were joking on the way out there, Children of the Corn popped to mind.
2: Oh, good. Yeah. Malachi. I don't understand. So tell us again, who were the hosts of this event?
1: Save Heritage Indiana.
2: Okay.
1: And I actually got to meet Commander Bovino, super nice guy, you know, decades of service to the country. Countless hours spent away from his family trying to enforce our immigration laws. And just from the time I met him, briefly got to speak with him, hell of a guy. And that was the main factor that motivated me to want to get involved with this because, you know, it was billed as actually the first stop on a big nationwide event. So I don't know if it was one of those that was just oversold or I didn't do enough homework, but, you know.
0: Yeah, and you mentioned it was out in a cornfield. It was originally scheduled for, Holland Park and Fishers. You and I talked a little bit via text, and you're like, I don't really know where this is at. I mean, when I find out, I'll let you know. And that goes along with what you're saying. Now, you say you regret kind of associating with the group. I want you to dig in that a little bit because, like you said, you liked the veteran and what he stood for.
2: Right.
0: You liked the idea of, we should all support deportation and supporting Americans. But what further than that kind of turned you off?
1: Just the whole lack of organization. You know, if you're going to do something that big and get a keynote speaker of the magnitude of Commander Bovino and suit and tie and dress for the women, you don't have it in a tent in a cornfield serving Jimmy John's in the middle of the rain.
2: Well, let me ask you this.
1: One portal left.
2: Let me ask you this. What was the motivation for all this super secret squirrel silliness? Not telling everybody where it was, that, you know,
0: was it fear of protesters?
2: Yeah. I mean, why?
1: You guys find out, let me know. I don't know.
2: They never gave me an explanation.
1: We should be standing No, we should be standing up for what we believe in, not hiding behind
0: Correct.
1: It.
0: Correct.
2: Absolutely.
0: Yeah, this needs to be something that all of our neighbors see. What happens is when you go to a tent in the middle of, as you described, BFE, now people can paint whatever propaganda. Oh, it's a Klan rally, or else they'd be out here in a public park, and it's hard to fight that.
2: Right. Well, we had heard here that, you know, we were one of our...
0: For those of you just joining, we're on with Indiana State Senator Jim Lucas. We're talking about the rally that took place.
1: State rep.
0: State rep.
2: Yeah, he has aspirations
1: Come
2: for
1: on, guys.
2: So Ryan Hedrick here in the news department was trying to, do his job and attend this event and report on it. And he was absolutely blockaded. They would not, they said they're working with a couple media sources directly. And they would not work with him whatsoever, which, I mean, can you think of a news source that was going to be more friendly? I didn't understand it. I tried to make a call. I couldn't get through to anybody to maybe help facilitate that. And we couldn't make that happen. And then to hear all this, it's still a bit shocking that it panned out this way, but at the same time, I'm like, okay, we kind of saw that coming.
0: Do you think anything was accomplished?
1: I don't know. If anything, I think they set themselves backwards. You know, by Fair. What you just said, you leaving so much out there for speculation. Marine Corps veteran here, I believe to run it straight up the middle, let people know where you stand. Yeah. If you truly believe in it, I mean, get up there and say why. Hey, this is what I believe, and this is why. But to be hiding like that and to be so secretive, especially, you know, some big dollar donors and stuff, and to have somebody of, you know, Commander Bovino's stature down here, I'm like, what the hell?
0: Yeah, it's
1: it was very frustrating.
0: There's a lot to be said about taking it out there, because the people that needed to hear what was being said, the people that needed to hear the speakers, the people that needed to right. see their neighbors who they like that just feel differently, never got a chance to hear any of the speakers, never got a chance to hear why this is a good thing.
2: Let us ask you this. Is there audio visual to this event that's out there now?
1: Guys, we left before it even got started.
0: Wow.
1: Abdul had some stuff out there. I mean, as soon as we got there and saw a tent, and, you know, walking around on the mulch that was laid quickly, hastily, and wife after she twist her ankle, and I'm like, let's just go. Yeah. You know, this
2: wow,
1: isn't
2: so
1: for
2: you
1: us.
2: Never even spoke.
0: You knew it was going to suck when you showed up.
1: No, I had a good speech prepared and everything. Oh, that was the bummer. One of the better speeches I've ever had. And I looked at her and, you know, shrugged her shoulders. And she's like, you know, I mean, she's a trooper. You know,
2: yeah.
1: She's, I'll do whatever. And God love her.
2: Well, they bust you in a van, correct? So what was the look on the face of these folks when you're like, get me out of here?
1: I was just concerned about me and my wife. Yeah. I didn't know anybody there. You know, I tried to support what I thought was a good cause. And they have a good cause.
0: Yep.
1: It's just, I believe in supporting it in a different way.
0: So you had a whole speech written and never even gave it, just got out of there.
1: Oh, it was a beautiful speech. They would have been talking about this one for decades.
0: Well, you know what? Maybe you want to come in one day and give us that speech. Yeah. I think it needs to be heard.
1: If
0: it's beautiful. Listen, we're pro-immigration, but we're pro-do it the right way.
2: That's fact.
0: Yep. Thank you. Thank you.
1: That's the key, guys.
0: Go ahead.
1: Do it the right way. You know, I'm not. It is an issue. I mean, this thing, the issue polls heavily. You know, in favor of people wanting our long-established immigration laws to be upheld and enforced. So why this is an issue, and to let the opposite side control the narrative, you know, let them shout and scream. But when the facts, reason, and logic, when they're confronted with that, that's when they melt. So why we don't take our message to them head on is just infuriates me.
0: Yep, couldn't agree more.
2: Yes, 100%.
0: I do want to say thank you for your time, and let's coordinate, because I think the speech that you have, to what you said, they're going to be thinking about it for a long time, and it needs to be heard. So we would like to coordinate getting that speech sometime, but we want to thank you for coming on and joining us this morning, and hope you have a great rest of your day.
1: Hey, my pleasure, and I look forward to those Ashholes episode, too.
0: Hey, yeah. I appreciate it. It dropped today, so it's right there waiting for you.
1: Perfect. Take
0: awesome.
1: Care, guys.
0: Yep, you too. Hey, we are wrapping up hour two. The show is flying, BA.
2: Flying by.
0: Jeez. All right. Hey, I've been referencing this Bill Maher clip. It's the first one we're going to play. And You and I are going to argue about something.
2: Oh, shocker.
0: And I don't know who's right. It's probably me, but we'll let the YouTube chat choose. Come back to 93.1 WIBC. It's Jerry and Alvy.
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0: and Bill Maher drops a banger. Welcome back to the show. So I've been referencing this clip
1: all morning.
0: And we need to really take the Democratic Socialists of America serious. And not just us. We can continue to talk about this, but as you stated earlier, the change needs to come from within the left.
2: Yeah, you always have to change from within. That's where sustainable growth happens, that where sustainable change happens. The opposite of that is that we've always said that if our nation's ever defeated, it'll be defeated from within.
0: So here's Bill Maher, and he's talking to his audience. And I think this clip's a little bit longer than one that we typically play. But every word that he says, you need to listen to.
3: And finally, new rule, Donald Trump has told 1 trillion lies. But when he says the Democratic Socialists of America are actually communist, that's not one of them. And it's not hard to prove it. Just by quoting the DSA and their candidates. Davey Vance was on the show, and I told him that if the Democratic Party keeps going in the direction of the DSA, my vote was in play. And all I heard all vacation was, oh my God, you're a Republican now. No, that's not what I said. I said in play. And here's why. Because not a week goes by where I don't read about some newly chosen, exciting new face in the Democratic Party. And then when that face opens its mouth, the Communist Manifesto or some other crazy comes out. Again, let's just read the quotes. The DSA platform says you work as much as you are able and no more than needed. If that was any closer to Karl Marx's dictum from each according to his abilities to each according to his needs, they'd be sued for plagiarism.
0: So, I mean, right there, he even goes in a little bit and he talks about somebody was running and they posted, we need to elect more communists. And everybody gasps.
2: Oh, they gasp. I mean, why? I mean, is the Kool-Aid that infectious?
0: I mean, in the spirit of Odyssey, it seems like the Trojan horse is the Democratic Party full of communists on the inside.
2: It really is. I know so many liberals, Democrats, that I consider friends, and none of them think like that.
0: Yeah.
2: It's like if they get into this groupthink, this little echo chamber, and somebody says something, and none of them, the one thing that Democrats and the liberals are, they're very loyal. They're very loyal to each other. The Republicans could honestly learn a lot from the Republicans are like piranhas. As soon as one looks weak, they attack the other one. But they need to start speaking truth to their own internal power. They gotta call BS on BS.
0: And if you have somebody like Bill Maher saying, my vote is up is in play, that's huge. And how many other people are just like Bill Maher? And also, what kind of reach does Bill Maher have? So you have more reasonable people on the left going, yeah, it's moved a little too far for me.
2: I'll be honest, I'm so glad that he's brave enough to say all this stuff. You and I were talking off air. I've always said this. Well, for a long time anyway. I think comedians walk point on ensuring our freedom of speech is there. They're going to push the envelope. They're going to go too far sometimes. They're going to have to dial it back, but they need to be given the opportunity to do that and come back so they can continue to stand vanguard for our freedom of speech. Well, we have to remember, Bill Maher's actually a comedian, and he's perfectly suited for this, and we need to support that.
0: Yeah, and I think one of the reasons Bill Maher is not afraid to say how he feels right now is because he's on his own show.
2: Right.
0: He's not on a late night show on a public broadcast system.
2: He's not being controlled by corporate talking heads from behind the pillars of the ivory tower.
0: We talked about Dana Bash earlier and RFK called her a parrot. And how many times did you watch CNN and it said, thank you for watching, brought to you by Pharma or Pharma. By Pfizer or by Moderna, right? Figure out who's paying the bills. That's who's telling the story.

0: That's the end of Hour 2. Hour 3 starts off with some bangers. Our girl, Sophie Cunningham, was attacked, and we will not stand for it. Come right back to 93.1 WIBC. It's Jerry and Albie.
1: Ah, a beautiful August afternoon. Pat Sullivan here from WIBC, and I hate to break it to you, but fall will show up here before you know it, dragging 1,000 pounds of wet leaves behind it. 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
14: Coming up in 2 minutes from the Price Point Comfort Mitsubishi Electric Studios, a step up from an Indiana State Senator. 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
15: A big reaction on Wall Street.
3: I'm Dave Anthony, Fox News. The Dow is surging up 570 points as President Trump says talks with Iran resumed today after he called off what he said would have been the biggest attack since World War II.
12: Overnight, Iran's President Masoud Pezeshkian posted to X about the memorandum of understanding that was reached earlier this year, saying in part, quote, "I believe this memorandum will be the center of gravity of our foreign relations in the future. We must strive to compel the enemy to remain committed to what it has signed. The security of the country, the region, and our allies will be enhanced by this memorandum."
3: Fox's Trey Yingst also reports from Tel Aviv.
12: International focus does remain on the Strait of Hormuz, where an explosion was heard this morning by a tanker, according to maritime tracking groups. Reports do indicate a new deal could see the strait open for 60 days without fees.
3: And then as oil prices plunging today, down more than 6% for West Texas crude. Two people remain critically injured in Idaho. They were among the seven wounded Saturday when a gunman went on the attack at an In-N-Out Burger in Twin Falls, killing two others.
15: We still don't know why the shooter decided to attack. That's still under investigation. But what we do know is that two people tried to stop the shooting as it happened. An off-duty state trooper and a civilian. The civilian, identified by local media as 35-year-old Jordan Salinas. According to reporting from the Idaho Statesman, Salinas instinctively ran toward the gunfire, drawing a semi-automatic pistol and fired on the mass shooter.
3: Fox Business Network's Max Gordon. That shooter is also dead. He turned the gun on himself. It's forecast to be less windy around Spokane, Washington, which could help firefighters battle three wildfires that have burned down more than 600 structures, houses among them.
16: There are just so many Washingtonians who have literally lost everything.
3: Governor Bob Ferguson, 60,000 people have evacuated, hoping their homes don't burn next. There is soccer news this morning. 2 weeks after the World Cup, the coach who led the U.S. men's team to the round of 16 will remain the American coach. Mauricio Pochettino has a four-year extension through the 2030 World Cup. 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
14: Pledging new Senate direction. Mostly cloudy, you have a clear radar, and you've got 71 degrees in the Circle City. I'm Jake McDaniel. Here's what's trending at 11:02. Indiana State Senator Chris Garten announced President Pro Tem campaign, his campaign, that is, while pledging decisive leadership. Current President Pro Tem Rod Bray announced Friday he won't seek re-election in the position. Garten says he intends to appoint State Senator Eric Cook as the majority floor leader. He added Cook is expected to be the driver of Indiana's conservative agenda for Hoosiers. Over 50 people are looking for a place to stay after a fire tore through an apartment building on Indy's east side Sunday night. Firefighters arrived at the scene for a reported kitchen fire and saw smoke from the building. That's when they started evacuating people living there. Firefighters put the fire out, and the fire damaged 20 apartments, leaving 40 adults and 15 kids without homes. Hundreds of people gathered in Randolph County Sunday to honor and say goodbye to Lynn Town Marshal Brad Fisher, who was killed in the line of duty. Ryan Hedrick reports.
18: "He was a man of God, a father, and a friend," said Travis Jones, a fellow police officer in the town of Lynn.
19: "He told me if I wanted to be a police officer in Lynn, I had to be in shape. And I'm still in shape to this day. It's just round."
18: During services, his older brother Jason recalled how the pair loved the Chicago Cubs and started watching them in 1984, watching the games because of a fascination with announcer Harry Carey calling the action. Brad Fisher was 50 years old. Ryan Hedrick, 93 WIBC, Mobile News.
14: A federal lawsuit against Central Indiana Teen Challenge says staff used psychological manipulation in family health emergencies to isolate kids who lived there. Isabella Posch says facility leadership hid news regarding her mom's breast cancer diagnosis, choosing to weaponize the surgery during a disciplinary lecture.
20: "Because their whole thing is past is in the past. Jesus helps you overcome." And like, so I'm sitting here wondering why she's bringing all this up to me. And she looks at me and she says, "I hope you feel bad for that, because what if something happened to her? Your mom's on the table right now undergoing a double mastectomy for breast cancer."
14: Isabella was sent to her room and forbidden from calling her family to check if her mom survived. And you're paying an average of $3.60 a gallon of gas today, says AAA. I'm Jake McDaniel, on the level, on the go, and on WIBC.com. News time, 11:04. We got Jerry Lopez and Brian Alvey coming up in 1 minute.
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0: socialist or strategist James Carville from the Bayou. Pledged to leave the Democratic Party if far-left streamer Hassan Piker becomes a leading voice and argued an overwhelming majority of Democrats agree. He said, if he becomes a force in the Democratic Party, I'm out of here. I have no intention of ever being in the same political party with that guy. I can sit here and tell you for certain how this is going to turn out. But one thing I can tell you right now is Hassan Piker and James Carville are not going to be in the same political party. One of us is going to leave. It might even have to be me. So these are now those leading voices on the left saying, I'm a liberal. I'm not a communist. Welcome back to WIBC. It's Jerry and Alvy, and it makes my heart smile to see that these people, listen, we can be Democrats, we can be independents, we can be libertarians, we can be conservatives, but we're Americans, and what we are not is communists.
1: That's absolutely correct. And then I would also say that James Carville is no dummy. The guy's brilliant at what he does. He's been doing it for years at an unbelievably successful high level. I don't agree with it. I don't even think he's doing this based off of his own personal, you know, beliefs. I think he just sees that there's no good that's going to come of this. This is, they're literally lighting the fuse on their own internal bomb with this stuff. It's going to destroy the party. This is more of a pragmatic move for Carville than it is an ideological move.
0: Yeah, well, when we're talking about ideological moves, this next audio clip kind of upset me. So we have Caitlin Clark on our WNBA team, obviously, and we have Sophie Cunningham. And these players have found themselves in the political realm somehow. And the other day, this was this past weekend, there was a game in Portland, and Sophie Cunningham comes in the game, and all you hear is, boo, boo. They booed the heck out of her when she entered. Now, it is Portland, Stan, so I understand that.
1: Right.
0: Everybody's waving trans flags. I understand that. But you got a bunch of women booing a woman for standing up for women.
1: It
0: make sense, B.A.
1: I can't make it make sense because it makes as much sense as the hockey cleats. Yeah, it doesn't make any sense. And I just, you know, there's a big debate, you know, online right now. It's like, what's the league called, Jerry?
0: The Women's National
1: Basketball. WNBA, Women's National Basketball Association. They can't even figure that out.
0: Yeah, well.
1: The W now stands for whatever.
0: Yeah. So, the Indiana Fever, this is our own coach.
1: Yeah.
0: All right. This is Stephanie White. She's asked a very simple question, and her answer just doesn't sit right with me.
2: What is your stance on men or athletes who test as biological male participating in women's sports? What's your personal stance?
3: Yeah, I mean, I don't know that I would say that I'm educated enough from a scientific standpoint. I don't ever believe that exclusion is an answer. I just don't. I do think, you know, when we think about various levels of sport, various governing bodies of sport and things that go into that, like I said, I'm not educated enough at the different levels. I know growing up, I played with the boys all the time.
2: So
3: there
2: weren't
3: girl sports.
2: Would you welcome a biological male in WNBA?
3: I don't know. When we talk about biological male and scientifically where we are, I think it's a totally different scenario. You know, as I said, I'm not educated enough in terms of.
0: I can tell you something right now, right? I ain't played basketball in a while, but I think I got a better chance of making the WNBA than beating Chris Lytle.
1: Oh, I would agree with that on both ends of that equation.
0: Right?
1: Here's the thing. Let's give them what they say they want.
0: But LeBron James, if you're listening to us, if you're listening to us this morning, LeBron James, I know you just signed a 2-year deal for $8 million. You just want to get a ring. I encourage you to, when you retire, join the WNBA as Juwana Man and go win the dunk contest. Go do everything. And if they try to exclude you, well, then now we have our first real conversation. What happens when a legit basketball player goes and does that?
1: Well, what I want
0: he'll average 80 right
1: here's
0: now.
1: Here's what I want to say. Let's do a throwback. I want to pull. Let's go six. Let's go six because it's six man. Let's pull some retired 56-year-old NBA
0: players. Put Reggie out there.
1: Reggie, Shaquille O'Neal, Michael Jordan,
0: yep.
1: Charles Barkley, even the round mound of rebound. He real round now.
0: Yep.
1: Let's bring
0: Detlef Schrempf.
1: I was getting ready to say Detlef Schrempf. Yes, bring the old Pacer back.
0: Yeah.
1: You know what? Here's the thing. Let's bring the starting five.
0: You know what? Forget that. Give me Pike High School. Pike High School starting five.
1: The 2000 starting the 2000 year 2000 starting five Pacers that went to the NBA Finals, eventually lost to the Lakers. I want that team
0: right now.
1: Let's field that team right now.
0: They'd win by a lot.
1: They don't lose a game.
0: Listen, something tells me that Lawrence North's basketball team would win. There is a difference.
1: It sounds like we're casting shade.
0: No, there is a difference, though. The male game is power, strength, brute force. Dudes get elbowed, and you got to deal with it. The WNBA, a lot of people don't watch because it doesn't have those exciting moments, right?
1: Well, but they get elbowed to WNBA, but then they get a foul called on them for getting elbowed.
0: It's a very technical game, though, the WNBA.
1: It's fundamentals.
0: Yeah. So
1: and that's why I enjoy it.
0: She's gotten caught up in this argument for standing up for women, which is crazy. And they played a game against Minnesota, and the coach wore a trans pride shirt to coach against the Fever, and listen to what ESPN says.
4: Well, we see Cheryl Reed wearing a shirt today in support of trans kids. Trans kids belong on the shirt. This is in the aftermath of Sophie Cunningham's recent comments. We actually saw Cheryl and Sophie speaking at center court pregame. And yesterday, Cheryl Reed spent a lot of time talking at length with the media about this topic.
5: I would encourage anyone to go and listen to Cheryl Reed's comments. Incredibly thoughtful, easy to find online, and just encourage anyone to go.
0: I would encourage anybody to go listen to her comments. Very thoughtful. If anything is thoughtful, it's standing up for young women who have fought for generations to have their own space, to not be impeded by men. As a dad of four daughters, keep your beta male behind away from women's sports.
1: 100%. And here's the thing. So my wife asked me the other day, what do you want for your birthday? Because my birthday is this Wednesday. What do you want for your birthday? I got what I need. I buy what I want. I don't need gifts. So she threw it out there. I'm like, that's a good idea. Let's go to a game. And it got down to her. She goes, you want me to get Indians tickets or WNBA tickets? And after all that, I told her, get me some Indian tickets. I love the Indians anyway.
0: Yep.
1: I want to support the Fever. I do. But when you got leadership like this that isn't leading, just the stupid comments, it's just, I can't do it.
0: Yeah, it's hard. But the people that seem to be able to do it, right? And this should open up a lot of eyes. Like we said, Bill Maher can give his opinion now that he's not paid by some big conglomerate.
1: He's not owned.
0: Athletes, you gotta know who you are, right? Kobe can have an opinion. The 10th guy on the Pacers needs to keep his mouth shut. Well, this is Hall of Famer and legend, Brian Urlacher, who is standing up for Sophie Cunningham.
6: Watch the WNBA. But I'm flipping through the channels the other night, and they're on. And I normally don't stop. I don't watch WNBA. I don't watch NBA. I'm done watching that. But she was on. Caitlin was on. I was like, they're on. I'm going to watch. It's unbelievable. She's so aggressive. She's fun to watch. I follow her on Instagram. She's got great, great stuff out there. And so she just says what's true. She says common sense thing. And she gets so much backlash. She's like, men should not be playing in women's sports. Why is that so? Like contrary, I don't get it. I don't understand it. It's a simple statement. She stood by it. I, that's what I love about when people say things. Don't back down. If you say something, stand by it. And she said it. She backed it up. She's not backing down no matter how much heat she gets from certain people. It's an 80-20 issue. 80% of the country think it's true. 20% don't. The 20% is crushing her. Let them. Who cares? But I love that she didn't back down. I love everything she stands for. She plays hard. She's good. Don't watch WWE.
1: Yeah, I mean, he's spot on. He's absolutely right. But here's the thing. How many years is Sophie having a league now? About nine?
0: Yeah, she was on Phoenix, and she played other places.
1: She's not going to be playing basketball for several more years. I mean, she's doing really well right now. She's draining threes. I mean, she's unbelievable. She has a whole nother career ahead of her. I mean, I see her doing commentary.
0: Modeling.
1: She could do so much moving forward. She's still young. She's barely 30. I mean, she's got a whole lifetime ahead of her of being successful, and I think she knows that, and that's why she's just like, whatever. She's shrugging off all this nonsense.
0: Yeah, the problem is, you know, they're MAGA darling, and it's like she just...
1: When does she ever invoke MAGA?
0: Never. But that's the problem. These ideological issues, I mean, listen, what What is wrong with a woman standing up for young girls? That should be applauded. But instead, they're trying to paint her with a massive brush and just call her some MAGA cultist. So we're going to have this little conversation that we tried to have earlier. So there is a study that says, and here it is, Americans support banning social media for kids under 16. So Pew's research ran this study or this poll. They said 6 out of 10 U.S. adults support banning kids from under 16 from social media. What say you, Brian Alvey, as a parent?
1: As a parent, I think parents need to do their job, man. I do not like encroaching on our freedoms based off of, you know, the greater good of security or anything that I think it's an overreach. It's an overstep. Parents need to do their job. Parents need to prevent their kids from getting into these social media platforms they don't belong in at the wrong age.
0: Sure. And I get your point, but I think that we have come to a point where we need to have some guardrails. And the problem with social media, as we all know, right? We came from social media. I made my name on social media. Right. Social media is the Wild West. And when I say Wild West, there's pornography on there openly on everything from Facebook to Twitter to Instagram. And yes, parents, I am being serious. It's on Facebook.
1: Yeah.
0: It's on Instagram. It's on Snapchat. It's on all these things, right? And we protect kids from those things, right? And we put in age verifications. Heck, we even have age verification for those sites for adults now. Right. So I think that it's very smart. I think social media is really hurting our kids.
1: Yeah, I agree, but I just don't think the government I'm from the government here to help. I don't think that helps. I mean, if a kid wants something, he's just going to Google it. I mean, he's going to find it. They're going to get it no matter what. I don't think shutting down social media because it just starts a slippery slope of a slide of government getting involved and stuff. I really feel like you need to let parents. They really do.
0: I understand
1: and
0: what you're saying, but
1: parent, please. Can
0: we agree that parents are not parenting for the most part?
1: For the most part, I 100% agree with that. We just disagree on whether that they should get involved now. And I know you make a good point about porn or what do we call it? You know, but that is grooming. That's even more. That's, you know, we should be vigilant. That's against the law, period.
0: Right.
1: You know,
0: but your child can pull up his phone and go on Facebook and look it up all day.
1: And he can do it with Google.
0: I think it's paramount.
1: I think the parents get on their phones and control them.
0: If you've ever been sad and scrolled on social media,
1: yeah,
0: after about 15 clicks, you'll be looking at the suicide hotline. The algorithm is dictating what your brain is doing, what it's thinking.
1: Right.
0: You and I have had conversations. Next thing I know, I have ads in there for things we talked about that I wasn't even on my phone for. So I think we have to be careful about social media manipulating our kids. There have not been a generation of more depressed kids with more things that they should be happy about.
1: Well, the algorithm, you're right. The algorithm is real. I mean, dude, I've gotten.
0: Maybe the government doesn't need to take it over, but the government needs a look at the algorithm to make sure that the algorithm is not purposely ruining our kids.
1: Well,
0: is that a compromise?
1: I might go down the trail with you on that. Because I will say, like, I've looked up, you know, I want to buy my wife presents or something, like, you know, some shoes or a dress or something. And next thing you know, I'm getting all these female oriented stuff in my algorithm. And my wife's like, what have you been looking at? And I'll show her, look, remember what I bought you last month for your birthday? The algorithm is concerning.
0: Definitely. Hey, we got more coming up. We are not done yet. Gen Con went down this weekend. Huge success. But also a huge mess. We'll get to that as soon as we return. You're listening to 93.1. This is Jerry and Alvey.
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0: Rain, rain, go away. Why are you in the building anyway? What happened this weekend at Gen Con that has people fuming, and did thousands of dollars in cards get ruined? We'll get into that here in just a sec. You're listening to 93.1. Jerry and Alvy driving the ship this morning, and Gen Con. Ever heard of it?
1: Oh, I've heard of it. Gen Con is a financial boom for this town when it comes into downtown Indianapolis. I mean, I'm glad our city hasn't screwed that up. I saw that video, Jerry, and that rain. I've been around commercial roofs and stuff for years in the different business industries that I've been in, and I have never seen a total catastrophic failure like that without the roof actually just caving in.
0: Yeah.
1: That was crazy.
0: So this weekend, we had tens of thousands of people come downtown, as they typically do for Gen Con. One attendee called it, surprisingly, one giant nerd party, right? But Gen Con doesn't just leave when they leave the convention center. It spills out into the local businesses, the coffee shops, people on the corners playing games, eating food, hitting up our little local places like Good Games on Meridian Street.
1: Well, this Gen Con is an example as to exactly the point they made when they said we need to build big convention centers here. That convention alone, and we have a lot of amazing ones here in this town, they bring in so much money. And you're right, it's not just the event itself, because they filter out the hotel stays with that provide the sales tax, the innkeeper's tax, and all, and the food, you know, we got our food and beverage taxes.
0: Ubers.
1: It is a financial boom every time they come into this town. And I hope we do whatever it takes, like fill potholes, to keep that thing here forever.
0: Yeah, so one of the employees at Good Game says, I don't necessarily know how many people are at Gen Con, but I can tell you by the amount of people that are coming into this store, it's a record breaker for us. He said, we're almost at about 1.5 times what we did last year.
1: What store was that?
0: This is Good Games on Meridian Street.
1: Oh, wow. Yeah.
0: Perfect location for a game store right there.
1: Yeah. He making all his business once a year.
0: Right. So we talked about the rain, and I want you to listen to this clip. This is inside of the convention center.
18: Update. It's raining inside a lot. It's pouring. No one's safe.
1: And it wasn't even isolated to one spot. It was as if there was no roof. and it was pouring outside. It just was. Everybody needs to go online and find this. It was unbelievably you pointed out something. We were talking about this when we were prepping for this show. The material, all the cards, the trading, all the valuables, all the collectibles and everything.
0: Comic books, ruined. All that stuff, yeah.
1: You said thousands. It may be more than that.
0: It probably will be. I mean, it's going to be a lot of money, right? When he says it wasn't just like a leak, it looked like somebody punctured holes in the whole ceiling all the way across.
1: The spaghetti string.
0: Literally raining inside, coming straight down. And you see people panicking, trying to move their cards and stuff. And really, think about it. We're not talking about basketballs and baseballs or shirts. We're talking about paper products.
1: Yes, paper products.
0: We're talking about cardboard. We're talking about card games. We're talking about board games. We're talking about comic books. We're talking about that kind of stuff.
1: Instantaneously destroys that
0: stuff. And how many of those people probably have insurance on that stuff, unfortunately?
1: Well, and then they're going to get in a war. If they do have insurance, they're going to get in a war with insurance. Like, well, can you have your receipts? Can you prove it? The value is subjective. Is it really worth what you're saying it's worth? I feel sorry for anybody that lost any of their possessions in that. That's horrible. And then, here comes the suit on the convention center. Yeah. I mean, it's going to be a mess bigger than the mess it already was.
0: Well, the convention center did release the following statement. They said the water leaks we experienced on Saturday evening were a result of extreme amount of rainfall in a short period of time, damaging some of the original piping in our roof drainage system. Our initial focus was on ensuring the safety of guests and employees during the threat of the tornado, assisting exhibitors impacted by the water leaks, and addressing the damaged pipes. We have not received any reports of significant energy or significant damage to property of third parties. Once we address the damages, we can prevent further leaks in the immediate term. We will determine how the pipe damage occurred and what we need to do to ensure it doesn't happen in the future. As background, the Indiana Convention Center has undergone complete roof membrane replacement, completed in phases approximately over the past year and a half. This was part of the rigorous, regular schedule preventative maintenance at the ICC.
1: There was no way that was one pipe leaking in one or two places.
0: No, it was the whole roof.
1: It was literally pouring in that building. That was not a pipe leaking. No.
0: So we talked about Big Brother, and I want to just hit this real quick because this is kind of sketch. So a 22-year-old student teacher in Illinois sent a private Snapchat message to her boyfriend and her two roommates. A student walked up to her laptop, deleted her lesson plan, and then she typed in the group chat, "I should shoot him," with a gun emoji four times. Four people, her boyfriend, two roommates. An hour later, police walked into her school and arrested her. Here's what happened in between. Snapchat's AI scanned the private message, flagged it as a potential threat, automatically reported it to the FBI. The FBI reported to law enforcement. Deputies arrived at the school within an hour. She cooperated. She realized it was a bad joke. Police determined it wasn't a threat. Prosecutors reviewed, issued a disorderly conduct charge. She was released the next morning, and guess what? She lost her student teaching placement.
1: Delete Snapchat now.
0: The message was not even sent outside. It was a private group chat.
1: Delete Snapchat right now. Yeah, seriously.
0: I mean,
1: I told you about I got into a quote unquote argument with my AI app 2 weeks ago.
0: No, you always get into arguments. AI. That's some inside baseball. This guy is always arguing with his AI app.
1: Here's the scary thing. It told me that I needed to start showing it respect.
0: Yikes.
1: Delete. Immediate delete. I'm seeing the T2 coming around the corner. Have you seen this boy? You know, nope. That honestly gave me a full stop, hard pause, and I immediately deleted my account. Gone.
0: We are wrapping up this segment, but we'll be back here shortly. Ben Affleck, man, said something that really made me happy. And if you're somebody who struggles with addiction, you'll want to hear this. P. Diddy has his release date moved, and somebody has gotten away with $88 million in Bitcoin. We'll tell you who. We'll be right back here on 93.1 WIBC. It's Jerry and Alvy.
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31: Trump claims talks, Iran counters. I'm Jake McDaniel. Here's what's trending at 11:30. Iran is pushing back on President Trump, saying peace talks are set to start today. Trump said he held off on new military strikes on Iran, so negotiations could go on. Iran now says it's holding talks with Oman, its neighbor across the Strait of Hormuz. A professor is weighing in on how parents can help manage screen time for their kids. Amanda Rumsey trains mental health counselors.
32: It's not that the screen time itself is bad, but it's how to manage it when it's taking away from things like sleep, social interaction, and other things that are part of normal childhood development.
31: She urges parents to make sure screen time doesn't affect their kids' sleep, and they can tell their children to do activities that don't involve screens. And the Indiana Fever lost to the Minnesota Lynx 108-100 Sunday. On the level, on the go, and on WIBC.com.

0: call somebody racist and somehow standing up for women. Has Sophie Cunningham in the crosshairs of people saying she doesn't like black people? We'll get into that here in a little bit. Welcome back to 93.1 WIBC. It's Jerry and Alvy. And you heard me tell a little story about somebody who got away with $88 million in stolen Bitcoin. The reason this is a, well, it's obviously a huge problem, but Bitcoin was supposed to be safe. Bitcoin was supposed to be untrackable. It was supposed to be something that people can use for peer-to-peer. Supposed to protect us from digital currency, digital banking. You know, one Bitcoin is the same Bitcoin in Africa as it is in Europe, as it is in the UK, as it is in Cuba.
1: Universal currency.
0: It's universal currency, right? So let me just tell you a little bit. So there are cold wallets, and a cold wallet is when you store your own Bitcoin. Let's call it a USB. You have a USB tape, and you have your own Bitcoin. That's a cold wallet. Most people keep their Bitcoin on sites.
1: Mm-hmm.
0: So you have Coinbase or you have some other conglomerate that has a wallet that you store your things on. Now, a cold wallet is the safest way to do it, but you can also lose all your stuff. Right. The other way is less safe because if I have to attack one business, you're hit, but at least somebody's the custodian of your coins. So in this case, Bitcoin stolen from a cold card hardware at wallet attack. So this is an attack on a custodian of other people's coins.
1: Okay.
0: An attacker drained 1,196 Bitcoin addresses in 41 minutes. This is July 30. Taking 1,082.65 Bitcoin worth about $88 million. Galaxy Research mapped the sweep and tied it to a firmware flaw in ColdCard, the Bitcoin-only hardware wallet made by a Canadian firm, CoinKite. CoinKite shipped emergency firmware for every affected model and released it on July 31st, but installing it does not repair an existing seed. CoinKite tells owners with exposed seeds to generate a new one-patch firm and move their coins. This is crazy.
1: I don't want anything to do with it. I really don't. I looked at it. I played a little bit with some of it, and you know, and I, to me, playing with that on my little freaking app on my phone with like my little stock app that I play with, it's gambling. That's all it is.
0: Yeah, I mean, I definitely am involved in crypto. I know Jaden is too, but it's a long time gamble, right?
1: If I lose this, I lose this. Yeah. You know, I've already written it off. So if I make a profit, awesome. If I don't, I've already whatever. And I just, man, it's a tangible thing for me. If I can't tangibly hold it, like, see, I don't know. I'm just old school. my stuff's in coffee cans buried all over the place. And if you come looking for it, good luck, because that's going to be my target practice. So I just don't buy, there's a pun, I just don't buy into this digital currency. I don't, call me an old curmudgeon. I just don't want anything to do with it. I think it doesn't end well. And I think this story that you just shared with us, 88 million reasons as to why I'm exactly right. It didn't end well, did it?
0: Yeah. So I know the stock of Bitcoin now has dropped because of this, as expected, sitting around $63,000 per coin. Uh-huh. It was up past 100 there like a year ago.
1: And do they have any idea who did this?
0: Not yet.
1: Maybe it's an internal thing. Maybe they're like, hey, well, let's wipe out our own customers.
0: If I'm the government, why wouldn't I take your Bitcoin?
1: It just seems so easy to just swipe everybody's net worth. I just don't trust it.
0: Yeah.
1: I don't like the banks.
0: Imagine not having one. They can just take your stuff.
1: Yeah.
0: So this is a very good clip. Kind of comes out of nowhere, but I thought it was very important to pass along to everybody. And honestly, I'd like to hear from Matt Baer and Ryan Hendrick on this because they had their supporting sobriety podcast, and they were nominated for a Marconi Award, I believe. But here is Ben Affleck talking about how to overcome addiction.
2: And I hate to say it, but the cure for addiction, the only cure I've seen, and not like these overpriced rehabs or a lot of these fraudulent fixes that are sold to people. They're good people who will support you. Alcoholics Anonymous, I think by and large, is a good organization. It's not the only one. The cure for addiction is suffering. You suffer enough that something inside you goes, I'm done. And I'm like lucky because I hit that point before I lost really the things that were the most important. Not my career or money, but it was my relationship with my kids. And when I felt as if it impacted them, I recognized it, It was the worst day of my life. I made amends. And I, for a while, thought maybe this is temporary. Maybe this feeling is going to go away. But since that day, I swear to Christ, I have not ever wanted to drink once.
1: You know, I agree with 98.9% of that, because I don't think all things are for all people. I don't think everybody's the same. And I know some people that have hit bottom. They've recognized that they are suffering tremendously, but they still end up going back because there's just something more to it for them. And I don't think we have the
3: trauma they're trying to cover up.
1: If we had the absolute answer, we would solve all this, right? I think it's not. That's, I think by and large, he's absolutely accurate for most. I think there's more to it for some. It just, I was blessed, man. I've never suffered from addiction. I've had issues in my lifetime where I was going a little too hard in the bottle.
3: Yep.
1: And, you know, and I just had to look myself in the mirror and fix that. But
3: have you ever stopped drinking? Or you don't, you smoke cigars, but you don't smoke cigarettes. You ever have a behavior that you did? That was legal or whatever.
1: Right.
3: But you're like, man, I just want to stop for 30 days just to do it.
1: Absolutely. And I've done that.
3: I'm thinking about doing like a dry August just to do it, dude.
1: Well, I do the sober October a lot of times. Yep. And I always give up booze. Not always. I didn't last year.
3: For Lent.
1: For Lent.
3: Yeah.
1: And I don't take Sundays off. I go straight through 40 days, 40 nights. I figured Noah could float it. I could float it, so to speak. And I just do that, you know, it's an act of discipline. And then, and on top of that, especially during Lent, it's an act of showing respect. I mean, if he could make the ultimate sacrifice for me, I could sacrifice that.
3: Yeah.
1: But I was blessed that I don't have that gene that turns me into an alcohol or however that works. I'm blessed. Sure. There's some people that struggle with that. And I have nothing but empathy for those folks. To see somebody like Matt Bear, because he spoke very public about his struggle.
3: It's a big deal.
1: I mean, I just look at him as such a powerful human being for him to be where he is now. And that was a gut, similar to what Ben Affleck just said. He had to dig deep. Yeah. He did that on his own. That was of his own accord. I'm sure he had a help along the way, but what a powerful human being to be able to do that.
3: It's a big deal. It's you know, for me, stopping things like that is more of a mental health thing to me, right?
1: Sure.
3: Like, sometimes I need to remind myself that the guy upstairs is not me.
1: Yeah.
3: That guy upstairs has been setting me up for failure my whole life.
1: Yeah.
3: He keeps me anxious. He keeps me worried. I tell him I don't want to smoke, and he goes, yeah, you do. I don't want to drink today. He says, yeah, you do. I say, man, I hate running. I don't want to run today. He goes, well, then let's not run. So there for a while, I went running every single day just so I can and I hated it. Hate running.
1: Yeah,
3: but that's why I did it, because the guy upstairs said, we're not running. And I said, listen here, bud, you don't run this. So, Kev, hit me with some mood music.

0: Diddy, who's serving a 50-month sentence for prostitution-related charges, has been scheduled to be released on January 24th, 2028. His initial release date was June 4th, 2028, but it's been moved up several times, as recently as June 15th. Records listed his release date as February 23rd, now up to January 4th. The news comes after reports that he was placed in solitary confinement following a fight. We'll see what happens with that, but what a crazy situation. He was sentenced in October to 4 years and 2 months in federal custody after being convicted of transporting people across state lines for sexual encounters. He was acquitted of sex trafficking and racketeering charges that carried a potential life sentence. But yeah, he is due to be released on January the 24th. Who cares, right? Screw
1: it. No, I do care. I really do care. Because
0: I care about the victims.
1: Yeah. I do not think that all the victims that he has had throughout the wake of his existence did not get true justice. Yeah, they really didn't.
0: And part of me wonders if they gave him that time frame. So Cassie that he was married to, I don't know her last name. I think she's Latina, but she was an artist. The one that you saw the video where he threw on the ground. She has since left the country. And yeah. I wonder if they know, because of Diddy's reach and money, that these victims need to be worried, and they gave them time to get away before this idiot gets out of jail.
1: No, I wholly agree. And I think it's sad. And it puts somebody who is just a super predator.
0: Yeah.
1: A serial
0: better
1: super
0: way,
1: predator.
0: No better way to say that.
1: Back walking amongst us again. I mean, you know what? While he was still alive, why don't you just release Charles Manson and everybody else? It's just.

0: it's so bad.
1: So I always thought that P. Diddy was the Epstein of music.
0: Yeah, that's
1: right. You had Epstein, that was politics, and you had Diddy, that was music. They all had tapes, and everybody had dirty laundry on each other. But who else was arrested besides those two people? Nobody.
0: Yeah, nobody. And I will say this. I think this is a glowing example as to why we do not have adequate punishments on the books for people that commit sexual assault.
1: Yeah.
0: We don't. What did Florida do recently? They put it on the table for the death sentence, and there's a couple other cases. If it's going to be on the books and we're going to use it.
1: Crimes against children in Florida. They're like, you're available for death sentence.
0: Sexual assault. I always say sexual assault is really the worst thing you could do to another human being. Above murder almost, because they have to live with the sexual assault. They don't have to live with the murder. They're gone. They're, it's so bad.
1: Well, another thing that's bad is now people are not, the Sophie Cunningham story should just be, like you said, 80-20, not even 90-10. Well, now they're trying to call her racist because she's standing up for women. We'll give you the details on that. We're going to be wrapping this up, but we're still going to have fun. Come back to 93.1 WIBC. It's Jerry and Alvy.
2: 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We'll have a big weekend recap. We'll check the crime index. Guy Relford will join us. Let's have a Monday.
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0: Guardian. Says Cunningham is now in the act of accepting the role as the right's anti-black, anti-transgender culture war ambassador, the role originally intended for Clark. Cunningham's most moment arrives with two fundamental differences. The first is that she does not represent the politics of change, but the politics of reinforcement. The WNBA does not have a racial program. It is not fighting a culture war, but a civil one. Navigating the seismic reality that the price of the league's increased revenues and popularity will be on the arrival of men is bro culture. It's hetero lens that consumes sports largely through objectifying women. Like all entrenched powers, men don't share, they take. And it finishes with this. With mainstream money comes the mainstream language, and its accompanying racism and misogyny. Her whiteness sells. Her whiteness and straightness in a time of nationwide anti-blackness and homophobia sell even more. Cunningham doesn't fight it. She bathes in it. That's a real article from The Guardian.
1: The Garbage-in. Garbage in.
0: I mean, come on, racist. She didn't say I'm here to support white girls.
1: No, I want to ask you, brother.
0: What?
1: So, you are a person of color.
0: 100% Cuban.
1: You read everything that was put out there.
0: Yeah.
1: Where did she even... We've heard all about...
0: She's fighting for...
1: Where did she talk about black people?
0: She's fighting for my daughter. She's not fighting for white kids.
1: But where did she even touch on race
0: at
1: all?
0: She said, boys don't belong.
1: Am I just, because I'm viewing this from my position of privilege, missing this?
0: Thank you for admitting that.
1: Yes. You look at my taxes, it's not privilege. No, but I'm asking.
0: Because there's no good argument. There's not a good argument, the left calls you racist. It's hard to fight. That's what the game plan is every time.
1: Now, let me ask you this, because this is obviously another futile excuse. It's pointless. It's empty. It's stupid. Is this a good thing that they just keep leaning into it because they've cried wolf so much that everybody's just going to start ignoring it?
0: It's only a good thing if people like you and I and other and people of color stand up and go, nah, it's not about race. This is about girls. That's who's got to make these arguments. When they say it's racist, we need people that don't look like the person that made the comment.
1: Well, I would also say leadership-wise, people on her team, especially her
0: damn coach.
1: Why is her coach not saying, hey, how dare you call her racist? How dare you?
0: Hey, we have just a couple minutes left, but I do want to thank you for bringing in Long's Donuts today. For those of you that are unaware of Jerry Lopez's eating habits, head over to Facebook, look for Those Ash Holes, and you will see a very tasty treat that I made myself this morning.
1: You are a culinary psychopath. So I brought in Long's Donuts this morning. Jerry and I were talking, and it's on my way here because I live down south, and I said, I'm stopping at Long Donuts, and he said, go for it. Let's have some. So I brought some for everybody at WIBC, hooked them up, threw them in the break room, said, here's some Long Donuts. And at the same, what we're trying to do is support local. If you guys aren't aware, we talked about it a couple weeks ago. Long's Donut is struggling right now with a traffic issue. They on their original location on West 16th Street, they shut down the bridge there entirely for a long time, and it's impacting their business negatively. They've got the two locations, that one and the one on Southport Road. Go to either one of them, it all goes to the same bank account, right? So I picked up some donuts, brought them in. I actually ran into Chief of Police, Southport Police Chief Tom Vaughn. Got to shoot the breeze with him for a second, but you know, I brought those donuts in because I knew I'd make my buddy happy. You know, and I'm not a big sweet tooth, but I am a sucker for my traditional glazed yeast donut from Long's Bakery. But I knew Jerry would love them, and he did. He loved all half dozen murdered.
0: And like a true Cuban, I invented something.
1: Yes, you did.
0: Head over to my Facebook, Jerry Lopez,
1: yes,
0: and check out, hey, Indiana State Fair. Feel free to borrow my idea, baby.
1: Cool Ranch Donuts.
0: Get after it. It's been a great morning. Hey, we got you started. Now it's up to you to kick the rest of the day's butt. We'll be back tomorrow on WIBC. You've been listening to Jerry and I.

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19: They are agreeing to back him. Mostly sunny skies, currently 74 in downtown Indianapolis. Temperatures rising to 83 this afternoon. Good afternoon, I'm Jarrett Lewis. Here's what's trending at 12 noon. The acting attorney general now appears to have the votes to be confirmed by the Senate after striking a deal to terminate a controversial anti-weaponization fund.
20: Republicans John Cornyn and Tom Tillis are now signaling support to confirm acting attorney general Todd Blanche later this week. The two were among holdouts demanding written commitments from the Justice Department to end a $1.8 billion weaponization fund created as part of a settlement between President Trump and the IRS. The fund was intended to compensate individuals who believe they were unfairly targeted or prosecuted by the Justice Department during the Biden administration.
19: Fox's Jared Halpern reporting from the White House. A fatal shooting taking place at an In-N-Out restaurant in Idaho over the weekend. Here's Fox's Max Gordon.
21: Three people are dead and seven others were injured after this shooting. As the police chief said, we still don't know why the shooter decided to attack. That's still under investigation, but what we do know is that two people tried to to stop the shooting as it happened, an off-duty state trooper and a civilian. The civilian, identified by local media as 35-year-old Jordan Salinas. According to reporting from the Idaho Statesman, Salinas instinctively ran toward the gunfire, drawing a semi-automatic pistol and fired on the mass shooter.
19: The incident remains under investigation. Tension continues to rise between the U.S. and Iran around the Strait of Hormuz. President Trump calling on Iran to restore full traffic through the strait while threatening military action if the Middle Eastern nation doesn't comply. Republican Indiana Senator Jim Banks joined Fox's Sunday Night in America, saying that the president wants a peaceful resolution, adding that he has mentioned he's looking to strike an agreement quickly.
0: If the Iranians don't come to the table and rapidly make an agreement to end their nuclear program and reopen the strait, then President Trump is going to bomb the hell out of him again.
19: This comes as the U.S. and Israel have agreed to pause further strikes while the deal is being negotiated. Indiana Senator Chris Garton says he wants to be the next leader of the state Senate. He announced his candidacy for Indiana State Senate President pro tem. This is Garton earlier this year discussing illegal immigration and its impact on the Hoosier state.
5: I want to be explicitly clear. I don't care how long they've been here. They need to get out. And I support every method of getting every illegal alien out of Indiana today.
19: Garton's announcement comes a few days after current President Pro Tem Rod Bray said he would not seek re-election in the leadership position. At a park in Fishers over the weekend, people pushing back against a mass deportation rally. Former Border Patrol Commander Greg Bovino had planned to speak at the rally on Saturday. Tracy Richardson, who lives in Hamilton County, says outside groups shouldn't push that type of messaging in Fishers.
13: This is the people that we have welcomed into our community, and they are coming in and trying to push their agenda, and I don't agree, and I needed to step up.
19: The event was moved at the last minute to Greenfield. Organizers with Fishers Resist said they plan to keep standing up against anything that makes their neighbors feel unsafe. More than a year after an Indianapolis man died from a drug overdose, police arresting the person they believe supplied the drugs. IMPD's Overdose Death Task Force, with help from the U.S. Marshals Service, arrested 34-year-old Aaron Woodburn last week. In July of last year, officers found 68-year-old Daniel Patterson unresponsive inside a pickup truck at a storage facility near South Emerson Avenue and East Southport Road. An autopsy later confirmed Patterson died from an overdose. Investigators say they eventually identified the person that they believe provided those drugs that led to Patterson's death. The Marion County Coroner's Office says 318 people in the county died from overdoses last year. 55 people in Beech Grove are without a home after their apartment caught on fire. 15 of the people are kids. The Indianapolis Fire Department had crews respond to the Diplomat Apartments in the 2400 block of Albany Street on a report of a kitchen fire on the third floor of the building. The complex was evacuated in 15 minutes. Firefighters said 20 units were affected, and it's unclear if there were any serious injuries. Losing their win streak and testing the new car nearby. Those stories and more next on 93 WIBC.
16: Coming up on Tony Katz. Today, no attacks on Iran, but all the attacks on Sophie Cunningham and what is going on with the Japanese economy. A lot of stuff after the news at noon on 93 WIBC.
19: Also, hundreds of people gathering in Randolph County on Sunday to honor and say goodbye to Lynn Town Marshal Brad Fisher, who was killed in the line of duty. Here's Ryan Hedrick.
22: He was a man of God, a father, and a friend, said Travis Jones, a fellow police officer in the town of Lynn.
23: He told me if I wanted to be a police officer in Lynn, I had to be in shape. And I'm still in shape to this day. It's just round.
22: During services, his older brother Jason recalled how the pair loved the Chicago Cubs and started watching them in 1984, watching the games because of a fascination with announcer Harry Carey calling the action. Brad Fisher was 50 years old. Ryan Hedrick, 93 WIBC, Mobile News.
19: Former residents of Central Indiana Teen Challenge are detailing severe isolation practices as a federal lawsuit against the nonprofit moves forward. Johnny Cruz reports.
24: Court documents say the Lebanon facility generated $3.4 million in annual revenue while subjecting minor girls to extreme conditions. Survivor Haven Murdoch says staff routinely locked teenagers in carpeted isolation cells for minor infractions.
25: So there was a safe room. It was really just a blank room, and the walls had like carpet on them. There were some scriptures written on, and they would just lock you in there. Girls were put in there for really stupid reasons. So I was placed in there multiple times, the longest time being a month.
24: Defense attorneys representing Central Indiana Teen Challenge have denied all accusations in federal court filings. Johnette Cruz, 93 WIBC Mobile News.
19: The Indiana Fever losing to the Minnesota Lynx on Sunday, 108-100, ending their five-game win streak. Indiana is now 19 11 and will return home to play the Aces on Thursday. And testing of the new IR28 Dallara IndyCar over the weekend at the Indianapolis Motor Speedway, Alexander Rossi and Alex Palou both turned laps on the IMS road course. I'm Jarrett Lewis on The Level, on the go, and on WIBC.com. It's time for Tony Katz Today.
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0: So we have a deal with Iran, and now there's peace in our time. Hold on. Hold on. I've heard that before. I have a hard time trusting guys named Neville. It's a occupational hazard, I guess. Tony Katz today. Guys, good to be with you. Find everything I do over at TonyKatz.com, live streaming, YouTube and Rumble, Tony Katz, Facebook, Tony Katz Radio, on Twitter, also known as X. You find it at Tony Katz. It's not a deal. It's not a deal. I don't know what we're thinking, what we actually believe here, but what if I'm wrong? And I had to ask myself that question earlier. You take a look at what has just happened with, we're going to open up the Strait of Hormuz and Iran agrees to this and Iran agrees to that. And you say to yourself, Iran doesn't agree to anything. How can Iran possibly agree to anything? Iran can't agree because Iran doesn't have control. The IRGC has control. Any amount of leadership you want to talk about, you can talk about it from now until the end of time. They don't have control. The foreign minister doesn't have control. The president doesn't have control. The Ayatollah doesn't have control because the Ayatollah clearly has no control. I don't believe the Ayatollah is alive, by the way. The old Ayatollah is dead. The new Ayatollah, I don't think, is alive either. Any conversation they have, these are fraudster people. So why would I trust them? No, I would put forth to you that there is no top leadership. And the top leadership that may exist has no control of the Islamic Revolutionary Guard Corps. And I put forth to you that the Islamic Revolutionary Guard Corps has no connection to each other. None whatsoever. Zero connection to each other. They are acting independently. They are acting in their own self-interest, and they are acting, well, as radical ideologues would act. They want destruction. We understand the rational mind that they want no deal whatsoever. Anybody who thinks that Iran wants a deal is out of their head. Iran wants destruction of Western civilization. Period. End of discussion. We can move on from that. But I had to ask myself a question. What is it that I'm looking at? What is it that we are all seeing? What is it that we are all dealing with here? What started this? Well, what started this was a nonstop bombardment campaign that then led to, hey, they asked us not to, and they're going to make a deal, and we get a memorandum of understanding. The memorandum of understanding, as we said, was nonsense. We said it from the beginning. There was nothing there that was legitimate, nothing there that was real, nothing there that we should hang our hat on. Move on. Move on. Now, some people said, well, the memorandum of understanding allows them to get a lot of money, so it's not nothing. That's legitimate. I thought that was a legitimate argument, that what happens in this memorandum of understanding is that they're able to get access to cash because we're going to take off the economic blockade, allowing them to sell oil billions of dollars. We shouldn't allow them a single dime. Let them starve economically. And then what do? They screw it all up. They screw it all up because how could they not screw it all up? This is who they are. This is what they do. They can't make a deal. Deals mean they can't do what they want, which is destroy Western civilization and bring about Islam across the globe. This is the desire. You say to me, Tony, there are other Islamic nations that they're attacking. Don't we understand that that part is inconsequential? Of course they'll attack other Islamic nations. They'll decide that that one isn't doing it right and that one isn't doing it right. No one ever discusses the Sunni-Shia fights, etc. I shouldn't say no one, not enough people. So the MOU gets blown up. And so what do we start doing? We put back the economic blockade and then bam, pow, ping. It's like Batman meets Joe Pesci. We're knocking the snot out of people. Things are blowing up, getting destroyed. And then you hear that President Trump is willing to go all the way. He's willing to knock out the desalinization plants. He's willing to knock out the power plants. He's willing to knock out the bridges. He's willing to knock out infrastructure. He's willing to cripple the region. I'm willing to make a deal, and then you don't make a deal? Ho, ho, ho, ho, ho. I'm not putting up with that. And that led to this talk before the weekend. He was getting him harder than ever before. But what happened? Well, magically, I say magically because we have all seen this story numerous times. Magically, what happens is that all the neighboring countries, they came to the president and they said, let's not have you do this and take out this and take out that and take out the other. And we'll get Iran to the table and Iran will come to the table and the Strait of Hormuz will be open for 60 days and you'll see oil prices go down and this will be great. And Iran says we'll make the deal and the Israelis seem fine with the deal. The president writing that the country of Israel joins me in this commitment of the immediate, complete, and total opening of the Strait of Hormuz and an end to Iran's nuclear threat. Based on this request, I have agreed, writes the president, for the future benefit of the world and likewise the survival of a successful and prosperous Iran to cancel the attack. And the decision is contingent on the parties being able to, quote, rapidly make a deal. It's at that moment I first tweeted out, if you follow me on X, I said, deja vu all over again. We've been down this road. But something is different. What in the world is different? It's like Malcolm Gladwell's blink. Like, I know it's different, but I don't know what it is. And maybe it's not different. Maybe I'm different. Something is different in this. And I stopped myself and I said, what is it that I'm looking at here? This makes no sense. This is the same old stuff, the same old song and dance. Why would you believe it? And I read and I'm looking and I'm paying attention to this one, that one, the other one. And I said to myself, perhaps what is different here? And I ask you only, not necessarily for agreement, but at least the acceptance of what is possible. I say to myself, what if I'm looking at this all wrong? And what if I'm looking at the deal all wrong? What if no one is trying to make a deal with the Iranian regime? I am accurate in my assessment. I would take this on with anybody, anywhere, at any time. The Iranian so-called leadership doesn't exist. It has no control over the IRGC. None whatsoever. The IRGC is acting as independent factions. Not one group of the IRGC or faction of the IRGC having any level of control or even connection with another. Everyone acting in their own self-interest for their own ideological goals, whether that is dollars or whether that is a caliphate, right? So everybody is acting the way they want to act. You can't make a deal with the IRGC at all. The leadership has no control of the IRGC, so a deal with them is meaningless. What if that's not where the deal is? Follow me here. I don't say I've got it perfect. I am asking a question of whether or not I'm on to something. And I know you're used to a lot of guys on radio always saying that they've got this and they know that and they're the experts. Oh, they're sure. Yeah, it's like the influencer class. They're an expert on this thing until social media is talking about something else 2 days from now, and then they're an expert on that thing. Boring as hell. What if the deal that is being made has nothing to do with Iran? And it has to do with Saudi Arabia, the UAE, Bahrain, Jordan, etc. What if that's the deal? I discuss ending the regime. I'm a believer in regime change. I get that some people disagree with me. I believe that's the only way this group can be handled. We have discussed that when the U.S. hits Iran, Iran doesn't hit Israel. No, what Iran does is Iran hits everybody else around them. They hit their so-called allies, friends, like-minded brethren, at least if you want to talk about being Muslim or Islamist. Not in every case, in some cases, Islamist. And you say, why would they hit those people? Well, the answer is you hit these people so they will put pressure on the United States to stop bombing them. Hey, you're hitting Iran. Iran's hitting us. Would you please stop hitting them so they would stop hitting us? They are trying to engage their own level of protection. And Iran being more and more backed into a corner. What will an animal do backed into a corner? It will lash out. You knew this without me telling you. So what other lash outs are going to happen? You think it's just going to be hitting U.S. bases in Jordan? No, no, no. It's going to be going after their critical infrastructure. Iran can still do this. It's a great example, by the way, messaging of if you think that Iran is bad now, is a problem now, can still engage in threats now, can still try and decide the landscape now, imagine what happens if they had a nuclear weapon. You have to be out of your mind to think that letting Iran get close to a nuclear weapon or thinking about a nuclear weapon is okay. You have to be certifiably insane. Oh, hi, Marjorie Taylor Greene. How you doing? No, I wasn't really talking about you. I was just talking about people who are criminally insane. I see where you can be confused. You cannot let them get close. You can't. Now, I do agree that Iran has been at war with us for 47 years. We don't have to be at war with Iran. Iran is at war with us. So what idea could we possibly have of saying, they're not a threat to us, they're not a problem to us. Oh, it's no big deal. It's some of the most embarrassing, childlike, silly talk I have ever witnessed. Oh, hey, Tucker. No, I was talking about childlike, silly talk. But I see where you could have thought I was talking about you. Miss you. Don't know what happens. I hope you figure it out. So what if the deal goes like this? These other nations don't want to get hit. They don't want to have any threat to their critical infrastructure. They need another way. We start with Major Mike Lyons, retired United States Army military analyst, who you hear on the show very, very often, talking about the idea of siege. He said we need a siege, the economic blockade, keeping them locked in, letting them fall apart, feeling the economic crunch, and you should continue the bombing. That's what he said. But what if you have this? You keep up the economic blockades. You don't allow them to sell any oil. You don't allow any money to get to the terrorist groups. You don't allow them to function. They slowly start to crack under that pressure. You stop the bombing so Iran will stop the bombing. But you say to Saudi Arabia, to Bahrain, to the UAE, to Jordan, what's in it for us? What do we get? What if that's the way the deal goes? Now, we can have a real deep conversation about what do we get. I can give a couple suggestions. I don't have the answer. I can give a couple of ideas. Number one, the commitment of troops to go into Iran to end the IRGC. Saudi troops, UAE troops, Bahrain troops, Jordanian troops. They go in. Maybe they work with the Kurds. Maybe it's about them putting up the money to get the guns to the Kurds so the Kurds can take out the IRGC and the people can rise up. Maybe it's oil. We already see cracks and divisions amongst OPEC. We already see these changes happening from nations that want to make their money now, and they don't want to have to wait it out 20 or 30 years, and they don't want other people out there deciding what the cost of oil should be. So it could be oil. It could be troops. And it could be that I'm wrong about both. Because less than an hour from when I started talking, President Trump put out on Truth Social, oh, crap. Iranian leadership is unbelievably duplicitous. They ask for a meeting. Some would say beg. Talks begin with more scheduled in the immediate future, and they say openly and proudly that they're not having any discussions, that nothing is being talked about, and they're only dealing with Oman. Then they go on to give their usual blather in saying the Strait of Hormuz will be operated powerfully by them when it is already completely controlled by the United States Navy and our blockade, or as some say, the United States Wall of Steel. I have not heard anybody say United States Wall of Steel. That's awesome. quote, nothing gets through to Iran unless we want it to, and nothing will get through unless a deal or total surrender is accomplished. Now, he hasn't said the words. I want to make sure I'm clear on this. Someone double check me. Beth in the chat, get on it. He hasn't said the words total surrender in a while. That was talk in the beginning. He hasn't said that in a while. Nothing will get through, writes President Trump, unless a deal or total surrender is accomplished. Quote, whether Iran wants to admit it or not, we are, in fact, talking of a solution to a problem that they have caused for decades. It is very simple. Iran will never have a nuclear weapon. Thank you for your attention to this matter, President Donald J. Trump. Maybe that just takes my entire conversation and throws it away. Maybe it proves the conversation true. We are, in fact, talking of a solution to a problem that they have caused for decades. He could be talking about it with the Iranians or whoever in the Iranian government. He could be talking about it with others. He could be talking to two different groups of people at the same time. I don't know if I'm right, but I don't think I'm wrong. Who said the deal had to be with Iran? Maybe that is where the real deal making is. I'm Tony Katz, and this is Tony Katz Today.
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1: And what's coming?
4: But an ongoing line of heavy thunderstorms that has prompted the severe thunderstorm warnings across the entire city of Indianapolis.
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0: So what happened with Morocco and this Spanish city-state, if you will, which I have still not ever heard pronounced? I've only read it. I took off a couple of days. Tony Katz today. Good to be with you. Went up to Chicago, caught a White Sox game, almost cut off my finger. That's a true story. That's a true story. I got my finger caught in a car door. When I was a teenager, maybe I was 20, I got my whole hand caught in a car door. Literally, it closed. I was just sitting there, and someone closed the door, and boom. And it hurt, but nothing got broken, nothing got cut. This, I was talking to my oldest, and we were going to the game, and I was doing this, and I was throwing something, and I'm moving things around. Wait, I'm going to need that, and boom, caught the finger. And I caught the finger, and my oldest like, "You all right?" I'm like, "I need 1 minute. Leave me alone." Because I just needed to be like, "I can't believe I did that. How embarrassing that I did." And we're in this parking lot of this like hot dog stand where we parked near Wright Field, which used to be Comiskey, and no one calls things what they are anymore. It's pathetic. And so I'm like, "Oh." I look at the top of the finger, and the top of the finger is cut. It's starting to bleed. I'm like, "Son of a mutt." Keep your calm, Tony. You've got Band-Aids in the car. You know you do. Get it done. So I go into the car. I toss my sunglasses onto the roof, the hood of the car. I open up the door, and I put my hand down to look for the Band-Aid. So I put the left hand down where I've cut myself, right, left pointer finger, and I go to reach, and I slip. And I realize I didn't just cut myself from the top. Cut myself underneath. It's a real cut, ladies and gentlemen. It was not great. I slid. I'm like, oh, damn. Well, I got to go see a game. So we find the Band-Aids. I have three Band-Aids on there. We walk to Wright Field, which is just a couple blocks from where we're parked. And my kid is like, "Are you going to be all right?" I'm like, "Dude, I don't feel any pain," which could be a sign of you've got a serious problem. You're just in shock. No, I didn't sever anything or anything like that. I think a little harder of a door slam, and I could have. Never lost any color in the finger. So just a public service announcement. Don't go see the Chicago White Sox. You'll die. Wait, is that not the message? Oh, yeah. Don't be a schmuck and get your finger caught in a car door. Just ridiculous. I'll get into the story about Morocco coming up. This is Tony Katz today.
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2: A teen who made an incredible rescue. I'm Johnette Cruz. Here's what's trending at 12:30. A California lifeguard recently saving a boy from drowning in Santa Cruz. Fox's William LaJeunesse.
3: Imagine if that is your child, unconscious, battered by these 10-foot waves off Santa Cruz, California, while a 16-year-old lifeguard refuses to let go of 10-year-old Nathaniel. While a stiff undertow tries to pull them both out to sea, finally others will join in and pull them to both to safety.
2: The U.S. Army is on track to beat its recent recruitment number highs. Fox's Brooke Taylor.
4: Just a few years ago, the Army was struggling to meet its recruitment goals. Now, so far this fiscal year, they've already surpassed that. So recruitment commanders, they credit this to a renewed sense of patriotism, also the Army's benefits, and a desire to find purpose.
2: And Canada's second largest airline, WestJet, says a brief strike has ended. I'm Johnette Cruz, on the level, on the go, and on WYBC.com.
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0: So President Trump was on a plane. It's like we're on a bridge, Charlie, but different. Tony Katz today. Good to be with you. And if you got that, you're my friend. We're on a bridge, Charlie. Meanwhile, President Trump is flying on Air Force One, and he has thoughts. As you know, the man often has a lot of thoughts.
1: So I like BBC better than ABC.
2: The anti-organization fund is back on the table. What are your plans?
1: Well, if they don't improve, look, we have a man named Todd Blanche. He's outstanding in every way. Most of you know who he is. You're not going to find a better person. And everybody, and it's because I backed one his opponent, and his opponent won in a landslide. That's the only reason it's happening. But I will say there are a lot of people that like people were hurt so badly. 22 suicides, and they were destroyed. Their families were destroyed.
0: Now, the president is talking about the weaponization fund. And we are going to dig into this because the weaponization fund is now dead. And it's the weaponization fund that was keeping Todd Blanche from being confirmed. That seems to be over. Tony Katz today. I forgot if I said hello. Sometimes I forget. But I'm going to dig into this about what it is that has happened here and the deal making that has taken place. He also spoke about the possibility of a deal with Iran. This was before today's announcement, and why he isn't going forward with his planned attack.
1: Many, many years to ever build it back. If it could, I don't think it would be even buildable back. So we had an attack that would be the biggest attack since World War II, and it would have been disastrous for them. And they didn't want us to do it. And frankly, Saudi Arabia didn't want it either. They thought that a deal is imminent. And the deal is imminent having to do with the Hormuz Strait and also the denuclearization of Iran.
0: The deal. It's going to be lots and lots and lots of deals. And this was, I started listening to this as well, and I'm like, there's something. I think that the deal might not be with Iran. It might be with these other nations. We will have more on that as well. We are keeping our eyes on the Michigan primary, which is tomorrow, and how the DSA, the Democratic Socialists, are rallying around this Abdul El-Sayed, going against Haley Stevens. Not that I'm a big Haley Stevens fan, but she's at least not an Islamist and not a communist. She's more left than I would like. And I can show you polling that doesn't work out well for either one of them against the Republican Rogers for this Senate seat. In today's poll, the Epic poll, Rogers 46, El-Sayed 43. I can show you one poll where Stevens is edging Rogers by 2 points within the margin of error. I can show you one poll where Rogers is edging Stevens by 3 points. Therefore, the race is a toss-up, but it seems that Sayed gives Republicans a better chance for victory. And this is the thing that should be concerning Democrats in primaries all across the country. Should be, but doesn't. Why? Because when you are ideological first, and when you are afraid of Hassan Piker, you'll do anything and you'll say anything. But we now come to some newer parts about the DSA. The Democratic Socialists of America, who are communists. There is no such thing as a Democratic Socialist. It's a lie. I don't care what they say. I don't care that there's some website where somebody wrote a definition. They are what they are. They believe in dismantling the Constitution. They believe in getting rid of private property rights. They believe that you should not be allowed to do anything they don't say you can do. They are what they are. They are communists. End of list. They now have taken to a support of China. Friends of Socialist China have 952 signatories. This is a London-based group to support the People's Republic of China and to promote understanding of Chinese socialism. may we stop? This is an actual story from the New York Post. Can we stop for just a moment? There is no such thing as Chinese socialism. They are communists. And if somebody's going to say, well, no, they're actually socialists, you don't understand, at that moment, we're going to have to start institutionalizing people. Oh, wait, they're allowed to actually walk free and vote like I do? They want to tell me that China's not a communist nation and they get a vote? What kind of crazy fakakta country is this? But they do. They do get the vote. And no, they don't get institutionalized, although I'm still going to advocate for it. 11 self-described DSA members are among those who signed the pledge and resolved to support, defend, and build understanding of Chinese socialism. If you really need anything else, I can't help you. And if you are engaged with people who won't accept the fact that they're communists, who will try to defend this, you can't help them. The only people you can help, yourselves, your family, it's the best you can do. And I have long understood that when it's a family composition, right, and everyone's still trying to, you know, connect and get along. Okay, we disagree politically, but, you know, we can agree on, we all love, you know, pick the team, whatever. I used to say I understand that. And then in the same breath, I would say things like, you know, when you're having your Thanksgiving dinner, you do not have to invite that uncle who likes to scream at everybody or that aunt who likes to get political. And she's allowed to say whatever terrible, awful thing she wants. And then everyone tells you, don't say anything, let's just get through this. No, don't invite the aunt. Why in the world would you put yourself through that? Why would we ever tell anybody to put themselves through that? Screw that. Tell Aunt Matilda to eat alone with her five cats. You're not welcome in my house, Aunt Matilda. You're nasty. You're despicable. I don't want those politics anywhere near me. If you would just not talk politics, we could at least sit and enjoy a meal. But you think you could say anything and I have to be quiet? Screw everybody. No. No, no, no. I'll start new traditions. I'll start new traditions with new people. And people said to me, well, it's not very, you know, pro-family. I put forth to you that family is not necessarily blood. Some people believe this from personal experience. Some people believe this because they just understand it to be true. I do not believe, and I've been saying this for years, that you have to put yourself through it. As a matter of fact, I favor not putting yourself through it. You deserve better. You don't have to put yourself through the madness. I have come to believe this now about your children on a whole myriad of subjects. I have college-age kids. I will tell you, as clear as day, that my relationship with them seems to be somewhat fantastic. I'm a fortunate, fortunate man. They're decent people. And they have unique interests and unique personalities as your kids, if you have kids, you know, regardless of the age, do as well. And you deal with them differently. Not everything is equal, which is, I think, the weirdest thing in the world. No, not everybody gets things that are equal. Each relationship has its own ebb and flow. I am fortunate to have a good relationship, to have a rational relationship, to be able to engage, to agree and disagree. Do my kids have my politics? Is a question that I get a lot. And the answer is somewhat. They've got to figure out their path and their way. They have got to figure out, as they engage with other people, well, Dad, I engage with this group and that group at school and this group and that group from high school, and they're all fine. Well, you're talking about your friends. Are we talking about those groups writ large? Do you have enough life experience yet to know? So it's not about being judgmental. It is about being clear. But things have to be experienced. Some things don't. you can know somebody who is a boy who claims to be a girl, a man who claims to be a woman. You can know them, but never forget that they're mentally ill. Doesn't matter what they say. It doesn't matter anything. You have to know that. You don't have to be mean. You don't have to be rude. You don't have to stop talking to them. You have to understand what it is that you're dealing with. If you know somebody who says they're a communist, you have to know that they're a bad person who believes in murder. This is what communists do. This is their entire history. Now, the communists will tell you that communists never murdered 100 million people. Well, of course the communists will tell you this. All communists are liars at all times. At every time, they're a liar. They don't stop lying. They're such liars that they will tell you that China, just socialist, you know, just some big social programs, like Norway. Well, then they call Norway a socialist country, which it isn't, but neither here nor there. China is a communist nation to which if you step out of line, you will be disappeared. Where every action is recorded on camera. This is why I oppose Flox cameras and the other ones, the Elon cameras, I believe they're called. All of that is government surveillance. I don't care if a cop's job is made harder because the cameras are gone. The cameras have to be gone. But you don't think China's communism? You're a communist nation? You want to openly support them? The only thing the communists ever got right was the phrase useful idiots. And that's the DSA. All of their membership, all of their supporters, including Alexandria Ocasio-Cortez and Ayanna Pressley and Rashida Tlaib and Ilhan Omar and Bernie Sanders, all of them. Useful idiots. And thus I bring it back to your kids, because when your kids start saying they're a communist, you're supposed to tell them no. And you're supposed to say, I'm sorry, I'm not paying for that college anymore. No. You don't come upon this on your own. Those people are putting crap into your head and you're acting the damn fool and I won't pay for that. The answer is no. I have come around to the idea. I mean, certainly I've always believed that you have to love your children enough to say no, and you have to recognize that you're the parent and not a friend. But I have really come around to voicing the concept of you have to be proactive in the movements. I don't pay for that school. I don't pay for that car. I don't pay for you to be a part of that. I won't do it. And I won't sit there and listen to it in my home. And if you want to talk to me, you have to accept the fact that we will never, ever have a place where I have to kowtow to you. You're wrong. You have to love your kids enough to say so. Because the DSA are communists, and they are flat out dangerous. I'm Tony Katz, and this is Tony Katz Today.
3: Just 12 hours after Trump warned Iran would get a beating.
4: A lot changed while you were busy.
3: U.S. forces launched heavy strikes against the regime. The strikes aimed to further diminish threats posed by Iran.
4: What happens there?
5: Iran's targeted ships again in the Strait of Hormuz.
4: Doesn't stay there.
5: China's going to supply Iran with weapons. Dr. Anthony Fauci could face criminal charges.
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0: piece to add to the communists of the DSA. Also, don't forget that they're bigots in general. And this is Dana Nessel. I am no fan of Dana Nessel. Who in the world is Dana Nessel? Dana Nessel is the Attorney General of Michigan. Me, I'm Tony Katz. The show is Tony Katz Today. You are fantastic, and you look great in those jeans. Dana Nessel will not be attending the Michigan Democratic Convention. Dana Nessel has said, I can't go because, well, I'm Jewish, and that group is a serious issue, and there are safety concerns. I feel like my presence isn't going to be welcome. Let me say that again. I feel like my presence isn't going to be welcome. I don't want to get chased around. I don't want to get harassed. I don't want to get yelled and screamed at. I don't want to get booed off the stage, irrespective of what I'm saying. And I believe that if I go, that is what will happen because it's happening to me. Democrats are yelling, screaming, booing, and waiting their moment to attack the Attorney General of Michigan because she's Jewish. Hey, Tony, why are you armed? This is the reality of the situation. We all understand that this is the reality of the situation. What I've been trying to impress upon all of you for quite a few years now is that this is not about Jews. This is about Christians. You're the target. We are the easing stepping stone. Why? Because Jews, specifically liberal Jews, are schmucks, and they're more than happy to be utilized in their own destruction. I say this clearly. Maybe this is why I'm not asked to speak in so many synagogues. But Christians, this is about you. Jews are not the target. Jews are just first. It's about you. And man, I could really use your help, we all could, in ending these threats. Keep it here. It's Tony Katz Today.
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11: The president blasts Iran's leaders. I'm Jack Callahan, Fox News, in a social media post calling Iranian leadership unbelievably duplicitous after Tehran denied there are new talks over the Strait of Hormuz. The president had canceled airstrikes against Iran at the request of Gulf allies, who said there was progress being made. Fox's Lucas Tomlinson at the White House.
12: Looks like talks are off right now, and President Trump saying in part, nothing gets through to Iran unless we want it to, and nothing will get through unless a deal where total surrender is accomplished. So that means airstrikes could be on the menu as soon as this evening, perhaps.
11: We could learn more soon as the president will sign an executive order protecting military families in the Oval Office within the hour. Oil prices falling today. West Texas crude below $80 a barrel, but AAA says gas prices haven't budged, averaging $4.09 a gallon nationwide. Wall Street, the Dow is trading more than 480 points higher. It had been up 600 points earlier in the session. NASDAQ and the S&P 500 also higher. The administration ordering more military hardware from defense contractors.
13: Northrop Grumman and Lockheed Martin signed framework agreements with the Pentagon to expand production of Patriot and THAAD missile interceptor components. The agreements are intended to triple and quadruple production for each of the anti-aircraft anti-missile defense systems and stabilize supply chains. Last week, the Army awarded Lockheed Martin a nearly $60 billion contract to produce more Patriot interceptor missiles. Some members of Congress have raised concerns about the current stockpile of U.S. missiles and interceptors amid the ongoing conflict with Iran.
11: Fox's Jared Halperin, the outbreak of cyclospora has turned deadly. Health officials in Michigan report two people have died there from the parasitic stomach ailment linked to tainted produce. First known fatalities from the outbreak. 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
14: Coming together to honor a hero. It's mostly cloudy, 76 degrees in downtown Indianapolis. I'm Johnette Cruz. Here's what's trending at 102. Lynn Town Marshal Brad Fisher was remembered Sunday by hundreds of people at Randolph Southern High School following his death last week. Ryan Hedrick reports.
15: Of the several people who were charged with memorializing Brad Fisher, they remembered him as a man who would motivate them to do something better in life. His daughter Zoe said he was the epitome of public service and a great definition of a father.
16: He was my hero, my teacher, my protector. And the biggest example of what it means to live a life of service.
15: Macy Atkinson, accused of driving the stolen van that hit and killed Fisher, remains in jail on multiple felony charges. Investigators say at the time of the crash, she also had several felony warrants for her arrest. Ryan Hedrick, 93 WIBC, Mobile News.
14: Indianapolis police say the drugs they're seeing on city streets are becoming more powerful and more deadly. At a Monday news conference at the coroner's office, Deputy Chief Ken Dale Adams shared an update on the work of the Overdose Death Task Force.
17: So far, the task force has worked 271 cases and made 26 arrests for dealing in a controlled substance causing death.
14: The Marion County Coroner's Office says the Indianapolis drug supply is contaminated with substances not approved for human use. Officials warn that taking these drugs could be deadly. WIBC News Time is 103. We're back in 2 minutes with weather.
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23: We're going to have a pleasant start to the week with partly cloudy skies and high temperatures in the lower 80s this afternoon. Tonight, mostly clear with the chance for patchy fog. Lows will fall into the mid-60s. I'm Fox 59 meteorologist Amber Hardwick for 93 WIBC.
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0: I mean, I've got the Telegraph talking about Sophie Cunningham as basketball's new anti-trans MAGA poster girl. What? When did she say she was anti-trans? Girls should be in girls' sports? Girls' sports are for girls? That's anti-trans? No. No, it's not. And who's still fighting this fight and why? You know, what we said here from the beginning was that Sophie Cunningham of the Indiana Fever has done absolutely nothing wrong. She has said absolutely nothing wrong. She said that girls' sports should be for girls. And that, children, is normal. It's the rational course. Tony Katz today. So good to be with you. Find everything I do at TonyKatz.com. It was a story from The Guardian. Sophie Cunningham isn't rejecting politics. She's cashing in on them. This whole article ends in the following manner. Sophie Cunningham has been in the league 8 years. She'll be 30 later this month, 5.5 years older than Clark. And for the large majority of those years, she's been a serviceable, unremarkable player who is a top-notch three-point shooter. She wasn't even who the marketers picked to sell sex to the boys. The role of the glammed-up blonde beauty baller belonged to 6'4" Cameron Brink. Cunningham needed the culture war to get on the map, needing it as much as it needed her. And all it took was a silly finger point and being in opposition to someone black. To the aggrieved whites, standing up to someone meant someone black meant standing up for them. Add transphobia to her portfolio and the result is a star. The latest participant in an old game no more complicated than checkers, but far less interesting. The author of this piece is a guy by the name of Howard Bryant. Now, that paragraph tells the story of part of the WNBA story, which is the media that covers the WNBA is desperate for that league to stay black and gay. Now, I could get in a whole bunch of trouble for saying that. I could have people coming after me for saying that. I just quoted the author who said, that's what we do here. And put it in the context of white people are just so angry. No. White people aren't a group. Like black people aren't a group. Like gay people aren't a group. They have their own minds and their own thoughts. Maybe Mr. Bryant or anybody else, if they could just stop being bigots for 5 minutes, we could have ourselves a better conversation. The issue here is that Caitlin Clark is a star. We know the story here. She's simply better than the rest. And even if she isn't actually better than the rest, she has captured the imagination, and that's the way it goes. You think Taylor Swift is really a super great songwriter and a super great voice? No, part of that is true. She has captured the imagination, and that's why it's stadium tour after stadium tour after stadium tour. That's what she was able to do. Dane Cook has sold out stadiums. Don't ask me. Captured the imagination for just a moment. I'll give you the most unpopular opinion in the history of mankind. Andrew Dice Clay was never that funny. But it was a really good routine, captured the imagination, and you wanted to be a part of it. The attitude was fun. Stadium tours. Comics in stadiums, man. That's the goal, because every comic wishes they were a rock and roll guy. Wishes that they were a rock star. We know this to be true. Rock stars want to be actors. Actors want to be comics. Comics want to be rock stars. I believe that is the circle of life. The WNBA has every opportunity to be better off because of Caitlin Clark. She captured the imagination. She brought people to the sport. She brought the players from commercial flights to private flights. She brought them better hotels. She brought them better contracts. She brought them more money. She did it. It's a lot to put on a 24, 25-year-old, but she did it. That's the end. Sophie Cunningham didn't come along to be a star because of Caitlin Clark.
24: She came along to be a star because the WNBA had no interest in having a star like Caitlin Clark because she was too white and too straight. Now, that's a very rude thing to say. But I'm not the one saying it. I notice that they say it constantly and consistently, over and over and over and over again. Overshadowing this one and overshadowing that one. And the only reason people like her is because she's white and this and that. And the media needs a straight white woman as opposed to... She brought the excitement. Ride the wave. Call a penalty on her when it's her penalty. Call a penalty on Sophie Cunningham when it's Sophie Cunningham's penalty. But because Sophie Cunningham has decided to be protective of Caitlin Clark, because Sophie Cunningham isn't afraid of a fight, because she's able to utilize social media and can make a moment like the meme of the point, right? All the pointing. She gets attacked and vilified, and when playing the Minnesota Lynx, she gets elbowed in the face, and she gets called for the penalty. Let me say it again for the people in the cheap seats. She got elbowed in the face, and she got called for the penalty. She didn't have the ball. The player with the ball elbowed her in the face, and Sophie Cunningham got called for the penalty. And then she had the audacity to say that girls' sports should be for girls, and that was it. That was it. Game over. She is a bigot, and she is terrible, and she's MAGA, and all the rest of the nonsense. The hate machine went full throttle. By the way, not only did, I believe, The Guardian refer to her as anti-trans, they referred to her as anti-black. The media that covers the NBA is amongst the most bigoted and the most terrible out there. They really are awful. Positively awful. But what is worse, possibly, are the coaches. The coaches who have put themselves in a position of being in favor of men in their sport. Now, a lot of people have been discussing what happens when the WNBA allows this. When the WNBA allows men in because they identify as this, that, or the other, that's going to be the end. That's going to be the end of the WNBA. By the way, did I call it a penalty and not a foul? My mistake. I apologize for that. I was looking that the U.S. Men's Soccer Team did just sign Pochettino to a long-term contract through 2030. And maybe that's why I was doing it. It just came up. Foul, not penalty. My apologies. Now, coach after coach after coach got asked what they think about Sophie Cunningham standing up for girls in girls' sports, which is a normal position. She didn't say a single thing that's political. The people who say she says something political are the people who are broken. They are fools, and they are a danger to themselves and others. Why do I say such a thing? Because if you can believe that girls' sports are not for girls, you'll believe anything. If girls' sports are not for girls, there are no girls' sports. The end. It is such a factual statement, such a clear statement, such an understandable statement. It can't be denied. Only the irrational can deny it, and those people are irrational, and they should be mocked. People who are going through this mental illness, I think, should be shown respect and love. People who want to push mental illness on others or get you to buy into that somebody else's mental illness means you have to change the way you live. Yeah, those people, they need to be pushed aside. Mocked and ridiculed is fine. So we get back to the coaches. because one by one they're asked, what do you think about what Sophie Cunningham said? They can't figure out how to be rational. I have got the coach of the Minnesota Lynx quite literally wearing she's got a shirt on, and what does the shirt say? The shirt says, trans kids belong. What does that even mean? What possibly could that mean? Trans kids belong. Belong what? Girls belong in girls' sports. Boys who say they're girls do not. Your shirt, trans kids belong, is nothing more than some kind of irrational sloganeering. It's virtue signaling. Look at me, I'm nice. Look at me, I care. You don't care. You sure as hell don't care about kids. You don't care about girls. And that's the story time and again in the WNBA. And what has come out of this? It isn't about It isn't about Sophie Cunningham or Caitlin Clark. It's about the media that covers the WNBA and the coaches within the WNBA who don't care about women. They are bigots and they are proud of it. And they are desperate to see women be demoralized and moved out. This is the coach of the Golden State Valkyries. Her name is Natalie Nakase. And she is asked a basic question.
2: Ever again in the regular season, but coming out of the break, one of the big news stories has been Sophie Cunningham and the protests for her and protests against her. And, you know, they had a national televised game today and Cheryl, you know, wore a shirt. And it's just a conversation. I'm wondering just what do you think about it? Do you think that's good for the league? Does it detract from the basketball? Is it just noise? I'm just wondering what your opinion is.
3: I think, thank you for that question. I think just in terms of how I'm seeing it is, if I could answer with, like, for me, sports is about belonging. It's about inclusivity. It's about allowing everyone to be their authentic self. You know, I'm big on that just because I have been criticized for my height, for my ethnicity. I've been in those "you shouldn't belong here" many times. And for me, I don't want that space, especially Golden State, to ever feel like that.
24: And that is a broken league and a broken coach. I would tell her directly, what an absolutely surreal argument. Sports is about belonging? I didn't say that somebody who thought they were a woman couldn't play basketball. Go play basketball. You just can't play organized against other women. If you want to play in a league that does that, go do that. But if you want to tell women they have to take a back seat to men, first of all, I don't know what kind of feminism that is. Secondly, my gosh, that's bigoted. That's ugly. But since your ideology comes before your humanity, you lost all sense of rationality. You can't even stand up for you. Look at me, they came after me because of my ethnicity. I don't even know what that's supposed to mean. I wasn't tall enough, this and that. And now you're saying that other girls should have to sit down. Because, well, they're girls? You're saying to me, Tony, this conversation isn't making sense. And I'll say to you, trying to make sense of the left's arguments is madness. Let me give you the baseline of all of their arguments. They were told that if they don't accept the fact that men can be women, they will be excommunicated, and they simply can't get excommunicated. So they have no way of explaining how it is they really feel. They just simply do what they are told so they get to stay in the fold. The WNBA is telling you, on every level, we are a league for black women and gay women, and that's it. And that if anything should come around questioning that, we will go to further and further extremes to prove it. And we will give every nonsense answer, literally no sense, to try and get out of the conversation. Sports is about belonging. Well, sometimes the guy who isn't good enough doesn't make the team. He wants to belong, but he doesn't make the team. I thought it was about winning. So I thought a lot of it was about. Sophie Cunningham said absolutely nothing wrong. But the WNBA's response is outrageously wrong. But maybe this is what we need. Maybe this is what we need. Maybe what we need is for them to be able to out themselves completely so we know what it is we're dealing with. Now, what does it mean for the WNBA? I don't know, because it doesn't look to me like the NBA is ever going to change the league. It doesn't look like they're going to do anything except continue this welfare project. Our job, I think, is to ask ourselves what this is talking to or doing to us via culture, and how do we make changes from there? Because right now there are little girls saying, thank you, Sophie Cunningham, for standing up for us. And then there are the coaches saying, how dare you stand up for girls? I have a couple of theories of where this can go. I'll get into those in the days ahead. Keep it here. I'm Tony Katz, and this is Tony Katz Today.
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0: discussed earlier, maybe you missed it. I believe that Todd Blanche will be confirmed as Attorney General. Tony Katz today, an absolute pleasure. The word on the street was that they were trying to hold up his nomination. Todd Blanche, interim Attorney General, acting Attorney General, in the stead of Pam Bondi, who President Trump dismissed, if you will. And it was being held up by Tom Tillis of North Carolina, John Cornyn of Texas, both Republicans. Why? The weaponization fund. This $1.776 billion that could be doled out to people who were well abused by our government on January 6th. Some people are rightfully in jail. Some people engaged in acts of violence. Many people were invited in, did nothing wrong, got prosecuted, had the squeeze put on them, spent time in jail. They did nothing wrong. Nothing. Be better if we were all honest about that. They can sue their government as far as I'm concerned. This fund was supposed to be a place where they can get dollars for, you know, in lawsuits and for the abuse that they suffered. The feeling was it could be misused. And I agree with that feeling. And so Republicans have said, we're not going to be a part of this. We're not going to move forward on this. As a matter of fact, we won't go forward with anything moving your nominees out of committee if this is still there. It was on the table. And Trump was threatening it again. Do this or I'll do that. And the Republicans, specifically Cornyn and Tillis, no fans of Trump, said, well, no. No, no, no. So Todd Blanche yesterday said that the weaponization fund is done. It doesn't exist anymore. Gone. Completely gone. And now we're hearing that both Tillis and Cornyn will release their hold. And he will get through committee. And there is really no reason, none, that Todd Blanche is not confirmed to be the next Attorney General. Said more clearly, if Merrick Garland can get confirmed, if Loretta Lynch can get confirmed, Todd Blanche can get confirmed. There's no argument. Just that easy. I've got three more things coming up. Keep it here. This is Tony Katz Today.
1: 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On the level. On the go.
2: He's now increasing taxes. I'm Jeanette Cruz. Here's what's trending at 1:30. New York City is rolling out a new tax on second homes in the Big Apple worth more than $5 million as an initiative spearheaded by Mayor Zohran Mamdani. Speaking at a press conference, he discussed how homeowners not subject to the tax could dispute wrongful claims.
3: If you do not believe this to be an accurate assessment of your property, you have the time to appeal this assessment.
2: Authorities busted a street takeover on Interstate 75 in Florida over the weekend. Here's Fox's Dana Marie McNichol.
4: Hundreds of cars blocked every single northbound lane in Thonotassa, Florida. So authorities say some drivers were doing burnouts and spinning their tires in the middle of the interstate. Authorities say a green BMW sped away, leading troopers on a dangerous chase.
2: And talks are resuming between the U.S. and Iran after President Trump called off a bombardment of the Islamic Republic. I'm Jeanette Cruz on the level, on the go, and on WIBC.com.
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0: More things, Tony Katz. Tony Katz today, guys. Thanks for being here. I appreciate it. 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Live streaming, YouTube and Rumble, Tony Katz. Twitter, Tony Katz, which is also known as X. Still the same thing, Tony Katz. And Facebook, Tony Katz Radio. Get in there. Be a part of what we're doing. Three more things. These are stories that should be front page news. But because of all the things happening on the front pages, doesn't make the front page. I try to bring it to you. Of course, we've got the president saying that there will be no big attack on Iran because the neighbors begged us not to, but we've got a deal. Oh, look at the deal. We have got a deal, and that deal is going to open the strait. If you say so. If you tell me it's going to open the Strait of Hormuz, I'll believe you. Except I don't believe it because I don't know who you have a deal with. West Texas crude at this moment is $80. Brent crude is $83. Who knows where it's going to close? But it was down in the upper 70s, so it's crept up a little. Let's see an open strait and lots of oil flowing through. So that's the top line story. And then, of course, there's the Sophie Cunningham insanity. And my problem is that when talking about that story, there's so much and so many pieces. I'm trying to bring it down to where I think is the base crux. And the only thing I can come to is for the WNBA, the product is inconsequential. The ideology is everything. I mean, there comes a moment where one has to ask, do they view this as a jobs program? What the hell are we looking at here? But we'll get to that in the days ahead. Then, of course, you've got the Morocco story where you all of a sudden had 60,000 Moroccans coming into this Spanish city-state. 74 people died, many of them drowned as they swam over. And then, of course, there was violence that was engaged. People were attacked. How did this happen? Well, if I listen to Thomas Massie, which I do not, well, it's because the Republicans passed a bill that greenlighted the transfer of Spanish territory to Morocco. That's not what happened. That is a flat-out lie from Congressman Thomas Massie. It's a committee report. The committee report discussed this idea. The House passed nothing. The committee report has no force of law. It doesn't show up anywhere in the legislation that was eventually passed by the House. And Congressman Massey, you voted no because you vote no to everything. It's what you do. It's who you are. Part of your problem. So this flood of people, which according to sources, the vast majority have been returned to Morocco. Understand that this area that is controlled by Spain is actually on the African continent. It's on the other side of the Med. Spain is to the north. The Med being the Mediterranean. I just wanted to sound very continental when I said it. Right? If you're going to talk things like the Med, just picture whoever's talking wearing a Speedo. And then you're like, ah. Oh, That's very European continental of you. I'm on the Med. You want to picture me in a Speedo? I say, reserve some time this evening and enjoy yourself. So no, the United States did not greenlight the transfer of Spanish territory to Morocco, as Thomas Massie said. You did have this invasion. You did have people engaged in violence. And these people are looking for a better life. They look for a better life, and they get to this Spanish enclave, and they go about attacking people and stabbing people in the streets. Maybe not people you want in your country. Spain had to mobilize its military to make things, calm. The second story came from the good people over there at Fox. They had on Deborah Birx. Remember her? She was there during the days of COVID. And she is telling us what we already knew, which is everything became political very, very quickly.
1: If you get on test, instead of quarantining people who are exposed, you just only tell the people who are infected to stay home. That is a very different approach. It worked fabulously in universities. It's why we were able to keep them open, and Secretary DeVos was working on keeping K through 12 open. There were solutions, but it became very political, and we all have to be aware, because it was a presidential election year, it was really important for blue states to show that they were taking it very seriously, and they overclosed.
0: We know. Why didn't anybody say it then? I mean, we did, but why weren't you saying it then? Why weren't you getting up there and saying, sorry, Dr. Fauci, we overclosed? But understand that if given the opportunity, they will do it again. They will absolutely overclose again. What makes me say such a thing? I am so glad you asked. This is Mehdi Hasan. The ridiculous, ridiculous progressive. Mehdi Hasan was responding to a back and forth that took place on CNN. It was a back and forth between Robert F. Kennedy Jr., the Secretary of Health and Human Services, and Dana Bash, host on CNN. And this was about vaccines. This was kind of fascinating in its presentation, and everything should get fact-checked, but check this out.
2: Genetic situation.
3: Let me say this first. We're doing all those things, and that's one of the ways that we found Tylenol. There's 73 studies out there and linked Tylenol exposure during later pregnancy and during the perinatal period to autism onset. But you are wrong when you say that this issue has been studied. It has been studied, and you're rolling your eyes, Dana. But
2: I am, because I don't want to have you use our air to say this. There have been more than 40 studies involving 5.6 million people to conclude there is no link between vaccines and autism. This is the head of the Committee of Infectious Diseases for the American Academy of Pediatrics.
3: Now let me tell you what the Institute of Medicine is.
0: Now, before we go on, I believe in the open dialogue. The idea that Dana Bash, or is it Dana Bash, over there at CNN can say, I don't want you to use our airways for this. This is the Secretary of Health and Human Services. Debate him on the subject. Your airwaves. That's a pretty remarkable thing. Now, if you came on to discuss this and he wanted to discuss something else, you could say, I'm sorry, we're going to focus on this subject right here. We're having a debate on the subject. You bring up data I don't like, so therefore you're not allowed to say it, is nuts. But she brings up this piece. Here's what everybody has said about vaccines and autism, and here comes Secretary Kennedy.
3: Says, which is the National Academy of Sciences, which is the ultimate arbiter on vaccine safety, and which it does not have an interest in this debate. It says that none of the 8 vaccines that are administered during the first 6 months of life have ever been studied for relationship to autism. It found 2 studies, one on the DTP vaccine, that showed that it does cause autism, and one on the hepatitis B vaccine, that again suggests that it does cause autism. The Institute of Medicine dismissed those 2 studies because they were based on CDC's database. The studies that you're referring to are all for one vaccine, the MMR vaccine, or one ingredient, thimerosal.
0: Well, now let's talk about that. Are you telling me that 40 studies are based on one ingredient in an MMR vaccine, mumps, measles, rubella? That's what all the studies are? Now, someone could say to me, no, Tony, he's got it wrong here, here, and here. But that only happens if you have the debate open for all of us to hear. It's the only way this works. And for the media who cannot understand this, cannot comprehend this, The institutions lied to us because the institution said 6 feet apart. The institution said you couldn't see grandma when she was dying. The institution said if you didn't get vaccinated, you were going to kill grandma. And no part of that was true. So Politico reports on this. RFK Jr. tells CNN host that constitutional rights take priority over public health. Correct. Accurate. Because we saw, as we heard from Dr. Birx, they allowed public health to have priority over the Constitution. Why in the world would my rights be taken away? My rights exist whether there's a pandemic or not. Anybody who thinks otherwise is out of their mind. I said this quite clearly then. You cannot destroy society to save society. The Constitution remains. When they were there at parking lots of churches taking down license plate numbers, every cop who did that should be fired, lose their pension. I say do 17 years in jail. Take down license plate numbers if people go to church? Kiss off. Mehdi Hasan, the leftist, comes out and says, based on this, RFK Jr. tells CNN host that constitutional rights take priority over public health. He writes, we're screwed in the next pandemic. Screwed. That is the leftist, Mehdi Hasan, the Islamist supporter, Mehdi Hasan. My take. Saying that the Constitution should come second or third. Some doctor says you can't leave your house, you can't leave your house. Some doctor says your job is not essential, you don't get to work. He believes this. He wants this. The left has learned nothing from COVID. They are desperate for the control. They want it more than oxygen. They want it more than anything. More than anything. You can't let these people have power. This is all they want. How can they have dominion over you? It is everything they desire. Power, control. Not only is that happening in our politics, it's happening with these data brokers. Because there are thousands of places on the internet that have got a file with your name on it, all so they can have power. They get your address, and they get your email address, they get your cell phone number, and they find out your medical conditions and your age, your voting record, your kids' names. That's right, your kids' names. And they create a file, and anyone with a credit card gets to buy the file. 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Keep it right here. 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

0: if you didn't get enough of Secretary Kennedy explaining to Dana Bash or Dana Bash over there at CNN how life is, this was the other part of the exchange, and it's just, it's excellent. It is the secretary saying that you don't get to decide what gets debated.
1: I'm not debating this view.
2: Of course you are.
1: No, because I'm not debating.
2: All you know how to do is repeat things that people told you and say, trust the experts. That's what you did during COVID. Now we know that Anthony Fauci, who was the expert, was lying about everything, about masks, about social distancing, about natural immunity, about the transmission from the vaccine, about the source of COVID. He was lying, and you were punishing people for not trusting the experts. And now you're rolling out the experts again.
1: Yes.
2: To talk about something that you have no personal knowledge of.
1: Okay, well, guess what? That is my job.
0: If your job is to push back, I would agree. If you don't have the data, that's a problem. If you are going to just believe the so-called experts after they already lied to you, that's the story. These people are, they're impossible. Absolutely impossible. Does she not understand that she's not trusted? Does she not understand that all of CNN is untrustworthy? I had a while where I didn't do anything CNN related, and then I had a while where I did, and then I didn't, and I'm trying to see, is there anything good coming from there? And the answer is no. It's not a news network. Now, do I think that people like Secretary Kennedy should follow some of my words? And why would you go on there and give them any ratings? Yes. But I also think that stuff like this is equally as important. Our economy and why are we bailing out Japan? Wait, we're not actually bailing out Japan. Well, we did something. I've got Dr. Matt Will to explain it coming up. Keep it here. This is Tony Cash Today.
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12: Protecting America's military families. I'm Jack Callahan, Fox News. President Trump, a few minutes ago, signing an executive order creating a commission to find ways to help military spouses.
13: This commission will provide recommendations for improving the quality of life for military spouses so that we can better support both our military families and the entire United States Armed Forces. The commission will develop suggestions to address particular challenges in housing, employment, healthcare, education, child care, and just about everything else you can think of.
12: The commission will be chaired by Secretary of War Pete Hegseth's wife. President also insisting there is progress in diplomatic efforts to end the conflict with Iran.
14: President Trump says whether Iran wants to admit it or not, the two sides are talking of a solution to end the war and Iran's nuclear program. In a social media post, the president accuses Iranian leadership of being unbelievably duplicitous. Iran says it has no plans for direct talks with the U.S. President Trump pulled back from ordering a massive attack over the weekend, saying a deal is imminent to open the Strait of Hormuz and the denuclearization of Iran.
12: Fox's Jared Halperin at the White House. Two Republican senators who had threatened to vote against Acting Attorney General Todd Blanche's nomination now support his confirmation in tomorrow's Senate committee vote after Blanche formally rescinded a controversial $1.8 billion anti-weaponization fund, part of the Trump IRS tax settlement. Senators John Cornyn and Tom Tillis say they will vote for Blanche's nomination to be Attorney General full-time. Two people in Michigan afflicted with the Cyclospora parasite have died. They are the first two deaths linked to the outbreak, which is blamed on tainted produce. Each had underlying health conditions. Wall Street, the Dow, up more than 600 points. 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
15: They say they were abused and exploited. It's mostly cloudy, 79 degrees in downtown Indianapolis. I'm Jeanette Cruz. Here's what's trending at 2:02. Former residents of Central Indiana Teen Challenge are detailing severe isolation practices as a federal lawsuit against a nonprofit moves forward. Court documents say the Lebanon facility generated $3.4 million in annual revenue while subjected minor girls to extreme conditions. Survivor Haven Murdoch says staff locked teenagers in isolation cells.
16: So there was a safe room. It was really just a blank room. And the walls had like carpet on them. There were some scriptures written on, and they would just lock you in there. Girls were put in there for really stupid reasons. So I was placed in there multiple times, the longest time being a month.
15: Defense attorneys representing Central Indiana Teen Challenge have denied all allegations in federal court filings. Lintown Marshal Brad Fisher was remembered Sunday by hundreds of people at Randolph Southern High School after he was killed last week while deploying stop sticks during a pursuit of a stolen van. His daughter, Zoe Fisher, joined family and friends in honoring his life and service.
17: To me, he wasn't just my father. He was my hero, my teacher, my protector. And the biggest example of what it means to live a life of service.
15: Macy Atkinson, accused of driving the stolen van, remains jailed on multiple felony charges. Investigators say she had several outstanding felony warrants when the crash killed Fisher. WIBC News Time is 2:03. We're back in 2 minutes with an update on weather.
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15: Now here's the forecast from the American Standard Cooling Weather Center.
25: Tonight, mostly clear. There is a chance for patchy fog to develop as low temperatures fall into the mid-60s. And for tomorrow, mostly sunny skies with highs rising into the mid-80s. I am Fox 59 meteorologist Amber Hardwick for 93 WIBC.
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27: What in the world is going on with the yen? What is going on with the Japanese economy? I mean, I thought they were out of the stagflation. Why are we propping it up? I'm not saying I'm opposed. I just want to understand why. Is this Argentina all over again where we're buying pesos? I mean, we got the money back, so I guess all was good. But is this what we do now? Or is this about something having to do with China? Is this about the politics more than it is about the money? But it is costing us money. Or is it not? You see, that's just it. Everybody wants to say something, but no one actually digs into what is actually going on. Tony Katz today. Good to be with you. Just call me the digger, because that's what I'm doing. Dr. Matt Wild joins me right now, economist at the University of Indianapolis. We're going to get to Japan. We're going to talk about what's going on with the yen here. But I want to start where I start, which is our economy. And on Friday, I was out on Friday, but happy to be back today. And we take a look at GDP, second quarter GDP, and it grew at a rate of 1.5%. Not 2.1%, that was the first quarter, 1.5%. In all of these cases, a number means nothing unless we can analyze why the number is what it is. So, you take a look at 1.5%, economist Matt Will. What's the story?
0: It's false. I will tell you that the number is much higher than 1.5%. And this goes back to the Keynesian flaw in how they calculate GDP. So yeah, let's look at the headline, 1.5. By the way, the market wasn't fazed because the market knows what I know. First of all, one of the reasons it was only 1.5 is because the government portion of the GDP was reduced. That's a good thing. You and I, everyone listening to the show, knows that the smaller government is better. So that pulled down GDP. Also, imports pulled it down 1.5%. Again, a huge flaw with the GDP formula is that it punishes the country for imports, but it ignores foreign direct investment, because those dollars that we spend to buy stuff from overseas flows back into the United States. Exports boosted it by half. That's good. Consumption up half, 2 points, 2%. Investments were up. In fact, fixed investments, you know, equipment and buildings and stuff, up 1.5%. I'm telling you, this is good underneath the hood, except the I word. Inflation is still over 5% in this report.
27: Let's hold off a little bit and let's get back to this. The argument is that the GDP number of 1.5% is false because there's a discussion of government. Is it about government spend or government lack of spend?
0: Government growth. The growth of government reduces GDP, increases GDP. So when the government is constrained, that causes the GDP to go down. And that's what this report shows. It shows less, you know, we call real versus, you know, nominal dollars. So inflation adjusted government spend and the economy, it decreased by 0.14%.
27: So when the government is spending. When government is spending, talking to Dr. Matt Will, economist at the University of Indianapolis, when the government is spending, we consider that growth in the United States. When we talk about GDP, gross domestic product, government spending is seen as growth. So when the government is going on wild spending sprees, those people who engage the spending can look at the GDP and say, see, look how much we're growing.
0: And that's what happened under Biden. That was his primary source. When we looked at the microscopic parts of GDP under Biden, we saw that almost all the growth in the economy was coming from government growth. Under Trump, it's a completely different picture. Almost all of the growth is coming from private industry. In fact, GDP is subtracting. Government is subtracting from GDP. So the formula, which John Maynard Keynes wrote back in the 40s, and by the way, at the end of his life, he actually said, you know what? It's really flawed, but it's the best we've got. And I would agree with him. It's very flawed, but it's the only thing we have at the moment. It ignores a lot of things like import, exports, foreign direct investment. So you have to look under the hood. Not all 1.5% are created equal.
27: Now let's get to the next, which you talked about, investments. Up 0.53%, up half a percent. Investments into, you're talking about long-lasting goods, manufacturing goods. Is this investments into my 401k? What are these investments made up of?
0: Yeah, that's an important point that you're making. 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So anything that a company is investing to expand their business. So that's, we're not talking you and I saving for retirement. This is actual investments made by companies to grow their businesses. And underneath that, this 0.5% growth, 1.5% of the GDP was due to fixed investments. That's putting up a facility to build some product. That is a long-term benefit. That is huge. And we didn't see that under Biden. We've seen that under Trump because he's instituted policies and deregulation that has encouraged this. And, you know, we talk about, are those other countries around the world investing? That's not even in this number. That's foreign direct investment, which should be included, which isn't in the GDP calculation.
27: Talking to Dr. Matt Will, economist at the University of Indianapolis. Let's keep breaking this down, understanding our numbers. And one of these is manufacturing. When it comes to the ISM report, which is something you look to keep in high regard, this tells us something. This matters. ISM was 53.3. That's up about 6%, which is the sixth straight increase that we have had. That signals what?
0: Wow. It signals wow because that's the private economy. So go back to the GDP that was plus 1.5% on fixed investments by companies. We have proof. It's not just a bogus estimate by the government. ISM, private industry report, actual companies calling in saying, hey, this is what we're doing. So this is the sixth month in a row. Inventories are up. Production is up. These are sub parts of the ISM report. New orders are up. This is fantastic. It's what Trump wanted to do with the tariffs, but the tariffs actually delayed it. I believe these things would have been up, inventories, production, new orders, without the tariffs sooner. But the tariffs have been in place for a long time now. They're baked into the economy, not in a good way in some places like inflation. The only thing in the ISM report that was concerning is employment is flat. But actually, if you consider all the disruption with AI, flat employment right now, that's good because it should be dropping with all the disruption. So the growth is overcompensating for the AI disruption. There's a lot of good things this report, except double-digit inflation for manufacturers. That's right, double-digit commodity prices, aluminum, copper. It's not good.
27: This now leads into what you said, where the problem is, where the issue is with inflation. We have seen Kevin Warsh now, chairman of the Federal Reserve, twice say, we're not changing interest rates. They are not going down. This can't please President Trump at all. But we have been, I have been very, very consistent. I think you have been with me on this. I would never say otherwise. The inflation is here. You've argued that it's baked into everything Wall Street is doing. What somehow is still unfathomable to people is that we accept that this is the way it is. There is no aggressive push to bring it down because we discuss policy. So where is inflation right now and what are the competing forces?
0: Well, first of all, I don't agree that we've accepted it. I do not accept inflation. And if Wall Street is accepting it, shame on them.
27: But they are. I mean, I'm arguing that they are, right? That's the point. Yeah. I didn't say you and I sitting on a bar stool are happy with this. This whole thing sucks, to quote Rodney Dangerfield from Caddyshack. But I do say that Wall Street has absolutely accepted this. They've baked it into the cake. We've discussed this many times. It is not where Midwest Main Street is, but it's absolutely, in my view, outsider looking in, where Wall Street is.
0: Well, let me tell you, I'm gonna pivot a little bit and say Kevin Warsh is doing the right thing. He's announced he's not going to change rates. I'm okay with that. I think the Fed funds rate is where it should be. I think this is the stable rate. And notice Trump didn't scream at him about this because Wall Street's pushing him to increase. He even had some of his governors, three of his fellow governors, voted to increase rates last week, but he refused. He's playing the long game. What he's doing, and people pay attention to this, he is reducing the amount of information flow out of the Fed. He set up a special commission to look at the selling of assets off the Fed balance sheet. I am convinced that he's going to slowly, behind the scenes, move this giant ship, and he's going to convince his fellow governors, once this special commission does their work, to start shedding assets from the balance sheet, sell those assets, pull the cash out of the economy without increasing inflation. He knows how to cut inflation. And he's going to do it the right way. I'm confident, based on what he's doing right now, his strategy, that he's going to pull it off. patience, and I think even Trump has patience with him on this.
27: But let's continue on this conversation of inflation in general, never mind where we are about the market accepting this. The inflation is here. What are the competing forces that are causing it to remain?
0: Well, it's still the tariffs. It's still growth of government deficits. Now, we talked about government spending earlier, but the deficits also contribute to this whole phenomenon because the Fed is forced to monetize the deficits. So we have to cut the deficits. And that's where the Fed is between a rock and a hard place, because they don't control the fiscal policy. They only control the monetary policy. So they can control the cash in the economy, but so can the federal government by deficit spending. And that deficit spending is really massive at the moment. And that's a huge issue that's causing this sustained inflation, despite the growth in the economy and the private sector.
27: So that's the economy, that's the GDP, but we have to get into the conversation about Japan and the yen, because this has got some people, and I don't even know if it's confused, it's got them bothered. Like somehow we're doing something very, very wrong, but I think most people don't understand what we're doing. We will break that down with Dr. Matt Will, economist at the University of Indianapolis. Keep it right here, guys. I'm Tony Katz, and this is Tony Katz Today.
1: 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What's happening?
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1: And what's coming?
4: But an ongoing line of heavy thunderstorms that has prompted the severe thunderstorm warnings across the entire city of Indianapolis.
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0: The Democratic National Committee, it's been well publicized, has been struggling with debt. Republicans are sitting on at least $130 million war chest. What does the success of El Sayed tell you about what the definition of power is right now? Because in our universe, we often think power is money. That's the opposite of what he's running on.
1: Well, what I have read is that some of the big donors are holding back because they're not quite sure what they're funding right now. And I think that we're in the middle of an interesting debate right now about, where is the center of the Democratic Party? And this election will help it. But it doesn't have a center the way the Republican Party has a center, which is Donald Trump. And so what's happened is it's allowed, I think, the media, among other things, and I mean Fox News, but I also mean MS Now, to focus on the extremes, right? Without, I don't think there's that many DSA candidates out there, but you look at the media, and that's all there are is DSA candidates out there. And the result of that is you put forward a Democratic Party that looks like it's extreme, which it has its extremes, but no focus at all, by the way, on the Republican extremes.
2: Because the Republicans aren't engaged in these extremes. I mean, one could argue that the point being made there on MS Now is a legitimate point. Maybe there aren't as many communist candidates, democratic socialists or communists, end of discussion, as we talk about them, but there's only like, you know, five or six as opposed to 500. But you're talking about people who could be the next senator from Michigan. You had a guy who had a Nazi tattoo and multiple allegations, which are deemed credible by the vast majority. It hasn't been in front of a court of law yet, so I can't say that. Of sexual impropriety. And you replace him with a guy who married, I'm sorry, didn't marry, but had kids with his second cousin. That's Troy Jackson. You have got a lot of radicalness out there. You've got a mayor in New York, a mayor in Seattle. These are not small cities engaging these full-on communist agendas. Of course you have a reason to be concerned. Tony Katz today, good to be with you. So the counter to that argument is, we're obsessing about these things, but I only named a handful. Those handful affect a lot of lives. Those handful tell a story about growth. And those handful is the recognition that the political left is broken and has been commandeered by these communists. This is who they are. They are communists and they are Islamist adjacent. They're certainly Islamist supportive because they say nothing. They say nothing of what we see all around the country of this growing threat. They look at the communism and say, this is what the young people want. They don't. 100 million people dead at the hands of communists. Well, that's not really the case. That's not true. That's not what happened. They will lie about anything and everything, everywhere and all the time. But we know that. We're aware of that because we discuss these things. But the real story here is if you allow this to metastasize, if you allow this radicalness of an ideology to grow and to fester, you will have an unrecognizable country, and then you will have no country whatsoever. So while he is correct, it may only be my word, handful of these communists running for office, it is that they feel emboldened to run. They feel that this is their time. I have no idea if Hassan Piker is a legit guy or doing this for the clicks. I have no clue. All I know is his ideology has to lose, and screw him. And Ayanna Pressley, and Rashida Tlaib, and Ilhan Omar, and then Ocasio-Cortez. They don't care that these people are communists. They say, welcome. Because in the end, the goal is the same. The dismantling of Western civilization, the ending of the United States, the ripping asunder of the Constitution. When it's just one person, you notice. And that's where this falls apart. If Steve Leisman, over there, he's a CNBC guy, but he was doing an interview on MS Now, saying there's no focus at all on the Republican extremes because everyone is obsessed with the DSA. I put forth to you that Republicans' extremes, to the extent that there are extremes, they get rooted out by Republicans. Democrats welcome it, embrace it, laud it, glorify it, and then say, how dare you ask questions about it? We have to beat those Republicans. Graham Plattner is a Nazi, credibly accused, in my view, of multiple accounts of sexual impropriety, innocent until proven guilty in a court of law, fetishizes about pleasuring himself in a porta potty and laughs when American soldiers are killed. And Democrats said, hey, we have to win the Senate. There's the difference. Republicans would have felt the pressure immediately and he'd be gone. He'd be gone. We got rid of the senator from Idaho for having a wide stance. Do you remember this guy? He's in the bathrooms. Larry Craig is his name. Arrested for lewd conduct in a men's bathroom at the Minneapolis St. Paul International Airport. He entered a guilty plea for disorderly conduct. A wide stance because he put it where the foot was underneath the stall door. He was tapping his foot. It was a signal that somebody wanted to engage in lewd conduct. I don't know. This is not my world. Thank you very much. Gone. The left is openly endorsing communists, and we got rid of Larry Craig because he liked to tap dance while he was going number two. I'm sorry. They don't like us. These things are not comparable. I don't know why the hell we're pretending that they are. Just madness. So you can argue that it's an obsession. Rational people would argue that they're communists. And oh, by the way, ripping the Democrat Party apart. Now, when I say ripping it apart, they are ripping apart those people who won't accept the communists. The communists are going to win this thing. The communists are going to win this thing. I don't think the Democrats have what it takes to keep them out. I don't think they want to keep them out. Power is power is power is power, and they don't care how they get it. They will morph. They will maneuver. They will be these people. Wait till Representative Ocasio-Cortez learns she's not enough to the left, because that crop is coming up soon. If you want the revolution to remain, there always has to be somebody who's more revolution-minded than you. And for all these squad members, that is coming really, really quick and coming directly at them. Find everything I do at TonyKatz.com. I've got more with Dr. Matt Wilk coming up. Keep it here. I'm Tony Katz, and this is Tony Katz Today.
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4: He says they're on pause for the moment. I'm Jenna Cruz. Here's what's trending at 2:30. President Trump provided another update on potential peace talks with Iran. Here's Fox's Steve Harrigan.
5: President Trump saying for the moment the U.S. is holding off against any major strike against Iran. But the attacks, the president warned, if they were to take place, would have been simply overwhelming for Iran. Here's President Trump.
6: We had an attack that would be the biggest attack since World War II.
4: Officials have provided an update about the man accused of opening fire at a fast food restaurant in Idaho over the weekend. Fox's Max Gordon.
7: New details in the deadly mass shooting at an Idaho In-N-Out Burger. Investigators say the gunman acted alone. He's been identified as 24-year-old Chad Williams. But law enforcement says they're still trying to figure out why he killed three people.
4: And data from the NYPD shows that New York City crime has declined more than 12% citywide in the month of July compared to last year. I'm Jeanette Cruz, on the level, on the go, and on WYBC.com.
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0: So this whole yen thing with President Trump has got a bunch of people in an uproar, except I don't know if there's anything to uproar here. When you hear about this deal where we're propping up the yen, or are we buying the yen? Is this like that Argentina deal where we bought pesos and they got dollars and then they did pay us back? So what is the story here? I mean, what, maybe we should be asking what's up with the Japanese economy. Tony Katz today, great to be with you. Talking to Dr. Matt Will, economist at the University of Indianapolis, the story out of Japan, which the market doesn't seem to care too much about. Again, the market, fascinating. It was just so happy that there's an alleged deal with Iran and the opening of the Strait of Hormuz. Boom, like the Dow opened and it went over 700 in the first hour. I don't know where it's going to close. No one does. But everyone was very, very excited. But this yen story, what's going on with the Japanese economy? Now, this is the kind of stuff that always puts me a bit on edge. At first, I thought this was a story much like Argentina and us buying pesos. And then I said, well, this is Japan. This is a country that's coming out of 30 plus years of stagflation. I thought they had already come out of it. This does not signal that. And then there's the question of whether or not this is an economic move or a political move. Talk to me about what's happening in the Japanese economy. What did they signal to the world? And why did the U.S. come to the rescue?
1: Wow. Okay. There's a lot to unpack here, and I'm going to put on my professor cap and try to explain it clearly. But you added one thing that I had not thought about, because I'm an economics nerd. The political angle. You are 100% correct. I had not thought about why the U.S. is doing this. It's political. So what's going on here? The U.S. bought yen, a significant amount. This takes them out of circulation. So go back to the same discussion we have about inflation and taking dollars out of the economy. The United States government bought yen and took them out of circulation in Japan. So that makes the yen stronger. That reduces their inflation. And that's a good thing for them. But it also makes the yen stronger against the dollar, which weakens our currency, which is a side issue. But it's interesting why we are accepting that. And I got a theory as to why we're accepting that. But it's a little different than Argentina. And let me tell you, it's similar, but not exactly. Argentina needed U.S. dollars. They needed U.S. dollars to buy other things. So we gave them U.S. dollars by buying pesos. Japan doesn't need dollars. They just need fewer yen. They've got plenty of U.S. dollars. They needed fewer yen in their economy, and they wanted us to take them out. And I got to give, you know, Scott Bessent and the Treasury Department genius for how they did it. They did it in a way that we've never seen before, and Wall Street got very upset at this. They didn't buy yen with dollars. They bought yen with euros. They took the euros that we hold, and we do hold a lot of international currencies, and they bought the yen with that. That totally messed up Wall Street's arbitrage and the speculators and the traders, because they didn't want to spend dollars. My theory is that they believe the dollar is a good investment right now, because Trump's all about investing. He's all about, I'm going to make money here and make money there. And Scott Bessent did a very good pivot and disrupted the markets. And I think it's going to help Japan, but Japan has to get their own house in order also.
0: Okay. Everything you just said makes people want to have a drink. No Sorry. Part of that for the normal person makes any sense. So let's start going back. Why did Japan need us to buy yen and pull yen out of their economy?
1: Japan is causing their own inflation, and they're asking us for help to bail them out because they're not doing enough domestically. Their own prime minister, she's doing a great job in trying to be responsible. She's a good free market capitalist type person.
0: Yes.
1: But it's a culture. They have price caps. They have price caps. They have government subsidies across the board for their citizens. And therefore, she's having a tough time domestically controlling this monster, which is the Japanese government and what they give to their citizens. I know this sounds weird. They also have another problem. This is going to sound very weird. Their people save too much and don't borrow enough. They have one of the highest savings rates in the world, and they have one of the lowest borrowing rates in the world. Well, that doesn't encourage people to grow their businesses. And because of the price controls, okay, I'm hoping I'm not losing people here, their CPI is low. but their PPI is 7.1%. Their producers are experiencing inflation as bad as ours, and they can't pass it along because of government controls. So she's trying to rein in this government monster, this okay, ready? Godzilla in Japan.
0: See what you did there.
1: That's not my role. Okay. She needed the U.S. government help, and they reached out and asked us for help. It was a coordinated effort. I'm pretty impressed with how it's going and our cooperation on this.
0: So they needed yen out of the economy to thwart the inflation issue, which is because of their own government policies, but they're not about changing the government policies.
1: Not changing them fast enough. She is trying to change them. She's having great difficulty. And you can imagine Trump wants to keep her politically strong. See, you added that genius touch there I didn't think about. There is politics here, and he wants to prop her up. He doesn't want her to suffer. And by the way, she will be punished if she tries to take away some of those goodies.
0: And understand that the politics here, you can argue, are within Japan in and of itself, but these are politics that are about China and thwarting China and making a strong Pacific Rim. And this is about shipping lanes in the Taiwan Strait and the Yellow Sea and the South China Sea. This is about navigable seas. This is about hegemonic power. There's a lot here. And Sanae Takaichi, the prime minister that we're talking about, has been very, very westward looking and forward looking with President Trump, wanting that alliance because she knows if Taiwan goes, everything is up for grabs. She's nobody's fool. Talking to Dr. Matt Will, economist at the University of Indianapolis. So let's now go back to what happened here. We end up buying yen to pull yen out of the system, and we pay them in euros that we're holding. What the hell do they do with the euro? What gets weird is I don't care if you give me a pound of gold or you give me the equivalent in dollars or you give me the equivalent in platinum. The money is still there. So it's not necessarily pulled out. All you did is go from a liquid to a solid to a gas, man. You changed its form, but you didn't change the thing.
1: But Japanese citizens don't pay for stuff in euros. They pay for stuff in yen. So to quote one of our favorite politicians, you put it in the lockbox in the corner of Tokyo and nobody touches it. So the euros are in the lockbox and no one's touching them. So it's not causing the inflation. I got to go back and just say,
0: hold on. Did you just quote Al Gore on this show?
1: You got the reference.
0: Yes, my gosh. Guys, I want to apologize to everybody. I try to vet the people on this show to the best of my ability. Dr. Wilsh quoting Al Gore, my goodness gracious, sir. But continue, please.
1: Well, but your analysis, I can explain what. I understand what occurred, the mechanics. I can even go into what we call a cash and carry trade and an arbitrage, yen dollar rates. But you said the political. Now I understand why. The why was missing. All the financial press this morning are going over the top, looking at this, crunching the numbers, thinking, this is interesting. But that's the why. The why is the politics, because Trump needs her in that place for the whole China's situation. And because it actually makes the dollar stronger, weaker, I mean. He's going against his own thing. By the way, you know how he could solve the problem with China with Japan much easier? Eliminate the tariffs. It's causing their exports to cost more. If he would just eliminate the tariffs, that would have a huge benefit for Japan. So why don't we just eliminate the tariffs?
0: He's not going to do this on any level. So here we are. We just bought this currency. So this is different, talking to Dr. Matt Will, economist at the University of Indianapolis. And by the way, I'm with you. I'm getting rid of all the tariffs. I'm not a tariff guy. We buy this currency. It doesn't hurt us. It does if you want to argue weaken the dollar, which would be Trump going against his own desires, but he sees a bigger long-term value. And now we hold on to this yen like we held on to the euro. It doesn't change anything. Is that how it's different than the Argentina deal?
1: Yes. The Argentina deal was a swap. We knew that we were buying pesos and we knew that we were going to sell them back. That was a swap is literally that. Japan had access to what's called a repo. A repo is like a swap. It's an overnight where you sell your currency and buy it back. They didn't want that. They want it taken off the market, not forever, but for the foreseeable future. And so, yeah, we own the euros. They're sitting, you know, in electronic form in a bank in, you know, New York or DC, and they'll just sit there until we decide we want to get rid of them.
0: So now we get into to the next steps here. What happens in the Japanese economy, or what should we be looking for? What are the markers in the Japanese economy to see whether or not this has provided them value? And is there something we need to be looking at to see whether or not it has done us harm?
1: Okay. I could not have answered that until you mentioned the political angle. Now I get it. So this is what I think is going to happen. I think it gives the prime minister cover. I think it allows her to go to her whatever they call their, you know, Congress in Japan. I'm not familiar with that. And say, look, I've got Trump on my side. They're supporting us. Look what they did with buying yen. They've been very beneficial. Now, you guys, if you want me to keep getting my friend Trump to help us, you have to start helping me change some things in our economy. I think she's going to be able to use it as leverage to improve the elimination of the subsidies. I mean, I won't bore you with the details, but things like rice. It's amazing how much subsidy goes into the rice farms in Japan. So much so that there are blocks in Tokyo of rice farms, the most densely populated city in the world. And they have rice farms because of the subsidies make it so financially advantageous. I think she's going to be able to slowly change the policies, get people in the country on board, and I think she's using Trump's aid as a tool to make that happen. So kudos for her. I think she's doing a pretty good job in trying to use this for domestic gain.
0: By the way, in Japan, they have a bicameral system that comes based modeled after our system, after the emperor, just as a I only know little things here and there, Dr. Will. It's one of the weird things that I know. Dr. Matt Will, economist at the University of Indianapolis, I appreciate you taking the time to be with us. There's much more show to get to. Keep it here. I'm Tony Katz. This is Tony Katz Today.
2: Just 12 hours after Trump warned Iran would get a beating,
3: a lot changed while you were busy.
2: U.S. forces launched heavy strikes against the regime. The strikes aimed to further diminish threats posed by Iran.
3: What happens there?
4: Iran's targeted ships again in the Strait of Hormuz.
3: Doesn't stay there.
4: China's going to supply Iran with weapons. Dr. Anthony Fauci could face criminal charges.
3: On top of it,
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29: I know you don't have the fever again in the regular season, but coming out of the break, one of the big news stories has been Sophie Cunningham and the protests for her and protests against her. And, you know, they had a national televised game today, and Cheryl, you know, wore a shirt. And it's just a conversation. I'm wondering, just what do you think about it? Do you think that's good for the league? Does it detract from the basketball? Is it just noise? I'm just wondering what your opinion is.
0: So that's the question asked of the head coach of the Golden State.

0: And all of this nonsense, so-called anger towards Sophie Cunningham for saying girls should be, girl sports should be for girls. She didn't say anything political. It's totally normal. Now, she is taking pictures with Riley Gaines, and Riley Gaines is definitely political. So you could argue she's playing in the space, or she's at least embracing it, or maybe she likes Riley Gaines. How would I know? Somebody at The Guardian wrote that she's anti-trans and anti-black. What in the world? But it goes to prove that the WNBA wants to be a league for black women. That, more than anything, that's what they want. At least that's what the reporter class wants. This is where black women play. This is where black women are stars. But Caitlin Clark has electrified the whole league and the whole country, and Sophie Cunningham is popular. That's all. You can't control these things. You could utilize it to your advantage if you wanted to. But how does the coach of the Golden State Valkyries answer the question about what she thinks of what's going on?
1: I think, thank you for that question. I think just in terms of how I'm seeing it is, if I could answer with, like, for me, sports is about belonging. It's about inclusivity. It's about allowing everyone to be their authentic self. You know, I'm big on that just because I have been criticized for my height, for my ethnicity. I've been in those, you shouldn't belong here, many times.
0: Sports is about belonging. Okay, I thought sports was about winning. I thought it was about fair play. I thought it was about excellence. It's about belonging? What possibly are you talking about? What nonsense is this? What does your ethnicity, coach, have to do with any of it? Should boys play in girls' sports? The answer is no, and every other answer is wrong. And the WNBA, the W stands for women. WNBA. It's the Women's National Basketball Association. And I know I'm telling you something you already know, and this has been your argument. How is it possible that they're doing this to themselves? Well, the answer has to be equally as obvious. They do not want popularity. They do not want growth. They do not want to get better. They want to be a welfare league. They want to have grievance, and they want only to cater to black women and gay women and no one else. Everyone else is a token who has to adhere to their powerful and yet wholly ugly politics or be excommunicated. It's not me saying it. They're saying it. Don't get angry with us for noticing just how bigoted they are. They really will let men play in the WNBA coming in today. Find everything at TonyKatz.com. Tomorrow, everyone.
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10: This is The Last Chance on Jack Callahan, Fox News. That warning for Iran from President Trump a short time ago about talks to end the conflict. Talks which the president says are ongoing.
11: When we talk, we say we're talking. If we're not talking, when you ask me, no, we're not talking, I'll say it. But we are talking right now. We're talking, and we're talking at the request of Iran.
10: President called off airstrikes against Iran over the weekend.
12: President Trump saying for the moment the U.S. is holding off against any major strike against Iran. The president saying that that decision comes after consultation with allies, including Saudi Arabia. But the attacks, the president warned, if they were to take place, would have been simply overwhelming for Iran.
10: Fox's Steve Harrigan in Tel Aviv. Crude oil falling below $80 a barrel in trading today. The national average price for gasoline unchanged, though. According to AAA, the president says oil companies are making too much money and he doesn't like it. Easing tensions in the Middle East, pushing stocks higher. The Dow up more than 660 points. NASDAQ and the S&P 500 also higher. President has signed an executive order creating a commission to suggest ways to better support military spouses as military recruiting continues to climb.
13: After hitting a low in fiscal year 2022, Army recruiting has climbed every year since, up nearly 38% overall, with the biggest jump coming in fiscal year 2025. The Army has already met its annual recruiting goal for 2026, months ahead of schedule.
10: Fox's Brooke Taylor. Senate confirmation for Acting Attorney General Todd Blanche to take that job permanently, now more likely. Two Republican senators, John Cornyn of Texas and Tom Tillis of North Carolina, had been threatening to block Blanche's confirmation, but now say they will vote for it in tomorrow's Senate committee vote. Blanche over the weekend rescinding plans for a $1.8 billion anti-weaponization fund. 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
9: 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On the go.
14: Seven of them are charged. Partly cloudy skies this afternoon. Right now it's 79 in Indianapolis. The high for today might get to 82. I'm Jarrett Lewis. Here's what's trending at 302. Seven Indiana University fraternity members are being criminally charged for hazing methods that led to two pledges being diagnosed with a serious medical condition. The group from Phi Kappa Psi are charged with two counts of hazing. Another is also facing one count of obstruction of justice. For the incident that police say happened last October in the frat house, the two pledges were hospitalized for a few days with rhabdomyolysis. The frat remains suspended. Indiana Senator Chris Garton says he wants to be the next leader of the state Senate. Garton announced his candidacy for Indiana State Senate President Pro Temp today. This is him earlier this year discussing illegal immigration and its impact on the Hoosier State.
15: I want to be explicitly clear. I don't care how long they've been here. They need to get out. And I support every method of getting every illegal alien out of Indiana today.
14: Garton's announcement comes a few days after current President Pro Tem Rod Bray said he would not seek re-election in that post. Hundreds of people gathering in Randolph County on Sunday to honor and say goodbye to Lynn Town Marshal Brad Fisher.
16: He was a man of God, a father, and a friend, said Travis Jones, a fellow police officer in the town of Lynn.
17: He told me if I wanted to be a police officer in Lynn, I had to be in shape. And I'm still in shape to this day. It's just round.
16: During services, his older brother Jason recalled how the pair loved the Chicago Cubs and started watching them in 1984, watching the games because of a fascination with announcer Harry Carey calling the action. Brad Fisher was 50 years old. Ryan Hedrick, 93 WIBC, Mobile News.
14: The Colts putting on the pads for the first time at training camp today. The team will return to Grand Park for another practice tomorrow. And the Indiana Notre Dame home-and-home series scheduled for 2030 and 2031 is canceled. In a corresponding move, Notre Dame is renewing their nearly century-long rivalry with USC beginning in 2030. You have traffic and weather together in 1 minute. It's 3:04.
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14: 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It's 3:05. 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
20: Good afternoon, Jared. Still a slowdown up in Hamilton County, southbound 69 from County Line Road down to Brooks School Road. That's because of an earlier crash. Looking at the east side, southbound 465 slow after 70 past Washington. Inbound 65 stop and go from 21st to Meridian. Eastbound 70 grinds West Street into the south split. 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I'm Matt Baer. Follow us for instant traffic updates at WIBC Traffic.
14: And now the forecast from the American Standard Cooling Weather Center.
21: We're going to have a pleasant start to the week with partly cloudy skies and high temperatures in the lower 80s this afternoon. Tonight, mostly clear with a chance for patchy fog. Lows will fall into the mid-60s. I'm Fox 59 meteorologist Amber Hardwick for 93 WIBC.
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25: I don't like it, Hammer. I don't like our girl getting raked over the coals, Sophie Cunningham. The WNBA and the left-leaning media making her out to be their villain, aren't they?
26: She's the new boogeyman to the political left and the woke left.
25: All because of her stance on boys playing women's sports.
26: And it's become some sort of anti-trans thing. And that's not even really what the conversation's about.
25: In no way, shape, or form is that what it's about.
26: Sophie, last week, and we're going to play you the audio one more time, because this is what the political left does in this country. They don't play the audio clip in its entirety. That's how that whole good people on both sides bullcrap got started.
25: Oh, yeah. Sure.
26: So Sophie Cunningham last week says, listen, I love trans people. I've got room for everybody at my table. I just think we have to protect women's sports. You know, if you want to be trans, that's great. But biological men should not be dressing in the locker room or playing against women in sports. Other than that, live your best life. Now, I'm paraphrasing there, but that was her message.
25: Yes.
26: Here, you know what? As a matter of fact, let's all get on the same page. This was exactly what Sophie Cunningham said about a little bit over a week ago.
0: I think I said what I said. I think it's kind of common sense. And I think I'll always believe in that. I think it's really important to protect children. And that's, little girls, who are also involved in that category. And so, I stand on what I said, and, I always believe that. When it comes just to protecting young girls in sport and women in sport, I feel very strongly about that. I think that's why you have Title IX. That's why, you have some of the greats in women's sports. If Title IX and women's sports weren't protected, then you wouldn't hear about any type of women in sport. And so, I think in the future, it's just really important to protect. You know, like I said, I extend love, and I don't dislike anyone. Like, I think there is room for absolutely everyone here, and I think there's room to love everyone. And I truly think when you get people in the same room, you have conversations, you actually have a lot in common with a lot of people. And so I'm there to love, but I'm also there to love biological women. And I think that there are rights that need to be protected. And like I said, I'm going to stand true to that.
25: Ooh, so controversial. Let's go protest before a Fever game.
26: And she was booed mercilessly all weekend on this road trip that the Fever had. Seattle, Portland, and Minnesota. All hotbeds.
25: Oh, yeah.
26: For woke, right? All hotbeds.
25: Oh, yeah.
26: And the thing that bothers me, though, is that Fever coach Stephanie White had the chance to kind of defend her player. She could have either said, you know what? Sophie Cunningham's got the right to her opinion. There are a lot of people that feel like, you know, it's okay to be trans, but sports and dressing in the locker room is kind of a deal breaker. It's kind of a gray area. She could have said that.
25: Could have.
26: But instead, Stephanie White, who's got a degree from Purdue, who I believe was an academic All-American at Purdue, said, she didn't have the education to come up with some sort of opinion.
1: What is your stance on men or athletes who test as biological male participating in women's sports? What's your personal stance?
2: Yeah, I mean, I don't know that I would say that I'm educated enough from a scientific standpoint.
26: What?
2: I don't ever believe that exclusion is an answer.
26: Hold on. You're not educated enough. Listen, I make fun of Purdue a lot. But it's a smart school. They're not just passing out degrees like Tic Tacs up at Purdue. And she was an academic All-American.
25: Yeah.
26: And to say that exclusion is not the answer. Nigel, let me ask you a question. What does the W stand for in WNBA?
25: Stands for ladies.
26: Women!
25: Women!
26: The whole league is about exclusion. It's the Women's National Basketball Association. But yet, exclusion isn't the answer?
25: Well, that her saying that kind of tells you where she's leaning.
26: Right.
25: You know what I mean?
26: She's done this all year.
25: She's too cowardly to come out or come right out and say it.
26: When Caitlin Clark's getting the hell beat out of her, you know, she never really came out except for one time. One time she came to Caitlin's defense and less than a week later threw her back under the bus. And now, instead of standing up for your player and her thoughts on this whole situation, you said you're not educated enough. Oh, get the hell out of here, Stephanie White. The coach of Minnesota, her name is Cheryl Reeve. She wore a t-shirt under her jacket coaching the game against the Fever that said, "Trans kids belong." And then said she had some conversation with Sophie before the game to try to help educate Sophie and all of us.
3: You know, I think both of us understand that we, you know, we have platforms. And, you know, we both talked about, you know, wanting to, more than anything, educate. And there are some things that, you know, we have in common and maybe some things you differ on, just like any issues. And I think it's how you handle things.
25: At least we're having a conversation.
26: Try to educate, though? Like, what do we need to be educated on?
25: I don't need to be educated on anything regarding this issue. I don't want a man in my daughter's locker room.
26: And keep in mind, ESPN, they broadcast the game. During the full, like, 30-minute pregame show, not one word about this controversy. They chose to give it the old Heisman Trophy stiff arm and just ignore it. But then, during the game, they showed the shirt that this woman has on, and listen to this lunatic basically get real preachy on us about why we need to go back and listen to her words on why children need to have sex-changing surgeries.
4: Well, we see Cheryl Reed wearing a shirt today in support of trans kids. Trans kids belong on the shirt. This in the aftermath of Sophie Cunningham's recent comments. We actually saw Cheryl and Sophie speaking at center court pregame. And yesterday, Cheryl Reeves spent a lot of time talking at length with the media about this topic.
5: I would encourage anyone to go and listen to Cheryl Reeves' comments. Incredibly thoughtful, easy to find online.
26: Whatever. I encourage everyone to go listen how children who are not of legal age need to have their bodies changed and mutilated. What are we doing? Why is Sophie Cunningham the pariah here on an 80-20 issue? Maybe it's bigger than that. Maybe 90-10. It's 90-10. 90% of this country says, yeah, it's probably not right for dudes to be dressing in a woman's locker room. It's probably not right for biological men to be competing in athletics against women. It's probably not the right thing to do, but boy, that 10, that 20%, they're the loudest, most obnoxious people you've ever seen in your life. Now, Caitlin Clark is taking a little heat for not standing up for her teammate as well. She did the post-game press conference after that Minnesota game. She was asked about all the controversy. And I've seen people like Matt Walsh call her a coward. I've seen other people rip on her.
6: Yeah.
26: I'm going to play you Caitlin's answer. And I'm going to tell you exactly what she was doing afterwards.
7: I think for us, like, you know, it's not really a discussion we really have in our locker room. I think it's for leagues and the governing bodies to work with their athletes to find solutions. But our focus is on basketball, and that's what we talk about and how we can get wins. And obviously, we didn't do that tonight. So you need to find an area to improve in that way.
26: So Caitlin, her angle is, I'm all about ball. I'm not talking about any of this kind of stuff. I'm all about ball, which, if you're Caitlin Clark, I think that's actually smart. You've got more business than anybody else has out there with your endorsements. And because of who she is, if you go out and say, hell yeah, I support Sophie Cunningham, she's begging people to punch her in the throat again, knock her on the ground. We're just now kind of getting past some of that stuff where they're beating the hell out of her.
6: Yeah, plus the fact I'm going to be, you know, steady on my opinion of her, because we had talked about how some of those, there was a great article by, I think Bobby Burak had said that from Outkick, had talked about how there's a lot of players that are mad at her that she doesn't come out and stand on and stand up for social issues, right? So if I'm going to be, and I agreed with that, there's a lot of people that don't like her because she doesn't come out for Black Lives Matter or doesn't come out for gay pride or whatever. If I'm going to be consistent, she doesn't have to come out and use her platform for boys in women's sports either, okay?
26: Michael Jordan was never political. Like, he was famous for saying, Republicans buy shoes too, right? He was about the business. He was about basketball and winning, probably the most competitive athlete that's ever lived. But he was also about business, and I kind of feel like that's where Caitlin is. So I'm not going to call her a coward like the Walshes of the world are going to do. She wants to play ball. She wants to play ball and not get the hell beat out of her. I don't think that's too bad. Nige, if you need a reason to drink tonight, happy 63rd birthday to James Hetfield of Metallica.
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0: 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Matt Bear.
2: All right, inbound 65, stop and go West Street to Meridian. Eastbound 70 slows West Street into the South Split. Inbound 69, tight 96th Street down to 82nd and on the east side, southbound 465, slow Washington to South Shadeland. A crash Keystone Avenue north of 30th and heading towards Shelbyville. This is a crash on I-74 in both directions right now at Acton Road. No delay at the moment. 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Follow us for instant traffic updates at WIBC Traffic.
0: 81 at the American Standard Cooling Weather Center. We get a lot more on this Sophie Cunningham fever saga. We are only getting to the tip of the iceberg here. The guy that's been at the forefront of this whole story that kind of broke a lot of this news is Dan Zakrzewski. He's a writer for Outkick. He's going to call in a little bit after four. He was denied a credential for the Minnesota game because he works at Fox and Outkick. Was denied a media credential.
1: These people.
0: And then, coming up a little bit after 5 o'clock, multi-Emmy award-winning sports journalist. She's also running for the U.S. Senate in Minnesota, Michelle Tafoya. She was at Minnesota, outside the stadium, yesterday and saw some of these lunatics going after the pro-Sophie people. And she's going to call in and talk a little bit about protecting women's sports and what she saw.
1: Cool.
0: So all of that's coming up. We got Guy Relford, Monday Gun Day, but I kind of want to hear the other one. Can we go into break hearing Mariah Carey's All I Want for Christmas mixed with Whom the Bell Tolls? Can we do that?
1: All right, please.

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2: Live out of the Indiana State Fair Beer Garden. Opening day of the Indy Fair. And man, we will be there with bells on.
3: One of our favorite shows of the year. Every year we do the Beer Sample Friday out at the Beer Garden. And it's so fun, man. The food, the beer, the people watching, the pigs with big balls, they're all there, Nige.
2: Well, you'll have to, they won't be in the beer garden, but they'll be in the vicinity.
3: Correct, correct. You have to go to like the barns to see all that. Now, every year when we've done this show, I have done a deep fried Oreo eating contest.
2: Yes.
3: I believe I'm 3-1 lifetime. I lost last year to a listener.
2: Yes, I remember.
3: But I would argue I was on my deathbed. If you remember, I couldn't talk last year. I had to have the coupon lady come in.
2: Me and the coupon lady did the majority of the show. And
3: yes.
2: You were just there for entertainment.
11: I mean, talking like this, I believe.
3: Like even RFK Jr. was like, that guy has got a problem with his voice. But I'm back, and I'm ready. I'm healthy this year, and here's who I'm calling out. Those no good, rotten, you know what's at Fox 59.
2: Oh, no. News gathering partners?
3: They are our news gathering partners.
2: Oh, no.
3: We have partnered with Fox 59, so I'm throwing it out there right now. Which one of you no good sacks of you know what wants to be beaten on the air in a deep fried Oreo eating contest?
2: Oh, I see what you're doing here. See what you're doing.
3: You pretty boys and pretty girls on television. I tell you what, I do TV too. I'm on YouTube every day. I do cable news hits. I'm pretty too. So if I can get my face knee deep in all these deep fried Oreos, so can you. So I don't know if it's Chris Hagan. I don't know if it's Jim O'Brien. I don't know if it's Angela Gnote or one of their reporters, but somebody at Fox 59 needs to step up and defend the honor of the brand and compete against me.
2: I wouldn't sleep on Angela Gnote if I were you at all in any way, shape, or form.
3: She's competitive. She's a gamer.
2: Yeah.
3: But yeah, anybody over there, if you're a reporter, if you're somebody that's an anchor, send me a message, hammerandnigel@wibc.com, or find us on social media. We're easy to find. I will cover your tickets to the fair. I will cover the cost of the deep fried Oreos. All we need you to do is come on and compete against me. Right now, I feel like Mr. T calling out Rocky in Rocky 3. I'm looking at Angela Gnote. Hey, woman! Hey, woman! Chelsea, you, Kit, you, Jim O'Brien, it doesn't matter. Chris Hagan, let's go. Any one of you no good, lazy, lily-licking, rotten SOBs, if you want a piece of the action, reach out to your boy here, because I'm going to slander you every single day until somebody accepts the challenge.
2: How many deep-fried Oreos are usually involved, on average, going down the gullet? Do you remember?
3: It's one order, and I can't remember if it's three or four.
2: Okay.
3: But they're pretty big, rolled up balls with the Oreo inside.
2: Yes.
3: And it's a challenge, man.
2: I wouldn't put, Jim O'Brien definitely, I think, would have a shot against you.
3: He's got some military training, right? I'm sure he's probably had to go through some rigorous training in his life to get ready for something like this.
2: But Angela's pretty athletic, and she wouldn't be afraid to pack it away either.
3: Right. It doesn't matter who it is. I'm accepting all challengers right now.
2: Okay.
3: So Fox 59, either you're chicken and you're scared, or I will see one of you this Friday at the Indiana State Fair in the beer garden for the deep fried Oreo eating challenge.
2: Hell yeah.
3: Either accept my challenge or be mocked until then. That's how it's going to be. I'm going to bully Fox 59 until somebody accepts this challenge. Reach out to us here at the show, hammerandnigel@wibc.com, or find us on social media. Nige, BuzzFeed compiled a list of really helpful advice people have gotten from boomers.
2: Is that right?
3: Boomers take a lot of heat from like the younger generation. It's like the slang, okay, boomer, when somebody tries to give you advice or something and they think that it's an old person thing. But here's some examples. Stop going to the movies and you'll be able to buy a house. Okay.
2: That's not helpful in any way, shape, or form.
3: Walk into a business, hand the manager your resume, and you'll get hired.
2: This is advice from the boomers?
3: Yes. Unhelpful advice that
2: unhelpful.
3: People have said that boomers have given them. Find someone you can tolerate, start a family, and you'll eventually fall in love.
2: Somebody get a hold of my wife with that one.
3: It's the Hammer and Nigel show.
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19: Joining the rest of them, I'm Jarrett Lewis. Here's what's trending now at 3:31. Senators John Cornyn and Tom Tillis both saying today they will support Acting Attorney General Todd Blanche's nomination to officially become head of the Justice Department. The reversal comes after Blanche committed in writing to never creating a proposed anti-weaponization fund to compensate allies of President Trump who believe they were targeted by the Biden administration. Speaking during a signing ceremony for an executive order supporting military families, President Trump says he didn't sign off on the agreement.
20: I understand there's been a sign off, but I don't know what they agreed. I think Todd Blanche agreed to reconfirm things that he's already said, and what he said was okay.
19: The acting AG also agreed to limit the immunity President Trump and his family received from tax audits to not include future tax filings. There's an update about the man accused of opening fire at a fast food restaurant in Idaho over the weekend.
21: New details in the deadly mass shooting at an Idaho In-N-Out Burger. Investigators say the gunman acted alone. He's been identified as 24-year-old Chad Williams, but law enforcement says they're still trying to figure out why he killed three people and injured seven more. This says police praise an armed citizen and an off-duty state trooper for engaging the attacker and stopping more people from getting hurt. The FBI is now on the scene and helping with the investigation. There are potentially hundreds of witnesses who need to be interviewed. Max Gordon, Fox News.
19: And Washington Governor Bob Ferguson saying his team is working on an emergency declaration following the Spokane wildfires. 700 structure losses have been counted. 65,000 people have been evacuated from the area. It's 3:32. Traffic and weather coming in 1 minute.
22: Most assumed the declaration was signed on July 4th. It wasn't. The signatures came almost a month later.
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22: August 3rd, 1776. One day earlier, most members of the Continental Congress put their names to a formal handwritten copy of the Declaration of Independence. The vote happened in July. The celebrations happened in July. But the signing? The moment 56 men committed what Britain considered treason. That happened in August. John Hancock signed first. Large enough, legend says, for King George to read it without his spectacles. The rest followed. 56 names, risking everything.
18: The spirit of 76, as we celebrate 250 years, remember to thank God for our liberty, love your country for our freedoms, and proudly share your patriotism. 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
19: 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What do you got now, Matt Bear?
1: All right, Jared, check it out. Eastbound 465 on the south side. That's slow from 31 over to Emerson Avenue. Eastbound 70 stopping West Street into the south. Split a delay of 2 minutes. Inbound 65 running 3 minutes behind from 21st to Meridian. On the east side, southbound 465 slow from Washington down to I-70. And on the west side, northbound 465 starting at the brakes just a little bit from Sam Jones up to Washington Street. 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Follow us for instant traffic updates at WIPC Traffic.
19: In the forecast from the American Standard Cooling Weather Center.
4: Tonight, mostly clear. There is a chance for patchy fog to develop as low temperatures fall into the mid-60s. And for tomorrow, mostly sunny skies with highs rising into the mid-80s. I am Fox 59 meteorologist Amber Hardwick for 93 WIBC.
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3: He's a 2A attorney, a firearms instructor, the host of the Gun Guy Show, Guy Rilford, joining us in studio. My man, how are you?
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3: Everybody's talking about this In-N-Out shooting that took place where there was a couple good Samaritans, and we'll get to that here in just a moment.
2: Yeah, I want to hear more about that.
3: I want to start here local first. This was a headline from our news gathering partners at Fox 59. Hancock County prosecutor says deadly shooting of unarmed man files under self-defense. No murder charges filed in road rage encounter. But there's a lot to digest there,
25: yeah.
3: Guy.
25: There's a whole bunch. And when this was sort of a developing story, man, I had a million people send me links and ask for my input. And, you know, when we're just going off media reports initially, I always, you know, kind of want to hold back a little bit and not get too definitive in my statements. But once the Hancock County prosecutor came out, and that's Brent Eaton, who's a good prosecutor. I've had dealings out in Hancock County, and I think Prosecutor Eaton does a nice job out there. But once he came out and made the official announcement and then reviewed the facts to say no charges were going to be filed, that they felt like this was self-defense, then at that point I felt free to comment. I talked about it a bit on my show, but it's really interesting because it's a road rage situation. And I think the first lesson, before we get any deeper than that, the first lesson to learn from this is nobody wins in a road rage.
2: Nobody.
3: No. And you've talked about that for years on this segment.
25: Like, absolutely.
3: Road rage is usually a result of a very stupid act.
25: Exactly. And I even looked back over, you know, my career as a Second Amendment attorney. Of those cases that I've had involving crimes, and these are all felonies, but criminal recklessness with a deadly weapon, pointing a firearm, which is what we call that crime in Indiana, intimidation with a deadly weapon, of those cases that I get where I've, you know, go in and defend people, they have to hire me as their attorney, about 60-65% of those are road rage. It's the same scenario. Over and over again, people get mad at each other in cars, you know, they're cutting each other off, they're brake checking each other, they're swerving at each other, whatever it is, and then somebody pulls a gun. And listen, with all the cameras out there, whether it's flock cameras or traffic cameras, everybody's got a camera in their phone, it's way too easy for people to get your license plate. And you're going to get arrested, and you're going to go to jail, and you're going to get prosecuted. But in this situation, there were two people that were apparently road raging, a guy in a Dodge, a guy in a Volkswagen. They're leaving Marion County, going into Hancock County. And right after they get into Hancock County, the Dodge is apparently tailgating the Volkswagen very, very closely, within inches.
2: Bad
25: At
2: idea.
25: Some point, they get to construction, and they both stop. And the guy in the Dodge gets out, approaches the guy in the Volkswagen, and he's threatening and he's aggressive and he's yelling, screaming. And he said something like, you shouldn't be driving like that on my highways. The other guy at some point gets out of his car holding a gun and says, man, just get back in your car. Just go home. Just get back in your car. Just get out of here. The other guy, identified as a Kevin Powell, 37 years old, starts to go back to his car, stops, turns around, and then approaches the other guy aggressively again and you know, again, saying things that were hostile, threatening, etc., at which point the guy in the Volkswagen raises his gun, shoots Kevin Powell multiple times.
3: So somebody's dead because of posturing, basically.
2: Unbelievable.
25: Somebody's dead because, yeah, they're mad at how somebody else was driving. And listen, they looked at this, and an important thing to note, and you know, this was just very relevant in a case I just tried a couple of weeks ago, a murder case here in Marion County. The prosecutors have to disprove self-defense beyond a reasonable doubt. And I'm sure Prosecutor Eaton looked at this and said, okay, even though one guy's armed, one guy's not, and that creates what we call a disparity of force, which to some degree argues against self-defense, but he had independent witnesses. He had people there who weren't associated with either party, other motorists who saw all this and said, oh no, the way that guy was approaching the car, how hostile he was. And one witness apparently said, I would have feared for my life the way this guy was approaching the driver of the Volkswagen. And on that basis, the prosecutor felt like that was objective, independent testimony and said, okay, if there's at least a witness there or multiple witnesses who reported on this and said, yeah, if that was me, it's caught up in this circumstance, I would have feared for my life. At that point, said, okay, we're not filing charges.
3: So as a defense attorney, but also an advocate for the Second Amendment, is it normal for there to be a legitimate fear for your life when somebody is unarmed?
25: Well, it all depends on who you are and who they are. You know, what they're doing, how they're acting. Are they bigger than you, stronger than you, younger than you? Whatever that might be. We talk about disparity of force. Armed versus unarmed, people get a little too caught up in that because I can absolutely fear. I have to, the test in Indiana under our self-defense statute, I have to fear serious bodily injury. Can an unarmed person cause me serious bodily injury?
3: Right. You're a pretty big guy, but if like DeForest Buckner comes charging at you, this is a much bigger, stronger, younger guy.
25: Well, that's right. Plus I'm damn old, you know, and so the older I get, the more reasonable it gets for me to believe somebody can cause me serious bodily injury. And so it's all determined under what the law calls the totality of the circumstances, who you are, who they are, how they're acting, how threatening are they. But if I fear serious bodily injury, I can defend myself. But the lesson, and this isn't lost on you guys because we've talked about it over and over again here, right here on this segment on your show, is the lesson all of this is, man, take a deep breath. You're driving. I understand people are idiots. People cut you off. People brake check. They drive too fast. They drive too slow. Whatever
2: it is.
25: Use their
2: horn. A horn can be a trigger.
25: Oh, the horn. And then, of course, we all start waving a middle finger around, right? And so there's horn, and people are cussing at each other and waving middle fingers around. And next thing you know, a gun gets involved, and now somebody's dead. And I don't know this guy's particulars. I don't know what his family consists of or whatnot. But very easy to imagine that, you know, kids have to grow up without a dad or a wife has to live without her husband, whatever the situation is, all because people got mad while they were driving. So, man, take a deep breath.
3: Monday Gun Day with the gun guy, Guy Relford here on Hammer and Nigel. All right, so let's get to the big gun story of the weekend. The shooting took place at an In-N-Out Burger, a gunman apparently in the drive-thru area, but then there were also two Good Samaritans, good guys with guns, if you want to call them that. One was an off-duty officer. The other was just a guy, Jordan Salinas. They're being praised as heroes for engaging with the gunmen. Many say they saved lives by putting the gunmen on the defense here. What are your thoughts about this whole situation?
25: Well, God bless both these people. I mean, you know, it harkens me back to a situation we've talked about many times, you know, the Eli Dickens situation, the Greenwood Park Mall, who undoubtedly saved a lot of lives. And here, this one gentleman, I particularly am focused on the gentleman who is just a civilian and a passerby, Mr. Salinas. He's heard the gunshots, and he had apparently witnessed another mass shooting at some time previously in his life.
2: Okay.
25: And at that point, took self-defense very seriously, started carrying every day. He was actually not only carrying a gun, he was carrying a gun with a suppressor on it, which is, I'm addicted to suppressors. The more I shoot suppressed, the more suppressors I want to buy. It's a lot of fun, and it's nice to have to shoot without the noise. But, he pulls his gun and goes toward the shooting, goes toward the gunfire, engages the bad guy. Bad guy shooting back at him. He's shooting at the bad guy. And I don't know whether Mr. Salinas got any hits on this guy or not. I'm not sure. But all the reporting says bad guy stopped shooting innocent people and tried to flee at that point, and then eventually ended up taking his own life, as so many of these cowards do. And so this guy, again, police are saying, no question, just like Eli Dickin, he understandably, or unquestionably, I should say, saved lives. And that's a big deal.
0: Do you think, and we got about a minute left here before we got to hit a break, Guy, but do you think acts like this are why you're seeing some crime numbers go lower around the country? I know homicides are down in Indy, but also justifiable homicides are up.
25: Well, that's exactly right. And homicides are not only down, they're down dramatically, and they're down dramatically all across the country. And in fact, we're looking at something like 60, 70 year lows on homicide. At the same time, gun ownership, not only gun ownership, but more the number of people who are carrying their guns, people that are carrying, they have a license to carry. By Indiana, by the way, leads the country. We are number one in terms of the percent of the population that has a license to carry handgun.
0: All right.
25: Number one in the country. And we have constitutional carry on top of that. But more all across the country, more people are carrying, not just owning guns at home, but carrying guns every day. Bad guys know that too. Bad guys read stories like this. Bad guys understand there are more and more armed citizens out there. And there are fewer and fewer places where bad guys can go where they can assume that they have a soft target and there's not going to be a good guy with a gun who stands up and ends the threat. And that's exactly what we see again and again. I think that's absolutely why numbers are down.
0: All right, going to take a little time out here. When we come back, this father of a Georgia school shooter sentenced to 15 years in prison. The father of the shooter. We'll get Guy's thoughts on that Monday Gun Day on the Hammer and Nigel Show.
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0: tonight. More with Guy Relford in just a moment, but first, Matt Baer, how are the roads?
1: Yeah, Hammer checking east side, southbound 465, delayed at 3 minutes from 72 south of Shadeland Avenue. Northbound 465, tight from East 71st up to I-69. Inbound 65, stop and go 21st to Meridian, a 3 minute delay. On the south side, eastbound 465, stop and go traffic from I-69 to Arlington Avenue. 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I'm Matt Baer. Follow us for instant traffic updates at WIBC Traffic.
0: 81 at the American Standard Cooling Weather Center. Again, coming up a little bit after 4 o'clock, Dan Zakrzewski of OutKick will join us. He's been at the forefront of this whole Sophie Cunningham saga. But we got the gun guy here right now, the best 2A attorney in all of America.
2: Damn right.
0: So walk me through how the father of the Georgia school shooter, not the actual shooter, but the father,
25: yeah,
0: got 15 years in prison, Guy. That seems a little excessive for a guy that was not the trigger man.
25: It does at first blush. And, you know, a lot of people, understandably, you know, when we have problems with juvenile crime, even right here in Indianapolis, you hear a lot of people saying, what are the parents doing? Put the parents in jail, you know, punish the parents. And my reaction to that is always, wait a minute, it's got to be based on the actual culpability, the actual conduct, what the parent actually did or didn't do. You know, if that meets the definition of a crime, okay, but I don't believe in holding people vicariously liable like they somehow have the ability to control another human being. But here, this guy got sentenced himself.

0: specifically provided a rifle to this guy, and the judge even stressed at his sentencing, and I thought this was good from the judge. He said, look, you're not getting sentenced based on what your son did, right? You're getting sentenced based on what you did and didn't do, specifically providing this rifle, knowing it was a risk, and not getting this guy help when everybody told you he needed that help. Not only did you not get him the help he needed, but you armed him, and all this was entirely foreseeable. You are criminally culpable based on you what you did. And I'm okay with that. That feels okay to me, as opposed to just saying, well, your kid did a bad thing that you didn't know anything about, you didn't have any control over other than simply being his parent. Now we're going to put you in jail. I've never been a fan of that.
1: Yeah, it seems like there's a pretty big difference between knowing what you're doing is wrong, which ultimately costs people lives,
0: exactly,
1: or just not knowing where your son or daughter is late at night and they snuck out of the house and they committed some sort of knucklehead act.
0: Well, exactly. And people come back at me on that point and want to say things like, well, they're clearly negligent. They should know what their kids are doing and they ought to track them. Well, of course they should. And they were negligent. But in this country, we don't put people in jail for negligence.
1: And 15 years, I mean, that's a pretty long time. There are people that have committed heinous acts here in Indy that haven't served 15 years.
0: Well, that's exactly right. So, you know, it's a criminal standard of actually, you know, knowingly and intentionally committing a crime that the prosecutor can prove. And maybe this is the defense lawyer in me, you know, talking here. But we put people in jail for criminal offenses based on what they specifically did, based on their intent and what they knew, not what they should have done. You know, if on my way home today, I run a stop sign and I'm sober, I just run a stop sign. Should I have seen the stop sign? Yes. Was I negligent in going through the stop sign? Yes, I was. I hit somebody and hurt him or kill him. Do I go to prison for that? No, I get sued and I'm civilly responsible. I don't go to prison because I was a dumbass. And you can be a dumbass and not go to prison in this country. That's simply the way the criminal justice system works. And I have to remind people of that because people want to equate negligence, what somebody, you know, should have done or should have known. But with criminal culpability, that's a different standard.
1: Guy Relford, my man, thank you.
0: Thanks, guys.
1: It's a Hammer and Nigel show.
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9: Coming up in 2 minutes from the Price Point Comfort Mitsubishi Electric Studios, the charges members of an IU frat are now facing for an incident last fall, and how law enforcement are dealing with new, stronger drugs that are out on Indiana streets. Those stories and more coming up after Fox News. 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
10: Now or never. I'm Jack Callahan, Fox News. President Trump telling reporters in the Oval Office today Iran has one last chance to strike a deal to avoid an escalation of U.S. attacks.
11: This is the last chance. This is not something that, if it doesn't happen, this is a last chance for them to sign a good document.
10: The document the president says would open the Strait of Hormuz and lead to the end of Iran's nuclear ambitions. The president called off airstrikes against Iran over the weekend at the request of Gulf allies. The Pentagon is buying more military hardware, signing agreements with Northrop Grumman and Lockheed Martin to expand production of components for Patriot and THAAD missile systems. This just days after awarding Lockheed Martin the contract to make more Patriot missiles. Crude oil prices falling today on optimism over the Strait of Hormuz. But gas prices at the pump remain stagnant, averaging $4.09 a gallon nationally. The president's not happy with that.
11: When you look at one company where they made 12 times what they made the year before, they ought to give some of that back to the public. And they better cut the retail price. The
10: Senate Judiciary Committee scheduled to vote tomorrow on the nomination of Acting Attorney General Todd Blanche. Approval likely after an agreement with two GOP senators.
12: Republicans John Cornyn and Tom Tillis are now signaling support to confirm Acting Attorney General Todd Blanche later this week. The two were among holdouts demanding written commitments from the Justice Department to end a $1.8 billion weaponization fund created as part of a settlement between President Trump and the IRS. The fund was intended to compensate individuals who believe they were unfairly targeted or prosecuted by the Justice Department during the Biden administration. Overnight, Blanche released a document ordering beyond any doubt that there is no fund.
10: Fox's Jared Halpern at the White House. 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
9: Charging over half a dozen in the frat. Sky is still partly cloudy. It's 81 in downtown Indianapolis. I'm Jarrett Lewis. It's 4:02. Seven members of the Phi Kappa Psi fraternity at Indiana University are being charged with hazing after two pledges developed a serious medical condition. Another is charged with obstruction of justice. Campus police said the incident happened in October last year. A few dozen pledges were going through strenuous exercises in a room of the frat house that involved ice water and squats. Two of the pledges were hospitalized and diagnosed with rhabdomyolysis. Fatal overdose cases are difficult to prosecute. Marion County Chief Deputy Prosecutor Danielle Cicchini says investigators have to work backwards after a death to find evidence connecting someone to the drugs.
14: Who did they get that drug from? When's the last time they spoke to them? Did they get drugs from another person? Have they purchased drugs from more than one person on that day or that week? And what is the specific substance? And without the coroner's office being able to tell us that, and without law enforcement being able to trace all that back, it's really difficult for us to charge.
9: State and federal officials warned earlier today that newer synthetic drugs are making the street supply more dangerous with stronger substances that can slow breathing and and make overdoses harder to reverse. Down, but only by a little bit. The average gas price in Indiana today at $3.60 a gallon, according to AAA. It was 3 cents more over the weekend. The national average is still 410. The National Weather Service confirming that a tornado did briefly spin up in Indianapolis on Saturday. The EF0 only lasted for a couple of minutes and uprooted a tree on the city's near south side. NWS said peak wind speeds for that twister were at 76 miles per hour. And the Indiana Fever losing their 5-game win streak on Sunday to the Minnesota Lynx. It was the first meeting between the two teams this season. Caitlin Clark said the Lynx are a tough team.
15: You know, that's what you have to do versus a really good team. They're dominant across the board with the players that they have, obviously adding Fee back into the lineup. They're a difficult guard. They're a difficult guard for everybody in the team or in the league, and they're just efficient in everything that they do.
9: Indiana will be back home this week. They face another tough opponent in the Aces on Thursday. Traffic and weather coming up in 1 minute.
16: 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The government is over $38 trillion in debt, which means the IRS isn't slowing down. And the tax code is complex and unforgiving. 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
20: Yeah, Jarrett, looking at eastbound 70 stop traffic, West Street into the south split. Inbound 65 stop and go from 29th to Meridian. A 4-minute delay on the west side. Southbound 465 slow from Crawfordsville Road down to Rockville Road. South side eastbound 465 crawling from Harding over to Emerson Avenue. Delay 9 minutes. And on the east side, southbound 465 stop and go from 70 to Washington Street. 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I'm Matt Bear. Follow us for instant traffic updates at WIBC Traffic.
9: Now the forecast from the American Standard Cooling Weather Center.
21: Comfortable temperatures tonight and very low humidity will lead to some outlying temperatures in the 50s by daybreak. Our temperature expected to hit 61 Indianapolis. A sunny day tomorrow, 85 degrees for your Tuesday with low humidity. From the Fox 59 Weather Center, I'm Chief Meteorologist Brian Wilkes for 93 WIBC.
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26: One of the best in the business. He's a writer for OutKick. Dan Zakrzewski joins me.
25: Big fan.
26: Dan has been breaking a lot of these stories about the nonsense in the WNBA. We do a segment on OutKick with Dan Dockich every Friday. Dan's on the panel with me. And Dan, last week I said the WNBA wasn't just the worst ran sports league. It's one of the worst ran businesses that I can think of. So let's get everybody caught up here. A lot's gone on since the last time you joined the program here. Walk me through you trying to become a credentialed member of the media to that Minnesota-Indiana game yesterday.
27: Okay, I'm going to try. As you said, a lot's going on. First of all, I want to address when you said it's the worst run business. Guys, the problem is you have to understand that the entire leadership structure that is in place at the WNBA has been in place for years. And that includes 5-6 years ago when the league literally existed to lose money. It was something that the NBA could say, hey, we pay for women to play basketball. Yeah, we lose $40, $50 million a year, but whatever. It makes us feel good about ourselves. So you had a bunch of people running this league, what was essentially not even really a business. Like, it wasn't operating in a system where it was trying to make money. It was basically a social justice project. So everyone at the top of the league That's all they know how to do is run a failing business. What Caitlin Clark brought to the WNBA, and what I think they resent her for more than anything, is capitalism. I think that the WNBA was essentially this giant perfect encapsulation of what socialism is about, which is that the players demanded all this money, even though the league was making no money. The media was basically what you would call state run, except it was run by the WNBA. All the messaging was consistent. Like, this was like this little socialist enclave that existed in our society, and it didn't work. And then Clark comes along, introduces capitalism, and now all of a sudden you have all of these executives who legitimately have no idea how to operate in a capitalistic business society. So that is the key issue there. Now, sorry, what was your original question? Because I don't even remember.
26: So you being with OutKick, which is basically ran by Fox, you tried to get a credential to yesterday's Minnesota-Indiana game. This is a Sunday afternoon WNBA game from a major media outlet. And correct me if I'm wrong, they denied your media request.
27: Yeah, they deny our media requests all the time. This is pretty standard. We've been battling with this league forever. And I love all the people who suddenly have become experts on sports media credentialing. Like, I'm getting all these people that are like, you applied 4 days in advance. That's not enough time. Of course they denied you. It's like, bro, I work for Fox News, the biggest news organization in the entire country. It's the WNBA. They're like, it was a marquee event. Dude, it was a WNBA regular season game. Like, how marquee are we talking? And by the way, guys, I was credentialed for all 7 games of the NBA Finals. Well, theoretically, it obviously ended in 5, but I was credentialed for all of those games. I was credentialed for the men's Sweet 16, the Final Four. I went on freaking Air Force One with Donald Trump and attended an NBA Finals game with him. You're telling me that I can't go to a regular season WNBA game because it's too marquee and I didn't apply in time? GTFO, bro.
25: Yeah, but what are they afraid of? What are they afraid you're going to ask their players at the post-game press conference? What do you think?
27: Yeah, I mean, that's exactly what it is, right? Like, they know what we're there to do, which is like, look, they keep saying it. Let me make another point real quick. I'm sorry, guys. Like, I can't answer questions directly because I just get, my brain just goes off on these tangents. But all of a sudden, we're now hearing, oh, you just want to go to these games and ask non-basketball questions. Yeah, the WNBA's all been all about basketball only. So, oh, hold on a second. The WNBA defenders are now playing the stick to basketball card? Wait a minute. Isn't this the same league that the players were wearing Vote Warnock shirts and were literally trying to affect an election? In fact, woke ass Holly Rowe went on a podcast and said she credits the WNBA for helping flip the Senate in this country. Okay, this is a league that has prided itself on not sticking to basketball. It's part of the league's identity. One of the highest ranking officials in the WNBA once said this league is about more than women's basketball. It is about social and political change. Okay, so if you're going to weave that into the fabric of your league, then don't you dare complain that we're there to ask non-basketball questions.
26: And especially when, if you watch this game on ESPN, which they had no problem getting their people credentialed to get into the arena, we got a little breakdown on television about how important it was to study up on the comments from the Minnesota head coach about teens and trans and all this kind of nonsense. We got a little soliloquy. We got a lecture, but you couldn't get credentialed.
27: No, and they're sitting there literally saying, we encourage you to go listen to Cheryl Reeves' quote, very thoughtful commentary on trans sports. Here's the very thoughtful commentary, guys. Men don't belong in women's sports. If your opinion is anything else, it ain't thoughtful. It's dumb. It makes no sense. You're rejecting reality. You're rejecting biology. You're rejecting common sense. So I don't want to hear out of their mouths anymore about how this discussion needs more science, more testing, more nuance. No, it doesn't. Born a boy, not in women's sports. Done. No nuance required.
26: Dan Zakrzewski with us, writer for OutKick. And this kind of brings us to the head coach on the opposite side, Stephanie White. When given the opportunity to kind of stand up for her player, Sophie Cunningham, not only did she not do that, or even take like the half-assed, well, she's got the right to her opinion approach. No, no, no, no. This was an academic All-American with a degree from Purdue that said she wasn't educated enough to have an opinion on the whole topic, Dan.
27: This is my favorite. There's nothing funnier. So I'm gonna quote one of my favorite comedians, Adam Carolla, because he has this thing where he says, "Stupid or liar? Because what you just said, you're either stupid or you're lying." Stephanie White is lying. She is plenty educated on whether or not men should be allowed to compete in women's sports. She is just so ideologically captured, like so many other people. Because to your point, she is well-educated. She's been around women's sports for a long time. When you listen to her speak about other things, she speaks eloquently. She says what she thinks. All of a sudden, not educated. That's a lie, and it's a tell. She knows, but she is ideologically captured. She does not want to piss off the crazy in the WNBA, of which we know there are plenty, because remember, you literally had a coach on the other sideline wearing a shirt that said "Fran's kids belong" in a game against Sophie Cunningham. I mean, what are we doing here, guys? Like, this league, it's a joke. I'm struggling to call it anything other than a joke, and it shouldn't be. It doesn't need to be. They have Caitlin Clark. That game, by the way, guys, that game on Sunday was a good basketball game.
25: Yeah.
27: Like, for the, you know, they scored 200 points. There was some skill being shown, some good shooting. It was a fun game to watch. I genuinely can say I sat and I enjoyed watching that basketball game, but they just can't help themselves. They just cannot unweave the fabric that they've woven about this. You know, this league is about social and political change. But the problem is, if you want an audience beyond the, like, 150,000 you were getting, and you want millions of viewers, some of those viewers are going to have some conservative-leaning thoughts.
26: And the other word I keep hearing is inclusivity. I think it was Golden State's WNBA head coach that said, this league is about inclusivity and belonging. Like, is that the main thing that these people are concerned about? Like, if you want the league to be taken seriously, and you've got some big names now in this league, make it about wins and losses. That's what we love about sports, is it not?
27: I'm glad you brought up the Valkyries head coach, because this was one of my favorites. Not only did she say that trans women, whatever, belong in women's sports, she for some reason decided to bring up that she's Asian and short. Okay, fine. You're short and Asian. I got a great idea about inclusivity. Why don't you put a bunch of short Asians on your WNBA team? Because that would be super inclusive. Why don't you see how the Valkyries play with five starters who are 5'4" from Japan? Let's just see how that works out. She's not going to do that because, all right, ready, guys? Stupid or liar, she's lying. It's not really about inclusion. It's a professional sports league. It's about winning. It's about competition. It's about preparation. It's about execution. It's not about, the liberals at some point decided that sports are about, like, joy and peace and love. Like, no, they're not. No, they absolutely are not. Sport goes back to, like, the Roman Colosseums, where if you lost, you died. This is not about love and joy and belonging. It's about winning, man.
25: All right, Dan, I'll hit you with this one before we let you go. Are you okay with Caitlin Clark sort of punting the question about men in women's sports at the post-game press conference? Basically, you know, doing okay. The old Michael Jordan thing, yeah. I just want to play basketball.
27: So I do think it would be hypocritical of me to take Caitlin Clark too much to task, because to the point, you know, Republicans buy sneakers too. Well, so do crazy liberal Democrats. They actually do. They like these women's shoes. So, like, I kind of see where Clark is coming from. I do think it would be a little hypocritical to say, you know, Caitlin Clark, you should take a stand on this. But there's also a dividing line, guys, because, you know, saying that women's sports are for women shouldn't be a political statement.
25: Right.
27: I don't even know when it became one. It used to be just like, if you said that out loud, someone would be like, well, yeah, duh, why are you saying that out loud? We don't need to say obvious things out loud. They just are. That being said, she plays in this league with a bunch of people who, you know, like I said, you have an opposing coach wearing "Trans Kids Belong." I'm sure you guys saw, like, some of the players are wearing "Protect Trans Lives" or "Trans Lives Matters." You guys already know Caitlin Clark is taking a beating from the players in this league. Does she want to paint a bigger target on her back? I don't think so. And, like, can you honestly blame her for that? I can't. I really can't.
26: Hey, man, great stuff. Where can we find more of your work, and how can we follow you on social media?
27: I am always at foxnews.com/outkick. 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Real Dan Zach. Put all my stories up there. Man, I don't know what it is about you guys, but you bring out the freaking passion. Like, now I'm all fired up. I'm all wound up. I got to, like, go for a run or something.
26: I love it. Bring that heat, baby. I love it. Danny Z, we appreciate you. Thank you. Matt Bear is standing by in the WIBC Traffic Center. Matthew.
0: All right, fellas. Boone County, northbound 65. Stop and go from County Road 550 South up to 267. Those southbound lanes also struggling from Whitestown Parkway to 865. Northwest side, northbound 465. Stop and go 86th Street up to 865. Eastbound 465 loaded up from Westfield Boulevard to Allisonville Road. Inbound 65 delayed 4 minutes 29th to 2 in the north split. Eastbound 70, a 7-minute delay from Harding into the south split. 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
26: 81 at the American Standard Cooling Weather Center. All right, YouTube chat, what the hell? We got over 140-something people watching, only 58 likes right now.
1: What?
26: To quote Vince Lombardi, what the hell's going on out there? Come on, YouTube chat, we need you to step it up a little bit. I know it's Monday, and to quote Office Space, you might have a case of the Mondays. But come on, we're up here bringing you some energy. Danny Z was just fired up talking about this stuff. He was on fire. We got Michelle Tafoya coming up. Big Nige and I are rolling. We're juiced up. We need you to match our energy today. So get your happy asses over to the WIBC YouTube page. Give us a like. Give us a thumbs up. Let's set a goal for 150. Okay, we're kind of behind today. I'd like to get to 200, but since you guys are all in here playing grab ass today, let's set a goal for 150. We're at 58 right now. We need to get to 150, so jump over there, help us out. We're hustling. We're diving for loose balls over here. We're running sprints. We need you to match our energy today. It's the Hammer and Nigel Show.
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26: Is this anything? A man from West Virginia was arrested after stealing $17,000 worth of Little Debbie snacks. $17,000 worth of Little Debbies. It sounds like he was caught trying to offload the Little Debbies at a flea market. Here's the detective talking about the caper.
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25: Imagine buying Little Debbies from a guy at a flea market and thinking, oh, yeah, this is legitimate. 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
26: I know you're being facetious, but I'm thinking, that actually sounds like a great deal. 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
25: Oh, it was a real Swiss roll operation there. 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
26: The oatmeal cream pies, the zebra cakes.
25: $17,000 worth.
26: That's a lot. Allison, if you're going Little Debbie snack cakes, what's your go-to?
29: Cosmic brownie every time.
26: Cosmic brownie.
25: Really?
29: Yes, I love them. I'm a big chocolate person. Or the fudge rounds. Those are good.
25: I love the fudge rounds. Not as popular as the oatmeal cream pies. And I recently just discovered, I know I'm a rookie here because I've been eating them all my life, as you can tell. But the oatmeal cream pies, frozen and or cold, are even better.
26: Okay. I'm like that with candy bars. A cold candy bar, better than a warm candy bar. Have you had the double oatmeal cream pie? I mean, it's just, it basically is the same thing, but it's got more stuff in it, and it's got Wilford Brimley's face. It just says diabetes on the top of it, but it's so good.
25: And I can't go. I love a good Swiss roll.
26: It is.
25: Oh, those dueling Swiss roll packets.
26: Like the little chocolate coating when it like kind of falls off the Swiss cake roll. And oh, man.
25: Really? $17,000? Is it like this guy should have offloaded this for like at least 50 grand
26: to the Hammer House? Just bring it up here in front of the Urban One building. Great moments in stealing snacks history. This is when Chris Farley and his gang stole all the lunches in Billy Madison.
30: It was fun. Somebody stole all our lunches.
31: Who would steal 30 bag lunches?
26: Farley.
32: I'll tell you who took those lunches. That damn Sasquatch.
26: Farley, Norm MacDonald, and his other buddy.
25: I was watching that on Comedy Central over the weekend, by the way.
26: Billy Madison?
25: Oh, yeah, still holds up.
26: Is this anything? Workers have begun the process of removing thousands of gallons of rotting fish sauce from a Canadian plant that was abandoned 20-something years ago.
25: What?
26: 20-year-old rotten fish sauce.
1: Oh, I have a feeling that's what it smells like when you walk into Joy Behar's house. Jeez, lady, it smells like rotting fish sauce in here.
26: Here is the Minister of the Environment in Newfoundland.
9: The people of St. Mary's can take their town back away from this fish sauce. We couldn't be more proud than to be standing here today and watching this fish sauce leave this community.
1: Could you imagine being tasked with the job of going into something that's been rotting for 20 years and removing it? That, like, that's your first day on the job for sure. There are a bunch of rookies removing the rotting fish sauce.
26: Miss Behar, you're not going to get your deposit back. I'm a sucker for a Behar joke, Nigel. You had me at Joy Behar. It's the Hammer and Nigel Show.
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15: 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On the go.
16: A continued crackdown. I'm Jarrett Lewis. It's now 4:31. FBI Director Kash Patel in Wisconsin speaking with law enforcement officials, saying the earlier fraud is attacked, the better the outcome. Patel praising Americans who reported suspicious activity, enabling the FBI to counter any fraud.
17: We have 10,000 individuals that we saved $565 million in fraud from being scammed proactively. These folks are writing back to the FBI and the state law enforcement partners and saying, you saved my life savings.
16: Director Patel saying within just the last 4 weeks, four fraudsters were found outside the U.S. and were brought back to be prosecuted. The Justice Department dropping charges against former Olympic canoeist David Hearn for vandalizing the Lincoln Memorial reflecting pool and blamed the damage on the contractor. President Trump criticized U.S. Attorney for the District of Columbia, Jeanine Pirro, for dropping the charges.
19: I was disappointed with Jeanine Pirro, really disappointed with Jeanine Pirro. She folded like an umbrella.
16: Pirro also claimed the Justice Department would not have pursued the charges if the Interior Department had given all the information it had from the beginning. And President Trump says big oil companies are making too much money as Americans are paying more for gas. Fox's Jared Halpern with more from the White House.
20: Exxon and Chevron are reporting windfalls, with profits for both oil giants soaring billions of dollars compared to a year ago. President Trump is taking notice.
19: They're making too much money. Okay. Based on a shortage, they're making too much money. I don't like it.
20: Speaking to reporters in the Oval Office, the president says both companies ought to return some of that money to consumers and drop their gas prices. The war in Iran has surged energy costs, with the national average price for gas over $4 a gallon. At the White House, Jared Halpern, Fox News.
16: Time for your closing bell report on 93 WIBC. A hot start to the week. The Dow gaining nearly 700 points today to 53,178. The S&P 500 adding 110 points, about 1.5% to 7,600. And the NASDAQ gaining 540, over 2%, finishing at 25,913. In 1 minute, more traffic and weather. It's 4:33.
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16: Another look at the roads. Back over to Matt Bear.
3: All right, Jared, it's the east side, southbound 465 stop and go. After Penn Pike, down 274, delayed 90 minutes. Inbound 65, stop and go. 29th at 2 Meridian, a 5-minute delay. Eastbound 70, barely moving at all from Belmont to the south, split delayed 12 minutes. South side, eastbound 465, slow from Harding over to 31, then stop and go traffic until Emerson Avenue. Eastbound 465, stop and go from Westfield Boulevard to Allisonville Road. 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Follow us for instant traffic updates at WIBC Traffic.
16: The forecast from the American Standard Cooling Weather Center.
4: We've got some dry time and comfortably low humidity. Clear skies and 61 overnight, even cooler outlying into the 50s. A beautiful day for your Tuesday. Mostly sunny and warmer. High temperature at 85 degrees. Humidity remains low, but starts to sneak up later this week, and so do the rain chances. From the Fox 59 Weather Center, I'm Chief Meteorologist Brian Wilkes for 93 WIBC.
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1: ZDT. My name is Nigel. Jason Hammer is here. The takedown by HHS Secretary RFK Jr. taking down CNN's Dana Bash is just something to behold. It is delicious. It is, man, it consumes me. I love the liberal tears that watch this, that cry down in rage and agony, because they know that RFK Jr. is absolutely right about everything he says, and Dana Bash has nothing to back her argument up here. Now, you can give some context, I'm sure, but this is delicious, man.
26: So, for the better portion of 2 years in this country, the political left worshipped at the Church of Fauci.
1: Oh, sure.
26: Dr. Fauci could do no wrong, and if you had any sort of thoughts that would disagree with Dr. Fauci, you were a conspiracy theorist, you were a grandma killer, you were every name under the sun. But then some more information came out that proved not only was Dr. Fauci full of crap, but the science, quote, was made up. It was arbitrary. That whole 6 feet apart thing, it was made up. Those cloth masks that kids wore that had cartoon characters on it that was made in China didn't do anything.
1: Nothing.
26: If anything, it kind of hurt the kids even more. So Dana Bash had on RFK Jr. on her CNN program this weekend. And her takeaway was the vaccines worked. Like, she is going down on the Titanic. She's one of those guys with the violin that's going down with the ship. She is not going to say a bad word about Dr. Fauci or the vaccines. And I think she was kind of hoping RFK would let it go, but he didn't.
5: It is also factually true that the COVID vaccine worked. The COVID vaccine prevented deaths. There is data upon data upon data. Let's talk about the measles, please, because this is something that is happening as we speak. The cases
6: the
5: in the U.S.
6: vaccine protected children.
5: I think that what I have talked to scientists and doctors about.
6: Scientists, can you look? Can you show me one study?
5: Yes, I can.
6: That shows that
5: I can.
6: Children were protected by the COVID vaccine.
5: I can tell you that there are.
6: That vaccine did more good than harm to children. Can you show me one study that shows that?
26: And at this point, Dana Bash is fumbling through her papers and trying to find anything.
1: Oh, crap. I didn't know he was going to ask me about the kids.
26: He pushed back on the COVID vaccine. Now what do I do? Let's hear a little more because this is good.
5: I can tell you that when it comes to the vaccine, there have been studies that show that because of vaccine disinformation, there could have been 100 to 200,000 lives in the U.S. saved. But because people didn't get the vaccine, that's why. I'm not saying that it entirely.
6: You are saying nonsense. You are saying something that you cannot show me.
5: Okay.
6: A single study.
5: I am not saying nonsense.
6: You are talking what somebody told you.
5: Excuse me.
6: And you cite me the study.
5: What study? No, what studies are you talking about? You're talking about studies that actually don't exist. I want to talk about.
6: Cite me the study that you're talking about.
5: I am not.
6: Say you've seen studies. Cite me the study.
5: This is not productive. I am not here to defend all of the...
6: You're talking nonsense.
5: Let
6: you're
5: me
6: making assertions you can't support. And then when I call you on them, you're telling me that I'm arguing
5: okay,
6: with
5: do you. Want-
1: Oh, shut up and sit down, little girl.
26: Oh, wow.
1: I mean, honestly, you're being made a fool of.
26: I could move to another story, but I kind of want to hear more
1: I
26: of
1: do
26: this.
1: Too.
26: Can
1: I
26: we
1: do
26: hear
1: too.
26: Some more, please?
5: You are the HHS secretary, and you are talking about things that that lead to vaccine hesitancy in this country, and it is something that causes problems for people when there is not anything.
6: Let me ask you something. Do you see your job as ending vaccine hesitancy, or do you see your job as telling the truth to the American people?
5: I see my job as telling the truth, and the truth is that there is study after study after study. It's one of the most studied things out there in science.
6: You're repeating
5: and it is
6: like a parrot. You're repeating
5: so are
6: it
5: you.
6: Like a parrot.
5: So
6: I've actually
5: you.
6: Read the science. Let's you,
5: you
6: and
5: don't
6: I
5: wanna,
6: come
5: you don't
6: back
5: wanna,
6: here and debate the
5: so
6: science.
5: You, I'm not debating this with you.
6: Of course you are.
5: No, because
6: just,
5: I'm not
6: all
5: debating
6: all you know how to do is repeat things that people told you and say, trust the experts. That's what you did during COVID.
1: And for her, I mean, you have a journalist probably making a few million dollars a year saying, well, it's the most studied thing in science.
26: Right.
1: I mean, that sounds
26: cite
1: so stupid.
26: Cite your source.
1: It's the most studied thing in all of science. All right, let me ask you about the measles.
26: And remember how political this whole thing was. If you even had thoughts that the vaccine might not work, not even 100% all in, might not work, you were kicked off of social media. There were some doctors in Florida that did a press conference.
1: Yeah.
26: It was streamed on YouTube. They were deplatformed.
1: Yeah.
26: Because they said, hey,
1: disappeared.
26: Remdesivir and some other stuff, you know, hydroxychloroquine. These are things we need to be taking a look at, maybe more so than the vaccines. Deplatformed in a pre-Elon Musk social media era.
1: Alex Berenson deplatformed. Twitter taken away because he said the vaccines were more of a therapeutic than a vaccine.
26: And Dana Bash dying on the hill that healthy kids were saved by the vaccine.
1: So stupid.
26: Give me just one more. Just humor me. Let me play one more.
1: No,
26: one more.
6: Now we know that Anthony Fauci, who was the expert, was lying about everything, about masks, about social distancing, about natural immunity, about the transmission from the vaccine, about the source of COVID. He was lying, and you were punishing people for not trusting the experts. And now you're rolling out the experts again.
5: Yes.
6: To talk about something that you have no personal knowledge of.
5: Okay, well, guess what? That is my job, to talk to people.
6: Your job is to tell the truth to the American public.
5: Yes, yes. And my job is to get as much information as I can.
6: And what we were doing in COVID and still,
5: with regard to these vaccines, is getting the best information, the best science that we can, and putting it out there. And sir, what you are doing is causing information to be out there that is not accurate.
6: Who is lying to you?
1: Who is she to say, what studies does she have to say, as long as we're talking about studies, what studies does she have that says whatever RFK Jr. is putting out there is causing vaccine hesitancy? How do you know that? What evidence do you have to say, well, you're causing vaccine hesitancy? Well, I have studies. It's the most studied thing in science. Listening to her argue is like listening to a teenager.
26: It's bad enough she couldn't name or cite one. Like, if you're going to be having this debate with RFK, you should probably come to the table prepared. She couldn't cite a single one. But also, even if she had one, does it mean that that scientist was right? Fauci claimed he was the science, and he was making crap up left and right. Peter Hotez, that dork that looks like Jack Black, used to go on CNN all the time. I don't know if he was right about anything, but I'm sure he's got a paper out there that says COVID will kill more people than car accidents in the next 24 hours.
1: Plexiglass saved thousands of people, didn't it? Those plexiglass barriers at banks and restaurants between the booths.
26: Somebody points out in the YouTube chat, their favorite was the band members at college football and basketball games that cut out the hole in the mouth so they could play their instrument. And does that do any good? Why are you wearing a mask if the hole is cut out in your mouth?
1: If they had COVID, COVID would come barreling out the tuba. Not just their mouth.
26: We were lied to by so many people. Who was that hack at Ball State that said, if you have the Indy 500, you're going to have morgues. Everybody's going to die.
1: Yeah, Hicks.
26: Yeah, Doyle was a part of that, too. Yeah, he was a big COVIDian. But
1: there are a bunch of fear-mongers out there.
26: Oh, man. Hicks wants to be a political, like, hot take guy so bad. He writes all these things for the Indy Star, probably for free, because nobody wants to pay for his political thoughts. He wants to be in our world so bad, and it brings joy to my cold, dark heart that he's not in it.
1: Oh, dear Lord.
26: I feel like Gargamel laughing at the top of the castle when I see that geek. It's the Hammer and Nigel show.
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26: All right, Matt Bear, let's get people home.
3: All right, let's do it. Southbound 6570 crash at Fletcher, backing us up to the north split. Westbound 70 now drags Royal Street into the north split. Inbound 65, a 5-minute delay from 29th to Meridian. Eastbound 70 stopped. Delayed 8 minutes from Belmont into the south split. South side, eastbound 465 slows from Harding over to Emerson Avenue. On the east side, southbound 465 jammed from 70 down to Washington Street. Delayed 6 minutes. Northbound 465 slow before Penn Pike up to I-69. Eastbound 465 stop and go Westfield Boulevard to Allisonville Road. 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I'm Matt Bear. 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
26: Coming up a little bit after 5 o'clock, right after the news, legendary sportscaster now running for that U.S. Senate seat in Minnesota, Michelle Tafoya, will join us. More on the Sophie WNBA drama. It's 81 at the American Standard Cooling Weather Center. Did you hear the butchered national anthem by Martha Reeves at the first ever Women's Pro Baseball League game?
1: Oh, I thought it was a joke. I thought it was AI or something. You're telling me that was real?
26: And Martha Reeves, for those who don't know, is an iconic Motown voice. The longtime front woman of the hit Motown group Martha and the Vandellas. Nowhere to Run, Heat Wave, Dancing in the Streets. That's her. That's Martha and the Vandellas.
1: Not what I heard on social media over the weekend. That can't be.
26: No. Now, I got a problem with Jerry Lopez, Indy Spanglish. And I'm going to tell you what my problem is we hear Martha's rendition of the national anthem.
30: The rampers we watched were so gallantly streaming.
1: This can't be real.
26: And the rockets oh, it's real. and it's
30: the
26: spectacular.
30: Bursting in air gave proof to the
26: okay, you can stop that.
1: I love the women trying to harmonize with her.
26: And that's a Motown legend.
1: Oh, I thought that was fake.
26: But my problem is,
1: wow,
26: is that Jerry Lopez today, well, first of all, he called for mood music and totally stole our bit. And if he does that again, we're going to break his legs.
1: Uh-oh.
26: But second of all,
1: mood music.
26: He said that that was the worst anthem of all time.

0: it's Rick Flair.
1: Oh.
2: Uh-oh.
0: I'll make up for it now. For the land of the free.
1: He didn't play that, though.
3: Oh, no.
1: Oh, no. By the way, Martha Reeves made Carl Lewis sound like Marvin Gaye.
2: So you think Martha was worse than Carl?
1: I do. I thought that was ridiculous. I thought that was a joke. And really, you could tell by how I think I sent that to you guys, not believing it was real.
2: That was a Motown legend.
1: That was at the first women's pro baseball league.
2: Right. So here's my question to you, Nige.
1: Okay.
2: Was Martha Reeves' national anthem better or worse than Lieutenant Frank Drebin as Enrico Palazzo?

0: Spanglish today. I was yelling at my radio. It's like, you got to play the right part of the Carl Lewis National Anthem if you're going to rip on him.
1: He did his job. He kept you listening.
0: He did, too. It was an angry listen, but I was listening, man. I was tuned in. All right, going to take a little break here. When we come back, Michelle Tafoya, she's running for the U.S. Senate. She was there in Minnesota yesterday outside the stadium watching some of this nonsense against the Sophie supporters. We'll talk about it next.
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2: Coming up in 2 minutes from the Price Point Comfort Mitsubishi Electric Studios, why some members of an IU fraternity are facing a felony charge, who's announcing a run to be the next Indiana State Senate pro temp, and the college football matchup that we won't be getting in a few years. Those stories and more coming up after Fox News. 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It's 5 o'clock.
3: Last chance. I'm Jack Callahan, Fox News. President Trump says there are talks ongoing with Iran for an agreement to end the conflict.
4: I think we're going to maybe get something, but I want to give them every last chance before decapitation.
5: The president says a deal would be implemented in two phases. First, reopening the Strait of Hormuz, and then negotiating Iran's denuclearization.
4: Now, that'll take a little while, but we're very strong on it. They cannot have a nuclear weapon.
5: President Trump earlier in the day accused Iran's leaders of being unbelievably duplicitous.
3: Fox's Jared Halpern at the White House. The president says he called off airstrikes over the weekend that would have been the biggest since World War II to give talks a chance. FBI Director Kash Patel says the Bureau has had great success stopping scammers from victimizing Americans.
6: We have 10,000 individuals that we saved $565 million in fraud from being scammed proactively. These folks are writing back to the FBI and the state law enforcement partners and saying, you saved my life savings.
3: The report finds millions of people who've enrolled in Medicaid since 2024 shouldn't have been. Fraud totaling about $32 billion every year since. The Trump administration says the Temporary Assistance for Needy Families program is another source of potential fraud. But more than 20 states and the District of Columbia today suing the Trump administration to block it from getting wide access to the personal information of its recipients. The White House says it has finalized plans for advanced testing of artificial intelligence models. Representatives of the major tech companies, including OpenAI, Google, and Anthropic, will meet to discuss it at the White House tomorrow. A record day on Wall Street. The Dow closing up nearly 675 points to end the day just under 53,160. That's a new record close. NASDAQ and the S&P 500 also closing higher. 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
7: 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On the level. On the go.
2: Causing them a serious medical condition. Still partly cloudy. It's 82 in downtown Indy. We'll be down to the low 60s overnight. I'm Jarrett Lewis. It's 5:02. Seven members of an Indiana University fraternity are being criminally charged with hazing for making pledges go through strenuous exercises, leading to two being seriously injured. Two of the pledges had to be hospitalized and were eventually diagnosed with rhabdomyolysis, a serious medical condition where skeletal muscle tissue breaks down and releases proteins and enzymes into the blood. The hazing happening in October at the Phi Kappa Psi frat house. The fraternity is still suspended, according to the school. The chemicals used to make dangerous drugs like fentanyl can be difficult for federal agencies, including the Drug Enforcement Administration, to track because many are sourced from other countries, including China.
8: They go from China. The precursors are imported into Mexico. The CJNG, the Sinaloa cartels, the other foreign terrorist organizations, they're the ones that will mix these together in Mexico or wherever and bring them into the United States.
2: DEA Indianapolis leader Cody Dooley says a task force is targeting drug dealers selling substances tied to deadly overdoses. He spoke earlier today as officials warned about an increase in dangerous drug mixtures showing up in the streets. Indiana Republican Senator Chris Garton announcing his candidacy for Indiana State Senate President pro temp following his resignation as Senate Majority Floor Leader. He said he plans to appoint Senator Eric Cook as Majority Floor Leader if elected to be pro temp. Garton is a Republican from Charleston, town, and he has put redistricting and illegal immigration as two of his top issues this year.
9: I've heard members in this chamber refer to ICE as an armed militia. I've heard claims that they're killing people execution style in the streets. I've heard chaos is being sown by ICE agents. Those are quotes.
2: That was Garten earlier this year during the legislative session. And we will not be getting an Indiana-Notre Dame regular season football game as anticipated. The two programs had a home-and-home scheduled for 2030 and 2031. That series has been canceled. Instead, Notre Dame will be playing USC again, renewing a rivalry starting in 2030. Traffic and weather together in 1 minute. It's 5:04.
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2: 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What's going on out there, Matt Bear?
12: All right, Chair, coming in westbound 70 to the north split. A storm blocking the center lane. This backs us up to rural. And then downtown, we have a crash. A southbound 6570 near Fletcher Avenue, slow to the north split. Eastbound 70 stopped, hard to the south split, a 9-minute delay. Inbound 65 dragging from 29th to the north split, a 4-minute delay. East side, southbound 465 stop and go from 72 south of Shadeland, running 7 minutes behind. And on the south side, pockets are slow on eastbound 465 from 69 to Emerson Avenue. 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I'm Matt Bear. Follow us for instant traffic updates at WIBC Traffic.
2: And the forecast from the American Standard Cooling Weather Center.
13: After the wettest open to an August in decades, we've got some dry time and comfortably low humidity. Clear skies and 61 overnight, even cooler outlying into the 50s. From the Fox 59 Weather Center, I'm Chief Meteorologist Brian Wilkes for 93 WIBC.
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17: it! My name is Nigel. Jason Hammer right over there with a very special guest on the hotline.
11: Joined by one of the greatest to ever do it.
17: Yeah.
11: Greatness standing by. Emmy award-winning sports journalist and current candidate for a U.S. Senate seat in the great state of Minnesota, Michelle Tafoya with us. Michelle, thank you so much for taking the time to join us here in Indy. And correct me if I'm wrong, but you were part of that pregame pro-women's event before the Fever and Lynx game yesterday. Is that correct?
18: Yeah, I was there. I saw it all.
11: All right, so tell me how the crowd response was, because as we've seen, you know, from a distance here in Indy, conservative values don't go over real well in certain parts of the country. And this Fever road trip has been Seattle, Portland, and Minneapolis. So tell me how this was taken by the crowd.
18: You know what? You just laid that out so well about this road trip. Sophie Cunningham has become a hero to a lot of people, myself included. And here's why. She is an active professional player who's got everything on the line, and she's not shying away from this issue like so many are. Many of her teammates, many of the Minnesota Lynx players. And she does it with class, with integrity, and in a way that is hardly hateful. So we all are excited about her. Jennifer Say, who's the creator of XXXY Athletics, is a friend of mine, and she called me a few nights ago and said, do you want to come down there with me? And I said, yes. So we got, you know, we knew Riley Gaines was going to show up. And so it was strange. I think the opponents, if you will, the counter protest was pretty small, but very, very loud and obnoxious. I think we had more people there But we weren't allowed to say anything because they just wanted to drown us out. They did it with their bullhorns. They did it with sirens. And meanwhile, we're just there to thank a player for saying what so many people won't say. And it seems to me this particular issue, it's you can call it a quote-unquote conservative issue, but this is like an 80-20 issue. And not 80% of the country is conservative. So this is, this cuts across the political spectrum. And we had a number of Democrats there who, one woman was holding up a sign that said Democrats for Title IX. And, you know, I heard from others who said, I'm a Democrat. I'm so glad you were there. So it was a really interesting, the whole scene was quite something.
10: And you said they were louder than you, even though they were the vocal minority. I think that's like analogous of social media in general. Isn't it?
18: Yeah. I mean, they brought multiple bullhorns, and, you know, there's a setting on a bullhorn that you can just push a button and it plays this siren, basically. And that's what they did every time any one of us tried to speak. They just did that. They used a lot of profanity. Again, I think there were probably only five or six of them. There were a lot of people there just with iPhones recording the whole bit, but loud and obnoxious, and the rest of us were just trying to show our appreciation for Sophie.
16: And Michelle, the thing that's frustrating for so many folks that support Sophie Cunningham is that this isn't even really about whether or not she's pro-trans or not. She stated last week, there's room at everybody's table. I love everybody. I'm not against the trans community, but I want to protect women's sports. Biological men should not be changing in front of women. They should not be competing against women. But so much of her message gets cut off and left out.
18: Well, I think what the left really enjoys doing is conflating issues. It reminds me a lot of immigration. They want to, if you are against illegal immigration, particularly criminals immigrating here illegally, they call you anti-immigration. Now, that's just simply not the case. My dad is a son of immigrants, so I'm not anti-immigrant. But that's what they do. So what they're trying to make this is, you're transphobic if you believe this. No. That's not even a little bit true. That has nothing to do with it. This has to do with protecting women's sports and women's rights, which we have fought a long time for. I was a little girl when my dad came to me and said, guess what? This Title IX is going to change your life. And, you know, he had one son and three daughters, and he coached all of his daughters in basketball. He was really behind making sure that we got the same opportunities that my brother had. And that's what this is about. This is not anything having to do with a hatred of anyone. I'll share with you this little story, too. This was an interesting nugget, which tells you what this group is all about. We had a woman with us in our group, happened to be black. She's biracial, actually. She was wearing the XXXY T-shirt. She's a former athlete. She was cheering with us. And they came over to her and said, what's wrong with you? You of all people should be on our side. So it goes to show, you know, and I think there was an article today in one of the rags online that calls Sophie a racist for this has nothing to do with race. So again, it's this deliberate attempt to try to shut people up and make them sound like something they're absolutely not.
16: Speaking with Michelle Tafoya, Emmy award-winning sports journalist for a number of years, current candidate for that U.S. Senate seat in Minnesota. Michelle, how do you think the league, the coaches, the players, the front office have been handling this situation? We spoke to an OutKick reporter earlier in the show. He was denied a credential to cover this game on Sunday, yet you've got head coaches out there with Trans Kids Belong T-shirt. You've got ESPN talking about how you need to go back and listen to all of these things, like Sophie's the bad person here. How do you think the league has handled this?
18: I think that they continue to just embarrass themselves, quite frankly. And I want to say this. Early on in my career, I was one of the play-by-play voices for the WNBA. It was Robin Roberts, Hannah Storm, and me. We were divided among the three networks. I paired up with Reggie Miller, and we covered this league, and it was all about women. It was all about introducing the world to these great athletes, and It was empowering and it was a celebration. And now we're here in this place. There's a W in front of the NBA
19: right.
18: for a reason. It's the Women's League. And, you know, Cheryl Reeve, the coach of the Lynx, the Minnesota team, you saw the videos of her chatting with Sophie pregame. And she said later, we're trying to educate each other. But her T-shirt of Trans Kids Belong, it's conveniently said kids. That's, you know, you're trying to focus on the youthful part of this, but kids don't play in the WNBA. Kids aren't playing in the pro sports. So kids really should be left out of this. Frankly, in my opinion, kids need to be left out of this whole gender ideology to begin with. Let them be kids. They are innocent. We are taking advantage of these tender years of theirs with this ideology and pushing it in schools. So I am not about that. I think that is such a kind of a cheap way out of the real topic at hand. She also said exclusion is never the answer. Well, she's got a finite number players on her roster. So she's got to exclude somebody. You can't have everyone you want in the whole wide world on your team. So exclusion, the word sounds tough, but it's part of the meritocracy of sports. You have a limited roster and you pick the best players for that roster. And if she's saying she's willing to give up a roster spot for a woman in the WNBA, so that someone who thinks they are a woman, a man who thinks they're a woman can play, I think she's got another thing coming, and I think the league is handling this awfully.
10: Michelle, how's the pivot from sports to politics going for you so far?
18: You know, it's a pivot publicly, but it's always been something that I've had in my mind about doing, really since 9/11 of 2001. I am unabashedly patriotic. I love this country. I see Minnesota going through a lot of hell, and I want to help do something about it. So this is something that I have thought about for many, many, many years and have immersed myself in the topics for many years. So, but publicly, yeah, the pivot's interesting because, I remember my husband saying to me, you know, when you're this sports reporter on Sunday Night Football or the Olympics, everybody loves you. You're guaranteed to have 50% of the population hate you the minute you declare either side in politics. And that is true, and it's an unfortunate part of this whole thing. But I'm willing to take the barbs and the hurls and all of it because I care enough about what's going on. I didn't think, yay, I want to be a politician. I thought, I've got to get off the couch and help because this matters a lot to me and to my children and the future of this country. So it's that part is what motivates me, not the notoriety or anything else that comes along with it.
19: You know, we've got our problems here in Indy, Michelle. We got a pretty high, you know, homicide rate per capita. But I look at what's going on in your state. There's Tim Walz. There's Jacob Fry. We could use some sanity up there. So we're rooting for you, Michelle.
18: Yeah. Oh, thank you very much. I hope to deliver. I intend to deliver, and it is. It's about common sense, which we are losing in this country every single day. And we don't have to accept crime levels in cities. We don't have to accept any of this. It takes work, and I think there are a lot of people out there willing to do the work, but we got to get it done, and we can't let the political nonsense get in our way.
19: Michelle Tafoya, candidate for U.S. Senate in Minnesota. Check her out online. See everything she's about. Michelle, I know you're busy, but we appreciate the heck out of you taking the time to join us here in Indy.
18: It's great to talk to you guys. I'm sad to hear that Indiana isn't playing Notre Dame.
19: Well, we're getting the USC game back, so I'm okay with the rivalry. You know, I'm kind of all right with the rivalry with USC coming back. That shouldn't have went away, but
18: That's true.
19: We can talk about that another time. We appreciate
18: Michelle.
19: Appreciate you.
18: Thanks a lot, guys. Take care.
19: All right, Matt Fair, what's going on, buddy?
12: Westbound 70 approaching the north split. The stall has been moved to the left shoulder. Traffic still jammed up past Rural Street. Delay at 3 minutes. Eastbound 70 stopped hard into the south split. A 9-minute delay. Inbound 65 stop and go 29th to Meridian. That's a 3-minute delay. Crash downtown southbound 6570 at Fletcher. Two center lanes are blocked. Traffic backed up to Michigan Street. South side, eastbound 465 slow from I-69 to Emerson. Running 6 minutes behind on the east side, southbound 465, stop and go 7274. 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I'm Matt Bear. Follow us for instant traffic updates at WIBC Traffic.
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10: Oh, I know.
19: Michelle Tafoya is on that bad boy.
10: Yeah, totally.
19: She might be the George Washington of that thing. Fun conversation. 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Right now, 81 at the American Standard Cooling Weather Center. A fun round of Are You Okay With This is next.
20: The Voice of Health Minute with Dr. Robert Prather of Holistic Integration. So what could be indicated by a loss of hair on the eyebrow?
21: Gallbladder disease. Usually more women than men, that they've lost the hair along the eyebrow. And that is a sign of gallbladder disease.
20: I thought it was just aging.
21: And it's not actually. Oftentimes we get somebody's gallbladder working again. My eyebrows grew back.
20: So what other signs that could indicate gallbladder issues?
21: A very common thing that people come in with is I've got right scapular pain. 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
17: 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High Noon is performed by Shaboozy and Gunna. 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

0: I'm all right with this. This isn't the theme song to College Game Day. Let me make this totally clear. Like, College Game Day is the preeminent premier college football pregame show on ESPN. Has been for years. That's Kirk Herbstreit and Pat McAfee yes. and the gang. Usually they open up with a cover of Big and Rich's Coming to Your City, which is what you and I use when we promote our live shows.
1: Yeah.
0: That's not what this is. This is what they're going to use when they're promoting college football coverage, maybe playing this in the background as they're talking about a game coming up. I'm all right with it. You know why? It could be something from Clay Aiken, but it means football is close. College close. Football is close this month. Later this month, we will have meaningful college football games, I believe. NFL training camps are getting underway.
1: Now, is it meaningful just because you'll be placing bets on them?
0: Yes! Yes!
1: Uh-huh.
0: But keep in mind, in college, they don't do this ridiculous preseason crap.
1: Right.
0: They just schedule ridiculously easy games. Every once in a while, you'll get a good matchup, a good non-conference matchup. But in this day and age of the playoff, like, I think you have seen the Kurt Cignetti schedule. Let's be honest.
1: Yeah.
0: It's not the most challenging thing in the world. But then you get into conference play, and it's a gauntlet.
1: Oh, yeah.
0: So, listen, meaningful games, meaningful bets, college football. I love college football Saturdays, man. Like, for me, college football Saturdays almost more enjoyable than NFL Sundays.
1: Whoa!
0: Because games Whoa. Come on at noon, and then, depending on how your gambling day is going, you always got that Hawaii kickoff. If Hawaii has a home game, that bad boy doesn't kick off till 11 o'clock. You still got a chance to win your money back.
1: Are you allowed to talk about what you have to do leading up to college football with... Are you allowed to talk about this? Do you know what
0: yes,
1: I'm talking about? Do you know where I'm going?
0: I'm going to own up to it here.
1: Okay. What you have to do as penance in anticipation of your, you know, taking up all day watching college football, what do you have to do leading up to that in the household, in the Hammer household?
0: So Mrs. Hammer, the coupon lady, basically said, look, I understand when football season starts, I lose you for the weekend. So we're getting close to that. So here's what you're going to do on Sundays moving forward. She's going to make an awesome meal, which is great.
1: Wow.
0: But then I have to sit down and watch a Disney movie of her choice. Now, this started last night.
1: It started last night was night number one of this?
2: I love this.
0: I missed the end of of SummerSlam, the WWE event yesterday.
1: Yes.
0: Because I had to watch Sleeping Beauty.
2: Now, that's a Sunday night. I'm for it. Good for Crystal.
1: Like the original one.
0: Oh, yeah.
1: The cartoon.
0: Now, the good news is these classic Disney animated things are usually only like 1 hour and 15 minutes.
1: But she won't make you watch like 3 in a row?
0: No, just one.
1: Okay.
0: But I can't be on my phone. And I have to be locked in and have an opinion of the movie and give my review of the Disney movie.
1: I love it.
2: Food.
1: Yeah, you get a free meal. You get a good home cooked meal.
2: And you sit there with your beautiful wife. Oh, wham.
0: And she ties the meal into the movie. So I guess in Sleeping Beauty, which I had never seen prior to last night, there's a scene where there's a big elaborate feast and this big fat king guy's got chicken legs. So she made chicken legs and apparently I was the big fat guy eating them.
2: The big fat king.
0: Big fat king. That was me.
1: And so, are you allowed to consume alcohol at the very least?
0: Yes. Okay. Yes. Yeah, I can drink as much as I want. I can eat as much as I want.
1: That would be a necessity for me to get through an hour and a half of a Disney cartoon.
0: I got yelled at for talking at one point because I had questions. I was like, you know, what's the hierarchy here? Who's the prince? Who's the king? Like, how does the chain of command work? And I was told to shut up and watch the show.
1: So what's next on the agenda for the Disney movie next weekend? Do you know?
0: Snow White, Nige. We're going down through a whole princess rabbit hole at this point.
2: Oh, my gosh.
1: Bravo, Crystal. I mean, this is genius. I love it.
0: I had a debate last night for the first time in my life. Who's the hottest Disney princess? And I think I might go with Sleeping Beauty. I know a lot of people might say Jasmine or something more modern. Sleeping Beauty was a fox.
1: And I love how
0: she wasn't Sleeping Ugly.
1: I love you. Hey! I love how you have to have a discussion afterwards. Like, you have to give your opinion.
2: Like a book report.
0: Right. Like, remember when the cast of Stand By Me came here to Indy?
1: Yes.
0: And people could watch the movie. Then they did a Q&A at the end.
1: Absolutely.
0: I was getting grilled with questions about freaking Sleeping Beauty yesterday. So, yeah, that was my Sunday night last night. And can't wait for Snow White this weekend. Jerry Lewis, he's got to look at the news.
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4: New week, new talks. I'm Jarrett Lewis. It's 5:31 now. President Trump says that U.S. and Iran began a new round of peace talks today after calling off massive strikes against the country over the weekend. Speaking during a signing ceremony for an executive order supporting military families, the president says this is Iran's last chance to make a deal.
5: I want to give them every last chance before decapitation. Very tough to do what we have planned, still planned. We'll see what happens.
4: Iran claims it's negotiating with Oman, not with U.S. officials, and that talks are focused on guaranteeing temporary safe passage for ships in the strait. With the Trump administration expected any day to release a formal process for reviewing powerful new artificial intelligence systems, tech executives have been making their play for which blueprints the government should get behind.
6: We don't know the details yet, but we do know the White House plans to release a formal process this week for reviewing powerful new AI systems after the Trump administration met with AI leaders last week. We also know from President Trump's comments to reporters this past week, he's looking into guardrails but doesn't want overregulation and to lose the AI race to China. He said whoever loses the AI race will lose every race.
4: Fox Business's Darren Botello reporting, and Texans are mourning the loss of former Congresswoman Kay Granger, who died over the weekend. Also, the state of California is raising the state's minimum wage to more than $17. The new wage will go into effect in January. WIBC traffic at 5:32. What's up, Matt Bear?
7: Hey, Jarrett, looking at eastbound 70. It's stopped. West Street to the south. What a 3-minute delay. Inbound 65, stop and go 21st to Meridian. Southbound 65, 70, crash clear at Fletcher. Still slow to the north split. Eastbound 465, a 5-minute delay. Westfield Boulevard over to Allisonville Road. East side, southbound 465, slow roll from 70 down to South Shadeland. 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
4: Now, the forecast from the American Standard Cooling Weather Center.
8: We've got some dry time and comfortably low humidity. Clear skies, 61 overnight, even cooler outlying into the 50s. A beautiful day for your Tuesday. Mostly sunny and warmer. High temperature at 85 degrees. Humidity remains low, but starts to sneak up later this week, and so do the rain chances. From the Fox 59 Weather Center, I'm Chief Meteorologist Brian Wilkes for 93 WIBC.
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9: Tenderloins, euchre, basketball, Indiana stuff.
1: Yeah, Hammer, tell me how you feel about your euchre partner, Rod Bray, planning his exit out of the Pro Tem role in State Senate.
0: You were gone on Friday.
1: Yeah, that was the big news.
0: I celebrated by going full Jesse Spano. I'm so excited! I'm so excited! It was good news. And the thing that cracked me up, again, that brought a smile to my cold, dark heart, is all of these establishment butt sniffers on social media were taking notes of all the people mocking Rod Bray. Hey, take a picture of me, put it on the note, staple my picture on the note, because I am glad that bought and paid for goon is stepping down.
1: What are they planning on doing with the notes that they're taking?
0: That's a great question. I don't know. I have no idea. As far as I'm concerned, they can wipe their butt with it. But
1: that's the dumbest thing I've ever heard. The dumbest threat I've ever heard.
0: We're taking notes.
1: Uh-oh. I mocked Rod Bray, but now I'm getting notes taken about me. What should I do now? Delete my social media account?
0: Oh, no. Abdul might be mad at me. Oh, no. Take that as a badge of honor. So as a result of Establishment McGee stepping down from his leadership role, the worst kept secret in the state is out that State Senator Chris Garton is interested in the gig. You've heard this in the newscasts throughout the day. We told you about this before. He was very much in favor of the redistricting in the state of Indiana.
1: Yeah.
0: Very vocal about it. One of the few Republicans that actually showed some testicular fortitude that said, we got the power. We got the hammer. Let's use the hammer.
1: That's how you become great, man. Hang your balls out there.
0: That's it. That's it, man.
1: All right.
0: And Chris Garton does that. He has officially announced his candidacy for the Indiana State Senate pro tem, declaring he wants, quote, decisive leadership and unapologetic conservatism. He also said he intends to appoint Indiana State Senator Eric Koch, a Republican from Bedford, as the majority floor leader. Now, to reset, why there might be somebody listening for the first time and wondering, wait a minute, you're a Republican. Why are you always bashing Rod Bray?
1: Oh.
0: Because he sucks. That's number one. Number two, this was a guy that I really believe had no interest at all in meaningful property tax relief. So the oldest trick in the book is he would take some of his elite butt sniffers that would do everything that he wanted because they thought they would be next in line, people like Scott Baldwin, put them in high profile committee positions to squash and kill everything. They think we're stupid and don't know what's going on. That's exactly how all of this played out, because they didn't want to do any work. They didn't want to make any cuts. So they thought, well, screw it. At least Baldwin's company can allegedly make a bunch of money off this and screw the taxpayers. To me, my opinion, that's how all this played out. But keep in mind, you got Rod Bray, who was against constitutional carry. He was an outspoken pain in the ass about it until the NRA threatened to stop writing checks. And then all of a sudden, he saw Jesus. He saw the light. He turned into Guy Relford after that, when those checks almost started coming to an end. He became the gun guy, Rod Bray. And then, of course, the redistrict debate. Well, the constituents say you don't want this.
1: So mad.
0: Who? Ugh. What constituents? Marion County? The east side of Indianapolis? Is that who you polled? Because if you polled anybody else around the state, most people would have been in favor of firing Andre Carson. Most people would have been in favor of picking up an extra seat, especially when you see the rise of some of these socialist morons doing ridiculous things around the country. You got to protect the state.
1: Didn't Rob Bray, if I'm not mistaken, got a goodbye kiss from Donald Trump on social media?
0: He sure did. He got the Glasgow kiss,
1: yeah.
0: Which, if you remember from my trip overseas, that's basically a headbutt to the face. Garton is in it to win it. He's going to be one of the guys. I still think Baldwin is probably going to try to run for this thing, but replacing Rod Bray with Scott Baldwin is like that gif of the old guy in the purple shirt getting a gift, and it's the same shirt that he's wearing. That would be replacing nice. Rod Bray with Scott Baldwin. It's the same dude. Doing some Indiana stuff here.
1: I've got an update here for you. I've got. Do you care if I just interject here,
0: please,
1: real quick?
0: Please.
1: Because I've got a quick update. You and I are doing a beer sample Friday at the Indiana State Fair at the Beer Gardens this Friday, at the first day that the fair opens. And you have laid down the gauntlet to Fox 59 about a deep fried Oreo eating contest.
0: Yes.
1: You have called out many, many Fox 59 personalities, including Angela Gnaud, Jim O'Brien, Chris Hagan.
0: Hearing a bunch of excuses early on. Oh,
1: yeah,
0: I can't make it. My wife's got a birthday. And, oh, I'm going to the Hall of Fame in Canton, Ohio.
1: We have a winner. We have a taker. We have a challenger.
0: Who wants a piece?
1: Sierra Hignite. Weekend morning anchor. Emmy-winning journalist.
0: Friend of the show.
1: Sierra's been on this show. And she will be taking you on in the deep fried Oreo eating contest this Friday.
0: Yes.
1: Out at the Indiana State Fairgrounds in the Beer Garden.
0: Okay.
1: She has just simply stated, she replied to your social media post, "You've met your match. I'm in."
0: Let's go.
1: I am looking forward to this.
0: Right now, I feel like that gif of Denzel Washington. Okay. All right. Okay. Let's do this. Let's do this, Sierra.
1: Sierra Hignite and you.
0: All right.
1: Friday.
0: Sierra, I will be in contact. I'll get you set up with some fair tickets, and we'll get you in there, and we will do it up. The pomp, the circumstance, the introduction, and then arguably the grossest 3 minutes that we do every year on radio, the deep-fried Oreo eating contest.
1: Will you be dipping them in beer, by the way?
0: I'm not giving away any secrets.
1: Okay.
0: I'm not giving away any secrets at all. Maybe I'll do that. Maybe I won't. Maybe I'll cut them in half. Maybe I won't.
1: Oh.
0: We'll see. Maybe I'll put them all in my mouth at once. I don't know.
1: Okay.
0: But that's up to me. And I'm telling you, I'm healthy this year. I'm coming back from an injury. This is my revenge tour. I feel like Halliburton coming back with the Pacers now. It's my revenge tour, baby.
1: You're getting all hyped up over there for a Monday.
0: I'm ready to go. I'm excited for this. And I'm glad Sierra stepped up the plate, because Chris Hagan would rather go to the Football Hall of Fame, and Jim O'Brien would rather make his wife happy. Okay, that's fine. Looking at some of the numbers over the weekend, big weekend of rain and flooding.
1: Yeah.
0: My basement is now the third largest lake in the state of Indiana.
1: No.
0: The sump pump was pumping all she had, but when you had so much rain coming down in such a short period of time, it's hard to keep up. Shelbyville ended up with 4.83 inches of rain. Brownsburg officially listed at 4.37.
1: Jeez.
0: Morristown, 4.1. South side of Indy, 3.91. And I'm telling you, it came down in like an hour. There was a stretch of like 40 minutes where it looked like that scene in Forrest Gump, where it just rained sideways and it would not stop. Eventually, normally we see that type of rain and it's 10 minutes, it stops, you know, then it just kind of lightly sprinkles and the storm moves on. This thing was like a freaking hurricane. It stayed over the top and just dumped.
1: So what does your basement look like? I mean, is it, do you have to wear galoshes when you go down there, or is it manageable?
0: It's manageable now. There is a drain down there. It just takes a little while when so much comes at once. Right?
1: How often? Okay, so it doesn't happen very often.
0: No, just big, bad mamma jamma rain. And that's what we got this past Saturday.
2: I like that Nigel thinks you have galoshes.
0: Galoshes and mittens in the winter. and we went down and we have some outdoor patio furniture that we use in the basement, so if it gets wet, it's not the end of the world.
1: Okay.
0: Our friends at Thompson Furniture and Mattress helped us pick some things out for that. Speaking of which, by the way, Allison, if you could turn your camera on, they gave you a gift this weekend. Spencer and the gang at Thompson Furniture and Mattress.
1: Oh, what'd you get?
0: Hold on, she's turning her camera on right now.
2: I can't multitask. Yeah, so they gave me a Yeti, but they have an engraver at their location so they can engrave things for you.
1: Yeah.
2: And they engraved Sophie Cunningham doing the point on the Yeti cup.
1: Oh, that's fantastic.
2: Ironically enough, I'm wearing my Fever shirt today, so it's perfect.
0: So
2: it looks so good. So thank you, guys. That's so sweet.
0: Yeah, Yetis are awesome anyway. I'm a Yeti guy. Yeti coolers, Yeti cups. I'm a big Yeti guy. And Allison's got now the Sophie Cunningham pointing Yeti cup, which if you want one, just go down to Thompson Furniture and Mattress in Columbus and go in there and get one. They'll make you one.
1: Dude, have you... I've been to Spencer's house before, and he's got a gigantic... 10 by 10 drawer. Do they make them that big of nothing but Yetis? And because he owns Thompson Furniture and Mattress in Columbus, he gets all these samples, right? So he has a collection of Yetis like you've never seen in your life. And big green eggs.
0: Oh, man. Big green eggs are really good. I'm a Traeger guy. I love the pellets in the Traeger and the flavor of the pellets. And I can do both. I can do both of those, Big Green Egg and the Traeger, okay. Man. I'm on board for both. Last thing here on Indiana stuff. IU head football coach Kurt Cignetti. Was he firing shots here at the SEC? So the Big Ten football had their media days going on where all the coaches come up and they say a few things. Tell me if you think Kurt Cignetti, who is the defending national champion, is speaking about the SEC here. Take a listen.
10: Very physical football teams, very well coached. It definitely prepares you for the playoffs.
0: Talk about the Big
10: there's
0: Ten
10: no
0: first.
10: Doubt about it. The numbers speak for themselves. I mean, we don't run a hype machine up here in the Midwest. We believe everything's earned, not given. And when we fall short, we say we fell short. We don't cry a river, whine, and complain. All right? And that's why we're the best.
0: So he's the Big Ten Conference, and at first he's like, hey, this conference is the best, blah, blah, blah. We don't whine and complain when things don't go our way.
1: Well, he said up here, too.
0: Yes. Yes, he did. So I started thinking about this. If you took the best three teams in the Big Ten and played them head-to-head against the best three teams in the SEC, who do you got? And my list is Indiana, Ohio State, and Oregon.
1: Oh, sure. Yeah, that's it.
0: Taking on Bama, Georgia, and then pick either between Texas or LSU this year. Last year, it would have been Ole Miss, but Lane Kiffin left. So this year, either Texas or LSU. I think the Big Ten's better.
1: I do too.
0: And here are some numbers for you to back that up. In the last 3 years of the college football playoffs, these are the records. The ACC is 3-3. The Big 12 is 0-3. The SEC is 2-7. The Big Ten is 9-3, and they've won three straight national titles.
1: Oof.
0: Michigan, Ohio State, and Indiana. Boom, boom, boom.
1: Numbers speak for themselves.
0: It's the Hammer and Nigel Show.
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0: All right, Matt Fair, what's going on?
18: Yeah, looking at the south side, Hammers eastbound 465 crash before US 31. The left lane is blocked. Traffic stop and go back to Harding. And that's a delay of 4 minutes. East side southbound 465 slow from 72 south Shaglen Avenue. Eastbound 70 has stopped. West Street into the south split delayed 2 minutes. Northbound 65 slow through the construction from Raymond up to Washington Street. 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Follow us for instant traffic updates at WIBC Traffic.
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1: Today is National Grab Some Nuts Day.
0: I'm sorry, what?
1: I celebrate that every day. No, I was actually back in my locker, and I have a jar of Planters peanuts. Grabbed a full hand of nuts and shoved them down my throat, man. It is this is not a joke. It's National Grab Some Nuts Day.
0: You sound like Joe Biden right now. Grab my nuts! Not a joke!
1: We've got a special, we've got a new song, a tribute we've made. Hammer and Nigel Records going to celebrate National Grab Some Nuts Day.
19: It's National Grab Some Nuts Day, so do your part. And grab some nuts today, but not too hard.
0: Oh.
19: This special day only comes one time a year. So if somebody goes for your nuts, just buy them a couple of beers. Some people have nuts to grab, some people don't. If you can't find any nuts, don't mean you won't. I know there's one or two nuts in every home.
1: There you go.
0: Well, that's a very special tribute for National Grab Some Nuts Day.
1: It is. Very nice.
0: I'll see your Grab Some Nuts jingle, and I'll raise you Martha Stewart.
20: Martha Stewart celebrates August 3rd and Grab Some Nuts Day.
21: Just look at all these amazing nuts in front of me.
20: Martha likes looking at amazing nuts.
21: I love nuts. I love delicious, fresh nuts.
20: She loves delicious, fresh nuts.
21: They have a white and sort of oily flesh. You don't break the nut meat.
20: But don't break the nut meat.
21: Oh. These are very hard to crack.
20: And enjoy Grab Some Nuts Day.
21: Yum.
0: I'm a little bit turned on, but I'm also a little bit perplexed at nut meat.
1: Nut meat.
0: Nut meat.
1: I don't have anything for that.
0: I feel like that's going to make its way on the Friday montage, though, at some point, Allison.
1: Sure as hell.
0: Nut meat. Coming up here in just a little bit, we got the news at the top of the hour. And then right after that, you're going to hear from some lunatics in Minnesota. And they're not all on the other team. You're going to hear from Stephanie White, not defending Sophie Cunningham. That's coming up next.
1: Hammer Nigel here. The summer heat can wear anybody out, but if you've been feeling drained, even with the AC, it may not be the heat. One in four men from 35 to 50 has low testosterone and low levels of energy, sex drive, motivation, mood, and more. Low T drains your energy and motivation, so you don't have energy for the things that you love and might even

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9: 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I'm Alex Brown. 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Founder Pete Batar said participating in the event is an opportunity to demonstrate the company's technology to military leaders.
10: My goal with this is to really build reputation and build relationship with the Department of War as a whole. I think when they get to see it in action, I think they'll get it more.
9: The company's role in the challenge is not to compete, but to ensure the event remains safe by intercepting any aircraft that veers off course or loses control. Governor Mike Braun's office today announced the launch of Qualys Engineering Plastics, a custom plastics compounding company that is setting up shop in Evansville. Qualys, which was formed by a group of local investors, plans to create more than 30 jobs in its first 5 years of operation. The company did not disclose its financial investment in the operation or when production might begin. Evansville-based sporting goods and recreational equipment manufacturer Escalade is reporting second quarter net income of $9.4 million, up from $1.8 million during the same period last year. CEO Patrick Griffin said the growth was driven by strength in the company's safety, table tennis, and basketball categories, with continued momentum in archery. From the number one source for Indiana business news, this is Inside Indiana Business Radio.
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9: ADM plans to upgrade its oil seed processing facility in Frankfurt as part of a broader effort to increase production capacity amid strong demand for renewable fuels and other vegetable oil markets. The Chicago-based company said the Frankfurt project will include storage improvements and optimization, as well as multiple equipment upgrades. The work is expected to be completed in late 2028. I'm Alex Brown for 93 WIBC.

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1: In 2 minutes from the Price Point Comfort Mitsubishi Electric Studios, how a state rep is describing a mass deportation rally from over the weekend and remembering a hero in eastern Indiana. 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
2: Legal challenges. I'm Lisa Lucera, Fox News. President Trump's latest tariff push facing a lawsuit from more than two dozen states.
3: The states filed the lawsuit at the U.S. Court of International Trade in New York, arguing the tariffs exceed President Trump's legal authority to impose taxes. A group of small businesses also filed suit to block the tariffs last month. The administration announced sweeping tariffs on July 24th, accusing the EU and other trading partners of not doing enough to stop the flow of goods made with forced labor. Earlier this year, the U.S. Supreme Court blocked so-called reciprocal tariffs imposed by the president.
2: Fox's Jared Halpern at the White House. President Trump says it's Iran's last chance to move ahead with a peace deal.
4: This is not something that, if it doesn't happen, this is a last chance for them to sign a good document.
2: The president with the comments at the White House this morning, adding the first phase is the opening of the Strait of Hormuz. The second phase, he says, will be for Iran to get rid of its nuclear program, which he says will take a while. The Senate expected to vote tomorrow on the confirmation of Todd Blanche as attorney general. After two Republican holdouts, Senators Tom Tillis and John Cornyn changed their minds after he agreed to end the so-called anti-weaponization fund. Senate Democratic leader Chuck Schumer says he still has a problem with Blanche's nomination.
5: Blanche is still perfectly fine with giving Trump a permission slip to commit tax fraud to the tune of tens of millions of dollars. Is the Senate GOP willing to go along with Trump's tax fraud? Blanche certainly is.
2: The fund was part of President Trump's settlement with the IRS. Democrats and some Republicans expressed concerns it would be used to pay his allies and January 6th defendants. Wall Street, the Dow hit its first record close since July 6th, gaining 693 points. The Nasdaq up 540. 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
6: 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On the go.
1: Detailing the rally some more. 82 with partly cloudy skies in downtown Indy. Overnight lows around 60. I'm Jarrett Lewis. Here's what's trending at 6:02. Indiana State Rep Jim Lucas says the weekend mass deportation rally turned out much different than he expected. Jake McDaniel explains.
7: Save Heritage Indiana originally planned to hold the rally in Fishers, but organizers claim threats of violence prompted several changes to the event's location. Lucas says he was told to go to Colfax and spoke to WIBC Monday about the secretive nature of what was supposed to be a private event.
8: I guess I should have researched them more because it became too secretive for my liking. We weren't getting any information up until basically the last hour.
7: Lucas says he and his wife got into a van that took them to a country home with a tent in the woods. He left before giving a speech after his wife twisted her ankle. Jake McDaniel, 93 WIBC Mobile News.
1: Seven IU fraternity members are facing felony hazing charges. Court documents show that all seven students are accused of hazing more than 20 pledges in the fraternity Phi Kappa Psi. It happened this past October. Two pledges were taken to a hospital and diagnosed with rhabdomyolysis. Indianapolis police say the drugs they're seeing on city streets are becoming more powerful and more deadly. At a news conference earlier today at the coroner's office, Deputy Chief Kendall Adams shared an update on the work of the Overdose Death Task Force.
9: So far, the task force has worked 271 cases and made 26 arrests for dealing in a controlled substance causing death.
1: The coroner's office says the Indianapolis drug supply is contaminated with substances not approved for human use. Tears, laughter, and heartfelt memories all shared on Sunday of Lynn Town Marshal Brad Fisher, a man many described as a hero and a great leader.
10: Like many brothers, we were fiercely competitive. With our athletic genes, we excelled in sports like football, basketball, and of course, baseball.
1: Brad's older brother, Jason Fisher. Hundreds of people filled the gymnasium at Randolph Southern High School for the service. And Butler University is launching a new Bachelor of Science in Respiratory Therapy to help tackle Indiana's growing healthcare worker shortage. Applications for the four-year degree open in January of 2027. In 1 minute, we're traffic and weather. It's 6:04.
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13: All right, Jared. South side crash eastbound 465 at Bluff on the left shoulder. No delay at the moment. Eastbound is 70. Stop and go. West Street to the south split. Southbound at 65. Tied after 21st Street to Meridian. On the east side, northbound 465. A little slow run Brookville Road. 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
1: Here's the forecast from the American Standard Cooling Weather Center.
14: Comfortable temperatures tonight and very low humidity will lead to some outlying temperatures in the 50s by daybreak. Our temperature expected to hit 61 Indianapolis. A sunny day tomorrow, 85 degrees for your Tuesday with low humidity. From the Fox 59 Weather Center, I'm Chief Meteorologist Brian Wilkes for 93 WIBC.
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17: So let's rock!
18: I don't like it, Hammer. I don't like our girl getting raked over the coals, Sophie Cunningham. The WNBA and the left-leaning media making her out to be their villain, aren't they?
19: She's the new boogeyman to the political left and the woke left.
18: All because of her stance on boys playing women's sports.
19: And it's become some sort of anti-trans thing. And that's not even really what the conversation's about.
18: In no way, shape, or form is that what it's about.
19: Sophie, last week, and we're going to play you the audio one more time, because this is what the political left does in this country. They don't play the audio clip in its entirety. That's how that whole good people on both sides bullcrap got started.
18: Oh, yeah. Sure.
19: So Sophie Cunningham last week says, listen, I love trans people. I've got room for everybody at my table. I just think we have to protect women's sports. You know, if you want to be trans, that's great. But biological men should not be dressing in the locker room or playing against women in sports. Other than that, live your best life. Now, I'm paraphrasing there, yeah, but that was her message.
18: Yes.
19: Here, you know what? As a matter of fact, let's all get on the same page. This was exactly what Sophie Cunningham said about a little bit over a week ago.
20: I mean, I think I said what I said. I think it's kind of common sense. And I think I'll always believe in that. I think it's really important to protect children. And that's little girls who are also involved in that category. And so I stand on what I said. And I always believe that. When it comes just to protecting young girls in sport and women in sport, I feel very strongly about that. I think that's why you have Title IX. That's why you have some of the greats in women's sports. If Title IX and women's sports weren't protected, then you wouldn't hear about any type of women in sport. And so I think in the future, it's just really important to protect. You know, like I said, I extend love, and I don't dislike anyone. Like, I think there is room for absolutely everyone here, and I think there's room to love everyone. And I truly think when you get people in the same room and you have conversations, you actually have a lot in common with a lot of people. And so I'm there to love, but I'm also there to love biological women. And I think that there are rights that need to be protected. And like I said, I'm going to stand true to that.
18: Ooh, so controversial. Let's go protest before a fever game.
19: And she was booed mercilessly all weekend on this road trip that the Fever had. Seattle, Portland, and Minnesota. All hotbeds.
18: Oh, yeah.
19: For woke, right? All hotbeds.
18: Oh, yeah.
19: And the thing that bothers me, though, is that Fever coach Stephanie White had the chance to kind of defend her player. She could have either said, you know what? Sophie Cunningham's got the right to her opinion. There are a lot of people that feel like, you know, it's okay to be trans, but sports and dressing in the locker room is kind of a deal breaker. It's kind of a gray area. She could have said that.
18: Could have.
19: But instead, Stephanie White, who's got a degree from Purdue, who I believe was an academic All-American at Purdue, said she didn't have the education to come up with some sort of opinion.
17: What is your stance on men or athletes who test as biological male participating in women's sports? What's your personal stance?
20: Yeah, I mean, I don't know that I would say that I'm educated enough from a scientific standpoint.
19: What?
20: I don't ever believe that exclusion is an answer.
19: Hold on. You're not educated enough. Listen, I make fun of Purdue a lot, but it's a smart school. They're not just passing out degrees like Tic Tacs up at Purdue. And she was an academic All-American.
18: Yeah.
19: And to say that exclusion is not the answer. Nigel, let me ask you a question. What does the W stand for in WNBA?
18: Stands for ladies.
19: Women!
12: Women!
19: The whole league is about exclusion. It's the Women's National Basketball Association. But yet, exclusion isn't the answer?
18: Well, that her saying that kind of tells you where she's leaning.
19: Right.
18: You know what I mean?
19: And she's done this all year.
18: She's too cowardly to come out or come right out and say it.
19: When Caitlin Clark's getting the hell beat out of her, you know, she never really came out except for one time. One time she came to Caitlin's defense and less than a week later threw her back under the bus. And now, instead of standing up for your player and her thoughts on this whole situation, you said you're not educated enough. Oh, get the hell out of here, Stephanie White. The coach of Minnesota, her name is Cheryl Reeve. She wore a t-shirt under her jacket coaching the game against the Fever that said, "Trans kids belong." And then said she had some conversation with Sophie before the game to try to help educate Sophie and all of us.
21: You know, I think both of us understand that we, you know, we have platforms. And, you know, we both talked about, you know, wanting to, more than anything, educate. And there are some things that, you know, we have in common and maybe some things you differ on, just like any issues. And I think it's how you handle things.
18: And at least we're having a conversation.
19: To try to educate, though? Like, what do we need to be educated on?
18: I don't need to be educated on anything regarding this issue. I don't want a man in my daughter's locker room.
19: And keep in mind, ESPN, they broadcast the game. During the full, like, 30-minute pregame show, not one word about this controversy. They chose to give it the old Heisman Trophy stiff arm and just ignore it. But then, during the game, they show the shirt that this woman has on and listen to this lunatic basically get real preachy on us about why we need to go back and listen to her words on why children need to have sex-changing surgeries.
22: Well, we see Cheryl Reeve wearing a shirt today in support of trans kids. Trans kids belong on the shirt. This is in the aftermath of Sophie Cunningham's recent comments. We actually saw Cheryl and Sophie speaking at center court pregame. And yesterday, Cheryl Reeves spent a lot of time talking at length with the media about this topic.
23: I would encourage anyone to go and listen to Cheryl Reeves' comments. Incredibly thoughtful, easy to find online.
19: Incredibly thoughtful, easy to find. Whatever. I encourage everyone to go listen how children who are not of legal age need to have their bodies changed and mutilated. What are we doing? Why is Sophie Cunningham the pariah here on an 80-20 issue? Maybe it's bigger than that. Maybe 90-10. It's 90-10. 90% of this country says, yeah, it's probably not right for dudes to be dressing in a woman's locker room. It's probably not right for biological men to be competing in athletics against women. It's probably not the right thing to do. But boy, that 10, that 20%, they're the loudest, most obnoxious people you've ever seen in your life. Now, Caitlin Clark is taking a little heat for not standing up for her teammate as well. She did the post-game press conference after that Minnesota game. She was asked about all the controversy. And I've seen people like Matt Walsh call her a coward. I've seen other people rip on her.
0: Yeah.
19: I'm going to play you Caitlin's answer, and I'm going to tell you exactly what she was doing afterwards.
20: I think for us, like, you know, it's not really a discussion we really have in our locker room. I think it's for leagues and the governing bodies to work with their athletes to find solutions, but our focus is on basketball, and that's what we talk about and how we can get wins, and obviously we didn't do that tonight, so need to find an area to improve in that way.
19: So Caitlin, her angle is, I'm all about ball. I'm not talking about any of this kind of stuff. I'm all about ball. Which, if you're Caitlin Clark, I think that's actually smart. You've got more business than anybody else has out there with your endorsements. And because of who she is, if you go out and say, hell yeah, I support Sophie Cunningham, she's begging people to punch her in the throat again, knock her on the ground. We're just now kind of getting past some of that stuff where they're beating the hell out of her.
18: Yeah, plus the fact I'm going to be, you know, steady on my opinion of her, because we had talked about how some of those, there was a great article by, I think Bobby Burak had said that from Outkick, had talked about how there's a lot of players that are mad at her that she doesn't come out and stand up for social issues, right? So if I'm going to be, and I agreed with that, there's a lot of people that don't like her because she doesn't come out for Black Lives Matter or doesn't come out for gay pride or whatever. If I'm going to be consistent, she doesn't have to come out and use her platform for boys in women's sports either. Okay?
19: Michael Jordan was never political. Like, he was famous for saying, Republicans buy shoes too, right? He was about the business. He was about basketball and winning. Probably the most competitive athlete that's ever lived. But he was also about business. And I kind of feel like that's where Caitlin is. So I'm not going to call her a coward like the Walshes of the world are going to do. She wants to play ball. She wants to play ball and not get the hell beat out of her. I don't think that's too bad. Nige, if you need a reason to drink tonight, happy 63rd birthday to James Hetfield of Metallica.
18: Oh, Papa Het, 63, my man.
19: How many times have you seen Metallica?
18: Oh, geez. 2, 3. Probably no more than 4. It's not a crazy number. Probably 4 times.
19: Okay. So in honor of Papa Het's birthday here, we're going to do some choose your own adventure. Do you want to hear For Whom the Bell Tolls mashed up with Mariah Carey's Christmas song, or do you want to hear Enter Sandman mashed up with Earth, Wind, and Fire September?
18: Can we hear Enter Sandman?

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0: For Papa Hat's birthday. Matt Bear.
2: Yeah, Hammer looking at southbound 465 on the southeast side. Still a little bit slow, Brookville Road. And a crash on the south side, eastbound 465 at Bluff. Left shoulder block, no delay. 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
0: 81 at the American Standard Cooling Weather Center, and caller number 9 right now at 239-9393. We're going to hook you up with some tickets to the Indiana State Fair. It's fair season, baby. The Indiana State Fair. We're doing our show there this Friday. If you want to join us, or just go another time, that's fine. But caller number 9 at 239-9393 will give you the tickets.
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1: My name is Nigel. Jason Hammer right over there with a very special in-studio guest.
0: He's a 2A attorney, a firearms instructor, the host of the Gun Guy Show, Guy Relford, joining us in studio. My man, how are you?
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0: Everybody's talking about this In-N-Out shooting that took place where there was a couple good Samaritans. And we'll get to that here in just a moment.
1: Yeah, I want to hear more about that.
0: I want to start here local first. This was a headline from our news gathering partners at Fox 59. Hancock County prosecutor says deadly shooting of unarmed man files under self-defense. No murder charges filed in road rage encounter. But there's a lot to digest there, Guy.
6: There's a whole bunch. And when this was sort of a developing story, man, I had a million people send me links and ask for my input. And, you know, when we're just going off media reports initially, I always, you know, kind of want to hold back a little bit and not get too definitive in my statements. But once the Hancock County prosecutor came out, and that's Brent Eaton, who's a good prosecutor. I've had dealings out in Hancock County, and I think Prosecutor Eaton does a nice job out there. But once he came out and made the official announcement and then reviewed the facts to say no charges were going to be filed, that they felt like this was self-defense, then at that point I felt free to comment. I talked about it a bit on my show, but it's really interesting because it's a road rage situation. And I think the first lesson, before we get any deeper than that, the first lesson to learn from this is nobody wins in a road rage.
1: Nobody.
0: No. You've talked about that for years on this segment.
6: Like, absolutely.
0: Road rage is usually a result of a very stupid act.
6: Exactly. And I even looked back over, you know, my career as a Second Amendment attorney. Of those cases that I've had involving crimes, and these are all felonies, but criminal recklessness with a deadly weapon, pointing a firearm, which is what we call that crime in Indiana, intimidation with a deadly weapon. Of those cases that I get where I have to, you know, go in and defend people, they have to hire me as their attorney, about 60-65% of those are road rage. It's the same scenario over and over again. People get mad at each other in cars. You know, they're cutting each other off. They're brake checking each other. They're swerving at each other, whatever it is. And then somebody pulls a gun. And listen, with all the cameras out there, whether it's flock cameras or traffic cameras, everybody's got a camera in their phone. It's way too easy for people to get your license plate, and you're going to get arrested, and you're going to go to jail, and you're going to get prosecuted. But in this situation, there were two people that were apparently road raging, a guy in a Dodge, a guy in a Volkswagen. They're leaving Marion County, going into Hancock County. And right after they get into Hancock County, the Dodge is apparently tailgating the Volkswagen very, very closely, within inches.
1: At some
6: point, they get to construction, and they both stop. And the guy in the Dodge gets out, approaches the guy in the Volkswagen, and he's threatening, and he's aggressive, and he's yelling, screaming. And he said something like, "You shouldn't be driving like that on my highways." The other guy at some point gets out of his car holding a gun and says, man, just get back in your car. Just go home. Just get back in your car. Just get out of here. The other guy, identified as a Kevin Powell, 37 years old, starts to go back to his car, stops, turns around, and then approaches the other guy aggressively again and you know, again, saying things that were hostile, threatening, etc., at which point the guy in the Volkswagen raises his gun, shoots Kevin Powell multiple times.
0: So somebody's dead because of posturing, basically.
1: Unbelievable.
6: Somebody's dead because, yeah, they're mad at how somebody else was driving. And listen, they looked at this, and an important thing to note, and you know, this was just very relevant in a case I just tried a couple of weeks ago, a murder case here in Marion County. The prosecutors have to disprove self-defense beyond a reasonable doubt. And I'm sure Prosecutor Eaton looked at this and said, okay, even though one guy's armed, one guy's not, and that creates what we call a disparity of force, which to some degree argues against self-defense, but he had independent witnesses. He had people there who weren't associated with either party, other motorists who saw all this and said, oh no, the way that guy was approaching the car, how hostile he was. And one witness apparently said, I would have feared for my life the way this guy was approaching the driver of the Volkswagen. And on that basis, the prosecutor felt like that was objective, independent testimony and said, okay, if there's at least a witness there or multiple witnesses who reported on this and said, yeah, if that was me, it's caught up in this circumstance, I would have feared for my life. At that point, said, okay, we're not filing charges.
0: So as a defense attorney, but also an advocate for the Second Amendment, is it normal for there to be a legitimate fear for your life when somebody is unarmed?
6: Well, it all depends on who you are and who they are. You know, what they're doing, how they're acting. Are they bigger than you, stronger than you, younger than you? Whatever that might be. We talk about disparity of force. Armed versus unarmed, people get a little too caught up in that because I can absolutely fear. I have to, the test in Indiana under our self-defense statute, I have to fear serious bodily injury. Can an unarmed person cause me serious bodily injury?
0: Right. You're a pretty big guy, but if like DeForest Buckner comes charging at you, this is a much bigger, stronger, younger guy.
6: Well, that's right. Plus, I'm damn old, you know, and so the older I get, the more reasonable it gets for me to believe somebody can cause me serious bodily injury. And so it's all determined under what the law calls the totality of the circumstances, who you are, who they are, how they're acting, how threatening are they. But if I fear serious bodily injury, I can defend myself. But the lesson, and this isn't lost on you guys because we've talked about it over and over again here, right here on this segment on your show, is the lesson all of this is, man, take a deep breath. You're driving. I understand people are idiots. People cut you off. People brake check. They drive too fast. They drive too slow. Whatever
1: it is. Use
6: their
1: horn. A horn can be a trigger.
6: Oh, the horn. And then, of course, we all start waving a middle finger around, right? And so there's horn, and people are cussing each other and waving middle fingers around. And next thing you know, a gun gets involved. And now somebody's dead. And I don't know this guy's particulars. I don't know what his family consists of or whatnot. But very easy to imagine that, you know, kids have to grow up without a dad or a wife has to live without her husband, whatever the situation is, all because people got mad while they were driving. So, man, take a deep breath.
0: Monday Gun Day with the Gun Guy, Guy Relford here on Hammer and Nigel. All right, so let's get to the big gun story of the weekend. The shooting took place at an In-N-Out Burger, a gunman apparently in the drive-thru area, but then there were also two Good Samaritans, good guys with guns, if you want to call them that. One was an off-duty officer. The other was just a guy, Jordan Salinas. They're being praised as heroes for engaging with the gunmen. Many say they saved lives by putting the gunmen on the defense here. What are your thoughts about this whole situation?
6: Well, God bless both these people. I mean, you know, it harkens me back to a situation we've talked about many times, you know, the Eli Dickens situation in the Greenwood Park Mall, who undoubtedly saved a lot of lives. And here, this one gentleman, I particularly am focused on the gentleman who is just a civilian and a passerby, Mr. Salinas. He's heard the gunshots, and he had apparently witnessed another mass shooting at some time previously in his life.
1: Okay.
6: And at that point, took self-defense very seriously, started carrying every day. He was actually not only carrying a gun with a suppressor on it. which is I'm addicted to suppressors. The more I shoot suppressed, the more suppressors I want to buy. It's a lot of fun, and it's nice to have not to shoot without the noise. But he pulls his gun and goes toward the shooting, goes toward the gunfire, engages the bad guy. Bad guy shooting back at him. He's shooting at the bad guy, and I don't know whether Mr. Salinas got any hits on this guy or not. I'm not sure, but all the reporting says bad guy stopped shooting innocent people and tried to flee at that point, and then eventually ended up taking his own life, as so many of these cowards do. And so this guy, again, police are saying, no question, just like Eli Dickin, he understandably, or unquestionably, I should say, saved lives, and that's a big deal.
0: Do you think, and we got about a minute left here before we got to hit a break, Guy, but do you think acts like this are why you're seeing some crime numbers go lower around the country? I know homicides are down in Indy, but also justifiable homicides are up.
6: Well, that's exactly right. And homicides are not only down, they're down dramatically, and they're down dramatically all across the country. And in fact, we're looking at something like 60, 70 year lows on homicide. At the same time, gun ownership, not only gun ownership, but more the number of people who are carrying their guns, people that are carrying, that have a license to carry. By Indiana, by the way, leads the country. We are number one in terms of the percent of the population that has a license to carry handgun.
0: All right.
6: Number one
0: wow.
6: in the country. And we have constitutional wow. carry on top of that. But that. More, all across the country, more people are carrying, not just owning guns at home, but carrying guns every day. Bad guys know that too. Bad guys read stories like this. Bad guys understand there are more and more armed citizens out there. And there are fewer and fewer places where bad guys can go where they can assume that they have a soft target and there's not going to be a good guy with a gun who stands up and ends the threat. And that's exactly what we see again and again. I think that's absolutely why numbers are down.
0: Guy Relford, my man, thank you.
6: Thanks, guys.
0: It's a Hammer and Nigel show.
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13: He's running out of options. I'm Jarrett Lewis. Here's what's trending this hour, brought to you by Moss Roofing. President Trump says he's giving Iran one last chance to reach a peace deal before the U.S. moves forward with strikes. Fox's Lucas Tomlinson is at the White House.
14: The Oval Office, I asked the president if talks were back on or they're off after Arab leaders led by Saudi Arabia called President Trump over the weekend to tell him to call off the planned airstrikes.
15: Going on right now. It's an amazing thing. We have a little problem with Iran because we have many talks and we'll say we have or we don't have. You know, we're straight about it. But they deny, but they're not denying it now.
14: The president also taking a true social earlier, saying nothing gets through Iran, talking about the blockade, unless we want it to, and nothing will get through unless a deal or total surrender is accomplished.
13: Meanwhile, Iran claims it's negotiating with Oman, not with U.S. officials. Saudi Arabia reportedly asked the president not to move forward with strikes out of concern its energy infrastructure could be targeted by Iran. After Democrats blocked President Trump's nominees after his inauguration last year, Majority Leader John Thune on the Senate floor says Republicans have made progress.
16: We will have confirmed 95% of the civilian nominees available for confirmation, meaning that we're doing better at this point than we were during President Obama's first term, President Trump's first term, or President Biden.
13: This comes after two Republican senators blocked the confirmation vote of Todd Blanche for Attorney General. More than two dozen Democratic states are filing a lawsuit against the Trump administration over new tariffs imposed on 60 U.S. trade partners. The Trump administration argues the new tariffs are a way to combat forced labor in global supply chains. And Spider-Man Brand New Day setting the record for the biggest domestic opening weekend in box office history, earning $360 million in North America and over $930 million globally. In 1 minute, we'll have more traffic and weather.
17: Most assumed the declaration was signed on July 4th. It wasn't. The signatures came almost a month later.
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17: August 3rd, 1776. One day earlier, most members of the Continental Congress put their names to a formal handwritten copy of the Declaration of Independence. The vote happened in July. The celebrations happened in July, but the signing, the moment 56 men committed what Britain considered treason, that happened in August. John Hancock signed first, large enough, legend says, for King George to read it without his spectacles. The rest followed. 56 names, risking everything.
12: The spirit of 76, as we celebrate 250 years, remember to thank God for our liberty, love your country for our freedoms, and proudly share your patriotism. 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
13: The best in the business, Matt Baer, has another look at the roads.
2: You got it, Jared. Looking at eastbound 465 on the south side. Crash at Bluff Road on the left shoulder. No delay at the moment. In southbound 65, slow Whitestown Parkway down to the Dog Lake. 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I'm Matt Baer. Follow us for instant traffic updates at WIPC Traffic.
13: Now here's the forecast from the American Standard Cooling Weather Center.
18: After the wettest open to an August in decades, we've got some dry time and comfortably low humidity. Clear skies and 61 overnight, even cooler outlying into the 50s. From the Fox 59 Weather Center, I'm Chief Meteorologist Brian Wilkes for 93 WIBC.
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12: Miller and Nigel presents...
19: is...
15: It depends upon what the meaning of the word is.
19: Yeah.
12: Is this anything?
20: All right, let's rock and roll.
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0: Is this anything? A man from West Virginia was arrested after stealing $17,000 worth of Little Debbie snacks. $17,000 worth of Little Debbies. It sounds like he was caught trying to offload the Little Debbies at a flea market. Here's the detective talking about the caper.
21: 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We heard he was around some local flea markets in the area. They knew right off the bat that something wasn't adding up, because when they got billed for the invoice, they don't pay it out without scanning the product first. So they didn't have the product to scan, so they disputed the invoices with McKee Foods.
0: $17,000 worth of Little Debbies.
1: Imagine buying Little Debbies from a guy at a flea market and thinking, oh yeah, this is legitimate. What, a pallet of Nutty Buddies for $50? Sure, I'll take it. oatmeal cream pies, they pay.
0: I know you're being facetious, but I'm thinking that actually sounds like a great deal. You don't think the coupon lady wouldn't come home and say, I got a pallet of Swiss cake rolls for $5.
1: Oh, it was a real Swiss roll operation there, man. Oh, oh man.
0: The oatmeal cream pies, the zebra cakes.
1: $17,000 worth.
0: That's a lot. Allison, if you're going Little Debbie snack cakes, what's your go-to?
19: Cosmic brownie every time.
0: Cosmic brownie.
1: Really?
19: Yes, I love them. I'm a big chocolate person. Or the fudge rounds. Those are good,
1: too. I love the fudge rounds. Not as popular as the oatmeal cream pies. And I recently just discovered, I know I'm a rookie here because I've been eating them all my life, as you can tell. But the oatmeal cream pies, frozen and or cold, are even better.
0: Okay. I'm like that with candy bars. A cold candy bar, better than a warm candy bar. Have you had the double oatmeal cream pie? I mean, it's just, it basically is the same thing, but it's got more stuff in it, and it's got Wilford Brimley's face. It just says diabetes on the top of it, but it's so good.
1: And I can't go. I love a good Swiss roll.
0: It is.
1: Oh, those dueling Swiss roll packets.
0: Like the little chocolate coating when it like kind of falls off the Swiss cake roll. And oh, man.
1: Really? $17,000? Is it like this guy should have offloaded this for like at least 50 grand
0: to the Hammer House? Yeah. Just bring it up here in front of the Urban One building. Great moments in stealing snacks history. This is when Chris Farley and his gang stole all the lunches in Billy Madison.
20: It was fun. Somebody stole all our lunches.
22: Who would steal 30 bag lunches?
0: Farley.
23: I'll tell you who took those lunches. That damn Sasquatch.
0: Farley, Norm MacDonald, and his other buddy.
1: I was watching that on Comedy Central over the weekend, by the way.
0: Billy Madison?
1: Oh, yeah. Still holds up.
0: Is this anything? Workers have begun the process of removing thousands of gallons of rotting fish sauce from a Canadian plant that was abandoned 20-something years ago.
1: What?
0: 20-year-old rotten fish sauce.
1: Oh, I have a feeling that's what it smells like when you walk into Joy Behar's house. Jeez, lady, it smells like rotting fish sauce in here.
0: Here is the Minister of the Environment in Newfoundland.
24: The people of St. Mary's can take their town back away from this fish sauce. We couldn't be more proud than to be standing here today and watching this fish sauce leave this community.
1: Could you imagine being tasked with the job of going into something that's been rotting for 20 years and removing it? That, like, that's your first day on the job for sure. There are a bunch of rookies removing the rotting fish sauce.
0: Miss Behar, you're not going to get your deposit back. I'm a sucker for a Behar joke, Nigel. You had me enjoy Behar. It's the Hammer and Nigel Show.
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0: Matt Bear has a look at the roads.
2: Yeah, Hammer, south side crash eastbound 465 up Bluff Road is on the left shoulder. No delay at the moment. 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
1: Live out of the Indiana State Fair Beer Garden. Opening day of the Indy Fair. And, man, we will be there with bells on.
0: One of our favorite shows of the year. Every year we do the Beer Sample Friday out at the Beer Garden, and it's so fun, man. The food, the beer, the people watching, the pigs with big balls, they're all there, Nige.
1: Well, you'll have to, they won't be in the Beer Garden, but they'll be in the vicinity.
0: Correct, correct. You have to go to like the barns to see all that. Now, every year when we've done this show, I have done a deep fried Oreo eating contest.
1: Yes.
0: I believe I'm 3-1 lifetime. I lost last year to a listener.
1: Yes, I remember.
0: But I would argue I was on my deathbed. If you remember, I couldn't talk last year. I had to have the coupon lady come in.
1: Me and the coupon lady did the majority of the show. And
0: yes.
1: You were just there for entertainment.
34: I mean, talking like this, I believe.
0: Like even RFK Jr. was like, that guy's got a problem with his voice. But I'm back and I'm ready. I'm healthy this year. And here's who I'm calling out. Those no good, rotten, you know what's at Fox 59.
1: Oh, no. Our news gathering partners?
0: They are our news gathering partners.
1: Oh, no.
0: We have partnered with Fox 59. So I'm throwing it out there right now. Which one of you no good sacks of you know what wants to be beaten on the air in a deep fried Oreo eating contest?
1: Oh, I see what you're doing here. See what you're doing.
0: You pretty boys and pretty girls on television. I tell you what, I do TV too. I'm on YouTube every day. I do cable news hits. I'm pretty too. So if I can get my face knee deep in all these deep fried Oreos, so can you. So I don't know if it's Chris Hagan, I don't know if it's Jim O'Brien, I don't know if it's Angela Gnote or one of their reporters, but somebody at Fox 59 needs to step up and defend the honor of the brand and compete against me.
1: I wouldn't sleep on Angela Gnote if I were you at all in any way, shape, or form.
0: She's competitive. She's a gamer.
1: Yeah.
0: But yeah, anybody over there, if you're a reporter, if you're somebody that's an anchor, send me a message, hammerandnigel@wibc.com, or find us on social media. We're easy to find. I will cover your tickets to the fair. I will cover the cost of the deep fried Oreos. All we need you to do is come on and compete against me. Right now, I feel like Mr. T calling out Rocky in Rocky 3. I'm looking at Angela Gnote. Hey, woman! Hey, woman! Chelsea? You, Kit, you, Jim O'Brien, it doesn't matter. Chris Hagan, let's go. Any one of you no good, lazy, lily-licking, rotten SOBs, if you want a piece of the action, reach out to your boy here, because I'm going to slander you every single day until somebody accepts the challenge.
1: How many deep-fried Oreos are usually involved, on average, going down the gullet? Do you remember?
0: It's one order, and I can't remember if it's three or four.
1: Okay.
0: But they're pretty big, rolled up balls with the Oreo inside.
1: Yes.
0: And it's a challenge, man.
1: I wouldn't put, you know, Jim O'Brien definitely, I think, would have a shot against you.
0: He's got some military training, right? I'm sure he's probably had to go through some rigorous training in his life to get ready for something like this.
1: But Angela's pretty athletic, and she wouldn't be afraid to pack it away either.
0: Right. It doesn't matter who it is. I'm accepting all challengers right now.
1: Okay.
0: So Fox 59, either you're chicken and you're scared, or I will see one of you this Friday at the Indiana State Fair in the beer garden for the deep fried Oreo eating challenge.
1: Hell yeah.
0: Either accept my challenge or be mocked until then. That's how it's going to be. I'm going to bully Fox 59 until somebody accepts this challenge. Reach out to us here at the show, hammerandnigel@wibc.com, or find us on social media. Nige, BuzzFeed compiled a list of really helpful advice people have gotten from boomers.
1: Is that right?
0: Boomers take a lot of heat from like the younger generation. It's like the slang, okay, boomer, when somebody tries to give you advice or something and they think that it's an old person thing. But here's some examples. Stop going to the movies and you'll be able to buy a house. Okay.
1: That's not helpful in any way, shape, or form.
0: Walk into a business, hand the manager your resume, and you'll get hired.
1: This is advice from the boomers?
0: Yes. Unhelpful advice that...
1: unhelpful.
0: People have said that boomers have given them. Find someone you can tolerate, start a family, and you'll eventually fall in love.
1: Somebody get a hold of my wife with that one.
0: Did you hear the butchered national anthem by Martha Reeves at the first ever Women's Pro Baseball League game?
1: Oh, I thought it was a joke. I thought it was AI or something. You're telling me that was real?
0: And Martha Reeves, for those who don't know, is an iconic Motown voice. The longtime front woman of the hit Motown group Martha and the Vandellas. Nowhere to Run, Heat Wave, Dancing in the Streets. That's her. That's Martha and the Vandellas.
1: Not what I heard on social media over the weekend. That can't be.
0: No. Now, I got a problem with Jerry Lopez, Indy Spanglish, and I'm going to tell you what my problem is we hear Martha's rendition of the national anthem.
10: Through the perilous fight, all the ramparts we watched were so gallantly streaming.
1: This can't be real.
10: And the rock
0: it's real. And it's spectacular. Okay, you can stop that.
1: I love the women trying to harmonize with her.
0: And that's a Motown legend.
1: Oh, I thought that was fake.
0: But my problem is...
1: Wow.
0: Is that Jerry Lopez today... Well, first of all, he called for mood music and totally stole our bit. And if he does that again, we're going to break his legs.
1: Uh-oh.
0: But second of all...
1: Mood music.
0: He said that that was the worst anthem of all time. And he tried to compare it to Carl Lewis. But the problem is, he didn't play the worst part of Carl Lewis's national anthem.
1: Okay.
0: See, this is why I have mixed feelings about Jerry. Uh-oh. Do you want to keep getting invited back, Jerry? Because if you're going to play the Carl Lewis part, you got to play the Carl Lewis part.
11: Oh!

0: And the Rockets. Red flag.
1: Oh.
0: I'll make up for it now. For the land of the free.
1: He didn't play that, though.
2: Oh, no.
3: Oh, no. By the way, Martha Reeves made Carl Lewis sound like Marvin Gaye.
1: So you think Martha was worse than Carl?
3: I do. I thought that was ridiculous. I thought that was a joke. And really, you could tell by how I think I sent that to you guys, not believing it was real.
1: That was a Motown legend.
3: That was at the first Women's Pro Baseball League.

0: Dude, I was yelling at Spanglish today. I was yelling at my radio. It's like, you got to play the right part of the Carl Lewis National Anthem if you're going to rip on him.
1: He did his job. He kept you listening.
0: He did, too. It was an angry listen, but I was listening, man. I was tuned in.
2: Here's the deal. The government is over $38 trillion in debt, which means the IRS isn't slowing down. And the tax code is complex and unforgiving. 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

0: Morning for Iran. I'm Lisa Lacera, Fox News. President Trump says he was ready to hit Iran again, but he told reporters several Middle Eastern countries asked him not to. Fox's Lucas Tomlinson is at the White House.
1: In the Oval Office, I asked the president if talks were back on or they're off after Arab leaders led by Saudi Arabia called President Trump over the weekend to tell him to call off the planned airstrikes.
2: They're going on right now. It's an amazing thing. We have a little problem with Iran because we have many talks and we'll say we have or we don't have. You know, we're straight about it. But they deny it. But they're not denying it now.
1: The president also taking a Truth Social earlier, saying nothing gets through Iran, talking about the blockade, unless we want it to. And nothing will get through unless a deal or total surrender is accomplished.
0: Any deal, the president says, would be in two phases. The first, the opening of the Strait of Hormuz. The second, with Iran agreeing to give up its nuclear weapons. 25 states have sued the Trump administration over its latest round of tariffs, calling them a pretext for replacing the import taxes the Supreme Court struck down in February. Hundreds of buildings destroyed and about 67,000 forced from their homes in devastating wildfires in Washington state.
3: Spokane Mayor Lisa Brown said while crews continue to assess communities and how bad the damage is, word on individual properties won't come quickly.
4: It could be a week. It could be weeks, depending on where your home and property is. And so we just are really asking people, be patient.
3: Governor Ferguson said federal resources are already headed to the state.
0: Fox's Grinnell Scott. No deaths have been reported. The fires in Washington among several that have sprung up across the western U.S. Health officials in Michigan say two people have died in the cyclospora outbreak, adding both had underlying health conditions that may have been impacted by the parasite. 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
5: 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On the go.
6: Calling it secretive in nature. I'm Jarrett Lewis. Here's what's trending this hour. State Representative Jim Lucas sharing some more details about the mass deportation rally from over the weekend. He says people had to wait out in the rain before getting in a van to go to the rally.
7: We got on the van. It was literally drove through cornfields out to a nice country home. They had a tent in the backyard in the woods, one porta potty that you had to walk through 50 feet of mud to get to. That was not a group I want to be associated with.
6: Lucas told WIBC on Monday he had a speech ready, but his wife twisted her ankle, so they decided to leave. A federal lawsuit against Central Indiana Teen Challenge says staff used psychological manipulation and family health emergencies to isolate minor residents. Jeanette Cruz has the story.
8: Survivor Isabella Posch says facility leadership hid news regarding her mother's breast cancer diagnosis, choosing to weaponize the surgery during a disciplinary lecture before revealing the operation was underway.
9: Because their whole thing is past is in the past. Jesus helps you overcome. And like, so I'm sitting here wondering why she's bringing all this up to me. And she looks at me and she says, I hope you feel bad for that, because what if something happened to her? Your mom's on the table right now undergoing a double mastectomy for breast cancer.
8: Isabella was immediately sent to her room and forbidden from calling her family to check if her mother survived. Jeanette Cruz, 93 WIBC Mobile News.
6: And the Home and Home series scheduled between Indiana and Notre Dame football for 2030 and 2031 has been canceled. Instead, Notre Dame will be renewing their rivalry with USC starting in 2030 as part of their non-conference schedule. I'm Jarrett Lewis on the level, on the go, and on WIBC.com. Here's the forecast from the American Standard Cooling Weather Center.
10: Clear skies and 61 overnight, even cooler outlying into the 50s. A beautiful day for your Tuesday. Mostly sunny and warmer. High temperature at 85 degrees. From the Fox 59 Weather Center, I'm Chief Meteorologist Brian Wilkes for 93 WIBC.
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24: I knew it. I knew it. I swear. Welcome to the Tony Kinnett Cast here on The Daily Signal, nationally syndicated, first on 93 WIBC. I knew the second that I took my show outline and didn't start by covering the updates in the Middle East right at the beginning, right before we went on air. And this is 3 minutes ago, almost to the second, on August 3rd, UAV strikes, in other words, drone strikes on Kuwait. Now, the reason I'm pointing this out is that about an hour ago, I called producer Daniel and I said, there is a lot of GPS jamming, a lot of signal jamming across the spectrum in southern Iraq. And I said, this is really interesting. We should keep our eye on it. And so, I know this doesn't have anything to do with me. I just want you to feel the aggravation. That as you can see on the Chiron radio crew, you can't see the Chiron, but just imagine a beautiful line of text on the screen that says, quartz face, growing political firestorm. That's where we were going to start on the breaking news side this evening. But instead, we've got Iran possibly launching a large strike against Kuwait. So I'm going to have to put that in my pocket just for a second so we can cover some of this judicial news. We're going to get this moving. And then there is a ton to dive into tonight. So let's hop right in. A U.S. District Judge, May A. D. Agostino, has issued a preliminary injunction against the state of New York. Now, why? What's going on here? So this U.S. District Judge issued a preliminary injunction in a case where the Department of Justice challenged a brand new law from the state of New York. So the state of New York put forward a brand new law that says if you are Immigration Customs Enforcement or any federal law enforcement agency, then you are super, super duper not allowed to wear any kind of a mask because, well, the undertone there being that we really want to make sure that, you know, we can dox you and your family and all of those instances of violence that have crept up over, I really should say skyrocketed over the last couple of years in this next Trump administration can continue. So the Department of Justice stepped in and said, you have no right to tell federal law enforcement what to do because of the supremacy clause. So the federal judge in this case, again, Judge May D. Agostino, and I'm probably pronouncing the name wrong, I don't care, says that New York Civil Rights Law Section 101, the Face Covering Act, which restricted law enforcement officers, including federal ones, from wearing face coverings, you can't do that. And it's a temporary injunction, but it's likely to become a permanent ruling. Why? Well, first of all, because federal cases have ruled time and time again so far that the supremacy clause means the federal government gets to tell federal law enforcement what to do. So that would be the first section there. There's also the New York Civil Rights Law Section 102, known as the Identification Act, which means that before any law enforcement does anything, they have to tell you their first, last name, middle name, if they're Hispanic or Italian, their second middle name, if you're the lieutenant governor of Minnesota, your Ojibwe Native American name. If you've got street cred, your rapper name, all of the other kinds of name before you do anything. Essentially, it's like a game of Bop It for police officers mixed with Guess Who. So the federal judge is also saying that everyone except for New York police officers doesn't have to follow that right now. That's the first piece of judicial news. Number two, Representative Andy Ogles of Tennessee, who does not give a flying bleep. There's really no other way to put this guy here. He has now introduced articles of impeachment against federal judge Allison Burroughs. So he said in a tweet earlier today, for ignoring the Supreme Court of the United States and attempting to force mass migration from Somalia into American communities. So what does this mean? The Supreme Court of the United States ruled earlier this year that the Trump administration has the constitutional right as the executive branch to take away temporary protected status. Temporary protected status means the president of the United States believes that there is a group of people on this beautiful planet that are having some really hard times. And there is a political, economic, moral, ethical, or United States forward, which means imperial reason, for these individuals to be granted temporary protected status in the United States to work and to live and to be sheltered from a number of things. So what the Biden administration did is they started handing out temporary protected statuses like a sample provider at Costco. Anyone and everybody. I mean, like Oprah, you get TPS, you get TPS, everybody gets TPS. And of course, all of the libs in the country said, oh, it's amazing, it's incredible. And then the Supreme Court ruled, yeah, well, if one president has the ability to grant temporary protected status, another president has the ability and the authority to take that away. And so you've seen Republican Governor Mike DeWine of Ohio get really upset that Haitians have had their temporary protected status ended. Other ethnicities going all the way back to, I should say, nationalities rather than ethnicities. Other nationalities going all the way back to the George H.W. Bush era are now getting their temporary protected statuses ended because it's temporary. And so the United States said, hey, you know, you in Somalia, you can go back as well. And there are also some national security concerns. So this Judge Allison Burroughs, and here's what she looks like. So imagine, for those of you who are over on the radio, take the typical left-wing Karen, add Elvis Presley's hair, and you've got it. That's it. And this particular individual had suggested that the United States had a duty to give the Somalian people place in the United States. And they couldn't be removed because Donald Trump was being a big, stinky, mean, nasty racist or something or other there. An interesting move, for sure. Not entirely sure what it is that is the plan here for a lot of these judges. Now, again, I do want to make this perfectly clear here. At present, in order for a federal judge to be impeached, Article 3 judges, including Supreme Court justices, can be impeached by the House of Representatives and removed by the Senate for treason, bribery, or other high crimes and misdemeanors. They hold office during good behavior, and then the impeachment is the exclusive constitutional method for any court removing them. So what this means is that the House has to bring them before the committee and then before the House itself. There's an investigation, and then the judge faces a vote of impeachment. Once in committee and then once before the House. And then if that judge is impeached, they then go before the Senate for trial and conviction. And if they are convicted by 2/3 of the senators present, then they are to be removed. Now, this one little interesting piece here, there's no judicial review of the Senate's trial procedures or the merits of conviction in this context. And it's kind of uncharted territory. So it'll be interesting to see how the House moves forward with bringing this federal justice before the House of Representatives. Now, as a quick note here, James Percival, he's the Homeland Security General Counsel, said on August 31st, quote, Judge Allison Burroughs entered yet another order preventing the termination of Somalia temporary protected status. There is no serious debate about what is going on in these cases, defiance, obstruction, and delay. They haven't issued a specific lawsuit yet against that federal judge. I believe the Supreme Court would need to weigh in here. Now, if states could sue other states, then this would be an immediate Supreme Court decision. But the Supreme Court has just ruled, or I should say, has just set policy by Chief Justice John Roberts that the Supreme Court doesn't have to hear state versus state lawsuits. Which is really silly, because if the Supreme Court isn't going to hear a lawsuit between two states, who's going to hear the case? Judge Judy? I'd actually be, I would watch a Judge Judy case of, for example, Florida suing the state of Wisconsin or Minneapolis. Now, this brings us over to, at last, speaking of kind of the Middle Eastern migrant forward countries, to the flip-flop situation in the Middle East. So on Saturday at 9.05 p.m. Eastern, the President of the United States sent out a truth and said, after all of this lead up to the U.S., after a huge series of strikes, was going to go in with Israel and other Gulf state allies and was going to target power plant infrastructure in Iran, all over the country. So the president then at 9.05 p.m. sent out this truth, quote, the USA is locked and loaded and ready to go against the Islamic Republic of Iran at levels of military terror, strength, and power not seen since World War II. Despite this, we have just been asked by Iran and other Middle Eastern countries, go ahead and put your pin in that one, we'll come back to it, to hold off any attack that the perimeters of a deal has been agreed to. I think the president meant parameters there. That would include the immediate, complete, and total, in all caps, opening of the Hormuz Strait and an end to Iran's nuclear threat. Based on this request, I've agreed, for the future benefit of the world and likewise the survival of a successful and prosperous Iran, to cancel the attack subject to being able to rapidly make a deal. And then he says, the country of Israel joins me in this commitment. Get to work, everybody, and get it done. Thank you for your attention to this matter, President Donald J. Trump. Radio crew, we have to send you guys over to the commercial break. We're going to continue over here on the live stream. It's the Tony Kinnett Cast here on the Daily Signal.
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7: Radio crew, welcome back from the commercial break. So right now, as far as we know, there appear to be a couple of Kuwaiti strikes from the Iranians. We're not sure yet whether or not the Al Doha military base in northern Kuwait has been hit. There are a couple of different state news and independent news outlets that are reporting Iranian drone strikes on U.S. assets in Kuwait. However, the president of the United States hasn't made it clear yet what the next couple of steps are. He says we might. He says that we might not. It isn't quite clear if there's any kind of a deal that's in the works here. Again, probably not. The Iranians have immediately said no. The president of the United States has gone after oil companies who are keeping some of their prices high. Here was the president talking about that today.
8: And Chevron Integrated Oil U.S. just announced record profits second quarter. Yeah. Unbelievable for Exxon, for instance, 14 million highest they've had in over a decade. For Chevron for the quarter, highest in history.
9: By 12 times.
8: On the back.
9: You saw that?
8: Yes. Yeah. I mean, it's unbelievable. On the back.
9: I don't like it.
8: Workers paying higher debts.
9: Yeah.
8: They're
9: making too much money. Okay. Based on a shortage, they're making too much money. I don't like it. And I should be the last one to say, because I'm a big free enterprise guy, nobody bigger. And, you know, you're going to see oil when we're finished with Iran, you're going to see the prices drop through the floor.
7: Now, that last part, that one linchpin there is true. And I've said this from the very beginning. It is, in fact, a gamble. That doesn't make it a bad move. That doesn't make it a good move. It is a gamble. The issue that the president is having here is that it is not a follow through. You are going to have negative articles one way or the other. There are a lot of individuals right now who are suggesting that they are terrified of collateral damage and accusations of war crimes. Either finish it or don't. But as you get closer and closer and closer to the midterms, there is less time for a recovery, for an economic surge to take place, which there will be once this is over, once you start to see balkanization, or once you start to see some kind of a change, once there is something that is dropped through the building of the Iranian parliament, and there's no one left to be the head of leadership, that is a different set that the United States can then suggest is a meeting of the objectives. But it hasn't happened yet. And until it effectively happens, we can say, oh, we're going to do it. Oh, we're not going to do it. Oh, we're going to do it. It needs to be one or the other. And of course, the average American understands you're not going to see any kind of a deal. Now, another thing that the average American understands and understands quite clearly is that the situation in the Europe migrant crisis it's just not slowing down. It's not slowing down. And the reason it's not slowing down is because countries all throughout Europe and many of the liberal parliaments and legislatures have made it clear that they believe that if you are a country that is successful, then you owe it to the world, blank check. So whether it's the United States and believing, well, USAID means that we have to provide condoms to people in Nepal. Or if you're in Europe saying, well, we need to bring in all of these migrants. I mean, look at these war-torn countries. After all, only really good people would flee a country or leave a country and come here. It's not like as though they are saying things like, I'm coming here for a free house and only a free house, or
10: I'm here for my money and my free house.
7: Okay, all right, maybe they're saying that, but really, we just need to, like, think about the children and also, like, that's really the issue here. This is only going to get worse. So the Pope weighed in over the weekend and was incredibly lackluster. I know, like, shock and surprise. A couple of other Europeans who are trying to do the centrist game are suggesting, well, is not good, but we don't really know what kind of bad it is. And near the border of Ceuta, again, Spanish territory in North Africa, still have fires and invaders. Again, the military-aged males. I'm not seeing the old women and little children and pregnant women that are saddling up to the border begging for things. That's not what's happening here. Not at all. Now, there have been some actions, at least, taken by the Europeans. Some of the European responses. Again, we told you how in Italy, they have begun increasing border security, which is really not supposed to be a thing, with their European Union kind of flank over to their west against France, because France is about as useful as a splinter in a lollipop. And then, of course, you have Austria doing some of the same stuff. Poland is totally fine because, again, they've stopped all of this kind of nonsense years ago. A member of Parliament, Chris Philip of the United Kingdom, did go over to northern France and started confronting some of the French women, part of those nonprofit NGO organizations, who are helping migrants into large boats to sail over to the UK. And he says, you know, this is illegal, right? And they give him the middle finger and cuss him out in French because they're not going to hold the migrants. They just believe that you should.
11: So you can see these NGO workers here who have been helping the illegal immigrants during their journey, now very happy, apparently. Guys, est-ce que vous parlez anglais?
12: No.
11: Est-ce que vous parlez anglais?
12: No.
11: It's a public place. It's a public place. C'est un lieu public, non? You're facilitating illegal immigration, madam. Where this is a criminal offense. It's a criminal offense.
7: Yeah, they don't care. They don't care. It doesn't matter. It doesn't matter that there are laws in place. They don't question why those laws might need to be there. They know that those laws are racist. And if you question them about it, you're just not being humanitarian enough about it or whatever. A really weird way to address it. This is, by the way, how Europe is going to end up a lot like South America. What you see right now in South America is with every single presidential election, with the exception of Brazil, you're seeing countries go far to the right. And you are seeing presidents that come in and are given essentially kinds of emergency powers to arrest a lot of criminals. Again, military-aged men, not pregnant women with children. Oh, the pearl clutching at hand. What instead you are going to see in the United Kingdom is a very, very different approach. A very different approach that will likely end with the Reform Party getting power. Now, I don't know what you actually will see once that parliament takes its shape. It'll be a little bit, though, because right now, of course, we're not really in that election season heading in for the UK. Of course, Spain, other countries are dealing with this in their own special ways. The US has had an interesting response so far to the crisis over in Europe. So first of all, Nick Shirley, independent journalist, he went over to Ceuta, walking around the street.
13: Not like dogs.
7: People screaming at him, cut the camera. Screaming, come here.
13: Watch out.
7: Guy grabs a glass bottle from the garbage, hurls it at him. He's running because now there are individuals that are beginning to chase him with knives.
13: ¿Qué hizo? Look, he's got the rocks now. He's throwing rocks.
14: Oh, shit.
7: Man Chance, I'm going to stab both of you. That's in Arabic. Pulls out a knife, chasing after him. Now, a couple of things here really, really quickly, and I want to make this clear. Don't do this. It's not worth the safety. I understand the importance of independent journalism. I have been to a couple of rather unsafe places and situations myself. Don't do this. I highly do not recommend it. It is a very unstable area. The State Department, under the direction of Secretary of State Marco Rubio, has issued a warning to Americans essentially to stay out of Africa and the Middle East. Because the Islamic migrants be crazy. Don't be there. Don't play around these kind of games. It's not worth it. Again, it would be a horrible, horrible situation if one of these individuals did, in fact, catch up to Shirley. And this is, by the way, becoming a pretty serious issue, not just in Spain, but at home. Before I mention that, though, I haven't talked about all of the response. The weird kind of horseshoe to the left and the right, and I say the right loosely, but some of like Thomas Massey's crew, including a lady man, I don't know, there's a big old Adam's apple on this one, but an individual, let's say, by the name of D.D. Watson, says that, well, the real issue in Spain is it's Republicans from the U.S. and Donald Trump, and also, of course, the Jews. The Jews are all afoot here. We're going to talk about this here on the show a little bit more. Radio crew, we have to send you to the commercial break. It's the Tony Kinnett cast here on the Daily Signal.
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7: Radio crew, welcome back from the commercial break here on the Tony Kinnettcast. Now we have a little bit more to talk about in the United States. So the Dearborn police have just now released drone footage of, the Islamic individuals in Dearborn, Michigan, trying to stone Jake Lang. I love the caption there. Anti-Islam agitator. Oh, he's agitator. Oh, he's mocking this event. Again, they're trying to stone him because he's speaking. Yes. But again, if you point out any of this, then you're very deeply Islamophobic or something along those lines. It's very, very strange. And the entire DSA, like pro-Islamic wing, is not getting any easier for those over on the left side of the aisle in any way, shape, or form, because it turns out that when you promise everyone everything, which is what, again, the DSA, the socialists here in the country are trying to do, huge primary tomorrow in Michigan, which is where we'll see Abdul El-Sayed face off against Haley Stevens. In New York, Zoran Mamdani, who, again, is the new champion, the new leader of the left, he's got the Islam with it, he's got a little bit of the activism smarminess to him, and then he has all of the socialist promises from apron strings. Who says, oh, I'm for workers, you know, being a son of a professor and a producer. And again, from Uganda, he brings over this, well, you should be getting free healthcare and free childcare and free grocery stores because food is a human right. And you shouldn't have to show an ID for any of it. Not even for a single thing. Turns out that, unfortunately, the ID thing may have been a bit of a lie. So Zoran Mamdani, getting ready to announce his super brand new line of grocery stores. They're opening up their state run, and he's going to institute a locked in 30-40% discount, no matter what, just boom, for you. So he was asked, hey, how are you going to stop people coming in from outside of New York and using these benefits that are only for New Yorkers? Some of you may be following where this is going. Here's Mamdani's response.
1: How are you going to keep people from taking advantage of that, that deal, basically? Mm-hmm. And is there going to be a limit on the number mm-hmm. of items that someone can take that are discounted at that level from that essential basket?
2: So our RFP makes very clear that this is a program for New Yorkers to be able to put food on the table, not a program for people to be able to make a quick buck through reselling. I'm going to pass.
7: Now, hang on a second here. Hang on. He said, he's assuming that if these resources are provided, that some might try to take advantage of the system. Now, that's very strange, because I was told that people don't do this. And if they are, they're white. You would never. I mean, have you seen all of the people trying to resell tickets outside an arena right before the event takes place? Those are all like straight white businessmen, all of them, every last one. Strange.
2: Send over to our EDC head, GPAC, to add some additional details.
7: So then he immediately jumps away from the microphone. He's like, I'm going to pivot to this one other person who can maybe answer this question. And here it comes.
17: Yeah, so if you look at our RFP for the operator, we are looking to make sure that we target New Yorkers, whether it be at sort of a library card-esque thing.
7: Hang on there. Don't just rush past. Don't just gloss over that. You're going to target New Yorkers by having some type of, she calls it library card system. So some kind of identification card that identifies you as a New Yorker?
17: And also we manage who's buying, and that is focused on everyday New Yorkers. So
7: It's focused on everyday New Yorkers. So what you're telling me is that New Yorkers have voted for these benefits, and that this money is coming from the New York State budget and the New York City budget to pay for these things. Now, we'll talk about how these grocery stores are getting accomplished. I love that the argument so far that this is what's going to fix capitalism, when what Mamdani has done for some of these stores already is said, we're not going to make them follow like any of the regulations that cost other grocery stores and bodegas so much that immigrant bodega owners in New York City are now suing Mamdani, because they're like, wait a minute, I came to this country, I'm running a shop here from my various part of the world, whether it's in, again, Little Italy or in Little Bangladesh or wherever Mamdani's making up neighborhoods in New York. And how come your new state-run grocery store doesn't have to pay any of these fees? How come your state-run grocery store doesn't have to have any of these regulations? And on top of it, you're telling me they need a voter ID so that you can prove you're in New York? Interesting. Can you imagine a group of people wanting, let's say, benefits, whether they're city, state, federal benefits, perhaps, only going to people who are in the country and supposed to be there? Ah, strange. So like I, as a Hoosier, thank God, taking a trip to New York, you know, and staying in a New York hotel that is 12 foot by 10 foot, which is like a 4-bedroom, 3-bath apartment in New York. And I go to one of these grocery stores. I couldn't show my ID. I can't just walk up and say, oh, hi, I'm Tony. And they're going to be like, yeah, but it says Indiana here. I'm not going to be able to go there. Interesting concept. Strange.
17: Oh, we are mindful of that. And so we're going to make sure that we have all the things in place to ensure that that does not happen.
7: Incredible. Incredible. By the way, just as a little prediction here, so you can go ahead and get out the jar. These will eventually become ration cards as well. They will. So you'll have like your punch outs for a certain amount of meat you can get a week, and then your grains and maybe 18 grams of sugar, double plus good to that. So exciting, exciting stuff. And of course, the president mocking this later because it's ridiculous. You, of course, understand that the voter ID argument comes here really, really quickly.
3: Mr. President, New York City Mayor Zoran Mamdani is requiring an ID to access his government-run grocery stores. What then is your message to Democrats who do not want to pass the Save America Act and ensure, ID at the ballot box?
9: This was just announced. Yeah. I heard about it. Yeah. Well, I wish they'd have an ID to access the voting booth. You know, they don't want to access the voting booth with any identification. We want voter ID. And we want proof of citizenship.
7: Now, the left immediately flipped out at this because they said, they're not requiring anyone to go get a passport to go to this New York store like the Save America Act. So I thought here on the show we would do a very, very quick, according to the bill text fact check, according to the bill itself, you would need either a kind of documentation that shows real ID or it's a federal up-to-date database recognized ID like that you would need to fly, which in all 50 states is obtainable very, very easily. Now, I will admit that in New York, it is technically more expensive to get a driver's license. It's like $60. In Indiana, it's like $17. However, there is a real ID that you can get in New York City, a real ID for like less than $10, and you can probably get the fee waived. And then you also need some kind of proof of citizenship. This would be a birth certificate. Now, this is where the left will claim that if a woman changes her name in marriage, you know, no one ever thought of that before, then women are going to be too stupid. So they have two classes of people who are too stupid to get ID. They say black and brown people are too dumb and poor to go actually get a driver's license. No one can afford to get an ID for either $17 in my state or $10 or free in New York. You know, so they're too dumb and too poor to do that. And then the women are too stupid and dumb. And I don't know what, like just two dumb housewife women to actually have their birth certificate. And then this really cool thing, it's called a marriage license. So this amazing thing. When you get married, you tell the state, hey, I'm getting married and I'm changing my last name. So then you call up this really cool government organization that's not cool at all. It's called the Social Security Administration. And you say, hi, my name is Janine McAllister and I'm up in Chicago and I changed my name from Janine McAllister to Janine Graves. And so I'm gonna need to get that changed. And so the Social Security Administration will do the same thing they did with my wife and millions of other married women around the country. And they'll say, okay, send us birth certificate and then the marriage license or the marriage certificate. And hesto presto, you're good to go. Now, the left says, well, what, women are supposed to keep those two documents forever? Yeah. You know, you're not supposed to shred your marriage certificate or license. It's not a used napkin. It's not a paper plate. But if you just so happen, you poor unfortunate soul, you lose your birth certificate. Many have. I don't even necessarily know where my original is. I did this cool thing. I called the Henry County, Indiana Health Department, which is where I was born, said, hi, I was born at Henry County Memorial Hospital in Newcastle, Indiana, on this date in this year. Can I have another copy of my birth certificate, please? And I provided them my SOCH. And you know what happened? I paid $4. Four whole dollarinos. That can't even buy you a meal at Taco Bell anymore. And I got ID. With my birth certificate. Presto. In New York, it's the same thing. It's like $10 in New York to get a birth certificate. So a grand total of $20 to vote. That's it. That's the Save America Act. So there's your fact check. There you go. There's the actual... None of this requires a passport. Now you can go get a passport. It's not hard to get a passport. You get a photo taken, you fill out a form, and in like 4 to 6 weeks, boom, passport. And then it's all in one ID. I know, just crazy. Crazy how very basic reading works. I know it's exciting. I will remind you, by the way, Trump mocked Mamdani for requiring ID to shovel snow for the city. That was also true then, and it also, in many cases, required a kind of ID that you need a birth certificate to get.
4: We're utilizing 33 DSNY vans and 2 DSNY buses to transport shovelers where they're needed faster. And for those who want to do more to help your neighbors and earn some extra cash, you too can become an emergency snow shoveler. Just show up at your local sanitation garage between 8 a.m. and 1 p.m. tomorrow with your paperwork.
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7: Into that, and then Francesca Hong. Radio crew, welcome back from the commercial break. We've got just a little bit out of the Midwest, because tomorrow we've got the Michigan primary. Tomorrow we've got the Arizona primary. Very, very exciting stuff. And so I want to dive into a little bit of Michigan, a little bit of Wisconsin, and a little bit of violence, because, you know, it's Michigan and Wisconsin. So first and foremost, over in Michigan, Abdul El Sayed, he is running against Haley Stevens, the kind of Chris Farley, weird Biden, morph him up Power Ranger, who's just a very, very strange person. She's lost some momentum. She gained a little bit of momentum because Abdul El Sayed is not a man of the people. His wife is a landlord in the Middle East, and he's never been a real doctor. He's just pretended to be one in a classroom kind of stuff. He's, you know, and also he's a socialist, but don't call him a socialist. He just wants universal health care and the nationalization of assets and to abolish the police and immigration customs enforcement. It's kind of a mess. Well, it doesn't matter, because the Dearborn crew has answered. They've put down the stones. They've picked up the ballots. And here's Harry Enten over from CNN's polling analysis crew. This man's going into tomorrow's election in the primaries with all kinds of momentum.
13: Yeah, I think that tomorrow Abdul Sayed will deliver the biggest blow so far against the establishment of the Democratic Party, because he is the heavy favorite going into tomorrow. Just take a look at the prediction market odds. Okay, chance to be the Michigan Democratic Senate nominee, Abdul Sayed. Look at this. He's up to a 98% chance, according to the Kalshi prediction markets, way up like a rocket compared to where he was on April 3rd when he was just a 28% chance just a few months ago. The bottom line is this. You look at all the data that is out there. Abdul Sayed is the very heavy favorite going into tomorrow. And of course, he is backed by a lot of folks on the left wing of the Democratic Party. And at this point, as I said at the beginning, he looks tomorrow to deliver the biggest blow so far against the establishment wing.
7: Now, this is where things get rather funny. So according to the most recent EPIC Epic MRA poll from 724 to 731, Mike Rogers, who lost to Alyssa Slotkin by 0.3%, he's now running in this Senate election against either Abdul El Sayed or Haley Stevens. In the polling, and we've seen this is a consistent trend here, Haley Stevens, as a Democrat, is up 44 to 42% on Mike Rogers. However, Mike Rogers would theoretically beat Abdul El Sayed 46 to 43. So this is a very forward primary candidate, lackluster. Now, why am I relying on these polls and these flips? Because so far, everyone's citing special elections or growing trends or prediction markets. Oh, call, she said this and that. There have been zero polling upsets going into any election that we have seen in the special election category so far this year. Not a single upset. So going into the election season, if we see this polling trend forward, it's not really going to be looking good for Abdul El Sayed. And by the way, this isn't just a thing with Abdul. This is also a thing with Michigan. Before we get to kind of that broader Michigan narrative here, I want to talk about the latest scandal for Abdul. Because I told you, whether it's Graham Plattner, of course, I've seen John Fetterman of Pennsylvania call Abdul the Pontiac Plattner, little nod to Detroit there, or whether it's Troy Jackson, these socialist candidates are just chock full of scandals. So according to a Washington Free Beacon financial analysis, and then reported on by our Daily Signal's Pedro Rodriguez, Horace Sheffield III, a prominent Detroit-based pastor and radio host who said he would put his full force behind Democrat Senate candidate Abdul El Sayed, received $75,000 from the candidate's campaign beforehand, according to this Washington Free Beacon Review of Finance Records. Ecumenical Ministers Alliance, the pastor's nonprofit that Sheffield incorporated in 2010, didn't respond to the Daily Signal's request for comment about the 10 different $7,500 payments from October 21st to June 1st for political consulting from Abdul El Sayed's campaign. Now, I'm going to step away very quickly here because there's some other interesting bits and pieces here that Pedro found on his own. I'm a radio host, and I'm on Spectrum Air TV as well, some community cable stations around the country. I have done some influence work before, politically, through the, for example, the Ministry of Truth account. You can see the logo for that up over my shoulder here. For a couple of various groups that I like, that I have allied with before, I really like some of the work that they've been doing. And that wasn't for campaigns or candidates. And the reason is, if it is ever for a campaign or a candidate, I would be in all of the trouble on earth. All of the trouble. Because we are on here, out of First WIBC.

0: anytime we have a person on the show who is running in an election, boy, I tell you what, Lou is sending out invitations to the other candidates like it's Charlie Brown sending out Valentine's. So interesting here. Now, also of note, Pedro sent this over to me, kind of his analysis on what is a very, very shady candidate. And I'm going to have to hurry here before the radio crew has to head out. Pedro says, look, I don't want to say that this particular pastor is a con artist, because we could say that, you know, Abdul wasn't exactly surging in the support from black leaders in the community, according to, again, a political article. He says, quote, but his pattern of taking money from unpopular Middle Eastern candidates in exchange for an endorsement to boost his turnout among voters, especially black voters, certainly qualifies him to be one, a con artist. In 2018, this same pastor lost his role at another radio station for taking tens of thousands of dollars from Sri Tanadar, the wig and the eyebrows guy. Huh? Also, he's lost his license. Yeah, so that's a little pay-to-pray kind of situation here. So excellent work to both the Washington Free Beacon and the Daily Signal's own Pedro Rodriguez for that particular support. Now, I do enjoy this, quote, Lord, help this man win, quote, said Sheffield, to which El Said responded, quote, you can't buy authenticity, end quote. Oh, really? Can't buy it. Okay. Radio crew, we'll see you guys tomorrow. We're going to continue on the live stream. Lots more news. It's the Tony Kinnett Cast here on the Daily Signal, nationally syndicated, first on 93 WIBC.
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10: It's their last chance. I'm Lisa Lacera, Fox News. That's what President Trump is saying about new talks with Iran.
11: President Trump says he was prepared to pummel Iran with airstrikes, he says, that have not been seen since World War II.
12: And it would have gone on for a long time, and there'd be essentially very little left. There'd be nothing left.
11: But before launching those attacks, the president says Iran and several Middle Eastern partners called, asking for more time to negotiate.
12: I want to give them every last chance before decapitation.
11: Any deal, President Trump says, would be carried out in two phases. First,